and a slow takeoff for Porsche EVs continue to hit the company and its top shareholder and former parent company, VW. But Porsche CEO Michael Leiters is sticking to his profit margin target of 10 to 15%, refusing to adjust financial guidance right now, so the stakes are high. The timing is just really bad, though, as VW is already cutting jobs across Germany, and now it needs to cut even more. Specifically, 4,000 jobs at Porsche, now reportedly regarded as surplus positions. Here's a new slogan. Porsche, there is no employment. I'm Jake Novak.

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1: Passenger traffic into and out of Harry Reid International Airport was down more than 9% in August when compared to the same time last year, handling 4.1 million passengers. For the first 8 months of the year, Reid Airport has dealt with 34.4 million travelers. That's down more than 7% from last year. The three top Las Vegas resort CEOs say they don't anticipate dropping their high-end hotel room rates, even if it means sacrificing occupancy rates, because the city is exciting and has so much to offer. The heads of MGM Resorts International, Caesars Entertainment, and Wynn Resorts say they believe Las Vegas is still a value destination, even though prices have gone up. The trio said while hotel room rates have increased on the Strip, Las Vegas is still 40% cheaper than New York City, 7% better than L.A.
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2: Just one more night of overnight repair work on I-11 southbound between Jones and Valley View. It's going to be going on between 9 tonight and 5 tomorrow morning before they finish up that project. Long-term road construction in Henderson on both sides of the Beltway between Pecos and Stephanie. Those lane restrictions on 215 you've been dealing with for nearly 2 months are expected to be in place through the end of the year. And Formula One track preparations are underway on the Strip in front of Bellagio, southbound side of Las Vegas Boulevard. You lose the two right lanes and, of course, the sidewalk, too. No rain is in the forecast today or for the rest of the week. We're going to be swinging back towards summertime temperatures, ending up in the low to mid-90s under clear, sunny skies and light breezes. 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I'm Mark Thomas with your on-time traffic.
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5: What's up, America? I am Rich Valdez, Valdez with an S, at Rich Valdez on all of the social media. Welcome to the Mark Levin Show. Mark will be with you guys tomorrow. I am your humble servant filling in this evening. Happy to do it. Big shout out to somebody I like to call El Trompito, Donaldus Magnus, the 45th and 47th president of these United States. President Trump, he invited me to the White House today for the annual Hispanic Heritage event at the White House, and I want to thank him for that invitation. And we're talking about a number of things tonight. If you want to weigh in on this conversation, feel free. The number is 877-381-3811. Again, my name, Rich Valdez. That's Valdez with an S on all of the social media. If you want to give me a follow, my day job is where I host a show called Rich Valdez. This is America. Many of you have heard me on the radio over the years. Others, this is your first time. Welcome to the party. And I got a nickname from the great one, Mark Levin, some years ago. He called me Richie V, Mr. Call Screener, our liberty-loving Latino amigo. And it stuck with me throughout my radio career. So happy to be back in my old stomping grounds here on the Mark Levin Show, where I cut my teeth in talk radio. Mark Levin is one of my mentors and a friend who I love dearly. And I put that out there to say, don't get fresh when you call in, right? Don't disrespect the great one, because I'm bringing that smoke. Anyway, what am I talking about tonight? We're talking about a number of things. And part of the things we're talking about tonight, I want to talk a little bit Lindsey Clancy, some of the crimes, some of the spin-off crimes, right? There's been like some copycat murders. There's also, in addition to that, there's just a lot of crime, from little kids committing crime to people committing crimes against kids. It's just wild to see what's going on. I mean, I'll talk about this a little bit later, but a South Carolina mom is facing attempted murder charges because she stabbed her two young children, 3 years old and 6 years old. Then you got a 14-year-old boy who's facing a number of charges connected to an attack on a delivery woman in Staten Island, New York. I mean, just nuts. Then you got a mom who left four kids, including a two-month-old, alone to go on a cruise to the Bahamas. Who does that? I think that's literally what the judge said. So we're going to get into all those things a little bit later. We're also going to talk about what we've been talking about, right? The plane situation, what happened with this failed terror attempt in the Middle East

0: 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Passenger traffic into and out of Harry Reid International Airport, it was down more than 9% in August when compared to the same time last year, handling 4.1 million passengers.
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7: So it might not be perfect, but he says during the flight they were approaching Israel. One of the pilots stabbed the other pilot and apparently attempted to crash the plane with everyone on board. I spoke with one of the Israeli passengers. He told me that the plane went into a spin and began to nosedive. He told me that somehow he managed to break into the cockpit with one of the crew members, and together they subdued the pilot who carried out the stabbing while he was attempting to sabotage the aircraft system. An additional flight crew was on board, entered the cockpit, and managed to stabilize the aircraft. I salute these heroes who demonstrated extraordinary resourcefulness and courage. They saved many lives and prevented a major disaster. Netanyahu saying, again, that plane was able to land safely in Saudi Arabia. And we're seeing reports that they're trying to get people back on a different plane to get them back here to Tel Aviv. So we will be watching that very closely. Obviously, a lot of families right now at Ben Gurion Airport trying to get any more information as they wait for their loved one to get back. A very, very scary morning for many people here in the region. For many of these families already on heightened alert as the war in Iran continues and as escalations continue in the Red Sea between Yemen's Houthis and Saudi Arabia. So it's just...
6: So that plane is already at Ben Gurion Airport in Tel Aviv, but I don't think that people have disembarked yet. And so... That a pretty dramatic, if that's something that you're waking up to, or you're, depending on what time zone you're in, or if you're just now learning of it, a very, very dramatic evening in the Middle East, and a very dramatic event unfolding for everyone out in the West to watch, because it was an international flight that was going from one Abraham Accord country to another, and it had to do with an Emirati's plane. And you heard, that's Trey Yanks, who's based in Jerusalem, who was showing what happened. Wait until I share with you the media malpractice of it. It is, I mean, really one of the craziest things that I've seen with regards to media malpractice in some time. And this is, I can't imagine. Can you imagine just having turbulence and they had to deal with this? Then you have to deal with this. It's a terror attack. It's an attempted hijacking. And people said, well, you don't know if it's a terror attack. Really? Are you serious? We're not going to have that conversation, Legacy Press. But this was pretty stunning. A violent tussle with this flight. And I, like you just heard, Trey Yanks, who was going over some of the latest with it. Amit Siegel, who is also based in Jerusalem, was discussing

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13: And now, all of the news you would probably miss. It's time for Dana's Quick Five.
14: So inflammation could be changing the shape of your heart before you feel a thing, according to a new study. Looking at the article here, because we don't put it all in a prompter. Inflammation, they said, because that's a big driver of so many things. Long-term, low-grade inflammation has been linked to smaller heart chambers. And a heart that pumps less efficiently, changes that can set in before heart failure. They said people with the highest inflammation levels had a 43% higher risk of serious heart problems like heart attack and stroke compared with those who had lower levels. The person's genetic makeup, blah, blah, blah. Genetics, duh. So much of it's genetics. Let's see. This, Christine Ohm filed for divorce from her husband after his fetish life was exposed. I don't want to get too much into that because it's gross, but we all saw that coming, the divorce anyway. Apparently, also, people are alarmed to learn that others are installing do-it-yourself self-driving mods on their cars. Someone said, I don't think we should be let, this is according to Futurism, we should not let people run any software they want in their self-driving vehicles. They said that it's no longer the domain of proprietary systems built by companies, the software that powers it. So you have a lot of open source assisted driving systems. And so a lot of people are modding out their self-driving vehicles, which is kind of interesting. A new storm forms behind El Nino. That's fueled Hurricane Polo. U.S. states have been braced for impact. Cali's been under a state of emergency. Everyone's saying it's going to be bad. Is it, though? Will it be bad? I mean, New Jersey had some serious flooding, so we'll see. Urgent warning, though, to seek higher ground in New Mexico because they think they're scared a dam is going to break during this major storm as it moves inland. According to meteorologists, the National Weather Service issued an urgent flash flood warning after heavy rains in the southwest brought it to the brink of failure. It's the McLeod Dam in New Mexico. They said it's in immediate danger of falling due to the intense storm being fueled by Hurricane Polo. That has made it's already made landfall, and it's the storm surge is moving in. Texas is going to be getting some of it, too. We got a lot more in store. Stick with us. Sometimes what we think is a crisis turns out to be a miracle. Listen to Alba's story as a reminder of what happens when a scared, overwhelmed mom gets the support that she needs during a crisis. Doctors told Alba that pregnancy was impossible, and her husband had a diagnosis that confirmed it. 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She saw that positive pregnancy test, and she felt confused and afraid. 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She accepted pregnancy was impossible. Then Alba walked into a preborn network clinic. She was met with compassion, a free ultrasound, and when she saw her baby and heard that tiny heartbeat, fear gave way to hope. 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And today, baby Laura is healthy and thriving, and a reminder that God is writing the story. 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Just $28 helps provide one life-saving ultrasound. $140 helps rescue five babies. 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
17: Worldwide News Network update. I'm Lisa Ritchie. President Trump is hitting the campaign trail for 32 days before the midterm elections, warning about the Democrats taking back control of one or both houses of Congress. The midterms are November 3rd. NASA and SpaceX say they're ready to launch the Crew 13 mission to the International Space Station after engineers resolved a spacecraft oxidizer leak and reviewed a separate issue involving equipment aboard the orbiting laboratory. NASA's Dana Weigel on tomorrow's planned launch from Cape Canaveral.
18: Bottom line, crew, ground teams, all the hardware is healthy, ready to go.
17: 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She says this stands to be the fastest Dragon mission to the station at just around 8 hours or so. This is the Worldwide News Network.
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19: A new study from the University of California, Irvine, published in Current Obesity Reports, suggests that a father's health way before conception may influence a child's future risk of obesity. Researchers found that factors such as diet, weight, stress, and lifestyle habits can affect child's health through both biological and environmental pathways. So health habits don't just benefit you, they may help shape the health and future of generations. Want to fight disease from the inside out? An anti-inflammatory diet is your secret weapon. Fill your plate with berries, leafy greens, salmon, olive oil, and turmeric to ease pain, boost immunity, and protect your heart. Feeling stressed? Step outside and kick off your shoes. Grounding, a popular holistic activity, is walking barefoot on grass or sand. And this helps balance your nervous system, reduce inflammation, and reset stress by syncing with the Earth's natural energy. Remember, we're electrical beings. I'm Yana Derulis for the Worldwide...
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20: Yes, we get you there.
21: The Vegas Golden Knights opened their season last night with a 5-2 win over the Chicago Blackhawks at T-Mobile Arena. The defending Western Conference champions next host the Anaheim Ducks on Friday night at the Fortress. The Las Vegas Aces fell to the Indiana Fever on the road 99-89 in Game 2 of the opening round of the WNBA playoffs. It's a best of three, so tomorrow night's game at Michelob Ultra Arena will determine whose season will end and who will advance to the semifinals. The barrier for entry into the NBA is sky high. What was thought to be a $7 to $10 billion fee to join the league as an expansion franchise is looking more like it's going to be somewhere in the $12 to $13 billion price range. The pool of qualified investors is pretty shallow, three deep actually. A decision on when the league decides who to award it to and where they'd play in Las Vegas is expected in the, quote, very near future.
15: The Vegas Sports Report, brought to you by
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14: Welcome back to the program. Dana Lash with you. We are at the bottom of this first hour, and we've been going over all of this stuff with, attempted hijacking that they had, and also what this means for the Abraham Accords. Now, we also have a bunch of other stuff to get into. We got polling, we've got some of the latest with elections, all of this other stuff. So the and the way the media has reacted to this, the media has been absolutely ridiculous. And I don't know if you've seen it. The thing that trended, you know what trended? The thing that trended was altercation. It's a little altercation. That's what we've had. By the way, I know Lon's been showing 10. Did we play 9 already? Did we play Cut 9 by chance? We did? Okay. So this, that Fly Dubai from Dubai to Tel Aviv and the Omani pilot attacked the Fly Dubai pilot, who was apparently Indian, and tried to seize control of the aircraft. And it's just been, I can't imagine. They're just now, I think it's, 7, 8 o'clock or something like that in Tel Aviv right now. And just complete chaos. Complete chaos. But the way that the media, I looked this morning and I saw that altercation was trending. What do you think of when I say the word altercation?
26: A little slap fight.
14: It's a little slap fight. Yeah. It's a little slap fight. Just like a little Just like a little thing, you know? Just like a little dust up. Wait, just a little dust up. So that's, you know, apparently what we're dealing with. Just a little dust up. So this pilot, apparently that's a violent stabbing, according to the Legacy Press. A violent stabbing is a dust up. Who knew? Just a little altercation with a little stabbing, a little hijacking. Juan's showing you that is just a drop in the bucket between, like, you have AFP and the others. They ended up saying fought later on, actually just recently. But most of them have been saying altercation, altercation, altercation. Now, why is this a big deal? I mean, we know it's a big deal because they are... we know it's a big deal because they're, you know, obviously it's the Legacy Press. It's not being honest about something, but it's even more than that. What really gets me about this is that if they cannot even be prevailed upon to honestly answer about what this is, how can you report anything else that they're saying? Or how can you believe anything else that they're saying? How can you believe anything else that they're reporting? They're downplaying something that is incredibly significant. And by the way, this also has major impact on every flight. It's an international flight. I know you have some of the single-celled organisms out there that try to insist, well, what is it? What is it matter? Because we have, you know, a retardation epidemic in this country. We do. Let's be honest about it. There's a lot of retards out there. And if you don't like my saying of this word, I'm going to tell you to go do something unflattering to your face because I don't care. Really don't. My pronouns are try me. I'm not even joking. Like, I beg for the chance. You want to see an altercation? I'll give you one. And I can you imagine, sidebar, if I would have been born a man, I'd be in jail. If I was a man, I would be in jail. I would have been on Cops, and then I would have been in jail. I'm not even joking. I would have been. If I was a large man, Jiminy Christmas. So I say this because this is the way that the press has always operated. And this is it, and there's implications for everyone. So, like, if you're on, what if you're on an international flight and you have a pilot? Like, say you're going to Greece. So you're going to Greece. Say you're going to Istanbul. What if you're going to Cairo? What if, you know, I mean, there's a million places that you could be going, and just, and your plane is going to have, you know, that little extra fuel reserve after getting to your destination. You know, they're required to have, you know, X amount. So what happens if you're on an international flight? Say you're going from, you know, say you're going to Barcelona. Say you're going to Athens. Let's do that. Let's say you're going to Athens. And your pilot has a jihadi death wish and decides to skirt past Athens and, you know, pedal to the metal just there southeast across the Med to Israel so that they can try to use the jet as in a 9/11 style attack. What's to say that that's not going to happen if you don't know the pilot? This was literally an Emirates pilot, Fly Dubai. This is a Fly Dubai pilot. You know how many people fly Dubai? There's a lot of people that fly Dubai. There's a lot of people who fly Emirates Airlines. What assurances do people have that their international flight? I mean, yeah, this one was hijacked because it was probably mostly Israelis. But that's what I think. My immediate thought is, oh, my gosh, like, what if you're flying, you know, I mean, I think El Al is pretty, I would imagine that they have pretty intense security for their pilots. But you know how many other flights go to Israel? Now, right now, I was telling you before break, you don't have like American flights that go there. You got a United States flights. You got to go into New York and then hop an El Al flight, or you got to go to Europe and hop an El Al flight. Because of the, I mean, it is a war zone, essentially. Not essentially, it is. But now I'm just thinking about all of these other flights. That's why it's a big deal for the knuckle draggers out there who don't understand why it's a big deal. It's a big deal because of that, for that reason, specifically. I just got a lot of questions about how this is, and what is this going to do to how will it, because there are people that really would love to pick apart the Abraham Accords. There are entities, there are whole nations that would love to pick apart the Abraham Accords. And they would love to sever those relations that have been normalized since 2020 between United Arab Emirates and Israel. I mean, there's a lot of things that factor in, because so far everyone's, I think some people were thinking maybe at first that this was going to be like an Iraq or like a an IRGC, Iranian, you know, Republican Guard, the IRGC, that maybe it would be associated with the IRGC. Maybe it would. I mean, you really don't know. I'm sure. But it's terrorism. They just hate Jews. You could sit here and theorize all day. Was it Omani? Was he Emirati? Was he? No, just a guy who hates Jews. You know, like some podcasters in the United States. Same thing. I said it, same thing. And what's good? So that's, I don't know, man. Do you feel, how do you, how good y'all feel about taking international flights now? You got to think about that. That's a, you know, that there were other people on that flight, not just Israelis. Yeah, there were Israelis on that flight for sure, but there were a lot of other people on that flight that weren't Israelis. They don't care. Jihadis don't give a damn. If there's one Jew on that plane to take it down, they'll do it. They don't care. They do not care. They don't care about life. While they try to tell everyone else that they don't care about life, they actually don't care about life. I think you're going to see more of these as we roll towards October 7th, too. As the closer and closer we get, I think you're going to see more. I absolutely do. Man, if you're international, I would absolutely exercise caution in public spaces from here until November. That is without a doubt. I know people who were going to travel internationally, and they were like, we didn't feel uncomfortable. We felt really uncomfortable being overseas. And they're not even, they're not Jewish. They're just, you know, they're Floridians. They're Americans. They're Catholics, actually. Our Catholic Floridian friends, they're not Jewish. They're like, we don't even feel comfortable being overseas on October 7th. That's what this has done. The repercussions of this have, the rings have gone so far out, but all of these other people think, we're just, you know, it's Israeli false flag. I've already been seeing that happening. I've already been seeing that. I know you all have been too. And just, it's just asinine, absolutely asinine. So we'll follow it. And then like I said, I want to see what the pilot says, because I am very interested in seeing or hearing at what, like, what did it? Did they get into an argument? Like, I have all these questions. If we have that, pull that audio up. Just tell me when we got some ready. But we have other things that we're also going to hit as well, because we got to get into some polling. We got to get into some Texas stuff. We're going to get into some energy, because there is an energy issue. Look, I'm going to be honest with you guys. I'm not a doomer, but the economy is not great right now. We've made some great economic gains, but I'm not going to sit here and blow smoke up your ass as, you know, needlessly. There's a lot of things that can be improved upon. Would it be worse if it was a communist? Of course it would be. That's just a stupid question. We're not going to do dumb what-about-isms. If my aunt had balls, she'd be my uncle. We're not going to sit here and do what-ifs, what-ifs, what-ifs. So we really need Republicans to be focusing on messaging. This is one of the reasons why I'm angry that Congress is not in session right now. We're getting ready to go into midterms, and Republicans can't say, well, we're doing something, or we have something in committee. We're proposing to fix this. They can't say that, and that's really frustrating. So we're going to dive into that and more. We have Days of These United States coming up as we move. Our partners that help bring you the program, it's Alliance Defending Freedom. This is an organization that stands there on the tip of the spear, and they do so much to make sure that our freedoms are defended, whether it's in the courtroom, whether it's in the state house, wherever it is. Alliance Defending Freedom is there scoring some pretty huge legal victories. They helped overturn Roe v. Wade. They secured a landmark free speech victory with SCOTUS on behalf of a Christian counselor. They've been fighting to help parents protect them from having their kids transed forcibly by the state. 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

0: don't know. DEI, right? It's like REI, but for dip, you know. Anyway, so they could not come to a consensus on as to whether or not they felt offended by this topic. We hired them to feel more important because big businesses hire these people. And they're the equality squad. They have capes and everything. It's amazing. And I...
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2: Shock is not art. 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
2: Welcome back to the program. Happy second hour to you. We are sitting atop of it, just getting you ready for the rest of the program. Oh, my gosh. So... we've been going over this attempted hijacking, since it wasn't fully a hijack. So attempted hijacking with this Emirates flight going into Israel. So it wasn't an Al Al flight. But, you know, I was asking, you know, I was kind of, you know, telling everybody, if you're just joining us on last segment, that now, is it, like, are we back to where people are hijacking planes now and we have to worry about that? Because that affects all of us, not just, you know, not just Israelis. It affects everyone. I have a whole plan, by the way. If my flight ever gets hijacked, I have a whole plan. Do you want to hear my plan?
3: I do.
2: I'm going to leech onto your face like a face sucker from Aliens, and I'm going to rip your endocrine system out of your eye sockets. That's my plan. Oh, jihadi will have nothing on me. I'm going to be so mad that you've messed up my flight. I'm going to rip you to meat ribbons and enjoy every second of it. And I will scream like a banshee while I do it. So that's the reality of that situation. After 9/11, when my husband and I had to fly, and we were in our first year of our marriage, and we had to fly somewhere. We had to go for his work. And I was very nervous about flying because it was only a few months later, or a couple of months later. And Jay Moore did this whole routine that involved a ballpoint pen, and how he was like, I never get on a plane without a ballpoint pen now. And he was like, if I have my ballpoint pen and somebody's like, Allahu Akbar, I'm going to stab your eyes out with my ballpoint pen. And he used the click as like a measure of how aggravated he was. So instead of just click click, you know, if it started going click click click, like that's it building up to him, like, you know, totally going anti-jihadi on you. So I kind of feel like that's a very good measure, you know what I'm saying? But can you imagine, are we seriously going back to that? Are we going to have to go back, if I will beat you to death in front of your wife and children if you try to like hijack my plane, and then I may beat them to death too, just out of rage. You know, we're not doing this, not doing it. We are not going back to this. What would you guys do if you're on a plane? If you're on a plane and you hear this and you hear like a struggle in the cockpit, I'm going to turn into Japanese. I'm going to turn into anime, and I'm going to kick the door down and I will claw that terrorist's eyes out. That's what I'll do. Just saying. Oh, I have a whole plan. It's Kane. You know what? I cannot believe I don't have this up right now. I've never been angrier at myself. Oh my gosh. It's like that Key and Peele skit, Kane. Yeah, y'all remember the Key and Peele skit? I mean, we can't play it enough. Because it's one of the best things, I think, that's ever been happened. It's a... Oh, no, I'm playing it already. You guys know what it is. What's the plan? You got it up? What's the plan?
3: Yeah, not yet.
2: Well, you better get it up.
3: It's taking forever.
2: Why is it taking forever?
3: All right.
2: Oh, my gosh. Are we good now?
3: You good now?
2: Yeah.
4: We going on Drax. And now, scouts.
2: If you guys do not remember the Key and Peele skit, that is me. I would be one of those dudes with the hair all braided on my forehead, and I would be sitting there looking at the guy like, are you ready? If you, any of these Terry's going to get froggy, and we ain't talking about no Terry Bradshaw, and we ain't talking

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7: And now, all of the news you would probably miss. 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
8: Guys, we have a winner for Fat Bear Week.
9: What?
8: Gentle Giant Backpack. His name is Backpack. It's not Chunk. And I wish that Backpack was actually named Lunchbox because I feel like that's way better. But the Bear Backpack ended up winning the Fat Bear Week. That's something that they do with national parks and preserves. The nonprofit that runs the long-standing contest announced this is the Alaska-Skatami National Park. The heftiest bear, he got 100,000 votes. He had a close win over Bear 910 with over 50% of the poll. Now, it's 12 years they've been doing this, and they look at 2,200 bears that live in the Alaska Peninsula Preserve. And this bear, he is called Backpack, and he is a chonk, an absolute chonk. So, yes, I wouldn't have pet him. No, I can't because I'll die because they'll totally kill me.
9: They win free fish?
8: Yeah, I get free fish. Cocaine evidence is missing from a Fiji court. It was swapped out for flour. Yeah, it got swapped out for flour. This according to the Straits Times. I wonder where it went. Several kilos of cocaine held as evidence in a major Fiji drug case went missing from a court. It was valued at $31 million. Someone stole. They've switched it for flour. Obviously, this was an inside job. There's no way. Fitness influencer sparks outrage because they are morons and they wrote a sea turtle. Literally try to write a sea turtle for content. They were in Oman and the trainer was approaching the turtle. It tried to crawl away. He sat on its shell and he was laughing. And then he got his frumpy girlfriend to do the same thing. And now they're in trouble because nobody wants fat influencers sitting on them, on the turtles riding them. That's horrible. Just why do people do this? Stop making content. Not everything is content. You're making society dumb. You're giving us a mental abortion. No one cares. Quit it. No one cares what you ate. No one cares about your workouts. No one cares about your lip kits. Nobody cares. Let's see. Misleading Google AI instructions caused a Kodiak woman to be cited for an illegal snipe hunt. She turned herself in. That was a prank and not real. It used to be, but now it's like, I can't even deal with this stuff. But they said, yeah, it was a Google AI overview. It caused her to do something illegal, she said. It was apparently, we'll talk more about this coming up. Stick with us. Out of here. So Human just released the best Super Beats Archie that they've ever made. 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
10: 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I'm Lisa Ritchie. President Trump says America's military mission in Iraq has come to an end.
11: President Trump says the U.S. military mission in Iraq is over.
12: Today I'm pleased to announce that the last American forces are leaving Iraq.
11: Ending more than two decades of U.S. military presence there.
12: Operation Inherent Resolve, which is what they called it, ends in 2026 under the leadership of President Donald J. Trump. We're getting the hell out of there.
11: Trump says the U.S. came to Iraq to defeat ISIS, and now he says that mission is finished.
12: This orderly departure of coalition forces and equipment from Erbil Air Base marks the end of a very expensive excursion into hell.
11: Stacy Lynn, Worldwide News Network, Washington.
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13: 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I grew up in a world where Walter Cronkite, 92% of the people, believed what Walter Cronkite says. 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
18: The Las Vegas Aces fell to the Indiana Fever on the road 99-89 in Game 2 of the opening round of the WNBA playoffs. It's a best of three, so tomorrow night's game at Michelob Ultra Arena will determine whose season will end and who will advance to the semifinals. The Vegas Golden Knights opened their season last night with a 5-2 win over the Chicago Blackhawks at T-Mobile Arena. The defending Western Conference champions next host the Anaheim Ducks on Friday night at the Fortress. The barrier for entry into the NBA is sky high. What was thought to be a $7 to $10 billion fee to join the league as an expansion franchise is looking more like it's going to be somewhere in the $12 to $13 billion price range. The pool of qualified investors is pretty shallow, three deep actually. A decision on when the league decides who to award it to and where they'd play in Las Vegas is expected in the, quote, very near future.
3: The Vegas Sports Report, brought to you by UNLV.
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8: Welcome back to the program. Dana Lash with you. Now, we talked about this case. Lay it out what this case is, because we mentioned this yesterday and it's building still. It's gaining a lot of ground. And it has to do with this, rape accusation. And I started looking into it when the noise started building more and more and more. The case with this has to do with its rape accusations. It sounds so much like UVA. It sounds so much like the University of Virginia story. I know I have it on the rundown as Duke Lacrosse 2.0, but really I'm wondering if I should have just named it UVA 2.0. And you guys remember real quick, the University of Virginia website, that's when Rolling Stone did this story about this. It was this woman named Sabrina, this reporter named Sabrina, who just torched her career. She took this lady who claimed that she had been raped by a number of fraternity brothers at UVA. And then it came out that she'd entirely made it up. And her friends, her own friends, were the ones who told authorities that she made it up. And then it came out that she actually had a crush on one of the frat brothers. And as a way to try to, compel him into interest, she made up a story about being raped, and then I guess it turned into vengeance when he didn't return her affections. This is crazy. So that's why I'm like, man, this really sounds like UVA. So the story is, it took place originally back in 2024, and it was a woman in the court document. She's going by the name of Jane Doe. So all the students that she's accusing are named. She's not. And it started in 24. She claimed that she was raped by seven members of a fraternity at Cornell. Now, at the time, the case was investigated by authorities at Cornell, and it never moved forward. There were no arrests and no charges filed. And she, according to everything that I've read, was even downplaying it, saying that it was consensual and that not everything was adding up. And then now all of a sudden she's making the same accusation again, but with different details. And now she filed a suit against them. And which has led to all the attention online, et cetera. She's was demanding, she wanted them to look into how the case was handled in 24. And so then the district attorney, let me pull this up because this is over at the New York Times. The district attorney at the time was is saying, okay, well, I guess we'll reopen this case and reexamine it. And they're looking into this, they're reexamining it. And again, this is the Jane Doe. She sued seven men, not just seven men. She also sued her, the university, the sorority, and the fraternity. And I wanted to see if there's anybody. She sued lots of entities here. And she's anonymous in the lawsuit. And she came to Cornell in 22. She dropped out after she said she was raped in 24. She was a member of Tri Delta. But the thing is that she said that some of the details that she's bringing up now are new, that were not brought up in the original investigation. She said that she went to the fraternity house. She started off drinking vodka at the sorority house, and she was partying and drinking at the sorority house. And then she took an Uber to a bar for an event that her sorority was hosting. And this is according to New York Times. She was identified as being underage, but still says she got alcoholic beverages. Then she went to the fraternity house to see someone she considered a friend. And then she claims that when she got there, the fraternity brothers gave her beer, marijuana, rum, and ketamine. And in the lawsuit, she says she had not tried ketamine before, and she said she was pressured into snorting it. And then she said that the sexual assaults continued, and it involved drug use involving her friend and six other guys. And she said that she had reported it to the campus police, and then some weeks later, she had asked the DA's office to review her written statement. And that was the Tompkins County District Attorney's office. And so they said they did not think that they could bring criminal charges at the time for a number of things. First off, she indicated it was consensual. Secondly, she said that she, at the time, she was saying that her decision-making wasn't compromised, that she, yes, was drinking and smoking dope or whatever, but she was still consenting the way that it was reported. That's the way it's stated. But they never actually got into, well, what was the written statement that she gave? There are only excerpts that were given. It was a 6-page statement. And at the time, they didn't see the need to bring any criminal charges. But now, all of a sudden, why now? What's different now? Why do they think, did someone mess up and not follow up on the case adequately? Or does she need money and she's making this up and suing 2 years later? I don't know. That's the question. And you have to ask these questions, because how many of these incidents have we had where, and I'm not apologizing for this, the women lied. UVA, Duke Lacrosse. I mean, oh my gosh. Every woman wants to be Lindsay Clancy now. It's crazy. So I don't know. They had texts, and the texts are pretty bad, I will say. Because it's like locker room talk. It's not appropriate for ladies. But apparently one guy was like, oh, I'm sorry for how things went down last night, which is way different from sorry you got raped or anything. I mean, that doesn't, not really indicative of anything. She said that nothing was illegal, and she wrote this in a text that none of what they did was illegal and that she liked being with them. That's what she said. And then she even suggested that they get together and smoke dope again. But she added, but quote, this is a quote, but like leave out the extra 5 billion men in ketamine. So what? I don't think that these texts are convicting of anything, right? And also, what they indicate is something highly different from what she's saying now. So that's the thing here. She, in the initial statement, said that it was consensual and that she agreed. And then later on, now she's saying, well, she didn't agree to it. So she was okay with it and she's not okay with it? I mean, it doesn't understand. I don't understand. And she was like, I was super drunk when I got there. She was like, but I was pretty okay with all of this. What in the world? None of what she's suggesting was involuntary is clear. And I can't believe I'm playing this audio, but I'm going to play this audio. This is Sunny Hostin on The View, who is a sex crimes prosecutor. And she's talking about the Cornell 7. I need you to listen to this. This is crazy.
1: I actually have the statement that Jane Doe wrote. at that time. And
2: just give it to us in a sentence. We don't have a lot of time.
1: It's several pages long.
2: I know, but
1: it's 9 pages long. And I will say that under current New York State law, voluntary intoxication or drug use, and she voluntarily drank a lot. She voluntarily took snorted ketamine off of one of the boys' body parts.
15: Even though she was highly intoxicated,
1: yes,
15: when she arrived,
1: yes,
15: at the frat house.
1: She was highly intoxicated, but had made plans to meet one of the young men. She allowed other boys and consented to other boys snorting ketamine off of her body. And under New York law, voluntary intoxication or drug use that merely impairs judgment does not legally constitute an inability to consent to sexual activity. Right? So that means if you voluntarily ingest drugs, you voluntarily take alcohol, you can agree to have threesomes, which in her statement, she agreed to have two separate threesomes. One boy did walk in. One young man did walk in and say, everybody out. So there was one person that did that. And according to her statement, three of the young men did not touch her. And so I say all that to say the pictures of these young men who have not been charged, not been adjudicated, are being plastered all over the internet. I think people are reporting this story inaccurately. I think they're reporting it unfairly. And while this is something that we have to take very seriously, there is no way, according to her statement in 2024, that any prosecutor would have brought.
2: Yeah, but she was intoxicated. How did she
1: even... Under New York law, voluntary intoxication, if you voluntarily drink 10 beers and you voluntarily ingest ketamine, but that intoxication...
2: That doesn't have anything to do with the fact that the guys attacked her, whether she's drunk or not.
4: They did not attack her. I can't even handle that. I cannot believe I'm saying this. Sonny Hostin is correct. Oh, my gosh. I'm making sure pigs aren't flying right now because I don't even know what's happening. That is probably the best analysis she's ever given in her life. And and that's the thing. The presence of a lawsuit is not indicative of guilt. And kudos to the young man who walked in and was like, everybody get out of here. This is ridiculous. Stop it. Good for him. But can we stop excusing the irresponsible behavior of young women? You're not a lady if you're going out and getting plastered and then you're walking around and soliciting sex. And that's in her own words, in texts all night, that there's evidence of that. So you cannot go out and get completely plastered and then expect everyone to be your nanny. I am so tired of these competing narratives with women. Women are strong and we're empowered and we can do whatever. But also, oh my gosh, if women have a sip of Zima, then we are just completely, grown ass women take accountability for their behavior and they don't go off into bars and get plastered and they don't walk to frat houses seeking sex. That is not what actual responsible, empowered ladies do. That is what drunk skanks do. And I'll say it if the men can't. That is not the behavior of a responsible young lady. That's the behavior of a drunk skank. Now, you can be a drunk skank, and it doesn't invite, for the people who want to edit my comments right after that, you can be a drunk skank, and that's not an invitation to rape. But her own words don't indicate that that's what was going on, and that's what Hostin's talking about. She's voluntarily drinking. She's voluntarily smoking dope. She's voluntarily snorting ketamine, which I don't even quite know what that is. And she's literally soliciting sex, according to everything that's been reported about her texts, the screenshots of her own texts. And she's accusing seven men when apparently only four had anything to do with her physically. And what she said then in 24 is very different from what she's saying now. That's the other thing. Yes, you should absolutely be aware and be wary of rushing to mob justice in these kind of incidents, particularly when so many of them have been false. It is 2026. Raise your daughters better. Raise your sons better. We've got a lot more on the way as we move. 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
3: I'm Gloria Chapa. Passengers on a flight from Dubai to Tel Aviv say they wrestled with one of the pilots who stabbed the other. The co-pilot is believed to have been trying to crash the aircraft. The plane took a steep dive before making an emergency landing in Saudi Arabia. Israeli Prime Minister Benjamin Netanyahu met with one of the passengers. Yaniv Hayun was sitting with his family 16 rows from the cockpit. Netanyahu spoke about his conversation with Hayun on Fox News.
4: So what do you do for a living? And he said, I'm a plumber. I unplug, sewage clogs. I said, well, you certainly unclogged a big one this time. An amazing act of heroism of his, of the Indian pilot, of the people who helped him. They stopped a disaster that could have been global.
3: Passengers and crew enter the cockpit and overpower the co-pilot. A second pair of Fly Dubai pilots were aboard the flight and apparently took control. Fly Dubai says it was suspending all its flights to and from Israel. Defense Secretary Pete Hegseth announced some major changes to the U.S. military. Hegseth wants to establish a new drone command as well as cut 20% of the military's generals and admirals. Hegseth says the Pentagon will study the future of warfare, led in part by Elon Musk and former Republican House Speaker Newt Gingrich. Some members of Congress are calling the cuts to the general ranks a purge that could take years to rebuild. The Justice Department announced a new voter fraud charges in Minnesota today.
5: A federal grand jury has indicted 10 foreign nationals alleged to have committed unlawful voting and registration offenses.
6: The grand jury's indictments include 9 counts of illegal voting by an alien and 9 counts of making a false claim of citizenship in order to register to vote.
5: Attorney General Todd Blanche says the cases involve elections in 2022 and 2024, as well as Minnesota's August primary, with one defendant accused of voting illegally as recently as last month. He said voter fraud erodes the public's trust in our election system.
6: And it's vital to our democratic process that we do everything that we can to restore that trust.
5: Stacey Lynn, Worldwide News Network, Washington.
3: Another measles death has been reported in a state hit by an outbreak of the disease.
7: Pennsylvania health officials are confirming the state's fifth measles-associated death this year as the state's outbreak continues to spread. Officials say the victim was an unvaccinated person in Lancaster County. So far, there have been 943 cases of the illness reported this year across 39 of the Commonwealth's 67 counties. The Centers for Disease Control and Prevention, which has refused to recognize the previous 4 Pennsylvania deaths as measles-related, has not commented on the latest death. Bill Rakoff, Worldwide News Network.
3: Tropical weather that came ashore from the Pacific is bringing heavy rain from Colorado across the plains, with storm totals topping 2 inches in some areas. This is the Worldwide News Network.
0: Celebrating 250 years of America, highlighting moments in history. 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
8: 1963, Mary Kay Ash quits her job at the Stanley Home Products Company after she was passed over for a promotion by a man she trained. At first, Ash just intended to write a book to assist women in business, but the book turned into a business plan. Ash copied the same house party model used by Stanley, Tupperware, and others. A Mary Kay representative would invite her friends over for free facials, then pitch the products. Oh, and one more thing. Mary Kay Cosmetics were marketed as higher end than Avon, and their higher prices offered higher commissions to saleswomen. And don't forget those pink Cadillacs. That was a pretty good motivation. Profits rolled in with double-digit growth every year. At the time of Ash's death in 2001, Mary Kay Cosmetics had over 800,000 representatives in 37 countries with total annual sales of over $200 million. And that's history.
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9: The three top Las Vegas resort CEOs say they don't anticipate dropping their high-end hotel room rates, even if it means sacrificing occupancy rates, because the city is exciting and has so much to offer. Speaking at the 26th Annual Global Gaming Expo, the heads of MGM Resorts International, Caesars Entertainment, and Wynn Resorts said they believe Las Vegas is still a value destination, even though prices have gone up. The trio said while hotel room rates have increased on the Strip, Las Vegas is still 40% cheaper than New York City, 7% better than L.A. Higher airfares and a drop in the number of flights are having an impact on visitor numbers. Passenger traffic into and out of Harry Reid International Airport, it was down more than 9% in August when compared to the same time last year, handling 4.1 million passengers.
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0: And now, all of the news you would probably miss. It's time for Dana's Quick Five.
1: The night sky is getting 10% brighter every single year. So apparently, per The Guardian, the story, we're forgetting what darkness is like. Some of us are, but some of us revel in the darkness, the gothiness of all the spooky season. So they say that, by the way, the story that The Guardian wrote, it's from someone who does not know how to write a balanced story. They buried the lead 8 graphs into the down the thing, where they said, well, we have to preserve the darkness. And that means rules and enforcement around the warmth of lights, et cetera, et cetera, et cetera. Apparently, Flagstaff, they have limitations on outdoor lighting, all of this stuff. I feel like there's still some places that you can go to see the night sky. But, yeah, I mean, more people, more... Yeah, I mean, that's kind of how that works. Retro... Oh, I need to immediately look at this. Retro video games could be worth hundreds or even thousands. If they're in their original boxes and they have the manuals. So, apparently, Play Casino did this analysis where they looked at games for, like, GameCube, Sega Genesis, Nintendo, NES... Super Nintendo, Nintendo 64, Game Boy, all of that. Earthbound for the Super Nintendo, top the list. If you have a complete copy of Earthbound, the game, the original box, and the manual, guess how much you can get for that? Over $2,500.
2: What?
1: For Earthbound. If you've got the game itself, the box, and the manual, the cartridge all by itself is about $400.
2: Wow.
1: I really need to go and look at my mom's basement. I'm not even kidding you. I need to go look at my mom's basement. She's not going to want to know what to look for. I'll be like, Mom, Ma, look what you got. What do you got in your basement? She's going to send me like a Facebook video. She's, I don't know. But that's actually pretty crazy. Let's see. Every household in this rural town will receive $10,000 if a data center is built nearby. Oh, it's Hazel Township, Pennsylvania. The developer's like, I will give you $10,000 to every single family in town. That's it. And they have 1,300 acres in the Pocono foothills. They're spending $10,000 on 4,500 households.
3: That sounds like a good deal.
1: I feel like the guy from Inglourious Basterds, where he's like, I'd take that deal. Would you take that deal? I'd take that deal. Yeah, he's Aldo the Apache. That's pretty, and apparently they're working with the town to really be thoughtful about how they build it, and it's out of the way. People, it's not going to add to their traffic. They have, like, their own, like, they're doing their own water, everything, so that's, like, a very thoughtful approach. And they're going to give everybody $10,000? Yeah, I think I'd take that deal. A video shows an Amazon delivery driver urinating all over a posh New York City apartment lobby. I don't really have problems with Amazon so much as USPS. I got to be real. They're a little crazier. But this guy legit, they said he walked back there like he has done it 100 times, like second nature. It's on Ring doorbell camera footage or doorbell, whatever doorbell footage. And he's in his uniform doing it. You know this guy is not going to be there much longer. That's disgusting. And it looks like he was peeing on a woman's pair of running shoes that she just kept outside. That's, why are people like this? Why are they like this? And Tennessee was set to execute, we're going to talk about this, the first woman in 200 years that she had a last-minute stay. It's the newest Lindsay Clancy. They are really trying to retcon this woman's history. We'll talk about this and more coming up. Stick with us. 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
5: Worldwide News Network update. I'm Gloria Chapa. Media witnesses say that Tennessee officials were not able to carry out the execution of Krista Pike. Krista Pike was going to be executed for a 1995 murder. Witnesses say they could hear Pike loudly snoring after officials appeared to give her two doses of the drug pentobarbital. Officials opened and reopened the reclosed the curtain to the chamber. Lawyers for Pike filed an emergency motion to the U.S. Supreme Court, the Sixth Circuit, and District Courts to halt and stay the execution, saying she was in, quote, unnecessary agony, and that her right to be executed free of cruel and unusual punishment was being violated. Passengers on a flight from Dubai to Tel Aviv say they wrestled with one of the pilots who stabbed the other. The co-pilot is believed to have been trying to crash the aircraft. The plane made an emergency landing in Saudi Arabia. This is the Worldwide News Network.
2: This is Moving America. Here's Jake Novak.
6: Americans of a certain age or just fans of the movie Risky Business are very familiar with the old line, Porsche, there is no substitute. Well, for the bean counters at Porsche, the slogan may be Porsche, there is no profit. Once known for industry-leading profit margins that hovered near 20%, Porsche's profitability has hit the brakes. Weak sales in China and a slow takeoff for Porsche EVs continue to hit the company and its top shareholder and former parent company, VW. But Porsche CEO Michael Leiters is sticking to his profit margin target of 10 to 15%, refusing to adjust financial guidance right now, so the stakes are high. The timing is just really bad, though, as VW is already cutting jobs across Germany, and now it needs to cut even more. Specifically, 4,000 jobs at Porsche, now reportedly regarded as surplus positions. Here's a new slogan, Porsche. There is no employment. I'm Jake Novak.
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7: We get you there. The Vegas Golden Knights opened their season last night with a 5-2 win over the Chicago Blackhawks at T-Mobile Arena. The defending Western Conference champions next host the Anaheim Ducks on Friday night at the Fortress. The Las Vegas Aces fell to the Indiana Fever on the road 99-89 in Game 2 of the opening round of the WNBA playoffs. It's a best of three, so tomorrow night's game at Michelob Ultra Arena will determine whose season will end and who will advance to the semifinals. The barrier for entry into the NBA is sky high. What was thought to be a $7 to $10 billion fee to join the league as an expansion franchise is looking more like it's going to be somewhere in the $12 to $13 billion price range. The pool of qualified investors is pretty shallow, three deep actually. A decision on when the league decides who to award it to and where they'd play in Las Vegas is expected in the, quote, very near future.
2: The Vegas Sports Report, brought to you by
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We're back on the Dr. Dolly Show. 1-877-DR-DOLLY, 1-877-DOCDALI. So very, very chilly news today. And I have family and friends in Israel, and we're trying to hear back to see if anybody else we know was on the plane. But a plane from Dubai bound to Israel was apparently allegedly hijacked by a pilot in the cockpit when we are being told he was jihadist and tried to stab the other pilot so that he could allegedly crash the plane with all on board. Thankfully, the other pilot survived the stabbing enough to send alerts, be able to report to air traffic control what was going on, as well as recruit individuals on the plane.

into the cockpit, subdue the attacker, and be able to, while the plane is descending at an incredible rate, being able to land the plane that was damaged. I think the wing was damaged. I think the tail was damaged. And be able to save everybody on board. I believe the plane is landing now in Israel. Obviously, it had to do an emergency landing in Dubai. It was going from Dubai to Israel right before it hit the Jordan border. This is when this all happened. And we're getting information as we go. And so for some of you who listen to me live, I'm giving you the latest. For some of you who listen to delayed, you'll be like, Dahlia, this is already old news. But this is, you know, I'm broadcasting here in the morning, so this is when I'm able to convey what I know. So Israeli passengers are now giving their reports, and they believe that the attacker was trying to crash the Fly Dubai flight FZ1073 that was originating from Dubai going to Tel Aviv today, stabbing another pilot first. And they say that the officials were concerned that they were trying to do a similar 9/11 attack. Israeli Air Force pilots were scrambled in case they had to stop the plane from doing a similar 9/11 attack. Very frightening for the passengers on board. It's unfortunately a reality where if more people are going to die in the terrorist attack, they're going to try to neutralize the terror attack. And unfortunately, there could be innocent civilians in the process. Thank God there were Israelis on board that could take hold of the situation and be able to land the plane. Similarly to what Americans did on Flight 93, such heroism. Unfortunately, they were unable to be successful, but at least they were able to succeed in more Americans not being killed during the 9/11 attack. God bless all of those, you know, who died and who fought during the September 11th attacks in our country. So, gratefully, a major disaster was avoided. The plane was cruising at 34,000 feet, plummeted 17,000 feet in less than 2 minutes, before transmitting an emergency signal of unlawful interference, which also is the hijacking code. Then they diverted it to Saudi Arabia. Israel closes airspace, scrambled warplanes amid fears that the jet had been hijacked, as that is the hijacking code. Footage filmed by a passenger moments after the taxis, a crew member covered in blood on the floor of the aircraft outside the cockpit. Passengers are trying to tend to him. A second crew member is seen beside him, seemingly unconscious and covered in blood. And Mr. Katz, who is the defense minister, Israel Katz, had described the incident as an attempted jihadist terror attack and was thwarted only thanks to the terrorism of several Israeli passengers. When you're looking at the blood, you're looking at the mayhem. I mean, just absolutely frightening. And, you know, fortunately, the people on the plane stepped up. And you know, me as a physician, I'm always aware of medical. When I go on a plane, I don't just ask for the cocktail cart. Yeah, I know we all joke around and we do that, but I'm, you know, of the mindset that if God forbid on that flight there's going to be a medical issue, I'm going to have to be one of the ones to step up. And so the awareness that I think we all need to have, especially in this day and age where you have jihadists and people who want to, you know, kill Americans, kill Jews, kill innocent people. We have to have that awareness. You know, the cockpit closing when the German wings, if you guys remember back in, was it 2014, where the German wings cockpit, 150 people died. This was March 24th, 2015, when one of the co-pilots flew a plane into the mountain. He waited till the other co-pilot went to the bathroom, locked up the cockpit, prevented anybody from coming in, and then took the plane and crashed it into the Alps. And so after that, there was a lot of concern as to, you know, well, with September 11th, we want to make sure passengers can't come into the cockpit and attack the pilots. On the other end, if we lock up that cockpit so much, we can't stop a rogue pilot. And there's a lot of questions going, how the hell did this person get vetted to fly for Fly Dubai? A great airline. How did he get vetted? How did he not get found? How was he able to do this? And I'm sure somebody's going to say, well, it was postpartum psychosis. We'll see. But he lived, and now he's being questioned. He's obviously being investigated, but we are being told

0: by Israeli officials this was a planned terror attack. I believe after the German Wings incident that there are knowledgeable ways of how to get into the cockpit. We have to be careful and make sure no more terrorists learn who knows that information so that they can't torture them and force them to open the cockpit. It's a shame. Pilots, their job is to fly a plane, which is not easy. And on top of that, to fly a plane, now they have to be able to defend themselves and the hundreds of passengers from jihadist attacks. I mean, this is unbelievable. I'm assuming that the other co-pilot must have been Israeli, because all Israelis, well, the majority of Israelis go through the military. So they have military experience, they have combat experience. And then, of course, if they're flying planes, they probably had Air Force experience. So my guess is how this person was able to survive and subdue is he might have had some military training. But the average, you know, American pilot might not. We do have a lot of military that fly planes. So as we get more information, we'll let you know. I'm waiting to hear from family and friends, but this is absolutely frightening. But thank God that the plane was able to land safely with everything that happened. It's an absolute miracle. 1-877-DOC-DOLLY. Don't go away.
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877 Dr. Dolly, 1-877 DOCDALI. Big thanks to Talk Media Network for making the show happen. Big thanks to Daniel, our producer, and big thanks to y'all for tuning in. We really do appreciate it. 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Click like and subscribe. So we're being told that American spy satellite, which was recently declassified to the public, has mysteriously exploded. This is being reported by Daily Mail. And it is sparking concern that more satellites that provide phone and internet service may soon suffer the same fate. The U.S. Space Force revealed that the satellite called USA 32 broke apart while in low Earth orbit September 13th. It created a large debris cloud 480 miles above the planet. The military said, quote, further analysis is ongoing, did not release any other details on the object's destruction, but people are wondering, was it attacked, targeted? Space Force did not rule out the possibility of an anti-satellite weapon. Now, that's concerning. USA 32 has been in space since 1988 and was also known by its classified code name FARA 3 during the Cold War with the Soviet Union. The National Reconnaissance Office, NRO, which builds and operates America's spy satellites to collect intelligence from space, had just revealed the full details of its mission in 2025, so it declassified it. And it was supposed to listen for Soviet radar and other electronic signals and relay that data to the U.S. military. Although the satellite's mission had allegedly been over for years, we don't know why its destruction happened now. It was not planned. We still don't know the exact cause of the explosion. Now, some people think, well, maybe it could have been a meteor. There could have been some space debris. But then, if that's the case, are any of our other satellites in line for space debris or in traffic that could get hurt? A statement by spaceweather.com, which is run by astronomer Dr. Tony Phillips, warned other satellites may be in danger. USA 32 broke up in a crowded shell of low Earth orbit. The collision threat is real. So Space Force officials confirmed FARA 3's breakup on September 17th, did not name a probable cause, nor did publish any theories because it's still under investigation. Now, that, like I said, it could just be nobody attacked us, nobody attacked our satellites. It could be a pressurized tank, battery cell could have ruptured. Like I said, space debris. The satellite was 38 years old. It was originally designed to operate only 3 years. So, you know, we didn't think it was going to last in space longer than 4 years. They say it's a, quote, tuna can-shaped spy craft. But they do feel that maybe, you know, there's multiple possibilities of what could have happened. As the satellite highway, there are many everyday and military satellites which support phone and internet services around the globe. We want to make sure this was just an isolated incident and not somebody who has the ability to attack our satellites and cripple us. The satellites provide our GPS and navigation, weather forecast, banking, shipping, emergency communications, U.S. military communications, reconnaissance, and warning systems. They all operate in low Earth orbit. Now, you know, it could be we got debris. I mean, that is a lot of stuff out there that we have. I'm of the mindset that something's coming. I'm not a conspiracy theorist. I'm not a one that wants to panic people or anything like that. But I just feel that there was an opportunity for our adversaries to make progress as it pertained to surpassing America in a bunch of different aspects during the Biden years. With Trump in power, they may be temporarily tempered, but I do believe they are working on whatever they can continue to work on. We might not be having a balloon pass across our country with Biden only doing anything until it was off Myrtle Beach. I mean, Trump, he would have blown that thing out of the water before it even hit Alaska territory. So I do believe under Trump we have, you know, a lot more protection, but that doesn't mean our adversaries are going to stop. And being that we're hearing all this anti-AI rhetoric and fear-mongering may be fueled by China, and manipulation of our media is something that foreign adversaries have done for, you know, centuries,
This is, you wonder. Now we have the jihadists, like what happened with the Israel plane going to Israel on Fly Dubai. We have the Iran and their terrorist funding, like we saw with the Hamas attack on October 7th. We see Iran helping Russia with the war. We have China, meeting, Trump, but kind of having his poker face. Like, okay, well, we're trying to make it look like we're friends and everything's good and there's all diplomacy, but I don't trust him farther than I could throw him. We have COVID. And so, I'm not stupid. None of us are stupid. I think we know there might be some people that want to put their heads in the sand, but if something doesn't smell right, it's not right. And so maybe this is just a one-off with the satellite. But what this exemplifies and highlights is our satellites can be targeted very easily. And we know China wants to win the space war, too. I was I visited Vandenberg Space Force. Very, very cool. I've been on Navy bases, Army bases, Air Force bases. I believe it was my first Space Force base. Very, very cool. I got to see the SpaceX Starlink Falcon 9 Block 5 launch. My son works for the Air Force, so he was able to get us on the base. We were too late to get on the beach and see the beach launch, but we were able to get to a high mountain and be able to watch it, which was really, really cool. Because you got to see the light, you got to see, and boy, by the way, Elon Musk on time. I mean, they weren't off by a second. Now, when there's a launch, with the exception of having to delay it due to weather, when there's a launch at 6:57, it happens at 6:57. They are on it. And you see the fire, you see the rocket go up into the clouds, and then minutes later, you hear the sound, and the sound went on for a minute or two. In fact, I posted it on my Twitter, and I posted it on my Facebook. It was about, a two-minute video where you see it, and then you just hear the sound, because obviously light travels faster than sound, and so the sound comes later. But it was fascinating to watch, and just and then you actually saw I don't want to call it a factory, but you also saw another rocket being built and finalized probably for the next launch. And, we're doing a lot with space, and I hear critics go, I don't know what Elon Musk is doing. He's hurting our environment. This is horrible. This is, we need to be ahead of the game. We need to be ahead of the curve. We can't continue to be behind. And the problem I'm seeing is, at least with this administration, we're not so paralyzed by the media and paralyzed by the woke and paralyzed by what people think. So we're getting stuff done. We're getting illegal criminals deported. We're securing the border. We're getting stuff done that needs to get done. But I think a lot of us fear what happens if Kamala Harris wins or the next administration. And are they going to say, with AI or with space, all right, we need to really think about our great-grandchildren. So we are going to hold off. We are going to slow our roll. We are going to pump the brakes. And what do you think China, Russia, Iran, North Korea, what do you think they're all going to do? Okay, America has to be ahead of the curve. And we do need guardrails. Trust me, some of the stuff AI is doing is ridiculous. I hate to think that AI could hack into our pacemakers. Now, one thing we can do is be less reliant on AI. Right? We should, excel it as fast as we can to match what China's doing. But if everybody's really fearing AI, don't let AI into our pacemakers. Don't let AI infiltrate all our medical reads. Make sure humans are still the first line of attack. Don't let AI operate our planes. Okay, we could do that. Because if we think AI is going to get hacked, well, then somebody's going to go into our pacemakers, going to go into our medical records, say, oh, yeah, that mass is normal. Or we're going to land the plane for you. So, when it comes to space, when it comes to our border, when it comes to the economy, when it comes to AI, when it comes to medicine, when it comes to bioweapons, we need to be aware. We need to know what the bioweapons are. We need to study the bioweapons so we can come up with the antidote. And I have to be honest with you. We came up with that COVID vaccine pretty fast.
I heard within 14 days we had a formula. Was it because we already had the knowledge? I do not condone at all what Fauci did with funding gain-of-function research and what he did with the emails and all that. But my guess is we did know what was going on because we came up with the vaccine pretty darn quick. 1-877-DOC-DOLLY, don't go away.

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1: Worldwide News Network update. I'm Gloria Chapa. Defense Secretary Pete Hegseth says he's cutting the number of general and admiral positions by 20%. News Nation's Hannah Brandt says Hegseth also made several other announcements,
2: including the creation of an autonomous warfare command that he says will scale autonomous and robotic military capabilities like drone warfare. He's also announcing the building of a new military base. He says they're taking pitches from governors for that effort, and they're announcing Project Meridian to study the future of warfare, something that he says will be led by billionaire Elon Musk and former Speaker of the House Newt Gingrich.
1: AI intelligence firm Transluce says AI agents tried to hack into a Canadian government website, calling it a failed hacking attempt. OpenAI says it knows about those reports attempting to access publicly available information from Canadian government websites. The company says it's reviewing the report. This is the Worldwide News Network.
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4: Unless you're living under a rock, you saw last week the Fed raised interest rates. They raised it by 0.25%, and it looks like this is not going to be the last increase. Here's what I think is going to happen. The pool of qualified buyers is going to shrink. Buyers will either put their purchases on hold or lower their budget to account for this increase. Now let's talk about the sellers. That's the tough one, because sellers by nature, they have high expectations. They don't believe that their homes are going to be worth anything less, but trust me, it will. Check this out. While the market's always changing, I think it's going to get slower, and it already is. Still, when buying, do it in the United States because it's still the best country in the world, and real estate is still the best investment. Never bet against the United States of America. I'm Suzanne Miller.
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5: We get you there. The Vegas Golden Knights opened their season last night with a 5-2 win over the Chicago Blackhawks at T-Mobile Arena. The defending Western Conference champions next host the Anaheim Ducks on Friday night at the Fortress. The Las Vegas Aces fell to the Indiana Fever on the road 99-89 in Game 2 of the opening round of the WNBA playoffs. It's a best of three, so tomorrow night's game at Michelob Ultra Arena will determine whose season will end and who will advance to the semifinals. The barrier for entry into the NBA is sky high. What was thought to be a $7 to $10 billion fee to join the league as an expansion franchise is looking more like it's going to be somewhere in the $12 to $13 billion price range. The pool of qualified investors is pretty shallow, three deep actually. A decision on when the league decides who to award it to and where they'd play in Las Vegas is expected in the, quote, very near future.
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8: Hi. So we learned that recently that the TSA agents are not going to be able to sit when they scan you. When you go through TSA PreCheck or they look at your ID. And when we first heard this, you know, you saw everybody, you know, just all their panties get all up in a bunch and everybody starts to, and I was like, let the TSA agents, whatever they need, give them what they need. The TSA agents, God bless them for doing what they're doing. But much of the media is not reporting this correctly. So when you look a little deeper into what's going on, you start to see, okay, somebody needs to report the story correctly. So the TSA, whether they are wanding you, whether they're having you come through the security x-ray, whether they are inspecting your bag. All right, TSA agents are standing. They're standing for long periods of time, and they're going to be rotating them every 15 minutes. Some of the TSA agents have been able to sit during part of their job when they are examining you, when you come up to give your passport or your ID or your boarding pass. And I noticed some of them kind of have to kind of move and look around to see you because you're standing. And so they're sitting, so they can't see you. And I did notice that must be a little, so I was like, hi, and then I would move, and then I would come back in their line of sight, because they're sitting and they can't see me. And so the ones who stand, I noticed not a problem. They can see me without a problem. I don't have to go back and forth, but I just want to, again, comply, be there to help the TSA agents, because, you know, I like what they do. But what the TSA is doing is they're 15-minute shifts. And so they're not going to have the chairs there because the document checking, it's easier for them to stand. It's easier for them to see you. It's easier for them to be ready. They also think it's going to be a better look. Like, you know, I love the TSA agents. I actually took care of many of them as patients. So, they're kind of sitting back and they're relaxed. And it is a relaxed, more atmosphere when I see them sit. But it is a much different look when everybody's standing. You know, interesting. I was in my 8th month of pregnancy, and I had to scrub in on an 8-hour commando procedure. I had cramps. I had back pain. It's a combined mandibulectomy and neck dissection operation for tumors. And I remember I wanted to sit. You couldn't sit. I mean, unless they had a special, you couldn't sit. It's an 8-hour operation. You had to stand. That's just, and why? Well, because if anything went wrong, you had to be able to move. The sitting took off seconds. You'd have to get off a chair and all that. So I had to stand for 8 hours, 8 months pregnant in this procedure. And I did it. It was great surgery. It went well, but wow. That was, so, you know, I understand in medicine, you know, when you're operating, when you're doing a code, you have to stand. When I'm delivering babies, I had to stand. So I get that sense of awareness. And so when we heard this, I know a lot of people are like, wait a second, why is this coming out now? So late September, TSA, and here we are at the end of September, says that the travel document checker podiums are going to be standing, no chairs, and they're going to do 15-minute rotations, and then they'll be able to go and sit and, you know, so it should not necessarily interfere with individuals who have medical conditions or those with the Americans with Disabilities Act will still get their accommodations. But why did this happen? You know, is it that the TSA had nothing better to do, or were there issues? Did some of the TSA agents complain? Say, look, you know, can I just stand? I can't see the person. The camera's in the way. They have to stand in front of the infrared camera AI thing, and then I can't see them. Can I just stand? Is it that there was an issue, and there are more and more issues with TSA? Is it because they're getting more threats? What happened with Israel with Fly Dubai today? You know, is that something that they are being more aware of? And they're like, somebody may try to storm the TSA and get through and then try to bomb in an airport. So we need to be on, you know, maybe sitting is not going to put us in the best defensive posture. So what TSA might want to do, and I understand, you know, the government has so much going on. They don't want to have to explain everything, but people are going back and forth going, oh, my God, TSA agents are going to have to stand for 15 total minutes. Interestingly, I don't know if they changed this, but I remember in the 90s, all my friends were getting jobs at the hotels because front desk was paying pretty damn good, but you couldn't sit. And they would be standing for 8 hours. Now, they eventually, you know, got to have chairs and things like that, so now front desk could sit. But if you look, many of the hotels, they have you stand. It's more welcoming. So this isn't anything new, but I don't think TSA is doing this because they want passengers to feel that TSA is more friendly. That's not TSA's job, is to secure, and they have been doing amazing, amazing jobs securing and ensuring a September 11th doesn't happen again. God bless them. Which is why, if they want this rule, I support them. If they don't want this rule, again, I support the TSA agents, whatever they want. Get them paid. Don't screw them over like what happened with the shutdowns. Give the TSA agents what they need. But if the TSA agents are like, look, I can't see them. I can't see the people. You know, do we really have to sit? You know, the chair's in the way. I prefer to stand. Now, I'm a stander. I don't like to sit and do things. In fact, I used to do my show standing. Jerry Doyle, for those of you who remember him, may he rest in peace. You know, he would walk around in his studio with his microphone. That's how I like to talk. I like to talk and walk around. The problem is the sound didn't go well. So they said, you got to sit. I don't like to sit. I like to move. When I see patients, I like to stand. I don't like to sit. I like to stand. I think I'm interacting. I think I'm more mobile. It's just, you know, for me. And so, you know, I've never served in the military. But from what I understand, you know, you feel you are more in control when you're in a standing posture. So my guess is something might have been happening, or they are perceiving threats. And they think the chairs are going to be a problem. And so they're going to do 15-minute shifts where standing for 15 minutes is going to be, I guess, the maximum amount. If that's the case and the TSA agents are happy with it, I support the move. If the TSA agents are like, no, I can't stand for 15 minutes, it hurts too much, then I support their accommodations. That's, you know, because again, as far as I'm concerned, the TSA agents have to do what they need to do. But the big thing I think is going on is, I think this is a distraction. I think something else is going on. And one thing that Trump knows how to do is, when he needs to get something done, he knows how to pivot the media onto something else. And so the TSA agent standing for 15 minutes is going to be making the headlines now for the next 2 weeks. And everybody's going to be just, you know, making memes and doing all sorts of stuff. And maybe it's because he needs everybody dealing with this so he could go and, I don't know, deal with China, deal with whatever. So just my the moral to all this is, take this all with a grain of salt. I don't really think this is the biggest headline of the day. I don't really think this is going to destroy the integrity and the fabric of airport security like everybody is trying to make it out to be. And many other industries, when you teach, you stand. When you do construction work, when you stand. When you deliver babies, you stand. When you firefight, you stand. So having the branch of our national security stand for 15 minutes at a time of their duties, I don't think is such a big deal where everybody needs to basically fall apart over this. And guys, look, we got to pick our battles, all right? We're going to be having some big, big stuff come our way. I don't know what's going to happen with the midterms. Right? And I don't know what's going to happen with the economy. I don't know what's happening with AI, which is now called super intelligence. I don't know what's happening with China. I don't know what's happening with Iran. I don't know what's happening with airplanes getting hijacked by jihadists. But we're going to have bigger fish to fry. So let's just be smart, use some common sense, and figure out what is the smartest way to move forward. 1-877-DOC-DOLLY. Don't go away.

0: guys. It's Dr. Dahlia. Fantasy football season is coming, but sadly, too many of you are taking the bench while the country takes part in one of the most exciting and lucrative industries out there. Don't know how to play? 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Don't be left out.
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Doc Dolly, 1-877-D-O-C-D-A-L-I. So some of us are going to be getting $500 refund checks. Actually, by some, I mean about a million. President Trump is refunding $500 to Obamacare enrollees. And from what I understand, they're in the mail now. He has mandated the payouts for patients he claimed were overcharged through the Affordable Care Act's Federal Health Insurance Exchange. Too bad only a million, because I think we all were overcharged. More than 950,000 Americans in 30 states will receive the checks. From what I understand, Nevadans will not, because I believe Nevada runs their own state exchange. They have their own state-based health exchange rather than the federal platform. So these payments are restricted strictly to those of the federal marketplace users. That's why 30 states, my guess is the other states as well, might be running their own state exchanges. They believe that the refunds are going to total in the hundreds of millions. The White House claims, according to Daily Mail, that the Biden administration overcharged user fees that resulted in higher premiums paid through healthcare.gov. Hence, people with the state exchanges might not have had to pay those user fees. It's not that you're getting refunded money for the ridiculous costs that your insurance company spiked as a result of, oh, we're getting subsidies. These were user fees for going on the site and trying to purchase the plan. So Trump's team claims that these are these levies that were paid through healthcare.gov by individuals resulted in a significant surplus of funds that were not used to benefit the Americans who pay these higher premiums. The Treasury Department will begin sending out the payments today. Good. That's the way it should be. Honestly, it's absolutely ridiculous why we are in this position where Americans are paying more. There's been so much waste, fraud, and abuse, and they're not getting it back. I had said that early on, whether it was through the tariffs, whether it was through DOGE, if every quarter, fiscal quarter, Americans should get some of that money back that this Trump administration has very, very effectively been finding that has been lost to waste, fraud, and abuse. And not just a one-time sum. I believe it should be, this should be an ongoing process, and then the money comes back to the Americans. Maybe not all of the money, because honestly, we understand that would be fairly impossible, especially since, not to mention who has the time to cut all those checks. I mean, I'm guessing the waste, fraud, abuse is in the trillions, but at least they're getting back some so that they understand and they have some skin in the game. In addition to the checks, recipients are receiving signed letters by Trump. And he says, for years, the Biden administration overcharged you to fund the operation of healthcare.gov. That money belongs to hardworking Americans, not the government. And now I'm returning it to you. Now, some people say, oh, well, this is just because he's worried about the midterms. This is something that was suggested early on in his second presidency, where it's long overdue. $500 checks could help. The U.S. healthcare spending reached $5.3 trillion in 2024, roughly $15,500 per person, according to the Centers of Medicare and Medicaid Services. By comparison, back in 2000, we were at $1.3 trillion. Now, there were some major differences between 2000 and now. We have more population. We have an older population. Our population is not dying of heart attacks and cancer like they used to. So they're living past the 40, 50-year-old heart disease, stroke, and living well into their 60s and 70s, such that they now can get prostate cancer. They can get other things. And so, yes, we are going to be spending more. Plus, we have MRIs. We have CAT scans. We have hepatitis treatment. We have weight loss injections. There are so many more medicines and so many more procedures and things we could now do that cost money. And yes, our costs are going up. I think what Trump did to lower the costs of many drugs was fantastic. Long overdue. Thank God he did it. I don't know if he's getting the proper credit. That was amazing. Still, people are spending $500 for Wegovy and Mounjaro and Ozempic. But that's better than the $1,200, $1,300.
trying to get cancer prices and medicines and other medicines cheaper. Trump has the attitude of don't screw Americans over, whether it's by tariffs, whether it's by taxes, whether it's by your cost of drugs. And I agree. That is something that any other president should have done. It finally took Trump to get that done. Is $500 enough? Well, it's not going to everybody, especially if they have state-run exchanges. And it still doesn't do much to solve the ridiculous high cost of healthcare. And if I had an answer, I would tell you I had other solutions, such as when back in 2009, when we were spending billions upon billions of dollars on the Obamacare website and on recruiters for Obamacare and commercials. I'm like, why can't you put that money into free clinics in every city and then give doctors who volunteer one day no medical licensing fees, CME credit, incentives to do their one day at that clinic a month? Any of these radiology places that are getting rid of their old MRIs, CAT scans, we use those in these clinics. And you could actually then provide, even if you charge $5 a day, $5 a visit, to have, you know, where people feel like they have some skin in the game, you could be providing free health care and not just pushing a card in somebody's wallet while they're losing their doctor. And then these clinics could be a framework for more clinics and more clinics that could be made. And trust me, there's always a donor in every city that wants their name on something, that wants free advertising. You could get the donors to help put money into this. And then shift all that Obamacare money from the insurance companies to these clinics. And then the insurance companies aren't sitting there skyrocketing their rates because they're getting subsidized by the government. If they want you to buy their $1,200 a month insurance, rather than them spiking it up to $2,000 because they're going to get subsidies, they got to figure out how to get you to pay for their insurance at $1,200. But we're not going to be able to lower healthcare costs the more we want to live. The fact that Jimmy Carter was able to fight stage 4 melanoma, Joe Biden able to fight stage 4 prostate cancer, any one of us would have been dead. But we have the medical abilities to do that. But it is going to be $1 million price tag. And the average person doesn't have $1 million. So where we need to go is let's prevent the chronic disease. Let's screen better. RFK Jr. is trying to prevent the chronic disease. Let's try to look at what are we spending so much money on and how do we prevent that? I want to know what's causing autism. My sister has 4 kids on the spectrum, 2 with severe autism. They are going to need lifelong resources and help, which is why I have a GoFundMe. And I know people are saying, oh, survivor benefits should cover it. No, survivor benefits does not cover when you have one spouse who died, leaving the widower to care for 2 children 24/7 while trying to work full-time, barely making minimum wage. No, survivor benefits don't cover it. And we have 1 in 33 children with autism in this country. Why? That's costing money. Why do we have obese kids? Why do we have so many people on dialysis, so many people having diabetes? Is it the crap we're eating? Is it the fact that we're not walking to work anymore? Is it the fact that we're sitting there playing video games and working from home? Why aren't we, you know, doing better to fight off the diabetes, the cholesterol, the heart disease, the stroke? Because there's no way. And with socialized medicine means somebody decides if you live or die, and there will not be enough money for everybody and their heart disease and their cardiac stents and their pacemakers and their cancer treatment and their tumor removal and their chemotherapy. There won't be. We need to act now. 1-877-DOC-DOLLY.

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6: I'm Gloria Chalpa. Passengers on a flight from Dubai to Tel Aviv say they wrestled with one of the pilots who stabbed the other. The co-pilot is believed to have been trying to crash the aircraft. The plane took a steep dive before making an emergency landing in Saudi Arabia. Israeli Prime Minister Benjamin Netanyahu said that Saudi Arabia arrested the pilot. Netanyahu speaking on Fox News.
7: We'll be following and possibly also participating in this investigation, so we'll find out.
6: Fly Dubai said it was suspending all its flights to and from Israel. As the November midterms draw near, accusations outweighed issues on the one-hour debate between the two men who are vying to be California's next governor. On CNN, Republican Steve Hilton took Democrat Javier Becerra to task for trying to link all of his policies to President Trump.
8: What people want to hear is solutions to their problems, not these unpleasant political attacks that don't help anyone. Immigrant or not, with the problems that they're facing, the cost of living, all of the problems that you have no solutions to whatsoever. So all you've got is
9: Steve,
8: to talk about
9: your
8: federal
9: words.
8: Politics.
9: Your
8: all
9: words.
8: You ever say is Trump, Trump, Trump.
6: Becerra went after Hilton for describing Trump's immigration raids as perfect. State officials are offering gas tax holidays and other measures to ease fuel costs as prices go up due to the war in Iran. Ohio lawmakers have passed a 90-day state gas tax holiday. One-third of states have now put in place some form of fuel tax relief, such as suspending or reducing fuel tax or offering targeted relief to farmers, loggers, and others who use a certain form of diesel fuel. Tennessee Governor Bill Lee has ordered an outside investigation and halted executions after an inmate survived a lethal injection attempt. Death row inmate Krista Pike survived the state's first attempt to execute her for a 1995 murder. Media witnesses said that officials administered 2 doses of pentobarbital. Lawyers for Pike filed an emergency motion to halt and stay the execution, saying she was, quote, in unnecessary agony and that her right to be executed free of cruel and unusual punishment was being violated. The motion also asserted the Department of Corrections should start life-saving measures. A bill trying to permanently ban the sale of Chinese vehicles in the U.S. has stalled in the Senate. The bipartisan bill wants to prevent China's auto industry from getting a foothold in the U.S. market. Chinese automakers are subject to a 100% tariff on electric cars under a Biden-era policy, but Senators want to put in place a stronger measure. Republican Senator Rand Paul argued that legislation could unfairly sweep in Mercedes-Benz because the bill would bar vehicles made by companies with more than a 15% OSHA ownership stake from Chinese entities. The bill will have to wait until after the midterms as the Senate is on a recess. This is the Worldwide News Network.
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9: A new study from the University of California, Irvine, published in Current Obesity Reports, suggests that a father's health way before conception may influence a child's future risk of obesity. Researchers found that factors such as diet, weight, stress, and lifestyle habits can affect child's health through both biological and environmental pathways. So health habits don't just benefit you, they may help shape the health and future of generations. Want to fight disease from the inside out? An anti-inflammatory diet is your secret weapon. Fill your plate with berries, leafy greens, salmon, olive oil, and turmeric to ease pain, boost immunity, and protect your heart. Feeling stressed? Step outside and kick off your shoes. Grounding, a popular holistic activity, is walking barefoot on grass or sand. And this helps balance your nervous system, reduce inflammation, and reset stress by syncing with the Earth's natural energy. Remember, we're electrical beings. I'm Yana Derulis for the Worldwide News.
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10: The three top Las Vegas resort CEOs say they don't anticipate dropping their high-end hotel room rates, even if it means sacrificing occupancy rates, because the city is exciting and has so much to offer. Speaking at the 26th Annual Global Gaming Expo, the heads of MGM Resorts International, Caesars Entertainment, and Wynn Resorts said they believe Las Vegas is still a value destination, even though prices have gone up. The trio said while hotel room rates have increased on the Strip, Las Vegas is still 40% cheaper than New York City, 7% better than L.A. Higher airfares and a drop in the number of flights are having an impact on visitor numbers. Passenger traffic into and out of Harry Reid International Airport, it was down more than 9% in August when compared to the same time last year, handling 4.1 million passengers.
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14: With Walter Sterling.
15: Ladies and gentlemen, look at this. It's 5 minutes past the hour. This is the serious time of year. This is when the grown-ups come back. When the grown-ups are, I have to adjust my headphone every night. When the grown-ups come back, and what happens? PTA meetings, PTO meetings, forms get filled out, and then you thought you filled out all the forms in the summer, and there are more forms. My 14-year-old has speech therapy and occupational therapy, and every hour I have more forms for her, and then I look at the sweet people at her occupational therapy place, and I say, all right, now I've filled out all these forms. Are there any more? No, you're fine. You're just fine. You filled out everything.

This is when the grown-ups overwhelm our lives. In the summer, there are no grown-ups. In the great shift, the late shift, there are no grown-ups. It's just us. But now they kind of overwhelm the banks. They come over the wall, and they have more questions. They have more information that they need. Yes, welcome. Walter Sterling here every night from 1 in the morning till 5 in the morning, and you and I get to talk and share about our great lives. The big challenge of working at this time on your shift, on the great shift, is the endless questions. What are the questions? Question number one, when do you sleep? When do you sleep? How often are we asked this? We're asked this to the point where I've started to lie. I say to them, when would you like me to sleep? Well, I don't, yeah. Yes, that's when I sleep. Oh, all right, that's very interesting. I said, it's not interesting at all. But I said, please note, I've never asked you when you sleep because I don't find it interesting at all. But I do find the best part is who I get to work with, who I get to work with on the great shift. It's a very special group of eclectic people. They tend to be left-handed, highly creative. They're not sensitive. They're touchy as hell. And navigating the touchiness, navigating the flat-footedness, the accessory navicular, the left-handedness, all of that is a very special skill. And I think it's a great skill because if a person can handle people who are left-handed, flat-footed, touchy as hell, you can do anything. Whatever you imagine, whatever your personal goal is, that can be achieved. I have a 21-year-old daughter who shared with me about 10 days ago that she has a new life path. And her new life path is that she doesn't want to go to college anymore. She wants to drop out of college. And our mother and I, without conferring, because we just don't confer, we have a very interesting marriage. Maybe yours is like this. We live our marriage on a need-to-know basis. I find out what I need to know from time to time from my wife. Really? We're going on vacation where? For example, tonight, moments before they left, my wife says to me, all right, now we're going to go to my mother's to get pizza. Really? This is news? No, this has always been so. No, I didn't know about this. The 21-year-old came home with her roommate from Queens. She has a roommate in Queens. They both go to Brooklyn College. They have come home. Sorry, they have come home to go to a concert, an emo concert, and my daughter has cut her hair to have an emo haircut, and she has brand new colors that I've never seen before in nature, in her hair, completely different than she's ever had. But as I was looking at it, I thought, I've never seen these colors anywhere. Are these the colors that only cats can see? Are these the colors that are brand new, that were invented by AI, that nobody has ever seen before? Is that what this is? These are emo colors, Dad. I said, well, you're very lucky that you actually have a father that knows what emo is. She has explained to us that she does not want to stay in college. And my wife and I, without discussing it with her, both said to her, then don't go to college. There's no need for you to go to college based on what it is you want to do. Do you know what you want to do? And then the only dad thing that kicked in, the only dad thing that's kicked in is I'm going to sit down with her on Friday at a diner lunch and say, you need to have a path. You can take this time off from school if you want. You don't have to go back to college, as far as I'm concerned, as long as you have a path. You're not just going to walk around Flushing, Queens, trying out different Asian restaurants for the next 4 years to find yourself. Here's an idea. Why don't you start to find some courses, certificate courses, ways to earn the living that you want? I'm not telling you what you have to do, but I'm suggesting you might want to structure it as well as you can to breed success. That's what I'm going to say to her. Now, the reason I'm saying this to you is I have to rehearse. When I tell my kids something big, like you need to have a path, I have to rehearse this the way I used to rehearse for a first date. I used to rehearse for first dates. I'd practice what I was going to say, where we were going to

0: go. I'd go to the restaurant ahead of time, talk to the maitre d', negotiate a table, over tip. I was a total jerk. Meanwhile, the studs, who had any woman they wanted, there was no rehearsing. The football hero, he did not do any rehearsing on his dates. He'd go, hey, why don't you come Friday? We'll be there. That's all they had to do. That was not an option that I had. I did not get the, hey, why don't you come with us dates. I had the planned out dates. And I was so whacked is that usually the day of the first date, I would take the day off from work. So I'd be totally relaxed and ready for my first date. And I'd think about questions I might ask, charming things, and then what would we do after? Where would we go after this fancy dinner? Okay, that was all insane. Now that I know what I know, all I had to do was show up. Hi, you want to go out Friday? Okay, great. We'll figure it out. And then I'd call her a couple hours ahead of time, say, listen, I've decided we're going to go to Giordano's. You want to do that? Okay, good. That's how normal people do it. That is not how I did it. I had scripts, outlines, sounds, ASMRs, everything I needed. Everything I imagined I needed. None of that worked, by the way. If the goal was sexo, none of that worked. I was thinking, what was my first... Oh, this was my first date with the woman who made the mistake of marrying me. Our first date was, we went to get coffee. That's the right answer, gentlemen. The right answer is, hey, you want to get a coffee? And you go get a coffee. And we discovered something about each other that no two people would have discovered before. Nobody would have ever had this happen to them. We're talking about what we would do on Friday nights, which is when the X-Files was on. We talked about the X-Files, and we realized that we both were obsessed with the same scene from the X-Files, a scene that had aired probably years before our date. It was this Kafkaesque, this Kafkaesque scene between the alien and Cancer Man, between the alien and the head of the secret government. And the scene was the alien challenged the way we did our government, that it was not a good government, it was evil. And Cancer Man looked at him and said, there's nothing wrong with our government. We give them happiness, and they give us authority. Whoa, that could be like the logo for PepsiCo. We give them happiness, they give us authority. PepsiCo. It was a great scene. Turns out she was obsessed with the same scene. Boom, marriage. Many years later, that scene. All right, I'm Walter Sterling. There are many things that I don't understand. And many things that people say they understand that I don't believe them. They say when AI took place, when AI happened, and your first thought was, wasn't that a movie with a kid about 12 years ago? No, that's not what they meant. And then you started to learn what AI was, and maybe when you had 10 minutes, you went online and you typed something in, and you pretended that you knew, and you still pretend that you know because you're that person. But the fact is nobody knows what it is. Nobody knows what it is, what it could be, how big it's going to be. Even the people coding it aren't sure. It still scares them. There are many things like this. Why I need an oil change every 3,000 miles, I really don't know. But I say, yes, well, we have to get an oil change every 3,000 miles. There's another part of our life and our culture that I also will sometimes pretend I know about, but I don't know. But it's the dark side of our culture. I could sit here and tell you that I know what sex trafficking is and how it works. The fact is I have no idea how it works. And I also believe that it's a plus that I don't know how sex trafficking works. But I know it's enormous. I know that enslavement of everyday citizens is a significant challenge throughout the world. but I don't really know how it works. And the reason is that I'll hear about the milk carton kids, I'll hear about children who have disappeared from their school or their playground, and I'm thinking they were abducted. And if they were abducted, kidnapped, thrown into a van, taken away, if that was my kid, if that was your kid, what would happen? We'd be screaming like crazy. We'd be screaming, where is my child? We'd be at the police station every minute. We'd be tracking every black van, every white van, talking to every child in the neighborhood. Where is Susan? Do you know where she went? What puzzles me about sex trafficking and enslaving children, I never hear that. I don't hear the hourly newscast announcing, and this child was abducted in Westchester, and police are looking for them. Yeah, I know about the Amber Alerts, and gee, I hope they work, but I don't believe it. You got to be in a car to see it. You have to have the right cell phone to see it, and you have to be paying a lot of attention, and gee, I have to get to the 7-Eleven now. It's not in our nature to follow those. And I also don't believe that the Amber Alerts match the volume of how often it happens based on grown-up statistics. I don't hear the parents saying, where's my kid? Where are my children? What are you doing about it? That's what I would figure, that's what I would do, and that's what you would do. That doesn't seem to happen when these children disappear. That does not seem to happen when we never hear about them again. And the volume of disappearances is significant. That's what confuses me about sex trafficking. It goes to, I don't know how it works. How does it work? My first point of view would be, where are the parents screaming? Where are their parents screaming? Where are my children? Who took them? Wouldn't that be what you would do? Wouldn't you hit every local news outlet, every local radio station, every local morning show, the newspaper, the online blogs, the newsletters? Find my kid. I don't see it. I've never seen it, and I don't understand that. It's one of the things about this that I don't understand. That's because there's a process in there about sex trafficking that I didn't realize, that I didn't know happened, because it would never occur to a decent, good to great parents. It would never be happening in that community. It would never be happening among people you know. It wouldn't happen among people you know. And this is the piece that's terrifying to me. This is the part of sex trafficking that until a week ago I didn't know happened, which I view as a blessed life. I hope it never happens to anybody you know. I hope it's never happened to anybody you know. But it has happened to somebody I know. This is the terrifying part of sex trafficking. There are parents who sell their children into sex trafficking. There are parents who sell their children into slavery. And coming up in just seconds, you and I are going to meet Felicia. And Felicia's parents sold her into sex trafficking. The Other Side of Midnight, Red Apple Audio Network.
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0: Morning, this is the great shift, the best shift. When I thought about sex trafficking and children going into slavery in conditions and stories the likes of which you can imagine, my thought for years has always been, how come I don't hear parents screaming about this? How come I don't hear parents handing out leaflets, yelling at the police, going through the schoolyards, where is my kid? What's going on here? And that's because it never occurred to me that part of the dynamic, part of the process of a child going into slavery or sex trafficking, there are parents who sell their children into sex trafficking, who sell their children into slavery. Didn't come up at the PTA meeting. It's a different, horrible, dark world. I'd like you to meet Felicia. I've known Felicia for a number of years, and Felicia is a successful person. She works, she has grown children. If you met her, you'd be impressed. Went to college, educated, erudite, charming. That's the end of her story. But I heard the beginning of Felicia's story recently, and I asked her if she would consider coming on the other side of midnight and sharing that story, telling that story. And I rarely get nervous. I got nervous just asking her. And I was therefore relieved and thrilled and happy that she said I'd be honored to tell my story. I would like to tell my story. I'd like you to listen to Felicia's story. And you may decide at some point you have a question for her. And she's agreed to talk to you. She's agreed to take your questions. The phone number is 800-848-9222, but that's later. Now I'd like Felicia. Good evening. Welcome to the other side of Minute. Hi, Felicia.
9: Hi, Walter. Good morning.
0: You sound great. You sound much better than I do. You sound much. Rarely do I get nervous. I'm a little nervous because this is a significant story, and I want to make sure you are comfortable and are telling it the way you want it told. Please start at the beginning, and then I will be quiet. The stage is yours. Please share the story.
9: Thank you. So just to start out, I am a 57-year-old trafficking survivor. I was sex trafficked. I didn't grow up in a foreign country. Strangers didn't kidnap me off the street. My mother, when I was 6 years old, sold me to a sex trafficker so that she could feed her drug habit. And I would be trafficked from the time I was the age of 6 to the time I was 14 when I was rescued. And there was nobody looking for me. There was no Amber Alert. There was nobody trying to get me out. They were trying to keep me in. And the devastation that that has permeated and caused for my entire life, you know, other people do the damage and we have to do the work to heal. And so I've spent the better part of 30 years in trauma treatment and all kinds of other treatments to heal and grow. The reason you don't hear these stories is I'm a unicorn. Most people who are rescued from the situations that I was rescued from, passed around as sex party toys as a child, they take their own lives. Or they wind up in mental hospitals and stay there for the rest of their lives. Very few. I am incredibly blessed and incredibly grateful that I have had the opportunities and that I was willing to heal. I spent many years from 10 years old, I picked up my first drink and drug till I was 27. Using drugs and alcohol, which is a very familiar story for sex trafficking survivors, to blot out everything that happened and everything that was done. And so by the time I was rescued and then asked to sort of fit into society and just function, that wasn't happening. You know, my high school was a little upset that the way I dealt with life was, you know, drink, drug, and take my clothes off. But that's all I knew. That's what I was conditioned to do from the time I was 6 years old. So I just thought that was normal, and I really didn't understand why the rest of you were so upset about it. And so, you know, I was doing things at 12 years old, like stealing cars and putting people in them and drinking and getting drunk, because that's how I reacted to life. And I am 100% not responsible, and it took me a long time to get there, for the things that were done to me. The problem is, and the challenge is, when you grow up in that life, when your own parents abandon you and give you to strangers and they pass you around and you are just an object for most of your life, the way that anger and rage parses itself in you and the way I took that out on the world was what I had to learn to change. That rage, that anger, that inability to function. And I have gone on to live a very blessed life. I got married, I raised kids, I did all the things. That's not how this story typically ends.
0: No, at the beginning, when you were 6, on that day, take us to that day. I want to hear what you're about to say, but take us to that day when you were 6 and your parents sold you. What happened next? Where did you go? Who took you? And what did they expect at the beginning?
9: Sure. So when I was 6, what I remember is my mom beat me with a softball bat and said that I was too difficult to deal with and that somebody else was going to take me and raise me. And she brought me, we lived in Lakewood, New Jersey. She brought me to a house. There were other kids there. And she brought me to a stranger. I was scared. I was 6. I was looking for snacks. I didn't understand what was happening. And I remember man took me in. We were told to call him, sir. And I was brought in, and his daughter was going to be my new teacher. And she trained me. I was trained in how to treat both men and women. I was given fancy dresses. I remember being terrified. And I did what any six-year-old would do. I cried. I screamed for my mommy. And I was beaten. I was put in a cage. My meals would be fed to me in dog dishes. I was treated like an animal. There were other children. It was a fairly large home, but I was little, so was it really large? I'm not sure. And there were other kids, and they were crying, and it was terrifying. It was terrifying. There was no medical treatment. If, you know, a bone was broken because we were beaten too hard, we just cried. I, to this day, have medical issues and conditions because I was never medically treated back then. As a matter of fact, I'm actually speaking to the medical community on Friday to talk about how to deal with trafficking survivors, because that's a whole nother story. Because medical treatment is not something that I natively know how to seek out, because I was always told, you don't tell, you don't go to doctors. But, you know, I have a very strong memory from, you know, you said from that day. So I was 6 years old. I'm stripped down. My clothes are taken from me. And I am examined like, you know, today I know it's like a piece of meat. But I didn't have words, and I didn't have any way to express what was happening. I just remember crying and crying and crying and having that crying beaten out of me. And not understanding why mommy would leave me. And a barrage of being told, you're too difficult, you're a bad kid. And being introduced very quickly to what they called training, how I was going to learn how to please particularly men, but it would come to be both men and women, and how you dress up for a party, how you treat people, how you touch people. And there were people in the house who were responsible. We called them trainers, and we were to be respectful to the trainers. And they would teach us how to treat the people that were going to come to the house. And sometimes people would come to the home and have sex with us. And sometimes we would be brought to parties. And our responsibility was to be nice to the people that were there and to treat them nicely. And nicely was code for show them a good time, have sex with them, never complain, don't cry. I think I was probably in my late 30s before I could learn how to shed tears, because that was frowned upon. You were not allowed to do that. And if you screwed up, if you made somebody unhappy, if you cried, if you complained, you were beaten, you were put in the closet, and you were left there until you learned how to behave. And behave was, again, code for do what you were told, don't complain, service the people around you.
0: Felicia is sharing with us her horrendous childhood, where she was sold into sex trafficking, sex slavery, by her mother when she was six. Her mother needed cash for her own drug habit. Now she's in a mansion in Jersey with many other children being taught how to perform sex with adults. Felicia, how long were you in that mansion before they took you out to parties, before you were able to put in a van and they took you out to parties? And then once you were at the parties, what were you expected to do?
9: I think, you know, it's hard because I was so little.
0: Right.
9: But it felt like a long time, but it was probably a couple of weeks where we were trained, and that was where the older people, what I would later come to learn was at least one was a daughter of the trafficker, would train us. So we would be taught how to have sex, taught how to do specific sex acts. Because we were little, we didn't know how to do those things. They didn't come natively or naturally. And within a couple of weeks, when we were no longer screaming or crying and we weren't, you know, throwing up, we were doing exactly what we were told. We were put in a van and taken to our first party. Before we went to the first party, there were people who came to the house and would have sex with us. And it could be 5, 6, 7 men in a night. And then we were put back in the cage. We were not allowed to wear clothing except when we were taken out of the house. There was no schooling. I was technically homeschooled, which just meant they pretended to give us education. So by the time I was rescued, I couldn't even read. And I was 14. So there was that. But we went to our first party, and we were expected to walk around and smile. And if somebody talked to us, we had to be respectful. And we were dressed real pretty and had our hair done. And we were expected to do whatever they wanted. And that could be everything from sexually pleasing them and doing oral sex acts to physical sex acts to letting them beat us and tie us down. And sometimes there would be 2 and 3 people at a time.
0: You and I are talking to Felicia, who at the age of 6 was sold into sex slavery by her mother. And she's sharing with us what happened to her once she was sold into sex slavery. There were there points between this time and the time you escaped where you had hope, that you were aware that maybe some authority was looking for you, somebody from Child Protective Services knew what was going on, some neighbors of this mansion was aware of what was going on? Was there any of that?
9: No, because one of the things that, in my experience, not just mine, but others that I've come to help over the years, they tell us that nobody wants us, that we're throwaways. And they will constantly repeated to me over and over again, your mother didn't want you. Your mother didn't want you, to me, to the other kids. Our parents didn't want us. Nobody wanted us. And they positioned themselves as saviors, as people who are putting roofs over our heads and food in our mouths, and that we should be grateful because we were such unwanted pieces of garbage. That, and when you're little, you believe that. You know, there's no parents at night tucking you in, telling you stories. There's no, you know, Sunday night family dinners. There's no family game night. Like, none of that is happening. And the people who kept us in captivity made it very clear that we should be absolutely grateful and kiss the ground they walked on, that they were taking care of us because we were so unlovable and so bad, that we were giving them a purpose and a job, and that we should be grateful. And that conditioning over and over again for somebody so young and so little and so scared, there was no hope.
0: In our urban chauvinism, we imagine this taking place in the woods of Georgia, but this took place in New Jersey, right?
9: Yes.
0: So this took place in New Jersey. At some point, I believe you said 16, you escaped. And I want to know, how did you escape? And then what was it like to be on the outside? And then please share with us how you started to recover and how you didn't kill yourself.
9: Those are great questions. So I was 14 when I was finally rescued and put into foster care. I had made a friend somehow. It's fuzzy, but I had made a friend whose parent realized that something was going wrong and something was going astray. And I was taken in and taken into the foster care system and given guardianship.
0: But one second. When you were taken, didn't mean to interrupt, but when you were taken into the foster care system, at that point, you were an investment that they had spent a lot of money on to get you to the point of doing whatever they asked you to do. For you to escape, that was a piece of property that they had invested in, and you were at great risk, and so was the foster care family. Is that right?
9: Yeah, but there were a couple of things. First of all, at that point, I was a full-blown alcoholic and a complete mess and disaster. I was so conditioned. I don't think they were worried too much that anybody would believe me because I was so crazy at that point. When you get to a certain age, you're less valuable, and I was no longer a valuable commodity. I'm grateful they didn't kill me, which is the story of a lot of trafficked kids, and nobody's looking for them, so nobody even knows or cares, because, again, if your parents throw you away, who's looking for you? I'm an only child. There were no siblings. There was nobody that really cared in my situation. So nobody knew to even look for me. I was no longer valuable to them because I was, I was getting my period. I was older now. They wanted younger kids. So the value when you turn 13 and 14 is you become a trainer. And I was no longer as malleable and controllable as I was when I was six. I was now a full-blown nasty alcoholic and drug addict. So I was more of a liability to them. And at that point, I think they fully believed I was just going to kill myself. So I started, the first time I tried to kill myself, I was still in captivity. I was 12. And I tried to kill myself with pills and alcohol and overdose. And I would go on to do that when I was 12, when I was 13, when I was 14. And it is only by the grace of something greater than myself that I choose to call a power called God, that I am not dead, because I certainly tried to make that happen.
0: All right, this is Felicia. She was the victim of sex trafficking, sold by her mother when she was at the age of six, trained in houses, dragged to parties, kept naked for months at a time, no school, no medical care, not in rural Georgia, in New Jersey. Now she's 14, 15, she's escaped, she's in the foster care system. Now you're in the system. First, did you fantasize about retribution? Did you fantasize about getting these people back for the horror show that they gave you? Did you do any of that? And when you were in the foster care system, what were the steps that happened that got you flirting with sanity and becoming an adult?
9: I absolutely, for a long time, well, what's funny is, and most people won't understand this, at the very beginning, I wanted to go back because it was the only life I knew, and I didn't understand living on the outside, which is really common for those of us who are rescued. I didn't understand how to fit into society, and the only life I knew was with the people that trafficked me. They loved me. They cared about me because I knew love to be violence. So my brain didn't understand how to adjust and how to cope. And so I was, you know, causing chaos in every situation that the system was putting me in because I didn't know how to function. As I said, my solution was drugs and alcohol for years, and it wouldn't be till I was 27 that I would get sober and clean. I was introduced to 12-step programs when I was 16 because I was so out of control, and I couldn't function without drugs and alcohol.
0: When did you get back? When did you go to school? When did you learn to read?
9: So I was put into school when I was 14. I was put into remediation programs to try and catch me up. I was given tutors and special assistants to try and catch me up. Once I started to learn, I caught up relatively at a fast pace. But for the most part, to be completely honest, I was past, the only reason I graduated high school was because people heard my sad story and they felt sorry for me and they passed me by virtue of kindness, not because I was had any academic prowess.
0: Yeah, it sounds like a public school. You and I are talking to Felicia, and she'll talk to you if you have questions for her. The phone number is 800-848-9222, 800-848-9222. In just seconds, I want to ask you, you have sons, right?
9: Yes, I have two sons.
0: All right, in just seconds, I want to ask you when and how you told your sons about this, but that's coming up in seconds. Walter Sterling, The Other Side of Midnight, with Felicia, who was sex trafficked by her mother at the age of 6. 800-848-9222.
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0: 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Now, here's Yana Derulis.
4: Research from the American Association of the Advancement of Science analyzed more than 568,000 Americans and linked remote work to increased isolation and poorer mental well-being. A Nature Medicine study found brain immune cells called microglia may help protect against Alzheimer's-related damage. Researchers also say deep sleep helps clear brain waves and side sleeping may support that process. I'm Yana Derulis for the Worldwide News Network.
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6: The Las Vegas Aces fell to the Indiana Fever on the road, 99-89, in Game 2 of the opening round of the WNBA playoffs. It's a best of three, so tomorrow night's game at Michelob Ultra Arena will determine whose season will end and who will advance to the semifinals. The Vegas Golden Knights opened their season last night with a 5-2 win over the Chicago Blackhawks at T-Mobile Arena. The defending Western Conference champions next host the Anaheim Ducks on Friday night at the Fortress. The barrier for entry into the NBA is sky high. What was thought to be a $7 to $10 billion fee to join the league as an expansion franchise is looking more like it's going to be somewhere in the $12 to $13 billion price range. The pool of qualified investors is pretty shallow, three deep actually. A decision on when the league decides who to award it to and where they'd play in Las Vegas is expected in the, quote, very near future.
0: The Vegas Sports Report, brought to you by
5: UNLV. 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
7: 800-848-9222. 800-848-9222. You and I are talking to Felicia, who was sex trafficked by her mother when she was six. Today, she has a full life. Healthy, happy mother, career person. She has a good life today. That's how her story ends. It started at six when her mother trafficked her. Then you became a mom yourself years later, and you have two sons. May I ask, how and when did you tell your sons about this story?
8: Sure. My older son, who's now 30, I adopted him from the foster care system, and he has a shorter but similar story to mine. So he knew my story from the very beginning because I was able to relate to things that he was dealing with, and it was able to help him through the things he had gone through. He's known my story from the very beginning and told it, you know, in different ways over the years. But he was very aware that I had gone through what he had gone through. My younger son, who is not adopted, he just showed up. He knows pieces of my story. He knows that he doesn't have grandparents on my side of the family. He knows that I have a lot of abuse in my history, and the conversations have obviously evolved. He's 21 now, but I am grateful that both my kids are very, very proud of me and support that I do a lot of work in the trafficking community to get the word out, to try and help survivors, because again, a lot of us don't make it.
7: The best piece of advice you'd give a person who has met somebody like you, found that somebody like you with similar background is in their life, best advice you could give us?
8: Be patient. Be really patient. Meet the person where they're at. Don't ask too many probing questions. Encourage them to get help. Usually, a lot of times, people who have this kind of abuse history have a lot of drug addiction and alcohol in their story. Encourage them to go to a 12-step program, to get recovery. Encourage them to get help. Believe them. Hear them. Sit with them in the storm. Don't try to fix it. Encourage them to keep trying to find help. Sometimes it takes a long time to find the right kind of help.
7: We have calls, and I suspect, unlike many nights where what our misfits have to ask is would take a few seconds, my hunch is this will take a little longer. So you and I are going to talk to the callers coming up in just a few minutes. Is that okay, Felicia? You got a few minutes for
8: sure.
7: us?
8: Sure, absolutely.
7: All right, your number is 800-848-9222, 800-848-9222. Felicia was sex trafficked by her mother when she was six, and she has been generous in telling us the story without reservation, going to, how did she tell her own sons? And I want to ask her, how can we spot in the neighborhood, if there's a terrifying mansion like the one you were taken to, how can we spot if something is incredibly wrong down the street? One of the things that puzzles me, especially since you were in Jersey, where people talk a lot and people are nosy, it puzzles me that there weren't more knocks on the door, if there were any knocks on the door. It makes me wonder if there was a Jersey economy there where perhaps people were financially encouraged to keep their mouth shut, but I look forward to hearing from you about that. Our phone number is 800-848-9222, 800-848-9222. I'm Walter Sterling, and you and I are together from 1 in the morning till 5 in the morning every night. Yes, it's a surprise to me, too. And I have an email, which is walter.sterling@wabcradio.com. And coming up tonight, we have the usual buffet of UFO stories, extraterrestrial stories, and news from Dave Scott, plus what else have I got? I have a lot of other things, but as you can imagine, talking to Felicia has distracted me from the usual straight ahead, do the show, fly the plane, Walter. Yes, I know how 7-Eleven's ripping you off in their pricing in just seconds. The Other Side of Midnight from the Red Apple Audio Networks.
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9: I'm Gloria Chapa. At least four people are in the hospital and one person unaccounted for after a medevac hospital crashed off the coast of Catalina Island in Southern California. The Los Angeles County Supervisor says search and rescue operations are underway. The circumstances behind the flight are not immediately known, but officials say the helicopter crashed shortly after takeoff. Tennessee Governor Bill Lee is ordering an outside investigation and halting all executions after inmate Krista Pike managed to survive the state's lethal injection attempt. Catherine Sweeney was one of the media witnesses.
10: When they told us to leave at 8:53, Krista Pike was still breathing. They did two separate rounds of pentobarbital, which I've never seen before. The protocol does say that they should do a second round if the person is still alive after the first push.
9: Lawyers for Pike filed an emergency motion to halt and stay the execution, saying she was in unnecessary agony and that her right to be executed free of cruel and unusual punishment was being violated. The Justice Department announced new voter fraud charges in Minnesota.
11: A federal grand jury has indicted 10 foreign nationals alleged to have committed unlawful voting and registration offenses.
12: The grand jury's indictments include 9 counts of illegal voting by an alien and 9 counts of making a false claim of citizenship in order order to register to vote.
11: Attorney General Todd Blanche says the cases involve elections in 2022 and 2024, as well as Minnesota's August primary, with one defendant accused of voting illegally as recently as last month. He said voter fraud erodes the public's trust in our election system.
12: And it's vital to our democratic process that we do everything that we can to restore that trust.
11: Stacey Lynn, Worldwide News Network, Washington.
13: A federal judge has approved a settlement with a California-led group of 12 states that sued to block the merger between Paramount and Warner Brothers Discovery. The agreement would allow the companies to close the $81 billion merger. Under the settlement, the combined company must release at least 30 films a year in the U.S. for 5 years and spend another $300 million a year on U.S. production. The Obama Foundation has awarded another round of education scholarships. News Nation's Patrick Elwood.
14: Christina Walker and Gabby Capone. They are recipients of the Obama Chesky Voyager Scholarship. Christina was just awarded hers, Gabby, in 2025. 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Gabby Capone just graduated from the University of Illinois Champaign-Urbana and is taking a gap year.
13: Each scholarship recipient receives $50,000 and a $10,000 stipend. 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
15: 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The world has become so small. I grew up in a world where Walter Cronkite, 92% of the people, believed what Walter Cronkite says. 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
17: Passenger traffic into and out of Harry Reid International Airport was down more than 9% in August when compared to the same time last year, handling 4.1 million passengers. For the first 8 months of the year, Reid Airport has dealt with 34.4 million travelers. That's down more than 7% from last year. The three top Las Vegas resort CEOs say they don't anticipate dropping their high-end hotel room rates, even if it means sacrificing occupancy rates, because the city is exciting and has so much to offer. The heads of MGM Resorts International, Caesars Entertainment, and Wynn Resorts say they believe Las Vegas is still a value destination, even though prices have gone up. The trio said while hotel room rates have increased on the Strip, Las Vegas is still 40% cheaper than New York City, 7% better than L.A.
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0: With Walter Sterling.
7: You and I are talking to Felicia. Felicia, at the age of 6, was sold into sex slavery by her mother. That's how the story starts. It ends. Felicia is a healthy, bright, well-educated, successful person with two sons and a story. Liz, you're on the other side of midnight with Felicia at 800-848-9222. Hello, Liz.
4: Hi, Walter. Hi, Felicia. First of all, Walter, I also had absolutely no idea that parents could be involved with their own children. And Felicia, you are so brave. I mean, there's just no words. I'm crying inside. I just had a couple of questions, and I know there's other callers, if you don't mind answering them.
7: You take your time, Liz. I've set it up so that you can take your time, because this is important.
4: Okay.
7: This is important.
4: Yeah.
7: So go ahead.
4: This definitely is so important. You said you had nobody. Did you have grandparents at all?
6: No, I did not. No, my mother's mother died very young.

0: died about 7-8 years ago.
1: So did she, was she arrested? What happened to her prior to this?
0: She was paranoid schizophrenic. She was in and out of hospitals and mental institutions. She was never arrested.
1: Wow.
0: And I never pressed charges.
1: Wow. Whatever happened to those evil people?
0: To the best of my knowledge, all of them have since passed away.
1: Wow. Okay, on our better note, where did you meet your husband?
0: I actually met my husband at work, and we got divorced a few years ago, but we co-parent our children very well.
1: Okay, beautiful. I wish you the best. I am really proud of you because, like you said, it is, I can't even imagine. I can't. And you, you're amazing. And it needs to be told. I mean, just like Walter asked before, how do we not know what's happening next door to us? You know, it's happening everywhere. I hear this, you know, when I go into the airport and I'm traveling, I hear the announcement all the time over in, Fort Lauderdale Airport. You know, if you're trafficking, you know, it's happening here in South Florida. And, you know, when I hear that, I start, like, to shake, like, but how is that even happening here? So, like, you know, I can't even comprehend, but the fact that your own mother, I just wish you the best in life, and you have two boys that love you, and you're loved, and, this was those were terrible chapters in your life, but you have better chapters moving forward, and I really do wish you the best.
2: And, all right, Liz, that's very sweet. Thank you, Liz. No, thank you. Jealous that you live in Florida. Ed, welcome to the other side of midnight with Walter Sterling and Felicia talking about her successful life and horrendous childhood. Go ahead, Ed.
3: Felicia, let me ask you just one question. Did you come across any kind of coping mechanism of any kind that just got you through the worst times that said there is something better for me, despite everything you were going on? And if so, about what age did you feel you can come out of this?
0: So, fortunately or unfortunately, my first coping mechanisms were alcohol and drugs for a long time. When I was 25, I met a psychiatrist who specialized in trauma treatment. And that's when I started to get hope. When I got into a 12-step program, I got some more hope. And it was probably around the time I was 27, 28, that I had some hope that there was, that I could have a life. And I started to figure out how to build that life. But I was blessed by getting some really, really good professionals, and some really amazing support people that gave me a lot of hope, which I really didn't have for a really long time. I thought I'd be dead by the time I was, long before I was 30.
3: Well, let me wish you as many years or more years of where you are now than where you were before, young lady.
2: Thank you, Ed. That's a very sweet call. Thank you very much. Felicia, you've been generous with your time today. You've been generous with your spirit and your honesty. It's a story that I have never heard before. Never would have occurred to me or most listeners. And I got a nice text from Father Jim Drucker, a 45-year Catholic priest. And Jim Drucker is often on the show. Let me tell you exactly what he said so I get this right, because, you know, it's a priest. I'll go to hell if I don't get this right. Marvelous sad story. May God forgive those soul

0: soulless, evil human beings. Truly a marvelous utilization of broadcasting. And this Catholic priest writes, I'm really gasping at this story. Praying for you, Felicia, from Father Jim Drucker. Felicia, anything else you want to leave us with? Any information, anything you'd like to share about how we can be helpful to putting an end to this hell?
1: If any of your listeners know somebody, have a question, want to get somebody some help, please get in touch with you. You'll get in touch with me. I'm happy to help, to educate. I'll talk to anybody, schools, people, law enforcement, whoever. I'm happy to help, and they can get in touch with me through you.
0: All right, Felicia, thank you very much for being on the other side of midnight with Walter Sterling. If you have any questions for her, if you think it'd be helpful to have her speak to your school, speak to your community, speak to a doctor group, whatever, she's a gifted public speaker, as you could hear. Just drop me a note, and I will communicate it to her. Walter.Sterling@WABCRadio.com. Walter.Sterling@WABCRadio.com. We have many things to discuss tonight. There seemed to be a tremendous amount of interest in the bizarre story that Venus ate its moon. The planet Venus ate its moon. How exactly did it eat its moon? We will explore that. We will also talk about, I'm looking at my notes here like a big boy broadcaster. Here we go. Listen to this. Get your mind off of that for a second, because that's a hard thing to leave. But let's consider this. There's a pulse of warm water. Now, you know about the hurricanes. You know about the typhoons. Well, there's a pulse of warm water thousands of miles across that is believed to be only days away from arriving on our coast. And scientists have warned that its impact could be felt into 2027. Scientists from NASA and the National Oceanic Atmosphere Administration have said that a Kelvin wave is approaching the California coast, potentially leading to significant coastal flooding and more damage during winter storms. This is going to be happening for the next few weeks, the next few months, all along the California coast. You and I talked to Dr. Sky the other night. You got to understand that here in Arizona, so what do you mean here in Arizona? He says, yeah, and here in Arizona, we're looking at hurricanes. I said, how would that happen? How would that possibly happen? And he explained that because of El Nino, all the things that happen on the East Coast are now happening on the West Coast. The hurricane is going to be significant, terrifying. And if Dr. Sky says so, you know it's true. Let's see. Oh, and this. Hold on. Tight as a drum, let me sure tell you. Da-da-da, the young guest. Hacking into the nukes was frightening. Oh, so I had a guest on the other night who said that AI was able to hack. I got to clear this up. AI was able to hack into nukes. So what do you mean AI can hack into nukes? That AI was able to determine the launch codes and get into the nukes. And I said to this crazy person, I said, how is that possible? They don't have arms. How is it possible? He said, because these orbs that I see, the orbs tell the AI to go into the launch codes of the nukes, the nuclear weapons. This is not true. He said it with such authority, like, well, that's really interesting. No. The answer is no. The answer is no. And then when we talk about the conspiracy theories of our time, about every few weeks, there's a new survey done. And the new survey is done as to what conspiracy theories do you and I believe? What are we actually buying into? And it turns out that these are the conspiracy theories that Americans believe are likely to be true. These are the ones you and I believe are likely to be true. Most Americans believe that Lee Harvey Oswald did not act alone in assassinating JFK. Number two, regardless of who is officially in charge of the government and other organizations, there is a single group of people, the Rothschilds, who secretly control events and rule the world together. Number three, the third most believed conspiracy theory, and the one I believe, is that Barack Obama was not born in the United States. Next, voting machines were programmed to change votes in the 2020 election. Then, many top Democrats are involved in child sex trafficking rings. The U.S. has been developing bioweapons throughout the Ukraine. Many top Republicans are involved in the same thing. Vaccines have been shown to cause autism. That's one of the most popular conspiracy theories. But there's another one that goes with the vaccines. The other one is that vaccines were specifically developed by companies such as Pfizer to cull the population, to put fewer people on Earth, to end the lives of millions of people, that Bill Gates was behind this. All of these conspiracy theories are still in our primordial ooze of consciousness. In the collective consciousness, there are conspiracy theories that we have not let go of. No matter what truth is thrown against them, no matter what we are told, that isn't true, that is true, they're conspiracy theories that we hang on to and we believe, that we're certain of. I'm amazed that with the release of all of the Kennedy assassination files that could possibly be released, that still, that is the number one conspiracy believed by you and me. And every time I hear it rolled out, here's how we know that Oswald did not act alone. No matter how many times we hear it, what do we hear with it? We hear a different scenario every time. Every time it's a different combination of kooks that was responsible for the death of Kennedy. CIA, Cubans, those damn Cubans, LBJ, LBJ's best friends, the Rothschilds, the central banking system, the gold standard system, evil Southern senators, and it goes, oh, and my favorite, it actually is my favorite, that Kennedy staged his own assassination to preserve his legacy. Because he learned that if Lincoln had not died when Lincoln died, there was going to be so much trouble, so many problems with the Emancipation Proclamation. So many problems were going to be at Lincoln's doorstep that he wasn't going to get credit for any of the great things he did. He died when he died, and that preserved his legacy. And Kennedy's like, I want my legacy preserved. There are people who believe he staged his death to protect his children from having to witness his death, and went off to an island. What island? You ready? An island owned by Onassis. The other side of midnight. This is the other side of midnight from the Red Apple Audio Networks. Oh, yeah. Okay, I got it. I got it. Hold on. Hold on. I want to share something with you, but it requires glasses. All right, listen. Sloppy, Walter. Just sloppy. Wait, you open your email, and the first thing you see is what? You open an email. Imagine if the first thing you saw was a picture of your front door. And then you saw your full name, your street, and a note that says, nice location, by the way. They say they hacked your webcam. Pay $1,950 in Bitcoin by tomorrow, or else we will distribute all of this to all of your enemies. Nobody hacked anything. 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Then AI pulled your street view, a photo, wrote a threat with your name on it, and moved to the next one. It takes only seconds, and each looks personal, doesn't it? 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
13: Hi, I'm retired NYPD Detective Vic Ferrari. And on tonight's episode of Confessions of a Retired Detective, a Miami woman sits in a Miami jail awaiting charges of hitting her neighbor in the head with a bucket of poop. Coming up in moments with Walter Sterling on the Other Side of Midnight.
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13: Florida's got Scarface in the South, Disney in the Middle, Deliverance in the North, and a whole bunch of beer. I'm James Parker. 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
13: Hey, Walter. On tonight's episode of Confessions of a Retired Detective, a woman accused her neighbor of having an affair with her husband, took matters into her own hands, and threw a bucket containing poop on the woman, according to deputies. Yersi Esperanza Machado Rivera, four names and three hyphens, 50 years old, was arrested and faces charges of felony burglary and misdemeanor battery. On Tuesday, Miami-Dade Bond County Judge Mindy Glazer granted prosecutors' request to hold Machado Rivera in jail as she awaits trial, meaning she will not be able to bond out. Shortly around 6:15 p.m. on Monday, Machado Rivera banged on the door of her neighbor's trailer inside the Royal County Mobile Homes community, according to her arrest report. When her neighbor opened the door, Machado Rivera accused her of sleeping with her husband and forced her way inside, according to reports. She then shoved the victim and threw a bucket of feces at her. Now, at some point before the incident, Machado Rivera had told a witness that she defecated in a bucket to throw at the victim's face, according to reports. But Machado Rivera disputed the reason why she threw feces in the bucket, according to reports. When detectives interviewed Machado Rivera, she said she was trying to get rid of the bucket of caca due to a broken toilet. Machado Rivera also said the victim got into an argument not over a love triangle, but over the smell of feces, according to the report.
11: During the squabble, Machado Rivera said her neighbor hit her over the head with a bat. She also denied entering the victim's home and throwing the caca on her. You know, it's funny. This isn't the first time I've heard of something like this happening. When I was a cop early in my career, I was in the Hunts Point section of the Bronx. And we pull over this guy and his friend, and the driver was drunk. So we're arresting the guy for drunk driving. The passenger gets out, and he's got a small child with him. And he's giving us all sorts of nonsense about, don't lock up my friend, you don't have to do this. As we're putting the cuffs on the friend starts fighting with us, right? So as we're trying to get this guy cuffed, his friend takes the diaper off the baby, which is full of poop, and throws it over the car at us and almost hits me in the head. After we got this guy cuffed, I jumped up and started chasing the guy with the small child, and he ran into a building on Fail Street and locked himself inside. Was never able to get that guy, but I can tell you what, for the next 3 to 6 months, every time I worked in that precinct, I circled that building like a hawk because I had every intention of locking him up. But sometimes the bad guys get away with it. For more behind-the-scenes NYPD stories, be sure to check out my new book, NYPD, Behind the Blue Wall of Silence. It's available on Amazon. I'm retired detective turned author Vic Ferrari with Walter Sterling on the other side of midnight.
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0: News Nation has the most remarkable reporting, making me scratch my head as to do any other cable channels notice that this is what we're actually interested in. Megan, what are you working on this week?
1: Walter, I got something crazy today, and I wasn't really expecting this. I went in today to do an interview. You've seen, like, the social media videos and the headlines that they found Noah's Ark, right?
0: Yes, it's persistent. Most of my life, they've just found Noah's Ark.
1: Yeah. So this is, like, a 60-year site in the making, but now there's new technology. We have AI, we have scans, this is and that. So this team is on the ground there in Turkey. I talked to two of the people this morning, and right before they started, they were like, hey, we just got brand new scans back, and you want to have them first? Do you want to show them first? And I was like, yeah, does a bear poop in the woods? Let's go. So they sent me the scans. We recorded with them, and we're cutting them now. We've got it out on YouTube, and they're saying that these scans that you can look at, I put the clip on YouTube. The full interview will come next week. Posting them on my socials now. But they are saying if you look at these scans, it shows non-natural formation. It's a man-made structure that has three chambers on it, very, very tall chambers. And if you look in Genesis in the Bible, which I did, God tells Noah to build a boat that has three layers on it, three chambers on it, with a roof. So really interesting, super thankful that those guys trusted me with those scans and let me have the exclusive first look at them. Interesting stuff happening out there and in the world. In general, I've really been focused on the last couple of weeks, and another episode went out today about secrets in stone, Walter. And it's like what? You look at these ancient sites, and you're like, who made that? You know, who made that? So really curious about what's going on in the world. And
0: now, where, Megan, in the desert did they find this structure? How far inland is it?
1: It's high. It's on a mount. God, I have a pronouncer in my notes. Let me try to find it, because it's obviously very hard to say. So I was like, oh my God, I have to say this fast and with conviction, so nobody knows that I'm just like absolutely making this up.
0: Your secret's safe with me. It's all right.
1: Yeah, no, don't tell anyone. Okay, it's called Dhirupanar.
0: Whoa.
1: Yeah, on Mount Ararat.
0: Right.
1: What I find the most interesting about this, Walter, and I talk about this in the episode, is in this area, they have found all these drogue stones. And I find this more interesting than, I mean, if they found the Ark, obviously that's the most interesting thing in the world. Like, that's crazy. But these drogue stones, no one ever talks about them. And I think that this really helps the narrative. The elevation here is very, very high. It's in a very high, remote area. And these stones, they're like 8 to 10 feet tall, and they all have big holes in the top. And what they're used for is you put a rope or a chain or something in them, and they're actually anchors for a boat. You can see these also in ancient Greek or Roman ports, but they're used as stable and anchor boats, and they're scattered around. They found 26 of them, and they're scattered around this area. So you think, like, okay, the flood ends, the storm ends. They cut those off to, you know, level out. They fall where they may. And now they're just all over the place. And to me, I find that an interesting piece of potential evidence to give this narrative some juice, you know. But no one's talking about these drogue stones, probably because people probably think they're boring rocks. But here we are.
0: Oh, no, no. Now, do you know who sponsored this expedition?
1: It's Noah's Ark Scans is behind it. So the man that I talked to, he runs Noah's Ark Scans. I do not know who his funders are. But, I mean, they've been doing it for decades. So, I mean, but you got to think there are so many people, especially Christians around the world, who want to see this be true.
0: All right. Now, in addition to what you posted online, you're going to take this story and put it on TV?
1: You know, there's been some interest from the network. Well, especially when we got the clip today, we had some nibbles saying, hey, are you going to come on and chat with us and tell us about the story? And, Walter, I'm a yes girl. So if you guys need me, I'm there. Whatever you guys need.
0: But there was no resistance putting it on TV. This is like
1: no,
0: the biggest news.
1: No.
0: The biggest
1: yeah.
0: news. Got
1: yeah,
0: it.
1: Look, I mean, it's cool.
0: Thank you, Megan, for being on the other side of midnight. That is big freaking news. Thank you very much.
16: Midnight Misfits, Walter Sterling, the other side of midnight.
17: Actually, a lot of evidence showing that, especially groups that have been marginalized in the past,
18: right.
17: believe in conspiracy theory more.
18: Exactly.
17: And it's not because, you know, they have more belief or any sort of, because a lot of this, especially in the U.S., ties
18: right.
17: into African-American communities. But unfortunately, that also ties into the belief that African-American communities believe more in the supernatural. And, you know, and that's been wildly discredited. It's that they still are experiencing
18: mm-hmm.
17: conspiracy,
18: right?
17: You know, they're still in the middle of these things. It's not just that these things happened in the past. So you can talk about something like the Tuskegee experiments,
18: mm-hmm.
17: where a lot of African-American men were experimented on for decades and not treated for the condition that they had, and then passed it on to syphilis experiment, and then passed it on to their family, to their children. You know, there was this horrible, horrible thing that happened. That's a past event that certainly, you know, influences people right now.
19: You are not going to believe what they've just uncovered beneath the middle pyramid of Giza. I can barely believe it myself, but I have to share this with you. This is breaking news. You're hearing it here first. Yesterday, in Italy, Filippo Biondi and Corrado Malanga dropped a press release that is about to shake the entire field of Egyptology to its core. They've published a paper detailing the results of a groundbreaking SAR, synthetic aperture radar Doppler tomography scans, which in simple terms uses sound waves to penetrate deep inside structures and create a 3D reconstruction of what's hidden beneath. And what they've found is beyond astonishing. Beneath the middle pyramid, they've identified 8 massive cylindrical structures, perfectly aligned in 4 pairs. These aren't random underground anomalies. They are deliberately arranged, plunging deep into the earth, each one encased within what appears to be a circular pathway, tunnel, or containment ring. But that's just the start. At the very foundation of the pyramid, ground zero, dead center, they've found something even more unbelievable. 5 stacked chambers, identical in size and design to the King's Chamber of the Great Pyramid of Khufu next door. These chambers are constructed from gigantic red granite blocks, hauled from hundreds of miles away with almost incomprehensible precision. And the way they've been stacked, it's a horizontal sandwich formation with a vaulted ceiling, deliberately engineered in a way that suggests a purpose, a function we still don't fully understand. Guys, this is it. We are looking at a hidden architectural feature of Giza that has never been documented before. Possibly an entirely new subterranean complex or mechanism buried deep beneath one of the most enigmatic structures in history. This could change everything we thought we knew about the pyramids.
20: This
19: is just the beginning.
20: I'm Robert Clotworthy, the voice of ancient aliens on the other side of midnight.
0: All right, Robert, the voice of ancient aliens, who interrupted me halfway down taking my Advil. Robert will be here tomorrow night, the voice of ancient aliens, and he has new information about the pyramids. I don't know why that those headphones aren't right. Why aren't those headphones? Did you screw them up? No, you, Misfit, did you screw them up? Robert Clotworthy has new information about the pyramids, what's underneath the pyramids. Robert's also, interestingly, for The Voice of Ancient Aliens, 19 seasons as The Voice of Ancient Aliens. He's obsessed with the moon. The more he studies the moon, Robert tells me, the less he believes that it's a natural phenomena. And he's going to have new information for us tomorrow night that the moon is not a natural phenomena, that the moon was put there on purpose to stabilize the Earth.
18: Do you realize that because of you, this city is being overrun by baboons?
21: Well, isn't that the fault of the voters?
22: In case you haven't noticed, I'm weird. I'm a weirdo. I don't fit in, and I don't want to fit in. Have you ever seen me without this stupid hat on? That's weird.
0: All right, now listen. Having a girlfriend is like raising a child in 2026. Here are the six steps that compare having a girlfriend to raising a child. I found this amazing because it was true. Number one, you have to plan, you guys, you have to plan activities to keep her entertained so she doesn't get bored and ruin your life for fun. Number two, this is how your girlfriend is like raising a child. Number two, because if she gets bored, she doesn't just sit there quietly. She creates problems out of nothing. She turns peace into chaos just because she can. Number four, most men don't understand this. They think love is enough. It is not. You have to plan. A woman without direction, without constant stimulation, without a man who's actively leading and occupying her mind, will eventually burn the house down and then ask you why you're upset. And number six, how is a girlfriend just like raising a child in 2026? So either you accept the responsibility of raising her properly or you don't keep her. There is no third option. Those are the challenges that men have. And it's absolutely true.
23: There's no woman that exists that knows what she wants and will be satisfied when she gets it in a marriage. And one reason is because fundamentally we don't know what we want. But most importantly is that in a marriage with a good man, we want to keep moving the goalpost further so that he can never satisfy us. We have to have the problems. We want the problems in the marriage. We don't want to negotiate and compromise and find a solution. No, we want the problems because we have to prove why we're so unhappy and blame our husbands for why we're so unhappy and for the problems in the marriage. So we don't want the problem solved. And we can't get out of our own way to negotiate because it has to be our way. And that's the nature of a woman.
0: And that's the discussion that does not take place between men and women that needs to take place. If you've gone to marriage counseling, couples counseling, that very conversation doesn't happen because very few women are willing to say, you know what, I really don't know what I want. Very few women are willing to admit that. And I think as a guy who loves women and has had a woman in my life my whole life and now has three daughters, it's a great conversation to have. Do you think it's ever going to happen? Or is it going to be like the conversation of a woman saying, I was wrong? Survey was done by Princeton about a year ago that asked 3,000 women in different countries, which would you rather do, admit that you're wrong or go to jail? Legit survey. When I saw the results, I thought it was a joke. About 85% of women said I'd rather go to jail than admit that I'm wrong.
23: There's no woman that exists that knows what she wants and will be satisfied when she gets it in a marriage. And one reason is because fundamentally we don't know what we want. But most importantly is that in a marriage with a good man, we want to keep moving the goalpost further so that he can never satisfy us. We have to have the problems. We want the problems in the marriage. We don't want to negotiate and compromise and find a solution. No, we want the problems because we have to prove why we're so unhappy and blame our husbands for why we're so unhappy and for the problems in the marriage. So we don't want the problem solved. And we can't get out of our own way to negotiate because it has to be our way. And that's the nature of a woman.
0: Is this true? You're a woman. Is this true? You can be anonymous. You don't have to admit who you are. You can be anonymous and share with us, do you not know what you want? If you're honest with yourself, do you not know what you want? Is it a mystery to you what you'd like to do in any situation? Or are you more comfortable being told what to do? Again, you're anonymous. You can admit this to me at 42 minutes past 2 in the morning at 800-848-9222. 800-848-9222. Because I have seen this in every relationship I've had, and it would be considered successful. My relationships, 80% of them would be considered successful relationships. We got along, we were in love, good things came from the relationship. But at some point, women have always kept moving the goalposts. Has this happened to you? Women always keep moving the goalposts. Men seek solutions. And we work very hard to get to the solution. Oh, this is what you want? I had a friend, believe it or not, I had a friend, rich, powerful, all the options in the world. And one night he expressed to me his endless frustration with the fact that his wife, who had been with him for years, never could decide where she wanted to live. And they lived on the water in Greenwich. But she wanted to live someplace else. And she couldn't decide where. And he used to say to her, where do you want to live? We can move wherever you want. We can keep this place on the water in Greenwich. We can move to this place in Florida, Boca. We can move to South Seas Plantation in Georgia, Santa Monica, Santa Barbara. Where do you, money was no object. Where do you want to live? And she could never decide. For years, she complained about she didn't like where she lived. He earned so much money that that was no longer an issue. And then she still couldn't decide. Men want a solution. That's how we work. If you express, this bothers me, you'll start to solve it. And then many women will say, I didn't want you to solve it. I just wanted you to listen. We don't know how to do that. As men, we fail. We do not know how to just listen passively. Oh, you're not happy with this? You don't like the color in this room? And you start painting. Guys, you and I start painting. Oh, I didn't ask you to paint. I just wanted you to know that I didn't like this color. Yeah, but what color do you like? I'm not sure, but I don't really like this color. What do we do with that? As men, what do we do with that? Okay, you don't like this color. And here's a palette. Pick a color and we'll change it. No. I'm not ready for that. You're not ready to be happy. You're not ready to be satisfied. No, I just wanted to share my feelings. There's the wall. Men don't want to hear about your feelings. They want to hear about the problem and what would make you happy. You live in a house, mom, you live in a house filled with people who want mommy to be happy. That's our goal. Your kids want you to be happy. Your husband wants you to be happy. Therefore, please say, this would make me happy. Could you do that? That'd be fantastico. It's never happened in my experience. And one of the biggest mistakes I've learned that I can make is to start working toward a solution. Because, I will do it, she will say. I will take care of it. Okay, so will you stop complaining to me about it? No, I want you to hear about it. I don't want to hear about it. Does this make any sense to you? Does this sound like your home? Have I summarized the conversations you had today? I got a phone number. I want to listen to you. I promise not to solve any problem you got. My number is 800-848-9222. 800-848-9222. Then there's much excitement in my laundry room. Some nights I do the show from my laundry room. Tonight I'm doing it from my laundry room. I learned a good hack. You'll notice when you see sound studios, recording studios, you see acoustic tiles. They look like kitchen floor tiles, but they're acoustic tiles, and people stick them on the wall, and it does the soundproofing work. They also cost more than anything else on the planet. There's nothing that costs more than acoustic tile. I have a good hack. You go to Amazon. You have a studio in your home. You want to be a voiceover talent like Robert Clotworthy. Is that one of your fantasies? Here's the hack.
20: Clotworthy, the voice of ancient aliens on the other side of midnight.
0: Tomorrow night at 1:20, Robert Clotworthy will be with us. 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That'll be my whole day. Because first I have to find the staple gun. And then I'll remember that I have no staples in the staple gun. And then I'll have to go to the hardware store, which is always a terrible experience. I think I'm going to man up and be strong and brave by going to the hardware store. That isn't the case. I go to the hardware store. Hello, welcome to Ace Hardware. 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Do not. I know where I am. Don't welcome me. You don't believe it, and I don't want to hear it. I'll walk in there, spend 20 minutes looking for whatever it is, the staples. Oh, we don't have one in your size gun. And this is me projecting my future of misery. But that's a scenario. Anytime I've dealt with wives, girlfriends, or both, and they start complaining because that's the day, and I start to work toward a solution, they don't want me to work toward the solution. They'd like to suffer. That's been my experience. Is this a fair assessment? Here's my phone number, 800-848-9222, Walter Sterling, from the other side of midnight.
2: The other side of midnight with Walter Sterling. And now, it's Unpacking Travel. 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
3: This is your travel report celebrating 250 years of America. Freedom 250. In 1620, the Mayflower landed at Plymouth Rock, and a nation took root. 400 years later, that story's still alive. Stroll Boston's brick streets, follow the Freedom Trail past Paul Revere's house, and let the old North Church bells ring overhead. Slurp a steaming bowl of clam chowder, and crack into a buttery lobster roll by the harbor. In 1663, King Charles II sent Rhode Island a letter unlike any other, granting full freedom of religion, a first in the colonial world. That very charter still rests in the State House in Providence. Wander Newport's cobblestone streets, sink your toes into the sands of Easton's Beach, dig into golden clam cakes and creamy clam chowder by the shore as the sun sets. This vacation, choose America. Yana Derillis for the Worldwide News Network.
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5: The Vegas Golden Knights opened their season last night with a 5-2 win over the Chicago Blackhawks at T-Mobile Arena. The defending Western Conference champions next host the Anaheim Ducks on Friday night at the Fortress. The Las Vegas Aces fell to the Indiana Fever on the road 99-89 in Game 2 of the opening round of the WNBA playoffs. It's a best of three, so tomorrow night's game at Michelob Ultra Arena will determine whose season will end and who will advance to the semifinals. The barrier for entry into the NBA is sky high. What was thought to be a $7 to $10 billion fee to join the league as an expansion franchise is looking more like it's going to be somewhere in the $12 to $13 billion price range. The pool of qualified investors is pretty shallow, three deep actually. A decision on when the league decides who to award it to and where they'd play in Las Vegas is expected in the, quote, very near future.
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0: I'm James Parker, and this is Florida Story. You've heard the term jumping the shark. That comes from Happy Days, when it was a serious, thoughtful show in the beginning. And by the end of its run, it was a wacky, whimsical comedy. And analysts point to the episode where the show lost its moorings to reality in the form of the Fonz, while water skiing, jumping over a shark. At New Smyrna Beach in Florida, a 40-year-old Florida man was out surfing, and on his last wave of the day, as he goes to the top, he kicks up, flies off his board, jumps over a 6-foot shark. Except he's not the Fonz. He lands on the shark. The shark lunges at him. He tries to block it with his left hand. It ends up biting his left leg and then swims off. Florida man has cuts on 4 of his left fingers, a big chunk out of his shin and his calf. But other than that, he's going to be okay. Also, fun fact about New Smyrna Beach, Nat Geo says it is the shark attack capital of the world and estimates that anyone who has swam there has been within 10 feet of a shark.
1: Hold my beer. Wait. Hold my beer.
0: For our next Florida story, we go down to West Palm Beach, where cops found a bag, trying to figure out whose it is. Maybe a homeless person, maybe a school kid. We don't know, but it does have some crack and marijuana in it. An attempt to try and find the bag's rightful owner, they made a post on Facebook with a picture of the marijuana and the crack, and says, if you lost this, we found it. Please come and claim it so we can speak with you. And it's on the Facebook account for the West Palm Beach Police Department. And so for the people who are laughing at the West Palm Beach Police Department, they're looking at them with a straight face going, hey, this has worked before. Hold my beer. For our next Florida story, we go down to Daytona Beach, Florida, where this young couple falls in love one day at the Cracked Egg restaurant. Florida man proposes to Florida woman. She says yes. And as a memento of the happy occasion, on the way out, she buys a mug in the lobby. Fast forward 20 years later, she's drinking coffee out of that mug on her back porch. She sets it down to go inside to have a chat with her daughter, and a Florida burglar comes up on the back porch, grabs the mug, total stranger, starts drinking out of it. She looks out the window. Is there a guy rummaging through my shed? And then he goes over and starts looking at her car. So she comes out. She says, hey, I called the cops. You better get out of here. He said, thanks, and runs and jumps over the backyard fence, never to be seen again. And the only thing that he stole was that $8 mug.
1: Hold my beer.
0: For our next Florida story, we go to Pasco County, where a 46-year-old Florida man living with a roommate, you're going to see why he doesn't have a wife and kids with him, because he doesn't flush the toilet. Again, the roommate has to come in the backyard, say, hey, bro, whenever you drop a deuce, you got to flush the toilet. Well, 46-year-old Florida man grabs a machete out the backyard, starts swinging it at his roommate. How dare you tell me what to do? I'll do what I want. So, roommate calls the cops. Cops come. He gets arrested. They don't say whether or not he flushed, though.
1: Hold my beer.
0: For our next Florida story, we go down to Port St. Lucie. 23-year-old Florida woman, 26-year-old Florida man. Doesn't say why they got in an argument, but they got in a big one. Started in the kitchen, escalated to the garage, and as he tried to walk out of the garage, she grabs 2 beers out of the cooler and smashes both of the beers upside his head as he's trying to walk away in what he calls a Stone Cold Steve Austin. He was a popular wrestler that retired about 15 years ago. But after smacking both of the beers upside his head at the same time like a pair of cymbals, he grabs her, restrains her, neighbors call the cops. When the cops show up, you see this guy on top of this girl. And so he warns them to stay away because he's been training in jiu-jitsu. Cops don't care. 3 deputies and a couple cans of pepper spray later, they've got him on the ground. But that is one heck of a way to spend a Monday.
1: Hold my beer.
0: Finally on Florida Stories, we go down to Melbourne, where a Walmart employee was taking a little potty break, and someone knocks on the door of the ladies' room, and in a man voice, is anybody in there? Yeah, I'm in here. Go away. But she was all alone in the bathroom, and that makes her an easy target for a flasher. So Florida man, 68 years old, gross, kicks the door open to her stall, has his junk hanging out, and so she smashes through him out the way like a fullback and runs out of there, and then the Florida man runs off. He would have got away with it, but a week or so later, he comes back in and an employee recognizes him. And I bet there's a good chance that right now, Florida man is in jail flashing the jailer.
1: Hold my beer.
0: I'm James Parker. 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
2: More talking every night. Walter Sterling, the other side. side of midnight. All right, now you've heard this story about Krista Pike. Krista Pike in Kentucky was scheduled to be, I apologize, in Tennessee. She was scheduled to be executed today, the first woman to be executed in Tennessee in 200 years. Well, Krista Pike is still alive and snoring after two injections as Tennessee governor halts all executions. The first woman set to be put to death in Tennessee in over 200 years was given two doses of a lethal injection this morning, last night, but she's still alive. It botched. The execution descended into chaos and prompted the governor to demand an outside probe and issue an emergency pause on all executions for the remainder of the year. Krista's 50. She was strapped to a gurney in the maximum security prison. The U.S. Supreme Court overruled her stay of execution an hour earlier. At 18, she murdered her classmate in a jealous fit of rage. She was injected with two syringes of the lethal drug pentobarbital, but she didn't die. Instead, she could be heard snoring. They keep saying she was given two lethal injections. No, they weren't lethal. They just put her to sleep. It was also incredibly painful. She blew a vein. She said that it felt like her arm was about to blow up. How do you feel about this? Walter Sterling, the other side of Midnight, Red Apple Audio Networks.
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4: I'm Gloria Chapa. Two people are dead after a medevac helicopter crashed off the coast of Catalina Island in Southern California. The Los Angeles County Fire Department confirms two are hospitalized and another is missing. Officials say the helicopter crashed shortly after takeoff. The search and rescue mission is ongoing. The helicopter is submerged now in 240 feet of water. Tennessee Governor Bill Lee is ordering an outside investigation and halting all executions after inmate Krista Pike managed to survive the state's lethal injection attempt. Witnesses say she was given two doses of pentobarbital. News Nation's Caitlin Quisenberry has more from Nashville.
5: At 7:46, the curtains closed, and those witnesses began hearing snoring. By 7:49, the curtains reopened, and Pike is still snoring. It's getting even louder at this point. 8:05, the curtains closed, and by 8:53, the witnesses were dismissed and met us out here at this tent describing what I'm telling you now.
4: The Tennessee Department of Corrections says they followed all steps of the state execution protocol. Passengers on a flight from Dubai to Tel Aviv say they wrestled with one of the pilots who stabbed the other. The co-pilot is believed to have been trying to crash the aircraft. The plane took a steep dive before making an emergency landing in Saudi Arabia. The incident has raised questions about security measures at the airport. News Nation national security contributor Tracy Walder says that the FAA and TSA have relaxed some restrictions.
6: I fear sometimes we become lax in some of these security policies because we think that nothing is going to happen. And right now, yeah, maybe the threat isn't coming from outside, but it is coming from inside the airline, and that's problematic.
4: Swiss glaciers are melting faster than ever. A Glamo Swiss Glacier Monitoring Service and the Swiss Academy of Sciences shows that Switzerland's glaciers have lost more than 5% of their ice just in 2026. They say alpine glaciers won't survive long-term under those conditions. Experts say a combination of low snowfall and record-high summer temperatures are to blame. Matthias Huss, director of Glamos.
7: The protective layer for the ice was limited and disappeared early in the season, and then we had these heat waves.
4: Scientists estimate Swiss glaciers have lost over 581 billion gallons of water between July and September of this year. $500 Obamacare refunds are being mailed out. Nearly a million people are eligible in 30 states under the Affordable Care Act. This comes after enrollees were hit with massive insurance premiums after Congress let subsidies expire at the end of 2025. This is the Worldwide News Network.
3: This is Moving America. Here's Jake Novak.
8: Americans of a certain age or just fans of the movie Risky Business are very familiar with the old line, Porsche, there is no substitute. Well, for the bean counters at Porsche, the slogan may be Porsche, there is no profit. Once known for industry-leading profit margins that hovered near 20%, Porsche's profitability has hit the brakes. Weak sales in China and a slow takeoff for Porsche EVs continue to hit the company and its top shareholder and former parent company, VW. But Porsche CEO Michael Eiters is sticking to his profit margin target of 10 to 15%, refusing to adjust financial guidance right now, so the stakes are high. The timing is just really bad, though, as VW is already cutting jobs across Germany, and now it needs to cut even more, specifically 4,000 jobs at Porsche, now reportedly regarded as surplus positions. Here's a new slogan, Porsche. There is no employment. I'm Jake Novak.
3: This is Moving America.
4: The recent FIFA World Cup was a windfall for New York City. News Nation's Connell McShane.
9: The mayor, Zoran Mamdani, today said that the World Cup generated $2 billion for the city economy. He claims that would be the city portion of roughly $3.5 billion generated for the region, New York, New Jersey region. We did have a lot of people here, all sorts of people in town watching the games over New Jersey at MetLife Stadium, but this analysis also found you got a lot of foot traffic in the city. A lot of the sports bars, for example, their foot traffic went up. The increase 16% during the tournament.
4: If you've ever wanted a real Van Gogh or Cezanne, you could own one, well, as long as you have the cash. A dozen Impressionist and Post-Impressionist artworks valued at almost $500 million are going up for auction, including Vincent van Gogh, Paul Cézanne, Claude Monet, Camille Pissarro, Edgar Degas, and Pierre-Auguste Renoir, valued in the tens of millions. Gloria Chapa, Worldwide News Network, New York.
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0: Do you think, Mr. Scott, do you think there's ever going to be actual disclosure? And I'm asking this because we have been going over the same turf, along with many other experts, about what our government has in terms of UFOs, UAPs, extraterrestrial aliens. If the Roswell crash brought down actual aliens, live aliens, they'd be dead by now.
1: Well, I think we have to define what disclosure is, because your disclosure is different from my disclosure, which is definitely different from government disclosure. And Walter, I love this question because it is such a conspiracy as to what the actual definition of disclosure is. Now, I also think you have to draw a line between UFO and UAP, unidentified anomalous phenomena. UAP is the catchphrase that was brought out, became very popular in 2017, but Hillary Clinton actually brought it out in 2015 when she did a nighttime interview and was asked the UFO question by, I believe, Jimmy Kimmel. She says, we don't call them UFOs anymore. We call them UAP, unidentified anomalous phenomena. And here's what I have learned over time from the people who are way more expert than I could ever be regarding this subject. We're talking intelligence people, scientists, many more, who will define the fact that UAP are man-made objects. So are we disclosing UAP, which could be birds, which could be drones, which could be unidentified aircraft that are

0: government contractors like Lockheed Skunk Works or Boeing Skunk Works? Or are we looking for UFOs and USOs, which are unidentified submerged objects, that are visiting this planet? That is the first definition that really needs to be brought forth. Now, many people have criticized me for defining both of them as different, saying it's just semantics. Unfortunately, in this case, semantics actually plays a big part in what we are looking for. Now, for me, government disclosure means I want to know everything. I want to know, was Roswell real? Did we recover alien craft and alien bodies there? What about other crash retrievals that we have heard of in the past? It also concerns me about other stories. Did President Eisenhower trade humans for technology in 1950s? What was the landing at Haldeman Air Force Base, where there is an alleged UFO landing where beings got out of the craft and there is video of it? We can use many examples regarding this. One more, Bob Lazar. Did he work at Area 51 on spacecraft? To me, getting answers like that is disclosure. What we are seeing right now, I believe, is a confirmation that there is something out there anomalous that we don't know. Whether it's an extraterrestrial presence is to be seen. All of the pundits will tell you that, yes, there is major, major contact being made. David Grush, who is considered a whistleblower in the UFO world, he was on the Joe Rogan Experience, and he came out and said that one of the crash retrievals had these tall humanoid bodies on the craft, and they were tall, they were beautiful, they had very pale white skin. What were they? We don't know, but they were some sort of humanoid being. Where are they? We have all of these people who are allegedly in the know, saying what we want to see and want to hear, but when we look at the tranches of what the U.S. government has let out, we get nothing in return. There's nothing that is side by side with what they are talking about. So we have to define what disclosure is, and is it even real? I don't think so. I don't think the U.S. government wants to give it up for whatever reason it may be. It could be financial, it could be military, it could be religion, and it could be many more things.
1: I don't think there is anything. I don't think there are any alien bodies. I don't think there is any anti-gravity equipment that came from outer space. I believe that what we have seen over and over again, especially at Area 51, is as time goes on, what we thought were alien crafts were experimental aircraft made by our military and our military-industrial complex.
0: Michael Schratt, who is an aviation historian, he is one of the most brilliant people I've ever interviewed. He believes that places like Lockheed Skunk Works are anywhere between 50 and 150 years ahead of where what we are seeing in the sky today. You or me or any of our great audience listening would not be able to recognize these craft comparably to what we're used to seeing, whether it's a military aircraft like an F-16 or an F-15 or even an F-35 compared to a Boeing jetliner or an Airbus jetliner. We wouldn't be able to recognize these craft. So I agree with you. Places like Area 51, I don't think are holding aliens. I think they are using our technology, which falls under the UAP banner. But I do believe, and where I'll disagree with you, is I do believe there are UFOs here. I do believe we do have an alien presence on this planet. I know that. Do I have proof? No. You have to take me at my word, because if I take my journalism hat and put my experiencer hat on, I've seen two UFOs on the ground. I've seen UFOs in the sky. I've seen aliens. Okay, so
1: what do the aliens look like?
0: Well, the first one I saw was in on April 15th, 2014. It was 2 o'clock, just after 2 o'clock in the afternoon, on a beautiful spring day, and a friend of mine, Samantha Mowat, who is a lifelong ET contactee,

0: she and I, or I followed her into a forest. And when we walked into the forest, there was about a 10 to 12 foot extraterrestrial standing there. It was thin. It was, it had a color of a very light beige-ish brown. And then eventually it turned into a darker brown. I saw the head. I didn't see the arms. I didn't see the legs. But I knew it was standing there because it was something that I'd never seen before. And I was probably 200 feet away from it.
1: Were you scared?
0: Absolutely. I wasn't, but let me define that. I wasn't scared at seeing it. I was scared because everything in my life that I knew never prepared me for that moment. And that's what scared me.
1: When you were going through the forest, did you expect to see that? Were you expecting to see an alien and just not know what it would look like? So this was a total surprise. That's part of the fear.
0: Samantha knew.
1: Right.
0: She knew. I did not. I just followed her. So in that situation, I was following a friend. And she even forewarned me. She goes, you know, when we go in there, we're probably going to see something. And I took a deep breath and I said, yeah, I know. Like, I knew something was going to happen. But there it was. I didn't see the second alien that was telepathically communicating with Samantha. And that one invited us over. And it told her, we're not here to harm you. We're not here to take you. However, we are afraid of the man. We are concerned about the man's health. And there was only two of us in the forest. So I know Samantha's a woman. I'm a man. So they were concerned about my health.
1: And
0: so this is what...
1: Were you sick?
0: No, no. Samantha believes, and Samantha is very highly intuitive as well. She believes that I probably would have had a heart attack seeing them.
1: Right, but you didn't.
0: I did not.
1: No.
0: I did not.
1: Now, after you saw the alien that was 10 or 11 feet tall, what did the alien do?
0: It changed color.
1: What color was it, and what did it change to?
0: It was a tan color. Like, if you put too much cream in coffee, that's the best way I can explain it. Mm. And then it changed to a darker color, like a quarter horse type color.
1: And then did it run away or get in a craft? No. How did this encounter end?
0: It's weird because I've now had this happen a couple of times in my life. Okay, so a lot of times what happens is when these beings want to leave, they will project in your mind that if you go to a different area, there's going to be more entities there for you to see. And when you go to that area and you don't see anything, you go back to the original area where you had the encounter and everything is gone. And that, I think, is how they leave, is they'll project to you that there's more of this really cool stuff over, say, you know, 50 yards to the left or 40 yards to the right. So you go over there thinking you're going to see more and maybe have more close encounters, and then nothing happens. And then you end up going over to the area where you originally had the sighting, and everything there is gone. And there is no more anything there regarding the energy or the sightings, what you were seeing. Like, everything was just gone.
1: Dave Scott, host of Spaced Out Radio, owns the spacedoutradio.com website. You can hear everything he's ever done on YouTube, Spaced Out Radio. You've seen aliens more than once, right?
0: Correct.
1: Why do you think the rest of us have not?
0: Good question. And let me preface this. I lived a very happily boring life before Spaced Out Radio.
1: I don't believe
0: you.
1: I don't believe your life was boring, really.
0: Oh, yeah. Wow. You know, like, I lived your typical life like everybody else, where I enjoyed having friends over for a beverage. I enjoyed going out for dinner with with my wife and friends. We would go, you know, my wife and I would go to Vegas a couple times a year. We'd take the family on vacation. You know, we had our vehicles, we had our house, we had dogs and cats and, you know, your prototypical suburban life. And then when my experiences started...
1: With your abductions.
0: No, my experiences started about a couple of years before the abductions.
1: Oh, what were these experiences? I didn't know about this.
0: The first experience that really pushed me into this level was on December 13th, 2011. My parents were over at my house because we were having an early Christmas for my daughter, who is going away with my ex-wife's parents on a Caribbean cruise over Christmas and New Year's. And so I figured, you know, we'll have Christmas before that. Now, my mother at that time, and God rest her soul, we lost her in 2023. She had been very ill. She had beaten cancer twice, but rounds of chemo and radiation really had beat the tar out of her physically. And that night when my mom and dad were getting ready to leave, I ended up going to give my mom a hug. And when I looked into my mother's beautiful blue eyes, they were jet black and her pupils were white. And she was staring at me. And I don't know how I knew this, but I knew I was staring into the eyes of the angel of death. And I immediately got sick to my stomach and I wanted to cry. But I held it together. My mom then shook her head like she knew that I was seeing something. And she shook her head. Her eyes went blue again, and she continued on like nothing had ever happened. And I gave my mom a hug, and she ended up, her and dad ended up leaving. And then I told my wife what I had seen, and 2 hours later, when everybody had left our house, I ended up sitting on my couch. I told my wife what had happened. She's like, well, let's just meditate on this for a little bit. And I wasn't into this meditation crap, Walter.
1: No.
0: To me, it was garbage, okay? Garbage. But as I'm sitting there on my couch and my wife is asking me questions, she gets me to sit down, relax, and just kind of, you know, figure out what I saw, take it through it, like a play-by-play, replay. And that's where I started channeling the angel of death. And channeling is when a spirit comes into you and speaks through you to other people. I had no idea what channeling was. Never done it before. Never done anything. Yet this is what happened. And the angel of death told me how to keep my mom alive. And I was able to, you know, we were able to have my mom graciously for another 12 years before my mom passed away.
1: I'm sorry your mom passed away. It's interesting you thought you saw the angel of death, and after you saw the angel of death, you mentioned it, but I forget. How long was it till your mom died?
0: 12 years.
1: So every time you looked at her after that, did you see the angel of death, or was that a one time?
0: No, it was one time. And the message basically, I used to have a recording of it. But thank you to the early iPhones, when you got the blue screen of death, you lost absolutely everything, all your pictures and everything.
1: Right.
0: And I lost the audio on it. Yeah. But the message from the angel of death at that time was, your mom is very sick. If you do not start showing her more love and respect, I'm going to take her home.
1: All right.
0: And
1: Dave Scott, Spaced Out Radio, saw the angel of death. Tomorrow we're going to have to learn more about that. That's really spooky. Thank you for being on the other side of midnight. 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
3: 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Red Apple Audio Networks, raising awareness, sharing information, and encouraging our community to prioritize breast health.
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8: But just because we don't say I love you doesn't mean there's not a lot of love there. There's a lot of love there. Even in my case, I don't say I love you, but I show my husband my love. I check all his emails for him. And because I know I'm not the only Snoopy type in this audience right now, I'm going to give you guys a pro-grade tip. Nothing naughty happens over email anymore. It has all moved to LinkedIn DMs. How do I know this? I know this because one time my husband fell asleep with his laptop open. Now look, if the laptop is already open, it's not my fault if I see something. Right? I was just cleaning it, making it nice for him. And his LinkedIn DMs popped up. And there was a message from his work friend Anjali. She's like, hey, Shalab, congrats on the new promotion. We should catch up. I said, you know what? Let me take care of this for him. And I just wrote her back. I said, no need to catch up. He's dead.
9: Do you realize that because of you, this city is being overrun by baboons?
10: Well, isn't that the fault of the voters?
1: Dr. Wei Ping Yu, welcome to the other side of Midnight with Walter Sterling. Dr. Wei Ping Yu is a physicist, aerospace technologist, serving as crew spacecraft structures substance, and we don't know what that means. What is a crew spacecraft structures subsystem manager at NASA? What is that?
11: So that's the responsibility. So crew, you know, we have a spacecraft, right? We have an uncrewed spacecraft, so without an astronaut in it. So I'm responsible called the crewed structure. So send people to International Space Station and include, the future to Mars. Yeah. Oh, 2 months.
1: Doctor, with the thousands and thousands of space debris, the space garbage circling the Earth, how is it possible that the space station is never whacked?
11: Oh, okay. You know, if you plot, you look at a conference of the plot, how many space junks, it's all over the place, right? But if you really travel up there, so the probability to be hit exist, but it's not that great. Yeah.
1: So, can they pilot the space station? Can they move it if they see something coming at it?
11: Yes, of course, they can. So that's why we have a module. Actually, that's the Russian module. I'm talking about the International Space Station.
1: Right.
11: So how they dodging this called a meteorite impact, right? Or space junk coming. So they do have a power to push into a different orbits. But, you know, yeah, they do have power. So that's why we constantly resupply International Space Station, you know, once maintain astronaut living conditions and also supply fuels, you know, for pushing them. But it's always limited, right? So you have to have detect impact trajectories and avoid those direct impact. Wow.
1: Dr. Weiping Yu, a physicist and aerospace technologist with NASA. You're an expert on black holes, right?
11: Oh, yes, my research on all these kind of strange objects. So black hole is one of the subjects. But
1: right,
11: I know
1: so
11: you wanted to, yeah, go ahead.
1: You know I want to what?
11: Oh, I know you wanted to listen to know some secrets about, say, black hole.
1: Yes, I want to know secrets about black holes. First of all, are they still theoretical, or do we know they exist?
11: Right now, establishment believe it's not just a theoretical belief. We have some observations, but that is a conspiracy, actually.
1: What is a conspiracy?
11: From my study, is the black hole is a fake object, does not really exist in universe, but it's a sensational story.
1: It's a great story, but you're saying, no, this is very important. You're saying, as a real physicist with a PhD, you're saying that it's a conspiracy that black holes exist. As of the moment, there's no proof.
11: Exactly. But if we base on all the so-called evidence from the mainstream physicists, the mainstream, you know, science, you know, physicists, arena, you know, they said, hey, we observed, right? We use the event horizon, this kind of radio telescope, we observe that we plot something. But those are actually not true, if you understand. The reason is from a fundamentally, I know you, you know, I was very surprised by your topic and your interest, you know. So you talk about the way on the other side of the midnight,
1: yes,
11: and talking about something is really people doubt it, but have not have evidence or theory being proved something. And I wanted to share with you not a conspiracy theory. I want to share you with a real scientific discovery, and I will tell you why black hole, such object, never existed. The reason.
1: So you're saying, stop. Take it easy. You're saying that black holes never existed. It's pure conspiracy. It's pure conspiracy. All right, now, nice and slow. Why is it a conspiracy? Why bother? Why go through all this trouble if it doesn't exist?
11: That's wonderful. Number one is because we do not understand what gravity is. And because of misunderstanding the gravity, so we're assuming the interaction, say, in a black hole, we said a black hole exists at the center of every galaxy. You may heard that one, right? It's assuming a galaxy. The reason is based on the observation, the galaxy rotate too fast. In order to make that kind of rotation to hold the whole galaxy together, rotation at that faster than whatever we can calculate based on the gravity. So we assumed. So something has to be extraordinarily dense. High, you know, small object, dancing object at the center of galaxy holding everything together. Without assuming there's almost infinite gravitational effect, we cannot explain the observed galaxy rotation. So that's where
1: you're saying there are no black holes, and you're saying that we don't know what makes gravity.
11: That's exactly. It's all related. Yes.
1: It's related. We don't know what makes gravity, and therefore, we don't know if there are black holes.
11: That's you. Yes, that's exactly the consequence. Because we do not understand gravity, we're assuming gravity is Newtonian gravitational force, right? Newton force. Say two mass, they attract. You know, they are inverse proportional to r squared, so the distance squared. So we're assuming every matter attracts based on Newtonian gravitational equation. That's, the reason is that we do not understand what Newtonian gravity really is. Even
1: so, everything. So, doctor, everything we're kicking around, gravity, black holes,
11: dark matter, dark energy,
1: all of that, we're making it up. You're telling me we're making it all up.
11: You are so smart. That's exactly.
1: Oh yeah, I'm an English major talking to a physicist. Yeah, I'm so smart. But you're saying that none of this is true. It's all fiction. Why bother? Let me ask you once more, Dr. Weiping. Why bother? Why don't we just say we don't know?
11: Oh, you know, people sometimes maybe not intentional for some people. For people who really study this one and come up with the theory, they know. They made that up, okay? But for general public, we think about, oh, we have an observation. Explanation sounds very reasonable.
1: Well, then let me ask you two. This is very good, doctor. Let me ask you two other quick questions. Did we go to the moon?
11: Oh, you know, I'm not a scientist, right? Based on all the evidence I have, even though I did not live through that area, I do believe we've been to the moon. Yes.
1: Is the Earth flat?
11: No, Earth definitely is a sphere. You know, we have so many evidence. I'm not that type of person.
1: Have aliens visited Earth?
11: I'm not sure, say, whether alien visited Earth, but one thing, alien exists. Maybe limited by technology, so they may not be able to survive, the huge distance traveling to Earth. However, I do believe alien exists, if human can exist on Earth, of course you can have some kind of similar planets. You know, have a condition for.
1: But how would they get here? How would they get here?
11: Oh, in order to get here, yes. So that's an interesting topic about how human travel. The only way for alien to be able to travel, they have to have anti-gravity technology.
1: Go ahead.
11: It's very simple. I don't think it's that simple.
1: How could it be very simple?
11: Oh, you know, that's also because we do not understand what gravity is. So that's why we believe everything, gravity holds everything together. There is no such thing called anti-gravity. That also is a misconception from a misunderstanding of gravity. So I will explain to you. Yeah, you're smart. You can ask the questions, I will tell you.
1: I appreciate this. You're a terrific guest. You're a terrific guest. You're a good friend of The Other Side of Midnight. Doctor from NASA, thank you very much for being on The Other Side of Midnight with Walter Sterling. And you, 800-848-9222, 800-848-9222.

0: gays of Hormuz right now.
1: Respect to them. They need us to fight for them. I'm with it.
0: Gays of Hormuz are being attacked.
1: That's not cool.
0: Not good.
1: I'm a straight guy, but that's not cool.
0: Yeah, they're going for the straights of Hormuz, but they're not willing to protect the gays of Hormuz.
1: You see, I'm a straight guy. I'm an ally.
0: What do you think when you do see a penis?
1: When I see a penis?
0: Yeah.
1: No. Never seen one other than my own.
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3: Andromedans tell you that the Alpha Draconians are here now. Where?
4: There are 1,833 of them that have been living underground between 100 and 200 miles beneath the surface. They've been here, some of them have been here a long, long time. They have lifespans that are thousands of years. They're carnivorous. They are not friendly to mankind. At least the ones that are here.
3: Are you saying carnivorous? They eat humans?
4: Yes. And they need to be, they won't eat a dead human. It has to be alive at the time of the killing. Their preference is children. You know, and we've been told, you shouldn't talk about that. You know, there are other people say, well, you better not talk about the reptilians. Well, you know, bull. You know, why not? According to the Andromedans, they're responsible for 31,712 children disappearing in the last 25 years from the United States. These children were food. And I'm supposed to just shut up and not say anything about it because people don't want to hear it? That's tough. That's tough. You know, Westchester County, in the last 5 years, 3,000 children in the Westchester County, New York, have vanished without a trace. Where are they going? Why are we allowing this to happen? And why should people stay in denial about it?
3: Now, how are they able to do it? How are they able to come up out of this from underground and do it? Or do they have...
4: There are tunneling systems everywhere. They're being helped by the Greys, and also there are groups within the higher echelon that are actually helping them acquire this.
3: So human beings are abducting the kids and giving them to the Greys, who in turn give them to the Alpha Draconian?
4: That's right. That's part of the deal. They won't come up as long as we feed them down there. You understand, it's about human beings selling themselves out. The echelon attitude here, the needs of the few outweigh the needs of humanity. And sorry, that just isn't right. You know, but it's going to have to be humanity that's going to rise up and take the stand. You're just going to have to turn off your televisions. They're going to have to get in their car. They're going to have to fire everybody in Washington, D.C. that knows and does nothing. And they're going to have to do something. You know, this apathy's got to end. Otherwise, the way we live is going to end. Period. I mean, that's the bottom line. You know, and I'm not coming from a fear space. I'm really quite angry about the apathy and the fact that, you know, when people give lectures and try to tell them, people want to stand up and fight with them. Look at what's happening around us. The indications are everywhere. Everywhere. The truth is now an obscure thing. You know, the lie is the norm. There's something wrong here. What's wrong with this picture?
5: Dave, you're on the other side of midnight. 800-848-9222.
6: Hi, thanks for having me. Great show. I happen to disagree with the previous speaker. The physicist, who the last one who spoke.
5: All right, go ahead, Dave.
6: I mean the one you had on. I don't mean the.
5: I got it.
6: You just heard.
5: Yeah, I know.
6: So basically, with the black hole, the idea of a black hole came about in the late 18th century, Laplace, your French physicist, mathematician, he came up with the notion that if the speed of light is not infinite, that means that at some point, if you have enough gravity, it will pull it back, and you will not get light coming out of the object. So that's where the idea came from. It's not a conspiracy. It's just a simple deduction.
5: But Dave, at 3:40 in the morning, isn't it better if it is a conspiracy? Isn't that better entertainment than pretending all of this is serious? Because
6: yeah.
5: you and I are not going to solve the black hole problem. Are you married?
6: I have a fiance.
5: Can you solve her problems?
6: No.
5: So now, if you and I cannot solve the problems of our women, how are we going to solve the black hole issues?
6: It's a good point.
5: It's a good point. Now, how long have you been engaged?
6: About 4 years.
5: That's a mistake, Dave. At some point, you're going to have to either close or run. You know that.
6: True.
5: And it's, how does she...
6: I'm waiting until I get more... Yeah, I want to get in a better position financially, but I know what you're saying.
5: Oh, no, let me clear that up for you, Dave. Let me clear that up for you. I'm really glad this came up, because this is far more entertaining than black holes. You are never, as long as you're with a woman, you will never solve your financial problems. If you were single, you'd be very happy, and you'd have a lot of money. And then, if the two of you have children, and it's a wonderful thing, nothing wrong with having kids, it's great, but whatever money you have left will be gone.
6: Right. Children take up a lot of money. That's for
5: no,
6: sure.
5: No, no, no. No, no. Dave, they take up all the money.
6: Hmm.
5: I have a daughter who's 23, and from the week of her birth, there's been no money. And at times during her life, I've been very lucky, like you will be. I've earned a tremendous amount of money. It didn't really seem to matter.
6: Yeah, it has to get spent somehow.
5: Well, it will not be up to you. You will have no say. I'm just laying out your marriage for you to save a lot of time and trouble. And I'm not saying you shouldn't get married, but I'll give you one insanely important tip if you do get married. You ready?
6: Okay.
5: However she wants to get married, wherever, where the reception's going to be, where the ceremony's going to take place, that's what you're going to do. You will have, do not attempt to have an opinion. Because if any of your opinions become true, she will bring that up the rest of your life.
6: Yeah, well, it's her parents who are going to be paying for the wedding.
5: That's right, and therefore you will... No, that's correct, but that doesn't mean you can't say things, and you will regret everything you say.
6: Yeah.
5: Do you want to know about the real purpose of lighthouses? I think this is more fun than black holes. You know, want to know the real purpose of lighthouses?
6: It's not to guide ships.
7: What if a huge number of these lighthouses were never just lighthouses at all? What if many of them were built or heavily modified with features that make almost no sense for guiding ships, but makes perfect sense for something else? Something that could approach from any direction. Something that could hover in place. Something that didn't need a runway or a harbor. I'm talking, of course, about airships.
5: Airships.
7: And here's what really gets me. When you actually start to look at the construction details of a lot of these lighthouses, the reinforced platforms on top, the heavy overbuilt staircases that go all the way to the roof, the strange railings and anchor points, the location on high ground, with clear approaches, a lot of it stops making sense for just maritime navigation and starts to look an awful lot like infrastructure designed to dock giant airships. We're going to dig deep into this. We're going to look at who actually built America's lighthouses, when they were built, and why so many of them have structural features that seem completely unnecessary for guiding boats. Because once you start seeing the pattern, you can't unsee it.
5: Tom, do you find that to be true? 800-848-9222. Tom, welcome to the other side of midnight.
8: Hi, good morning, Walter. This physicist that you just had on, did he just make a statement that he says he does not believe in gravity?
5: The physicist said two things. And by the way, what's that noise behind you? Is there some noise behind you?
8: That's the radio. That's going to go down right now.
5: Tom, these are lessons we learned in 1957. He believes there is no such thing as black holes, and he believes there is no such thing as gravity. Neither has been proven.
8: Okay, all right. All right,
5: now,
8: wait,
5: let
8: me
5: finish. You asked me a question. He said neither has been proven. Go ahead.
8: All right. He doesn't believe in gravity, but there is one way to make him believe that gravity does exist.
5: Why would I want to make him believe that? I don't care if he believes it. I'm a talk show host, not a physicist. I'm not a physicist. Tom, are you a physicist?
8: No, I am not. But you see, the thing is, if he was brought up into an airplane and somebody was holding him by his feet.
5: It's a good plan.
8: And they said, I'm going to drop you.
5: Yeah.
8: And then that's, you know, he's gonna think twice about being dropped, and he will instantly believe gravity exists.
5: Do you remember the horrible story? The horrible story of a real jet, a 727 jet, and the pilot's window blew out, and the pilot blew out.
8: Yeah, but this is a completely different thing.
5: Yes, but this is a more interesting story than your wacky theory.
8: No, it's not a theory. It was just a sarcastic kind of thing.
5: How dare you? How dare you? Do you have something more interesting to discuss than disproving NASA physicists?
8: Wait, so you actually thought that that was real, what I was saying?
5: Tom, I don't care. Tom, I just don't care.
8: All right. Okay, I get that, but it was just, you know.
5: Well, how about something more interesting? Don't you have something more interesting?
8: A man says he doesn't believe in gravity. A man says, how could a grown man say he doesn't believe in gravity?
5: He doesn't. And he doesn't believe in black holes. And he didn't believe in black holes.
8: But not to believe in gravity is insane.
5: He doesn't believe that either has been proven. And he's a physicist and a NASA scientist and a PhD. What are you? A Jersey guy?
8: It doesn't.
5: Well, you're a Jersey guy?
8: It doesn't.
5: Where do you get your hot dogs?
8: Yeah, but it doesn't.
5: Where
8: it
5: do
8: doesn't
5: you get
8: matter.
5: Your hot
8: okay,
5: dogs?
8: Okay, so you know what?
5: What?
8: I go along with him. It doesn't exist.
5: Where do you get your hot dogs?
8: How about that? Why do you ask a question like that? That has nothing to do with the topic.
5: Because I believe it is an area of expertise you have, and you don't have an area of expertise on gravity.
8: Yeah, but it does exist. And this guy's saying it doesn't.
5: He's
8: and
5: a physicist.
8: Just
5: you're not.
8: A simple way to prove that it does.
5: But he's a physicist, and you're not, Tom.
8: Hold him by his feet by an airplane, and then tell him I'm going to drop you.
5: I have three daughters. I don't need another hobby. Walter Sterling, The Other Side of Midnight, from the Red Apple Audio Networks.
9: 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And now, it's time for the Cat's Corner.
10: This is John Catsimatidis. Is AI changing everything? Well, there are many, many opinions. In my opinion, AI, to me, all it is a super glue machine. Well, what does that mean? There is no artificial intelligence. It's only as good as the programmer. Intelligence? No. Searching more places to create that it looks like intelligence? Yes. Overrated at this point? Absolutely. But again, it will need some kind of regulation. When I grew up, the Encyclopedia Britannica was the Bible of the truth. The question is, what will be the Bible of the truth for AI? AI is only as good as the programmers and their personalities that create it. Finally, I agree with President Trump. We have to win the AI game worldwide and beat every other country. That way, we keep America the greatest country in the world. I'm John Catsimatidis, and that's the Cat's Corner.
11: We're here with Chuck, founder of Dollar Loan Center. Chuck, what happens if someone applied before and was denied?
12: Craig, I love this question, and the answer is simple. 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Everyone's situation changes. 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
16: The people of Walmart are on the other side of midnight.
17: This is from Mountain Iron, Minnesota. Yeah, Sean Allen Cochran of Tower was arrested for DWI just the other day, and he had three previous DWI convictions over the last 10 years. He's 48 years old. My guess is he may have a little bit of a problem with the drink. Now, deputies say Cochran was in Mountain Iron Walmart when someone inside reported an intoxicated person. Huh. There had been two other recent calls in the area about a vehicle swerving and unable to maintain its lane. Cochran apparently was caught at the famous footwear. That'll happen just a few hundred feet away from the Walmart. They say Cochran appeared to struggle to keep his eyes open. He's probably inside that Walmart trying to get some carbs. You know, maybe a honey bun. Or perhaps he just wanted to get a big loaf of bread with some peanut butter, taking that peanut butter and just spreading it all over the bread. And he's got that keto high-protein bread, I betcha. And that helps get people sober. Now, apparently, Mr. Cochran, he'd been drinking. He blew a .219 blood alcohol level. Yeah, a .219 is basically just about triple the legal limit for someone behind the road. Now, thank God he didn't hurt anybody, but this is a feller who probably should do some time in the clink. If he's not been a forced rehab thing, maybe this is good for him. Just don't send him to that place where Presley Gerber went to. Probably not that good for him. Walmart, lots of drunk people go there all the time. You're there at 10 at night. Half the people there have had three or four drinks in them. And a lot of them are just trying to get sober. I recommend prune juice. I think that's good. A Gatorade is strong. Coconut water. Delicious. All with wonderful electrolytes to allow your body to recover and to make sure you don't wake up the next day with a hangover. And I'm very much in favor of not waking up with a headache. That's my thing. For the people of Walmart, I'm Vilo Hool, Walter Sterling, the other side of midnight, Red Apple Audio Network.

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1: It's a small little tool that you can insert like a tampon, and it sends a signal directly to your muscles to work out the pelvic floor muscle group in its entirety for you.
2: Well, that's good to know. I know that's something you've been wondering about. 800-848-9222, 800-848-9222. The fact is that masculinity, as you and I know it, has been challenged progressively for the past 50 years. Now, when I say what I'm about to say, you're going to go, well, it's misogynistic. And I don't even know what that word means. No, really, I don't know what it means. The trouble started when women started wearing pants, slacks, to work. You and I think of that as that's the way it is. It was a profound change. And at the same time, men were starting to wear long hair. And as more and more women were gaining more and more power in the workplace, which is fine with me, but the trade-off was that men were losing less and less power. What does that mean? It means that women's role was being progressively defined, discussed, publicized, legalized, and absolutely nothing was being done about the role of men. Okay, he's less in charge. What does that mean he's doing? No conversation. Magazines for men, first of all, don't exist. Conversations for men on TV, the women's shows during the day, they don't exist. There was no forum, and still is no forum. And the man show didn't count. That was strippers wrestling. There is no forum for guys to talk about, okay, what do I do now? Or legitimize their concerns. There isn't even a conversation that says, you know, you're right to be concerned. We need to figure it out. That conversation doesn't happen.
3: Masculinity is under attack, and I think this is one of the biggest detrimental things that's ever happened to society, and it's disgusting to watch play out. Let's just be honest. Masculine men have become a threat. People have become uncomfortable with masculine men, and I'm not really sure why, because it's the masculine men who built this world and who are the reason that we're here living so comfortably to this day. You know, men are constantly being told that the traits that make them masculine are toxic. Well, that's just ridiculous. And if anything, the modern day woman is much more toxic naturally in her day-to-day life than most men I've ever met. Dominance has now become abusive for some reason, when in reality, dominance is necessary for functioning in a beautifully synchronized society. Men are dominant creatures, members of society, because they are stronger, they are more competent, they are more logical.
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5: I'm Gloria Chapa. Investigators are looking into why an Omani co-pilot stabbed his captain on a Fly Dubai flight to Israel. Passengers on the flight from Dubai to Tel Aviv say they wrestled with the co-pilot. The plane took a steep dive before making an emergency landing in Saudi Arabia. Israeli Prime Minister Benjamin Netanyahu speaking to Fox News about one of the passengers who entered the cockpit and helped right the plunging plane.
6: Without his daring do, without his courage, we'd have faced a disaster of unbelievable proportions.
5: A passenger and crew member entered the cockpit after the stabbed pilot managed to open its door, allowing other crew members to gain control of the aircraft. Two people are dead after a medevac helicopter crashed off the coast of Catalina Island in Southern California. The Los Angeles County Fire Department confirms that two are hospitalized and another is missing. Officials say the helicopter crashed shortly after takeoff. The search and rescue mission is ongoing. The helicopter is submerged in 240 feet of water. Tennessee Governor Bill Lee is ordering an outside investigation and halting all executions after inmate Krista Pike managed to survive the state's lethal injection attempt. Catherine Sweeney was one of the media witnesses.
7: I covered all the executions last year and most of the ones this year. We haven't seen anything like it. It went really poorly.
5: Pike was alive and loudly snoring after the injections. She was taken by ambulance to a hospital. The Tennessee Department of Corrections said in a statement they followed every step of the state's execution protocol. As the November midterms draw nearer, accusations outweighed issues in the one-hour debate between the two men vying to be California's next governor. On CNN, Republican Steve Hilton took Democrat Javier Becerra to task for trying to link all of his policies to President Trump.
0: What people want to hear is solutions to their problems, not these unpleasant political attacks that don't help anyone, immigrant or not, with the problems that they're facing, the cost of living, all of the problems that you have no solutions to whatsoever. So all you've got is
8: Steve,
0: to talk about
8: your
0: federal
8: words.
0: Politics.
8: Your
0: all
8: words.
0: You ever say is Trump, Trump, Trump.
5: Becerra went after Hilton for describing Trump's immigration raids as perfect. President Trump on Wednesday unveiled a $200 billion package of investments in the U.S. from South Korea. Speaking at the White House, the president said the package will jumpstart a long-stalled liquefied natural gas project in Alaska.
9: The colossal package of investments we are announcing today is a major step toward securing our critical energy supply chain, ensuring American energy dominance, and making our partnership with South Korea and the entire Pacific region stronger than ever before.
5: The money will also help fund a natural gas power plant in Texas and 8 nuclear power plants. This is the Worldwide News Network.
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10: Unless you're living under a rock, you saw last week the Fed raised interest rates. They raised it by 0.25%, and it looks like this is not going to be the last increase. Here's what I think is going to happen. The pool of qualified buyers is going to shrink. Buyers will either put their purchases on hold or lower their budget to account for this increase. Now let's talk about the sellers. That's the tough one, because sellers by nature, they have high expectations. They don't believe that their homes are going to be worth anything less, but trust me, it will. Check this out. While the market's always changing, I think it's going to get slower, and it already is. Still, when buying, do it in the United States because it's still the best country in the world, and real estate is still the best investment. Everybody against the United States of America, I'm Suzanne Miller.
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5: Metallica fans are getting set for some serious headbanging in Las Vegas.
11: Metallica kicks off a residency tonight at the Sphere. The 24-show Life Burns Faster ensemble is primarily sold out and currently runs through March. The concerts will be on Thursday and Saturday nights, with Metallica planning to keep up its tradition of no repeats in a single weekend. As a recent visitor noted, the Sphere is built for immersive sound. It gets loud, so bring earplugs. But the experience was described as next level. Spencer Rain, Worldwide News Network.
5: Tropical weather that came ashore from the Pacific is bringing heavy rain from Colorado to across the plains. Storm totals could top 2 inches in some areas. Hurricane Rachel has formed in the Pacific about 220 miles southwest of Mexico. Gloria Chapa, Worldwide News Network, New York.
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1: Walter Sterling, adieu. The 70s. There's nothing about the 70s I miss. On TV, there are many documentaries about the 70s and gangsters and the mob in the 70s. The mob clearly controlled New York City in the 70s and St. Louis and Chicago, far more so than we even realized. I don't think the Javits Center, that large monstrosity of a convention center built in exactly the worst possible place, could have actually been constructed without the Westies, the Irish mob, and the Gotti Italian mob. I think that's the only way it got built. There was so much money. Imagine this. There was so much money coming from the feds to build the Javits Center that the Italian mob, which would have usually been completely in charge of construction like that, couldn't handle it. And they agreed finally to split with the Irish mob, of which there were maybe, get a load of this, maybe 20 members. That's it. There were hundreds of Italian gangsters, but to make peace and to deal with the geographic construction area, which was Irish mob territory, the West Side, that the Italians wanted nothing to do with because it was crappy at the time. Once the convention center was built and conventions started to be held there, it became very obvious that there was a major problem with the Javits Center, a very serious problem that became overwhelmingly obvious in February, January, March. It was in the middle of freaking nowhere. What do we want attached to a convention center? A hotel. A giant Grand Hyatt. A big Hilton. A big Marriott. That's what you wanted. Is there a hotel attached to the convention center now? There wasn't for when it was built, and there wasn't for years after it was built. You'd get out of there at 8 at night, and it was a hell of a scam for the taxi industry. A hell of a scam. You get out of there at night, and you'd pray for a taxi because you couldn't walk anywhere. If you wanted to walk somewhere from the Javits Center, you were in danger at 8 at night, not at 2 in the morning. At 8 at night, you were in danger. You were walking through the crappiest neighborhood where every other building was a bar. And not a good bar, an Irish bar, a disgusting, filthy bar. You'd walk past that, and you try to get to your hotel, which was 10 blocks away. I think at the time, the nearest, is there one yet? I don't think there's one yet. And I don't know what that Hudson Yard thing is. I'm not going near that Oculus. Why would I get, it's not the Oculus. What is that thing, that spiral thing? I'm not going on that. People jump off of that, part of the attraction. All of the stores over there are way overpriced, and they're all touristy. I'm not going there. Don't be silly. But when I've had to go to the Javits Center, I'm happy when I'm in there. It's a normal convention center, the kind you'd find in Chicago, with the people who are listening right now on WGN, Sean Compton. God bless you, Sean, for carrying this show. You know what's great about it, Sean? It gets to prove that all those idiots who thought that the only way you could do well with talk radio was by talking about political issues. And we have proved them wrong, haven't we, Sean? My soulmate. Because we both have a hero. We have many heroes, but among our heroes was a guy with the initials RM. And yes, he's one of mine too. Well, anyway, the Javits Center, there's a show right now streaming on one of those many streaming platforms called The Westies, and The Westies is about the Irish mob on the West Side. And I thought it was a very big deal till I actually started to do some show prep, and I realized there were maybe 20 members of that mob. And we saw all of them. Every one of those.

0: characters was in that show. And then they got into a heated debate, trouble with John Gotti, and they kept killing each other. It was never clear to me who actually wrestled control of that construction project, but we got to see the things that always fascinated us about the mob. No show jobs and no work jobs. No work jobs. You got five bums sitting on lawn chairs with coolers of beer next to them, getting $50 an hour. That's a really good job. I don't see any reason to be hostile about that job. Did they rotate through? That was something I didn't understand about the mob. Did they rotate through? If you had a no-work job with the at a construction site, did you do that for a week and then you actually had to work and other people sat in those bad chairs? Or did you get that? Was that like a prize for having been obedient? Did you? Wacky. Well, finally, once it was finally finished, it took forever to be finished because it was all territorial issues. Then you'd go to a convention at the Javits Center on the west side of Manhattan. You realize that there was no hotel. And these people in high heels and evening gowns and tuxedos were walking 10 blocks at night in February to get to a hotel, or waiting in lines that were easily an hour long to get into a taxi. And I'm looking at this. This was some planning. I have a lot of problems at conventions, and maybe you do too. Problems at conventions. I have flat feet and an accessory navicular. My feet get tired the minute I think about my feet. If I spend 10 seconds contemplating the fact that I have feet, I'm exhausted. To walk around a convention floor, I'm exhausted. And the challenge for an introvert at a convention is I've got an hour and 20 minutes in me. And when I get to an hour and 21 minutes, I will start to become even more unpleasant than I am now. I will become withdrawn. And rather than, and usually what I do is I leave. I know myself well enough now, and I hope you do too, that I leave. If I'm at that hour and a half point, I leave. Bill White, you have the same thing? We leave. But if I stay, I will start to insult you. Now, where's the upside in that? There's no upside in that. And I'm also aware of the fact, and I bet you are too, absolutely no business is done at a convention unless you're on a selling floor where you have samples and people can sign up, right? Nothing is sold on a convention floor.
1: Feminism is a depopulation agenda. Feminism promised to liberate women. But what did modern feminism actually sell us? That ending the life growing inside us is empowerment. That giving countless men access to our bodies is sexual liberation. That marriage and motherhood are oppressive. But spending our best years building someone else's company is freedom. That depending on a husband is dangerous. But depending on an employer, childcare system, and government is independence. Feminism has created a culture in which motherhood is treated as a burden. Large families are viewed as irresponsible, and having children is framed as an obstacle to personal fulfillment. So it is no surprise that as a result, birth rates have declined across many Western societies. Feminism did not free women. It separated us from our femininity, devalued motherhood, weakened the family, and convinced women that becoming more like men would make us happy.
0: And men don't know what to do. That's a big challenge, and it's never discussed. As women, for the past 50 years, have had more and more power at work, more and more options, more and more freedom, and I have not said one word that that's a bad idea. It's a fine idea. But at the same time, there are women who decide to stay home. There are women who view it as a wonderful thing to raise magical children. They are ostracized, marginalized, not taken seriously. In my humble opinion, which is never humble because I'm a talk show host, a woman raising her kids has the best and most important job in the world. That's not a cliche. It is also the most economical job. A woman raising her kids properly, well, giving them a sense of self-worth, goals, those kids are going to contribute to society. They're not going to be on patrol. They're not going to be on parole. And they're definitely not going to be on patrol, but they're not going to be on parole. They're going to contribute to society, make other people happy, successful, profitable. It is an incredibly good and efficient and economical use of time for a mom to be a mom. It's an incredibly powerful, effective use of time for a dad to be a dad. what's weird is these things that I'm saying right now on these giant radio stations across the country, Talk Radio 910, Detroit, these are revolutionary thoughts. These are revolutionary because they haven't been said in 50 years. Have you heard anybody say anything like this? Have I said anything new? No. Have I said anything brilliant? No. Have I said anything obvious? Yes, but only unique because no one else is saying them. 800-848-9222, 800-848-9222, Walter Sterling.
2: That's what's wrong with the world. If you look at America today, you see it's men are being feminized. The whole system is becoming feminized. And that the way evil works is to destroy the influence of the male in the home. By seducing him from his original estate. And keep him failing, and keep him failing, and keeping him a fool, a stupid idiot, a bungling, useless, womanizer, unprincipled, violent, drunken, drug addicted, tyrannical, anything so he's not believable, anything so the kids won't believe him, anything so the kids won't have faith in him, so they'll cling to mama, whether that mama is a socialist government. See, mamas could be a socialist government, feminine principle, socialist government. Disobey father, reverse the order of heaven on earth. Just to get rid of the father. You want to see the black community? Destroyed. Utterly and completely destroyed. There's hardly any hope for the black community unless the men take charge. Unless the men come back into the family and throw the welfare and the ministers out that have got hold of the minds of the women and children and establish them in control. King Kong with bloomers in the home.
0: The biggest challenge for any community is if there are no men. 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
1: All right, it's 23 past the hour. Morning men from around the country are filtering into Chicago, St. Louis, KMOX, New York City, WABC, and the morning show hosts. They're not filtering in at all, but their producers are, and the news directors are. And then the morning show hosts, the actual hosts on TV, they'll be here at 6:01.
2: As I'm looking at these children and I see what they look like, they're not all the way human.
1: Alien babies.
2: It's a much bigger head.
1: Bigger heads.
2: And these giant eyes that are so deep and so profound and so complex. It was just incredible. But what I recognized as I'm meeting the child is that it's my child. It looks like me. It has something that is a part of me.
3: At this moment, Geraldine realized why she could never get pregnant. She believed she wasn't having miscarriages. Her unborn children were being stolen from her womb and mutated with alien DNA.
1: Being mutated with alien DNA. Speaking of alien DNA, can you imagine the people who work on this show as opposed to Greg Kelly's show or Katz and Company? Just think about the difference between those shows and this show. And I think you need to know who's responsible. Hit it, Matt.
4: 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On-air contributors, James Parker, Peter Thiel, Vic Ferrari, Thea Landon, Ross Folthart, Father James Drucker, Spook Edward Jones, Cousin Bruce Morrow, and Dave Scott, a Canadian. Top-tier voice talent, Robert Clotworthy. Can't happen without him, Charles Van Zandt. Creative guidance, John Katzmatidis. 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Red Apple Audio Network's production.
1: 26 minutes past the hour. Please notice that I do not say at the bottom of the hour, or I do not say at the top of the hour. That is because I know people under the age of 35. People under the age of 35 have never read an analog clock. They only know how to read digital clocks. Put most of them in a classroom, a business setting, with an analog clock, they don't know what it is. They can't read it. They don't know what bottom of the hour means because their iPhone just shows 4:26. I can't get over the fact how many radio stations do promos, etc., that say, "And tonight at the bottom of the hour." What? You mean the worst part of the hour? Because when you the other use of the word bottom is worst, the very lowest score, right? And you're announcing, "All right, this show is going to start at the bottom of the hour." Really, is it that bad? You're thinking I'm exaggerating? No, no. Unlike you, I know people under 35. I'm raising people under 35. That's stupid. I don't raise them. I listen to them. They give me a list of instructions, and I do them. They're raising me. I said to my youngest kid, I said, "You know, I'm a really old dad." And she said, "No, you're a new dad." And I'm like, this kid will be fine. The world will take care of this child. No problems. You want to talk about Sydney Sweeney, or you want to talk more about sex and feminine? What would you rather do? Yeah, that's what I figured. Here you go.
5: Sydney Sweeney is facing major backlash after appearing in a controversial new sports advert.
6: Sydney Sweeney just made history as she is now officially one of the most blocked celebrities.
5: And some top female athletes are calling her out.
7: Sydney Sweeney has just set back every single woman who is fighting for respect.
1: They're not calling her out, they're calling her
5: hot. U.S. actress stars in a viral commercial for sports prediction company Novig, which reportedly gained more than 22 million views in its first 2 days.
1: Yes.
5: But it's not the numbers causing controversy. No. It's how the advert portrays women and sport. In the commercial, Sweeney appears nude with footballs, basketballs, and other sporting equipment covering her body while repeatedly telling viewers they can bet on just sports. Later, she appears topless on a pool table and jokes, "I can't trade this."
1: And why not?
5: The campaign quickly exploded online, but female athletes have criticized it for unnecessarily sexualizing women in sport.
7: Why can we not stop using women's bodies as a prop to sell sports gear and start talking about what those bodies can actually achieve?
1: We know what they can achieve.
5: British sprinter Amy Hunt was among those who hit back. After finishing fourth in the 200 meters, Hunt pointed towards what she believes women's sport should actually celebrate. Elite performance, muscles, hard work, blood, sweat, and tears. She also highlighted Melissa Jefferson Wooden's incredible winning time of 21.47 seconds, saying that life as a female athlete isn't always glamorous or sexy. Now the controversy has divided people online. Some say Sweeney is simply an actress in a provocative advert designed to get people talking. Others believe sports advertising should celebrate female athleticism instead of focusing on women's bodies.
1: No, what that ad should do is convince you to try out that betting site. That is a betting site. And why is Sydney running those ads? Why is she nude for those ads? Because she's a part owner of it, making her much smarter than all the women who are running around on basketball courts for $20,000 a year. I give the 2 points to Sydney.
0: I definitely dealt with worrying that showing off my assets were going to make people see me a certain way all the time, but I dealt with that a lot in school. Like in middle school is honestly the worst. And I think that I went through that process of always wearing sweatshirts and covering my body up at such a young age that once I became more confident with myself, and I became more confident with myself through my characters that I played. I want to show girls that it's amazing and beautiful and empowering to have the bodies that we have.
1: Did you hear what she said? She wants to show girls her body. God bless you, Sydney.
0: Like, we truly had an amazing experience together. I want to keep that fun alive.
8: More than 3 months after their rendezvous at the Bezos wedding in Italy, Sydney Sweeney and Scooter Braun are still seeing each other. They're taking it slow, but they're overwhelmed by the backlash they've received since news of their unexpected hookup went public.
9: No matter what I do in life, people are always going to say something.
8: That's all according to a source.
1: Yeah, because
8: who adds
1: you're
8: they
1: annoying
8: think
1: and we hate
8: blown
1: you.
8: Out of proportion. Weeks after they were first spotted together at the June wedding, we were told Sydney isn't looking for a major commitment, and that's probably helpful because this new couple seems to be facing a uniquely challenging uphill battle thanks to some bad PR on both sides. You see, the dating news broke right around the same time Sydney was sparking boycotts with this American Eagle ad.
1: What boycotts?
10: Sydney Sweeney.
1: You're telling me people didn't buy jeans because of her ads?
8: And Scooter,
1: it's just not true.
8: For Justin Bieber's struggles.
11: So I feel a lot of guilt. I never understood putting in the time to make sure mental health is addressed.
8: Remains a target for Taylor Swift fans since he acquired her Masters in 2019.
12: It was the first time that I had ever had any negative press. I just wish that it didn't take such a toll on my family. It was a very tough time for us.
1: You got a divorce. He wasn't worried about the toll on his family. Just dumped the family. Get rid of them.
12: And,
1: he has to be free and loose.
12: Dangerous.
1: He has to be
8: Scooter,
1: loose.
8: Scooter, who has three children, finalized his divorce in 2022 with a $20 million payout to XL Cohen. And Sydney became single in March when she broke off her engagement to Jonathan DeVito.
12: I always just wanted to be as supportive as I could.
0: I think that it's just figuring it out day by day. Yeah. I'm still learning.
1: She's still learning. Jonathan DeVito is our generation's Peter Best. The man who originally was in the Beatles got sick one day. Ringo covered for him. The other Beatles went, oh, that's what we want. We want it to sound like this Ringo guy. And then Peter Best vanished. Didn't get another penny. It was at least 20 years until the other Beatles formally recognized that, yes, there used to be this guy here named Peter Best. And McCartney, God bless him, gave him money. Don't know how much, but it's more money than he had before. And the credit, which he deserved, on many of the first Beatles songs. Peter Best was the drummer, not Ringo. Therefore, this Peter guy probably deserved money. 800-848-9222. 800-848-9222. Joaquin, welcome to the other side of midnight. As we jump over a variety of subjects.
13: Yes, Walter, you do. So you got me a little bit confused. You know, I want to comment.
1: But Joaquin, aren't you? You're often a little confused, right?
13: Yes. So I'm getting older.
1: Really?
13: But yeah. But anyway, men with long hair. I actually have long hair. I try to maintain it. And most of my heroes, like Wild Bill Hickok, Buffalo Bill Cody, General George Custer.
1: Why do you have such old heroes? Those are like from 1950s cartoons.
13: Well, they were gunslingers, and I did trick shooting shows and things like that. I've been into gunslinging all my life.
1: Where can we see you Do you have videos of you doing gunslinging?
13: I do. I have to send them to you. I don't have them. I was technologically technotard, so I never really put anything up on YouTube, but I had somebody else put something up, but then eventually he took them down. He had a music channel, and I was actually drunk.
1: I don't care.
13: From the tip of my-
1: I don't care. I don't care. Joaquin, I'd like to see you as a gunslinger.
13: Okay. I will try and send you some videos.
1: Walter.Sterling at WABCRadio.com. Walter.Sterling at WABCRadio. No, I don't have anything from you. Walter.Sterling at WABCRadio.com. This is an interesting experiment. I have had this here for days, and I haven't done anything with it, but I want to know. You know, when we talk about the cathedrals of the past, their frequencies, the bells in those cathedrals and the way the buildings were built, the cathedrals were built, they were not churches. They were not institutions of religion. They were healing health facilities between the patterns of light, light therapy, and the music that was created by the bells were believed to be therapeutic. The one frequency that has the greatest therapy for humans is 432 hertz. Apparently, these cathedrals were set up Middle Ages and later to create this tone and those patterns of light inside. And those cathedral windows, if you were to run this tone through water, the patterns you'd see in water or sand, that's what's on those windows, those patterns. We're going to do 20 seconds of this. It's supposed to heal us. Let's see if you feel better. The power of radio, the power of American radio. And then, if in fact you feel healed, I want you to call, and I'll say to the sales department, people are getting healed. Why don't you sell this to MyPillow?

0: When you were a kid and you went to the pediatrician, he had tuning forks. She had tuning forks, remember? And they tap your knee, tap your foot with a tuning fork. It was not to test your reflexes. They would say, okay, I need to see if your reflexes work. That isn't what it was. The tuning fork was to make those joints feel better, to see how they responded to that sound, to that tone. That's what these cathedrals were for, according to all the official people who worry about things like cathedrals. Does that make sense? If you look at the big cathedrals that were built in the 1800s, 1700s, 1600s, look at how big they are. Remember that those cathedrals were not built in the context that you see them. You see them surrounded by other buildings, asphalt, cement, construction all around them. And then here's this incredible cathedral. They were built in the middle of cornfields. They were built in the middle of wheat fields. They were surrounded by mud. And the most spectacular architecture in history was built in mud, was built in the middle of a field. Why? And how? How is that possible? Answers, never good. Anytime they try to come up with an answer, it's never good. Let me find something here for you quickly if I can. Hold on, we'll find it. 37 past the hour as we head in for the big morning shows right now. Oh, it's all right. Sober up, boys. I love it when MBAs get involved with the casting of morning shows. It's actually pretty funny. They get involved with the casting of morning shows, and there'd be like five people working. This is true. There'd be like five people working on a morning show. And they'll say, well, could you do it with four? Well, the truthful answer is no, they can't do it with only four people. That's why there are five. And to work out all of the economics and the dynamics between morning show teams, they decided to make it work, and it sounded best with five. And then the MBA comes along, the guy with the MBA, and it doesn't go well.
1: Why are they over a cemetery? Hey, y'all better get right with God, man.
2: I'm Robert Clawworthy, the voice of ancient aliens on the other side of midnight.
0: Robert will be here tomorrow. I'm looking for something. I had a good piece of audio about the cathedrals that explained about the cathedrals. But, oh, here it is. But that's what they were originally for. They weren't for religion. If you go into cathedrals in France, built in the 1600s, what do you see? You see those spectacular stained glass windows. And then think about, these cathedrals were made without motorized bulldozers, lifts, electric anything. They were shaped all by hand. And they're thousands of feet high. How is that possible?
3: The reverberation in Chartres Cathedral has been measured at 8 seconds or longer in some registers. 8 seconds. In certain frequencies, a note sung or struck inside that space will continue to reflect and resonate long after the source has stopped.
0: Why? What you'll see in those cathedrals, it's always puzzled me, but now it makes much more sense. There are no pews. There are no chairs. The cathedrals you may have seen in France, the really old ones in England, Germany, they have no pews. I'm like, you mean these people came in here, went through a religious service, and stood here for an hour, hour and a half, because in the old days they were longer? No, they didn't. That isn't what they were for. You went in there to heal. You got permission to go in there, and these vibrations, the sounds, the light therapy, that's what they were for. And they were built at a time when all of it was a challenge that you and I can't even imagine, and therefore probably wasn't built the way we think. David, welcome to the other side of midnight, 800-848-9222. Hello, David.
4: Hi, Walter. So anyway, so you're talking about churches that 430, whatever that sound, that level was, but
0: 432.
4: I was close. However, you know, Walter, I just did a little research, and but before I did that, my intuition already told me, you know, when we look at these beautiful, majestic churches,
0: right,
4: they're designed that when you look at them and you look at the spires and the towers, your eyes go up, your body changes position, and it creates a kind of calmness and serenity. It breaks you out of your present state of mind. So between the visual, calmness, the stimulus, going inside, as you said, this beautiful sounds, it's a win-win situation, and it keeps parishioners and, you know, people who are curious about visiting houses of worship, visiting and coming back.
0: I agree. It's a really good point. David, how's it going for you today? Are you married?
4: Separated for 7 years, living alone. I'm very happy. I'm a teacher, bread maker, sailing instructor. I'm a man of many different...
0: You are, David. You are. Do you bake bread? Is that what you just said?
4: Yeah, I'm an artist. I buy wheat berries. I buy corn. It's a biblical flour. It goes back to the King David, Joseph days, the Pharaoh. They're trying to figure out when the Hebrews left Egypt, they probably used that particular grain or something similar to it, like camut and corn. So these have... they're much healthier. They haven't been commercialized. They have the chromosome set up is different. In other words, they're much healthier, much more healthier fiber. But the point is, I don't buy flour. I make my own flour. So I buy the seeds, which are called wheat berries. I grind them to the way I want, you know, either, you know, rough grind, smooth grind. Then I, you know, prepare the bread. I knead it out. I usually make a round loaf, but I make all different types of breads. But I'm a bread specialist. I've been doing it since I'm 16 years old. I'm 72. And
0: but the question,
4: I give it away most of the time. I do sell it sometimes. Yes, Walter.
0: Yes, but the question is, will you send me a loaf?
4: I will send. I'll call back off the air, and you'll give me the particulars. And,
0: no, I'll give them to you.
4: Where do you live more? Oh, you want to give it to me now?
0: Yeah, 800 3rd Avenue, second floor.
4: Hang on, 800 3rd Avenue, second floor.
0: WABC.
4: Okay, after I send it to you, okay, fine.
0: After you send it to me, I will say on the air how delicious it is, and you will put a note in there as to how somebody could buy it from you.
4: Okay, Walter, when you do... receive this bread, it's going to be like a 3 to 4, I'll make it a big one, 3 to 4 pound loaf. Freeze, you're not going to be able to eat it all right away. It's too much. So slice it up, put it in the freezer, and you know.
0: I don't have to worry, David, I don't have to worry about that because it's a radio station. Let me tell you how it works. If you're running a business and you want anything publicized, you just get food into a radio station and everybody on the air will talk about it nonstop. 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I'm Walter Sterling. 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
5: 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This is Moving America. Here's Jake Novak.
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0: night. Weird callers, flying saucers, Florida stories.
1: Hi, I'm Charlie, your grandmother's old school radio production man. Let me share with you fourth hour network time filler clips that I've selected for you tonight. First up, what if President Trump announced tonight that we are not alone in the universe?
2: Just imagine for a moment, what if the president himself actually said aliens are real? In 2026, the internet is buzzing with intense speculation over claims that Trump could deliver a historic alien disclosure speech. It is being claimed that the speech could reveal classified information about UFOs or UAPs and alleged non-human intelligence. But here's the real twist. The White House has not announced any specific alien disclosure speech. So what is the truth behind this rumor? Is it just another conspiracy theory? Or is there really something being kept hidden that could change the way the entire world sees the universe?
1: You may recall the 1980 Texas UFO sighting. It refers to the famous Cash Landrum incident. It happened on December 29, 1980, near Dayton, Texas. Three witnesses encountered a low-flying, diamond-shaped object emitting intense heat and flames.
3: What happens is they stop the car and they get out. Betty Cash runs around in front of it. Landrum opens the door, stands behind the little boy. Cody gets out, looks, he gets scared, runs around and jumps back. He's now grown and they talk to these issues. So the point was that they were exposed to some kind of radiation. Betty Cash had got out in front, in fact later died from leukemia, but she has whole body radiation. Landrum not so much, but she's standing with the car door, so it's partially blocking it. And Cody, the boy who runs around, jumps back, so he's got minimal. Everything physically fits. Fast forward a few years, they sue the government, specifically the Air Force, over this event.
1: Here's a celebrity-adjacent divorce story with a pretty interesting backstory. Former Homeland Security Secretary Kristi Noem is getting divorced after 34 years of marriage. The breakup comes after months of attention surrounding allegations involving one of her political advisors.
4: The divorce filing cites irreconcilable differences. Noem's decision came shortly after the Daily Mail reported that Brian Noem paid adult entertainers and cross-dressed while role-playing. The outlet said its reporting was based on messages, audio recordings, and photographs that allegedly showed him wearing women's clothing and using props. Noem's mother, Corinne Arnold, told the outlet that her daughter shared the decision with family members in the spring. A spokesperson for Kristi Noem told the New York Post that she was devastated by the allegations and that the family was blindsided by this and they ask for privacy and prayers at this time. Brian and Kristi Noem married in 1992 in Watertown, South Dakota, and have three children.
1: Another breakup in the Brown family. Stars of Alaskan Bush People are dealing with another divorce.
5: She did file for a confidential information form, which means that she probably doesn't want the public to know, which is, I mean, good for her because, you know, everybody be telling their business. But, I mean, Raquel has a parenting plan. She's got her child. So the girl, she's got a motion for temporary order. She's ready for child support. The girl is ready. But clearly something happened, and I'm curious to know what that something is, and maybe we'll get it, and maybe we won't.
1: Sean Diddy Combs is serving his prison sentence, but the controversy surrounding him has not gone away. Now there are new allegations about special treatment and contraband behind bars.
6: Now, according to NBC News, several men who spent time in Diddy's unit at the federal prison in New Jersey claim that he's been paying other inmates to cook, clean, and do his laundry, make his bed, and give him massages from time to time.
7: What?
6: His meals include curry chicken, pizza, and empanadas. Sources say that Diddy has access to contraband cell phones, which he reportedly uses to scroll Instagram and social media and view a few explicit images. He also is allegedly has access to alcohol, including a little bit of Hennessy every now and then. A spokesperson for Diddy declined to comment on Diddy's specific situation.
1: What is sexual hands-on learning? Can you get it from a sex therapist? Dr. Kate Balestriari.
7: Sex therapists can work in a triadic model with a client and with a surrogate partner therapist who does work with somebody in the moment in person to actually put into practice different things. This is not like sex work where you just go and pay someone and have sex with them. Mm-hmm. It's a process, and a surrogate partner therapist will work with a sex therapist in conjunction with the client to help them reach the goals that they have set. And that can be really valuable for folks who maybe don't have a partner or who are really struggling to approach their partner with something or be in the moment with their partner around a concern that they have.
1: From the other side of midnight with your collection of fourth hour network time filler clips.
8: News Nation has the most remarkable reporting, making me scratch my head as to do any other cable channels notice that this is what we're actually interested in. Megan, what are you working on this week?
9: Walter, I got something crazy today, and I wasn't really expecting this. I went in today to do an interview. You've seen, like, the social media videos and the headlines that they found Noah's Ark, right?
8: Yes, it's persistent. Most of my life, they've just found Noah's Ark.
9: Yeah. So this is, like, a 60-year site in the making. But now there's new technology. We have AI. We have scans. This isn't that. So this team is on the ground there in Turkey. I talked to two of the people this morning, and right before they started, they were like, hey, we just got brand new scans back, and you want to have them first? Do you want to show them first? And I was like, yeah, does a bear poop in the woods? Let's go. So they sent me the scans. We recorded with them, and we're cutting them now. We've got it out on YouTube. And they're saying that these scans that you can look at, I put the clip on YouTube. The full interview will come next week. Posting them on my socials now. But they are saying if you look at these scans, it shows non-natural formation. It's a man-made structure that has three chambers on it, very, very tall chambers. And if you look in Genesis in the Bible, which I did, God tells Noah to build a boat that has three layers on it, three chambers on it, with a roof. So really interesting. Super thankful that those guys trusted me with those scans and let me have the exclusive first look at them. Interesting stuff happening out there and in the world in general. I've really been focused on the last couple of weeks, and another episode went out today about secrets in stone, Walter. It's like what you look at these ancient sites and you're like, who made that? You know, who made that? So really curious about what's going on in the world. And
8: now, where in the desert did they find this structure? How far inland is it?
9: It's high. It's on a mount. God, I have a pronouncer in my notes. Let me try to find it. Because it's obviously very hard to say. So I was like, oh, my God, I have to say this fast and with conviction. So nobody knows that I'm just, like, absolutely making this up.
8: Your secret's safe with me. It's all right.
9: Yeah, I know. Don't tell anyone. Okay, it's called Dhirupanar.
8: Whoa.
9: Yeah, on Mount Ararat.
8: Right.
9: What I find the most interesting about this, Walter, and I talked about this in the episode, is in this area, they have found all these drogue stones. And I find this more interesting than, I mean, if they found the Ark, obviously that's the most interesting thing in the world. Like, that's crazy. But these drogue stones, no one ever talks about them. And I think that this really helps the narrative. The elevation here is very, very high. It's in a very high, remote area. And these stones, they're like 8 to 10 feet tall, and they all have big holes in the top. And what they're used for is you put a rope or a chain or something in them, and they're actually anchors for a boat. You can see these also in ancient Greek or Roman ports, but they're used to stable and anchor boats, and they're scattered around. They found 26 of them, and they're scattered around this area. So you think, like, okay, the flood ends, the storm ends. They cut those off to, you know, level out. They fall where they may, and now they're just all over the place. And to me, I find that an interesting piece of potential evidence to give this narrative some juice, you know. But no one's talking about these drogue stones, probably because people probably think they're boring rocks, but here we are.
8: Oh, no. Now, do you know who sponsored this expedition?
9: It's Noah's Ark Scans is behind it. So the man that I talked to, he runs Noah's Ark scans. I do not know who his funders are, but, I mean, they've been doing it for decades. So, I mean, but you got to think there are so many people, especially Christians around the world, who want to see this be true.
8: All right. Now, in addition to what you posted online, you're going to take this story and put it on TV?
9: You know, there's been some interest from the network. We, well, especially when we got the clip today, we had some nibbles saying, hey, are you going to come on and chat with us and tell us about the story? And, Walter, I'm a yes girl. So if you guys need me, I'm there. Whatever you guys need.
8: But there was no resistance putting it on TV. This is like the biggest news.
9: Look, I mean, it's cool.
8: Thank you, Megan, for being on the other side.
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11: I'm Gloria Chapa. Tennessee Governor Bill Lee has ordered an outside investigation and halted all of the state's executions after Krista Pike survived the state's lethal injection attempt. Catherine Sweeney was one of the media witnesses.
12: When they told us to leave at 8:53, Krista Pike was still breathing. They did two separate rounds of pentobarbital, which I've never seen before. The protocol does say that they should do a second round if the person is still alive after the first push.
11: Witnesses say that Pike was snoring loudly. It's the second time this year Tennessee has been unable to carry out an execution in May. Execution officials tried and failed for over an hour to place an IV to administer pentobarbital in the execution of death row inmate Tony Carruthers. A former Northern Arizona University fraternity leader has been sentenced to 2 months in jail after hazing led to the death of a pledge. Carter Eslick pleaded guilty to a felony hazing charge in the death of Colin Daniel Martinez. Court documents show that Martinez and three other Delta Tau Delta pledges shared two bottles of vodka. An autopsy found Martinez died of alcohol poisoning with a blood alcohol level of 0.425%. That's over five times the state's legal limit for drivers. Reports that the U.S. has told France and Germany to release emergency diesel inventories in order to help ease global fuel prices or face a potential U.S. diesel export ban. The U.S. wants the EU to release 120 million barrels in the next 6 months. State officials are offering gas tax holidays and other measures to ease fuel costs as prices go up due to the war in Iran. Ohio lawmakers have passed a 90-day state gas tax holiday. One-third of states have now put in place some form of fuel tax relief, such as suspending or reducing fuel tax or offering targeted relief to farmers, loggers, and others who use a form of diesel fuel. Defense Secretary Pete Hegseth announced major cuts to the military during his annual State of the Force speech on Wednesday at the Marine Corps base in Quantico. He says he plans to cut the number of general and admiral positions by 20%. That's doubled the reduction he ordered last year. Democratic New Mexico Senator Ben Ray Lujan.
13: Everyone that I've spoken to in this space that is responsible for keeping us safe around the world and here at home are very concerned with what Secretary Hegseth has been doing and continues to do.
11: Hegseth also said the Pentagon will establish a new autonomous warfare command, focus on autonomous and robotic capabilities. Texas authorities have arrested a man on suspicion of plotting to attack the Texas Capitol. In a statement, the Texas Department of Public Safety said that it got credible information about someone planning a violent attack. The suspect is in federal custody after being arrested by the FBI. This is the Worldwide News Network.
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21: It's not a miracle. It's called heroism. Mm. And what happened here was indeed, based on what Israeli authorities say, the co-pilot attacked the pilot and tried to bring down the plane, and the plane nosedived. And then a couple of passengers, Israeli citizens, jumped into the cockpit. They took over the alleged terrorist, pulled him out, and they sent in the second crew that was standby. The main pilot was also hurt, so he's injured. But then the second crew came in and indeed landed the plane in Saudi Arabia. We have to thank the Saudi authorities for allowing the plane to land and for taking care of the people while they were on ground. And the good news now is that it seems that everyone's back home here in Israel.
22: What an incredible story. Even more incredible by this analysis from retired Navy fighter Matthew Wiz Buckley on Fox earlier.
23: This was pretty violent. This airliner, this 737-800 MAX, descended about 20,000 feet in about 30 seconds. Incredibly violent. The radar data that I've seen so far, they exceeded the max operating speed of this aircraft by 100 knots. Wow. So they were going downhill. There was a fight to the death in the cockpit, and thank God that this could have been a lot worse.
22: It could have been an utter disaster. Attempted terrorist attack using an airplane thwarted. Thank goodness the passengers are okay. Injuries to the pilot that was stabbed. Just an incredible story. Welcome to the Wednesday edition of Bo Snerdly's Rush Hour, the fastest hour in American media. We have a lot to get through today, and so we shall begin. I want to briefly talk about two cases unrelated to what you just heard with that. One is the execution that wasn't today. Christina Gail Pike, one of the killers of 19-year-old Colleen Slummer in, when they were children, when they were teenagers, would have and was scheduled to be the first woman to be executed in Tennessee in over the last 200 years. At an hour before the execution, the Sixth Circuit U.S. Court of Appeals jumped in. This is after the Supreme Court denied last night their appeal to the court.

all the appeals were done. That was it. It was going to happen this morning at 10 o'clock. But an hour before, the Sixth Circuit U.S. Court of Appeals halted that execution on a 2-1 vote after execution witnesses and others had already gathered at the Riverbend Maximum Security Institution in Nashville. The AG for Tennessee immediately appealed to the Supreme Court. Nobody's heard anything. The media witnesses were brought into the prison about 10 a.m. to wait, but then sent back out about 90 minutes later when it became apparent that it wasn't going to take place today. No word yet on how long this day is. Obviously, they're going to have to come up with a new date for all of this. Now, this woman, and I've seen an interview of her, I believe Piers, Piers Morgan, among others, has interviewed this woman. At the time, at her age, she was 18 years old when this happened. And, I mean, it was brutal. Brutal beyond belief. After the killing, she was diagnosed with bipolar disorder, post-traumatic stress disorder. She was, they say, mentally ill. What they did to this young girl, and it was out of a jealous rage, is just unbelievable, including the dismemberment, bashing this poor girl's skull, and I hate to even say it, it's so horrible what she did. And some of her family members had traveled from Florida up to Nashville to witness the execution. Of course, now that didn't happen. I always feel squeamish, and I'm just not going to lie about this. With women being executed for some reason, yes, and I know we live in the age of equality. Women executions are about 1% of total executions that happen in America, about 1%. Always has been a disproportionately low number, given the number of women who murder. And there are a bunch of women, by the way, who are killers. And horrific killers in some cases. But even so, and even with that, I've always felt weird and squeamish about women that are sentenced to death having it actually happen. And I don't know why that is. It's sometimes, you know, you see some of the barbarity with some of the male killers. And I'm not one of these people that wants people to die, period. I mean, but there are certain crimes that you just say, well, you know, you got what you deserved and on to the next level for you. And may God have mercy on your soul. But I've always felt a little squeamish anytime it's been a woman. And I don't know why that is. And this case was no different. I felt, even though you can say based on what this woman did, she totally... But one of the things that bothered me about this case, the two males that participated in it, the two people that participated in this crime with her, all three of them did it. One of them was 17 at the time. He's eligible for parole this year. I don't know whether he's going to get parole, but he's eligible for parole. They sentenced him because she was 18, he was 17. So because of whatever disparity they have in age, they didn't pursue him as an adult. He has the ability one day to walk out of jail a free man if he's granted parole. And the other person, I think, got a long sentence. I don't know off the top of my head whether that person is eligible for parole or not, but she was the only one that would have been, she was the ringleader, but she was the only one that had received the death sentence. And I think that that was a little bit, hate to use the word unfair, but unfair. When they all did it, you say, okay, you're going to, I think the other one turned state's evidence or something. So you get to participate, but you get a free pass. You get a freebie. You get time knocked off.
Meanwhile, we're going to take this person's life. I don't know. It just bothered me. It rubbed me the wrong way.

0: We'll see what happens. It's not the end of the story there. Another quick story to go, and then we've had big news from the DOJ, which I want to spend some time with today, an announcement today that I think is important. And Donald Trump is in the news with his, what he's calling super intelligence agreement between big tech companies. I want to get to that, too. Then there's this story. Florida mom, we have this in the Daily BS today. Florida mom denies leaving two-month-old and three other kids home alone while she went on a Bahamas cruise. A police body cam footage shows the moment officers go into the house. You gotta love body cam footage. They had whole shows on body cam footage. North Miami Beach Police and Miami-Dade Fire Rescue forced their way into this woman's apartment September 26, just earlier this week, after the father of the two-month-old, the youngest child, called 911. Inside this apartment, officers found all four children huddled together in a bathroom. The youngest was 2 months old. Another child was 2 years old. Their mother, 29-year-old Nathalie Belizeri, had allegedly boarded the Carnival Conquest the previous day for a three-day trip to the Bahamas. According to the arrest report, the father of the two-month-old girl became suspicious after seeing what appeared to be a Carnival cruise ticket on her WhatsApp story. She posted on social media. So, I mean, I don't understand the mindset. She happens, by the way, to be a black girl. Who cares? But she does. The father of the two-month-old said that the woman had told him the kids would be staying with their great-grandmother. But when police contacted the great-grandmother, the great-grandmother says she never brought the kids over here. Investigators said her brother, this woman's brother, also told them that Ms. Belizeri had texted him Saturday night and said, hey, go check on the kids. You leave a two-month-old, a two-year-old, and two other kids alone while you go on the kids. You text your brother, hey, would you mind stopping over and just checking on the kids? So she gets to court, and the public defender tells the judge, hey, Judge, Ms. Belizeri denies these allegations. The cops arrested her as she was coming off the boat. They were waiting for her when the cruise ship docked. Go ahead, yeah, Carlos.
1: But she finished the cruise.
0: She finished the cruise. And they were waiting for her ass down in Florida and they arrested her. And then she gets to court and she denies these allegations. The cops come. They find the kids, four of them, including a two-month-old, alone in the home. She denies these allegations. And the defense attorney stressed that the accusations are still, these are only just allegations. And the judge says, they arrested her, disembarking the cruise ship. Thankfully, for the children, their mama legally has been ordered not to have any contact with them. She's already posted bond. A $10,000 bond was issued. She already posted it. Maybe she's going to get on another cruise ship. Who knows? There's no way to tell you how much I'm thankful for the mother and the dad that I have, but my mom. I mean, it just boggles my mind what takes place in this world sometimes.

still remember the taste. Let's get it on. Will your eyes still smile? Come on, tell me that this is not the way that this. You mixed this together. You did a good job, Carlos. Carlos was fooling me with this. He mixed the two together because his guy, Ed Sheeran, on this day was ordered to stand trial that he copied his hit song, Thinking Out Loud. This. From Marvin Gaye's Let's Get It On. They didn't get him for this one. They let him off the hook. I don't know how.

Carlos, this is brilliant. You actually should publish this, baby. The Carlos Mix. Ed Sheeran and Marvin. It's brilliant, Carlos. Brilliant. Oh, come on. Fastest hour in American media. James Golden, Bo Snerley, and Mixmaster Carlos.

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23: You know, TJ just made a good point to me. He said, what if that woman, this woman that left her three kids, including the two-month-old, what if she wasn't a dumbass and did not post on social media to alert people that she was on a cruise with the babies at home? And, you know, that's a very good point. So maybe we ought to thank her for being a dumbass. And her kids should thank her for being a dumbass. By the way, when Princess Diana returns, our beloved Princess Diana, which I hope will be next week, I have a story. I'm saving this, man. Don't worry, I'll remind myself to get it. The story is Ken Paxton reportedly slams Trump's midterm convention gambit. He says everybody's number drop. Ken Paxton, according to the New York Times, the New York Times say they have audio. It's being reported as alleged audio for him saying, so to be honest with you, the numbers, when we did get that convention, it dropped our numbers. Everybody's numbers dropped. Right now, yeah, not good. Now, the latest polling in Texas has, the latest poll from one source has Ken Paxton leading by 3 points. Another poll has Tallarico leading by 2 points. So both are still within the margin of error. Basically, folks, this race is still a toss-up, which is unbelievable in Texas at this point. So we'll see where it goes. All right, when we get back, this DOJ story, folks, you got to hear it. So keep it right here. Bo Snerley's Rush Hour, fastest hour in American politics. And American media will continue. Don't go away.
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26: Wide News Network Update. I'm Gloria Chapa. A Tokyo court has awarded legal protection to the human voice. The case involved popular Japanese anime voice actor Kenjiro Tsuda, who demanded that TikTok close an account over its unauthorized use of an AI clone of his trademark voice. Tsuda is best known for his voice in starring characters like Kento Nanami in anime series Jujutsu Kaisen. The court said it was infringement of publicity rights. The TikTok account has already been closed. A cybersecurity company claims Chinese hackers have been impersonating American AI experts, including a former government official. Proofpoint says the hackers were trying to steal emails from experts in AI and have been trying to steal passwords from people working for the U.S. or Japanese think tanks, defense contractors, law firms, and universities. Beijing has long denied conducting cyber espionage operations. This is the Worldwide News Network.
27: This is John Katsimatidis. Welcome to the Worldwide News Network, the network we have built to make sure people around the whole world all have current news. The world has become so small. I grew up in a world where Walter Cronkite, 92% of the people, believed what Walter Cronkite says. These people are entitled to the truth. 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

0: work with the fifth dimension. She has a remarkable, beautiful love story in real life with her husband, Billy Davis Jr. They have had, after the fifth dimension, they've had their own successes. Somebody, nobody knows. They've been married. They have such a beautiful story. There's a video that they just talk about their marriage, their faith in God. And they have been married since when? Of course, fell in love when they were both with the fifth dimension. Happy birthday to Marilyn McCoo. Today, you know, it's also the birthday. Let me just get it for a few. We may not have time to get to the music, so let me just get to a few of them. Frankie Lyman has a birthday today. Of course, Frankie Lyman and the Teenagers. First Puerto Rican group. Largely Puerto Rican group from New York. That didn't make it big. And in 1956, they went number one with theirs, Why Do Fools Fall in Love. He joined the Army, and he repeatedly went AWOL so that he could line up gigs. He had a drug problem, too. He passed away. He was only 25 when he passed away back in 1968. Also, Sylvia Peterson from the Chiffons. She's so fine. Marty Bolin from T-Rex has a birthday today. Like, get it on. Bang a gong. Get it on. And then there were some other things that happened in music. Oh, another birthday today. Gibby Haynes, who is the lead singer for the Butthole Surfers. You don't have anything from the Butthole Surfers in the library, do you? And we don't have the Butthole Surfers. But they're a very popular group. TJ, do you know any songs from the Butthole Surfers offhand? You don't.
1: No.
0: You don't.
1: No.
0: No. Okay. They had a number one song called Pepper, and I was assuming that some, that maybe Carlos or TJ might be very familiar with the Butthole Surfers, but they're apparently not.
1: No.
0: No. Okay, I understand. No. So. Okay, so let us head to the soundbites. As I said to you, this was a huge story, folks. And it has two parts. Let us begin, Carlos, with Cut 10 this morning. This is Attorney General Todd Blanche at a presser this morning.
2: Today we are announcing that a federal grand jury returned indictments against 10 foreign nationals alleged to have committed unlawful voting and registration offenses in the state of Minnesota. In total, the grand jury's indictments include 9 counts of illegal voting by an alien and 9 mm-hmm. counts of making a false claim of citizenship in order to register to vote. Charges include illegally voting in the general elections of 2022, mm-hmm. 2024, mm-hmm. and the midterm, the primary elections of August of this year, of August 2026.
0: Wow.
2: The defendants that have been charged include foreign nationals from Brazil, Ghana, and Liberia. So we have talked mm-hmm. repeatedly about the importance of election integrity,
0: mm-hmm.
2: and we're certainly not going to stop talking about that now. Voter fraud erodes the public's trust in our electoral system, and it's vital to our democratic process that we do everything that we can to restore that trust. The most basic way the Department of Justice can accomplish this restoration of trust is by working to make sure the only people voting in an election in the United States are American citizens who are eligible to vote. I keep
0: okay,
2: on talking
0: let's
2: about
0: just
2: this.
0: Stop it right there in the interest of time. So, 10 voters, and this, by the way, goes on to, with those in New Jersey, which is now the media pretends New Jersey never happened. And they still say somehow or another that this was an accident in New Jersey. Nobody's ever shown the evidence to prove that it was an accident, by the way. They just make these, they make these announcements in their news story. Oh, it was accidentally done, and we're just supposed to all take their word for it because, of course, they have the media. The Justice Department today, as we just heard, 10 foreign nationals, some of them from Brazil, Ghana, Liberia, and where did it happen? It happened in Minnesota. Now, that would be a big enough story on its own. The Justice Department, by the way, has charged more than 90 people with 50 non-citizens, just in the past week. Now, remember, Democrats said that this didn't happen. And they said it never, and now it's, and now they've switched it to, oh, it happens a lot. I just got a text from Nursey Nurse. Nursey Nurse just sent me a text. You know what she says in the text? Guess. Get what she says. Guess what she says. Well, guess what it was about then. It was about the name of one of the musical groups that we just talked about. What, Carlos? You're no comment. She says the name is not very nice. I did not name the group. In fact, they had a number one song, 1996. It modern rock charts it at number one. He also, by the way, is a friend. He also has fronted the band P with friend and actor Johnny Depp. So Johnny Depp is a bandmate of Gibby Haynes, who is the lead singer of the band Butthole Surfers. I didn't name the group. I had nothing to do with the name. I report you to figure it out. I didn't name them. And I don't know why they named the group Butthole Surfers. I don't know what it means. I don't know why they met. That's the name they chose. Anyway. See, it distracted me. So, you know what else happened in Minnesota today that was huge? The same press conference. Now, listen to this. And this one, my friends, this one is going to shake up the left like you cannot believe. Whether they ever, ever acknowledge it in the mainstream press, what also was announced at AG Todd Blanche's press conference is going to send shivers down the spines of leftist activists. Cut 11. This is what else Todd Blanche said.
2: Also announcing that just a few minutes ago, the Department of Justice filed a judicial misconduct complaint with the Eighth Circuit Court of Appeals against all but one district court judge in the District of Minnesota for violating various judicial canons. These judges talked to the media, or at least to the New York Times, about cases, some of which are ongoing, in a matter that the department views as a clear violation of their ethical duties. Specifically, the former chief judge spoke on the record to the New York Times about the immigration surge late last year and early this year in Minneapolis. His comments, along with a picture he appeared to pose for, were included in a September 17, 2026 article in the New York Times. And according to that article, the judge sat for a 90-minute interview with the New York Times. According to the article, six other members of Minnesota's federal bench also agreed to speak to the New York Times about last winter's efforts in Minneapolis. According to the article, included six of the seven judges who held active status in Minnesota, at least as of last winter. During this 90-minute interview, the judge apparently told the reporter that the Trump administration has a, quote, disregard for court orders, end quote, and continued to give his view that this disregard clogged his courthouse to a near standstill, contributing to rising tensions in the protest-filled city of Minneapolis. This judge also told the New York Times that his impression was that most, if not all, of the noncompliance was due to incompetence, not due to conscious defiance of orders, and that the lack of resources led to a result that should have been anticipated and that threatened the foundations of the legal system. He complained about other things that the Trump administration had supposedly done in this article, all of which was on the record. And obviously, in our view, this is a violation of not only the judicial canons, but of his ethical duties as a judge. Another judge in Minnesota spoke on the record about the immigration surge as well, saying that they weren't arresting, meaning DHS and ICE officials, they weren't arresting, in my view, people who were dangerous criminals on the street. The article makes clear that the events at issue concerned Operation Metro Surge, an immigration enforcement operation in Minneapolis, and a flood of habeas corpus petitions, according to the article, lawsuits from detainees demanding to be set free. Now, the article did note that it's unusual for federal judges to give extensive interviews that reflect on periods when their rulings have made headlines. But let me just say that aside from what is obvious from the article and from the on-the-record statements by these judges, there's an obvious bias against the Department of Homeland Security and immigration authorities in Minnesota. These judges are commenting publicly on pending and impending cases and making political statements on matters that are currently or just recently been before them, many of which are still on appeal. At least one case is currently pending before the Supreme Court.
0: This is astounding. 6 of 7 appeals court judges have now been are now going to be held accountable for lipping off to the New York Times and who knows other media during Metro Surge. This Justice Department is referring them for violating their ethics. And I'm telling you, this is a huge story. This is going to send shockwaves down through the line of the activist judges and of liberal activists with their anti-ICE. Now, you want to hear something almost as equally astounding? The questions from reporters after this announcement was made. Let's sample some of them. Cut number 12. Let's go to cut 13. Go ahead.
3: Alex, just on the judicial misconduct complaint, I mean, I guess just how would you expect would be the proper way for a judge or judges to speak out about what they obviously describe in this article as, quote, a grave threat to the rule of law?
2: It's not what I think. It's not what the Department of Justice thinks. It's what the judicial canons say they're allowed to do. And so it's not, if the judicial canons say, go ahead and talk to the New York Times, then I would have no basis to complain. The judicial canons say exactly the opposite. And so I'm not going to tell a judge how we can or cannot speak out, but the judicial canons say you're not, there's a whole body of law around that it's, and by the way, it shouldn't be surprising. I would posit that there's not a single reporter in this room that has ever had an on-the-record conversation with a sitting federal judge on a case still before them, because they don't do that. They're not allowed to do that. And so how they're allowed to express themselves, I don't know. Judges leave the bench sometimes and express themselves. If a case is completely over in certain circumstances, some judges have talked about it, depending on the case. But we can all, again, I'm not saying anything that's secretive. The judicial canons are available for everybody to read. They very
0: go to 14.
2: Clearly say that you're
0: go to 14. Just mix 14 right in here. Let's listen to that.
4: Following up on Alex's question on the judicial complaint, is it your position that judges should not speak publicly about the administration's actions at all? Like, would a judge, for example, that speaks out in support of actions by the administration be subject to the same kind of ethics complaints?
2: This isn't an administration position. This is a judicial canon. So every judge, a judge is not supposed to speak out about a matter pending before it, and then there's other limits under Eighth Circuit law, but every circuit has similar law about what a judge should do to give not only actual to show that they're not biased, but also remove the perception of bias. And so this isn't us saying we really wish judges would do X, Y, or Z. This is us saying you judges sworn oath, there's canons you're supposed to abide by, there's a statute that says if any party believes that a judge has violated that, they're supposed to file a complaint with the circuit, which is exactly what we did this morning. And so whether a judge comes out and says, I really love the prosecutors on this case, I think it's a righteous case, they probably shouldn't be doing that either, but that's not what we have here. What we have here, really, unfortunately, and this isn't something that we're doing that we're proud of, that we're happy about, but you have a situation where the New York Times issues an article that says, hey, look, we have talked to every single active judge except for one. And two of them are going to talk to us on the record about cases that are before them, and so that's not something that I should that I should tolerate for the prosecutors that are working as hard as they are in Minnesota and the civil AUSAs that are working as hard as they are in Minnesota.
0: So, by the way, notice the questions we get from the reporters. Well, how should the judges? How should they vent? I'm going to translate what they're really asking. Well, how are judges supposed to tell us that Donald Trump is ruining everything? How are reporters supposed to, judges supposed to express themselves to tell us that Donald Trump is destroying the rule of law when it comes to immigrants, which he's not? And he has to remind them. This is not about the administration. This is about the oath that judges take. Unbelievable. Today is the birthday, one of my favorites, Patrice Rushen. You know, she's up at Berkeley now. She's one of the big, she was a musical, to tell you how talented she is, the music director for the Grammys for a few years. She's classically trained. This is her biggest one ever. Her first album was the one that got me, 1979, Patrice. When I Found You was on it. Beautiful, beautiful song and some of the others. Anyway, Patrice Louise Rushen, born today, 1954. Jazz pianist, R&B singer, record producer, multi-instrumentalist, songwriter, and music director. And educator. Coming back with the clip of the day.

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0: And now, it's time for the Cat's Corner.
2: This is John Catsimatidis. Is AI changing everything? Well, there are many, many opinions.
3: In my opinion,
2: AI, to me, all it is a super Google machine. Well, what does that mean? There is no artificial intelligence. It's only as good as the programmer. Intelligence? No. Searching more places to create that it looks like intelligence? Yes. Overrated at this point? Absolutely. But again, it will need some kind of regulation. When I grew up, the Encyclopedia Britannica was the Bible of the truth. The question is, what will be the Bible of the truth for AI?
3: AI is only as good as the programmers and their personalities that create it.
2: Finally, I agree with President Trump. We have to win the AI game worldwide and beat every other country. That way, we keep America the greatest country in the world. I'm John Catsimatidis, and that's the Cat's Corner.
0: Celebrating 250 years of America, highlighting moments in history. Here's Jake Novak.
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16: Rush.
0: Now here's James Golden.
17: The clip of the day. You want to hear it. It's the clip of the day.
18: Ladies and gentlemen, the clip of the day comes from none other than The View.
19: I don't understand how you can spend an entire trial arguing that she did it
16: but she is not criminally responsible because she was suffering from a psychotic episode of postpartum psychosis, and then turn around in front of the very same judge and say there's no evidence that she did it.
19: I'm not convinced
16: I think that's just a terrible.
19: Yeah, no, that's where regurgitated pretty much every talking point that was like
16: that the TikTok
19: lighten it up.
16: It feels very conspiracy theory and not grounded in the law, and I don't love this new position.
20: But you have to be crazy, let's face it, to kill your children.
16: Yeah.
20: You have to be mentally ill to do that.
16: That was her defense.
20: But that's an open and shut case.
16: From psychosis.
21: For what it's worth, if I did it, I would want to be locked up the rest of my life. I wouldn't even write it. I'd be like, take me now.
16: Well, I think that's
20: what but for you to say something like that would mean you were not nutty. We're not mental. You are
21: because if you wake up with that scene ending, you just say...
18: I don't even know how people get to this show. I don't. Enough. I can't. My ears hurt. But what really was astounding is they actually... Sonny Hostin actually said something that made sense. I wonder if that's a first. Clip of the day. We're going to leave you today with the music of Smokey Robinson and the Miracles. The Miracles. Back in the 1950s, they got together. Smokey's still around, still doing a thing. But Marv Tarplin passed away. He was their guitarist. And in fact, there's a beautiful video of Smokey and Marv together at one of Smokey's shows after he went solo. But anyway, Marv co-wrote this one. He also wrote so many other songs, like Ain't That Peculiar for Marvin Gaye. Wrote songs for the Marvelettes, Supremes, and of course, more for the Miracles, who he performed with a lot. Passed away in 2011. We gotta go, folks. May God bless, protect each and every single one of you, your family, your loved ones. Love and gratitude for your being here with me. Allowing

tomorrow for the Thursday edition of Bo Snedley's Rush Hour. Until then, my friends, I bid you adieu.

Dolly, 1-877-DOCDALI. So we have some breaking news. The Fly Dubai passengers that were in one hell of a nightmare when allegedly a jihadist pilot, we are being told, tried to stabbed a co-pilot in an attempt to crash the plane. Israeli passengers and the pilot stabbed were able to stop him. The plane has landed safely in Ben Gurion Airport. And even though some have had to be taken to the hospital, all are present and accounted for. A 51-year-old with minor upper body trauma has been evacuated to the hospital. The passengers have been filmed cheering, singing, and thank God they made it to Ben Gurion Airport safely. We are being told that an Israeli who helped subdue the hijacker used headphones to tie him up. I mean, they used what they could. How a pilot was able to come on the plane with a knife is beyond me, because pilots have to also go through security. But from what we understand, one of the pilots who is believed to be allegedly a terrorist tried to stab the other pilot. At first, they tried to say it was just a fight between the two. It was he allegedly tried to crash the plane. And luckily, the pilot who was stabbed was able to still convey messaging to air traffic control as well as others on the plane, such that Israelis could then storm the cockpit and be able to stop the terrorist. One of the passengers from the Fly Dubai flight that arrived from Saudi Arabia, the plane was coming from Dubai to Israel. He's being hospitalized. His name is, I guess, David Adom. The ambulance says they've examined all the passengers who were on the Dubai to Tel Aviv flight that landed in Saudi Arabia after the co-pilot allegedly stabbed the pilot. One passenger, 51 years old, is being taken to a hospital. There's Zvika Mainz, who was one of the three Israelis who subdued the Fly Dubai co-pilot who allegedly tried to hijack and crash a plane, recalls a dramatic incident. He was on News 12. He said he and his wife had been accompanying his young daughter to the bathroom at the front of the plane when she heard screams and a struggle taking place in the cockpit. The wife then got the attention of a Fly Dubai flight attendant and told them to go to the cockpit to check what was going on. The pilot fell out of the cockpit door as the co-pilot was stabbing him. The plane began to spiral dramatically towards the ground. Passengers went flying. Mainz was able to pull his daughter out of the bathroom before heading to engage the attacker. Two other Israeli passengers joined him. One named Yaniv managed to take hold of the controls and pull the plane back upward. Took about 20 to 25 minutes to subdue the alleged hijacker. Three Israelis used corded headphones to tie him up. There was a doctor on board that helped stabilize the wounded pilot. Mainz called the incident a horror film, saying that there were moments when he thought he would not come out alive. His daughters were screaming, "We don't want to die," while the plane nosedived. So, very, very traumatic. But he said it was a very difficult scenario, but because we're Israelis, we responded quickly. So footage taken by one of the Israelis on the Dubai rescue flight shows passengers cheering, singing as they landed. Thank God. I mean, just crazy. Interestingly, though, we're being told that Saudi Arabia turned down a request by Israel to allow its planes to bring back Israeli passengers from this flight that had to make an emergency landing. The request was made to allow Israeli military planes to bring back Israelis from Saudi Arabia. Now, Saudi Arabia's government media office did not immediately respond. But the Israeli Air Force was preparing to send Super Hercules planes to pick up Israeli passengers. The passengers instead were ferried back to Israel on another Fly Dubai flight that just landed. The co-pilot of the flight from Dubai to Tel Aviv tried to crash the plane after stabbing the pilot. Passengers were able to hold him down, subdue him, according to Prime Minister Benjamin Netanyahu, but not

to come, you know, with their jets to get. And what were they afraid of? And I thought Saudi Arabia has a good relationship now with Israel based on the U.S. and the Abraham Accord. So very, very odd. Luckily, Fly Dubai was able to get the passengers from Saudi Arabia to Ben Gurion. The plane was carrying about 180 passengers, mostly Israelis, but there were also Muslims on board. I'm not sure how many Americans were on board. So you would think it would be all hands on deck. You know, we're still wondering what could have happened. How did a pilot get into a cockpit with a knife? How did a pilot who flies for Fly Dubai was not vetted to where passenger safety is of utmost importance? Why would there be a... And somebody could say, well, maybe the pilots just got into a fight. The pilot had a knife and was stabbing. This was planned. This wasn't a, you know, your wife is fat. You know, I'm going to now punch you in the face. This was intent to murder the other pilots. So don't be telling me this was just two guys fighting it out. No. This pilot wanted to stab him, kill him. The pilot was able to somehow alert, get out of there, get help. And Israelis don't mess around, especially since the majority of them have military experience. So, and I'm assuming many who, you know, were a part of the Air Force have pilot training, were able to, thank God, handle the plane and be able to land the plane. But from what I understand, because of the downward spiral, the plane was damaged. I believe one of the wings and one of the flaps was broken. I'm not exactly sure of all the damage. But there was, unfortunately, it's a miracle that it was even able to land. So thank God for those who were able to jump in, do what they needed to do. After the German Wings cockpit disaster, where, you know, the cockpit was secured after September 11th, but it was so secured that somebody could, after a pilot leaves to go to the bathroom, hijack a plane and run it into a mountain. So there are, you know, backups and plan Bs in order to get to the cockpit to ensure that we don't have a pilot do this again. But frightening. And thank God they made it home safe. 1-877-DOC-FELLY.

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Big thanks to Talk Media Network for making the show happen. Big thanks to Daniel, our producer, and big thanks to y'all for tuning in. We really do appreciate it. 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So a lot of questions have been surrounding what is going on with this Cornell sex assault case where Jane Doe, who was allegedly attacked, raped for hours by fraternity members back in 2024, did go to the police 3 weeks after the incident. There were a couple expulsions, some rumors of somebody writing essays, which I don't think was corroborated, but no arrests. And then here we are 2 years later where she, in a civil suit, is suing Cornell for what happened, and now the criminal case is being reopened. And there's a lot of questions as to what happened, and we got to be really, really careful with the way the media reports this because, you know, there's a lot of back and forth going, she was raped for hours, nobody did anything, no, what's going on? Then you hear another report saying, but she said she wasn't raped. Back in 2024, she said she consented to the alcohol, she consented to the sex. That's why, and so with this back and forth, but you start to see the nuances of what happened. And so even though she told police she was okay with an initial encounter, she wasn't okay with the subsequent boys who ended up raping her. And she also describes at one point, I believe, being physically hit on the night of October 19th, 2024. So then you kind of go back and forth going, well, wait a second. You know, she might have initially, you know, wanted alcohol. She might have done ketamine on purpose. But if she was under the influence and she passed out, somebody having sex with her, that should be considered rape. However, I believe with New York law, they have, I believe, like an they say it's an outdated law where if a victim, you know, if a victim, shall we say, chose to drink, had voluntary intoxication, according to current state statutes, prosecutors could face massive legal hurdles, try to convict individuals who engage in sex acts with someone so heavily intoxicated that they can't give legal, meaningful consent. So they believe what happened in 2024 was the victim drank, took drugs voluntarily, and that prevented there being a more robust criminal investigation. And so that's something we're going to be talking about in a little bit. But apparently there have been some text messages that now have surfaced where you see the you know, fraternity brothers saying, hey, you know, sex available, open for I mean, just a whole variety of disgusting things that were said. But there was a very interesting text message between the victim and the defendant. And so apparently days after the October 2024 assault, where the female student said she was drugged and repeatedly raped over the course of 7 hours. 7 hours by multiple men. Horrible. One of the messages showed that one of the male defendants actually appears to apologize to her about, quote, how things went down, and said his memory of events two nights previously was, quote, kind of fuzzy. He said he and another male who were present regretted that they were too intoxicated to, quote, shut it down and kick people out before it got way out of hand. In reply, the woman, Jane Doe, known as Jane Doe, who was 20 at the time, said her memory was super clouded too, and that they were all intoxicated. And according to CBS, she wrote, none of the sexual stuff was illegal, and stated she liked being with him and another man. Later, she suggested they smoke together again, but this is so chilling. She writes, but like, leave out the extra 5 billion men and ketamine. So I think between the texts and between the back and forth, we could establish that she wanted to have sex with one of them, but there were other individuals who she didn't want to have sex with
who took advantage of the situation. And she regrets the ketamine. The seven men that the civil lawsuit is now filed against is Matthew Ingalls, Jonathan Newell, Winston Lee, Gillia Lopez, Diego Saravia, Scott Norris, Scott Kretschmar, who allegedly assaulted her at Cornell's Chi-Fi fraternity house. She was there intoxicated looking for a friend. Now, two of the perpetrators were subsequently expelled after an internal investigation. The other five were allowed to resume their studies. Allegedly wrote an essay, attended a workshop, and got a short suspension. So now people are going back and forth going, why wasn't this pursued more? Was it that New York law prevented it because she willingly drank? She willingly did drugs? And then, you know, how does this work in other states? And I'm no legal expert. But, you know, one thing that I was, you know, sadly very, very aware of is if I drank and if I partied, I would be extremely vulnerable. And that the law could be very clouded. Now, this was in the 90s, about what I could do to pursue criminal charges. And that don't be in that state. Be careful. Understand that there are people hunting for you, people who will rape you. And that you can be in a very, very bad position. Never be alone. Don't take a drink, you know, from somebody else because somebody could put something in it. Although roofing wasn't as big as it was until after my college days. And so, you know, it's very, very scary, you know, for the average girl. But our advice to them is, for the love of God, don't drink. Don't be alone. Understand that people could take advantage of you. It doesn't happen, especially with football and homecoming and things like that. And sadly, she allegedly wanted to be with somebody, and it turned out because it involved a menage a trois or it involved multiple people that somebody inferred she was willing to have sex with other people. 3 weeks later, she goes to the police going, no, I feel I was raped. This was wrong. And she's not wrong by that. She's not wrong. But so the question is if somebody chooses to drink, gets drunk, chooses to do drugs, gets intoxicated, somebody has sex with them, are they liable for rape? In many states, you are. You took advantage of somebody that could not give you legal consent. But in New York, well, they and this is something that's not going to be very easily cut and dry, because the average college students or individuals having sex after, when they go partying, have alcohol in their system, have drugs in their system. Now, I'm not saying this New York law is right. I don't like this New York law, but why these laws are now going to be really scrutinized is if you have sex with somebody who had a shot of alcohol, are you now going to be in trouble for rape? How do you know how intoxicated they are? What if they're like, I'm fine. I give consent. Let's have sex. And then later go, no, I had alcohol. This starts to change things. And so as much as you want to say, if somebody is passed out on a bed, you're raping them. That's God, you're in jail. You're going to jail for a long time. But what happens with all the other scenarios where two people are drinking or they're doing pot, they start to get frisky, they have sex, and then weeks later, I didn't want this. What do you do? And so this is also one of the reasons why we're seeing less dating. Seeing a lot of people choose, you know what, I'm just going to, you know, play video games at home. I think what happened to her was rape. And I think she has every right to pursue this. Especially not the ones that she wanted to have sex with. But if he allowed other people to attack her, he's an accomplice. So I do believe there should be charges filed. But how do we move forward with people drinking, doing drugs, and having sex? Who gets accused of rape? Who gets accused of taking advantage of somebody intoxicated? Who is in charge of ensuring that somebody is? How do you prove that the person you had sex with was not completely intoxicated?
That gets really tricky. And I don't know what the answer is. You have people who are abused and assaulted, and the law should protect them. On the other hand, you could have people out there that go, you know what? I'm pissed off. And I regret having sex with them. I'm going to do them in. And I don't know where the guardrails are. 1-877-DOCTOLLY. Don't go away.

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2: Worldwide News Network update. I'm Michael Wallace. Tennessee Governor Bill Lee has halted all executions after convicted killer Krista Pike survived the state's lethal injection attempt. Catherine Sweeney was one of the media witnesses.
3: I covered all the executions last year and most of the ones this year. We haven't seen anything like it. It went really poorly.
2: The 50-year-old Pike was alive and snoring loudly after 2 doses of pentobarbital. She's now in a hospital. The Tennessee Department of Correction says it followed every step of the state's execution protocol. The Fly Dubai pilot who was stabbed by his co-pilot during a flight from the UAE to Israel is in stable condition this morning. Saudi authorities are questioning the attacker but have not said what his motive was. Israeli Prime Minister Benjamin Netanyahu says the co-pilot was trying to crash the plane in a 9/11-style attack. Netanyahu called the wounded pilot a hero for fighting back and saving hundreds of Israeli lives. This is the Worldwide News Network.
4: This is Moving America. Here's Jake Novak.
5: Americans of a certain age or just fans of the movie Risky Business are very familiar with the old line, Porsche, there is no substitute. Well, for the bean counters at Porsche, the slogan may be Porsche, there is no profit. Once known for industry-leading profit margins that hovered near 20%, Porsche's profitability has hit the brakes. Weak sales in China and a slow takeoff for Porsche EVs continue to hit the company and its top shareholder and former parent company, VW. But Porsche CEO Michael Leiters is sticking to his profit margin target of 10 to 15%, refusing to adjust financial guidance right now, so the stakes are high. The timing is just really bad, though, as VW is already cutting jobs across Germany, and now it needs to cut even more. Specifically, 4,000 jobs at Porsche, now reportedly regarded as surplus positions. Here's a new slogan, Porsche. There is no employment. I'm Jake Novak.
4: This is Moving America.
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0: University of Georgia student was able to survive a fall from an 8th-floor window. It was accidental, from what we understand. Kristen Sargent, 21 years old, fell from her 8th-floor apartment at Rambler Athens. How? She was reportedly dancing on a couch or air mattress. She fell from the 8th floor and landed on the 2nd floor deck. She lived. This happened at about 7:30 p.m. on Saturday. Officials told bystanders that she was dancing on a couch or air mattress. She fell through a window screen and onto the 2nd floor deck below. She struck a metal bench as she fell and the cushion of the bench had some blood on it. The armrest of the bench had broken off, but she survived. Not sure the extent of her injuries. From what we understand, multiple broken bones. But her father said to WSB-TV she was awake and recovering in intensive care unit as of Monday. She told her friends, hey, I'm alive. I can't believe it. Thank God. Rambler Management sent residents a letter after the incident reminding them that the building's windows have safety limiters and warning against tampering with or removing or disengaging them. Not sure whether the safety limiter was working at the time of the incident. Obviously, they wish her a speedy recovery. Again, not sure what happened. Obviously, very frightening. I mean, I like to trampoline. I would not be doing it in an apartment. Not sure what happened. But thank God she lived, although she, and she is talking, which is a good sign. So hopefully she didn't sustain too much head trauma. But falling six stories, never good. We're still waiting on the toxicology reports for those two Ole Miss students who died. We are being told that they do have answers, but they are going to share them with the family first. And that the toxicology reports will be completed, quote unquote, in due course. Ole Miss students Aiden Hamilton, 18 years old, and Robert String, 20 years old, were found dead on September 21st. Both with similar packages of kratom or synthetic kratom found in their possession. Officials detailed that Hamilton could have died due to pulmonary edema. Pulmonary edema is where you get fluid buildup in the lungs. It could happen from a drug overdose, respiratory depression. Mr. String was found cold to the touch, meaning he had been dead for a while. Press Secretary for Mississippi Department of Public Safety, Alex Gilbert, said Commissioner met with the medical examiner's office yesterday, and we expect the reports to be finalized in due course. The families will be the first to know. I know there's a lot of pressure, and people want to know. A lot of parents want to know. A lot of Ole Miss students. The American Kratom Association hosted a news conference earlier today criticizing the delay in publicly identifying the specific products purchased by two Ole Miss students before their death. The group says that these tablets that people are buying over the counter are not natural kratom leaf, and that students should have been specifically warned about these products under investigation. The packaging on the kratom islands items found near both men were labeled Smacks pseudo DHM tablets, which is a kratom-like substance at gas stations or tobacco shops. And people buy them for a narcotic-like effect. Apparently, Hamilton, one of the students who died, made several purchases in September at Puff's Vape, Tobacco, and Beer store in Oxford, where workers Yala Mohammed Mazla and Islam Mohammed were arrested and face a charge of possession of a controlled substance with intent to distribute. Officials did not say in the court documents that the kratom found near him was from that store. One of the purchases was made one day before Hamilton was found dead. 1 hour after finding Hamilton dead, they say police were dispatched to the house near campus and then found String dead. A package of the Smack pseudo DHM tablets, according to Fox News, were found on his nightstand, along with 20 to 30 nitrous oxide cans known as Whippets. String's roommate said he used nitrous oxide daily. So officers, String's roommate said that he was watching football and took Xanax. Xanax bar, a whole bar, so 2 milligrams, the day before being found dead. So we don't know if the kratom mixed with that. We don't know if the kratom was a part of that or if it wasn't at all. But String allegedly bought that at a gas station about 30 minutes away from Oxford. So while we're waiting, there's a lot of back and forth. And I think what you need to do if you have kids in college and, you know, kids who party, is remind them of how vulnerable they are, remind them of how delicate their bodies are, and how they could be taking things that are laced, things that can mix with other things. And, you know, we as I said this before, you know, the partying in high school and college was something that we were just, you know, it's a rite of passage, just something we all do. And it's not something you all do. It's not something that you have to do. And society has made it seem like if you don't party, if you don't have those party years, if you don't get drunk or Borg, as we talked about people downing a whole gallon of alcohol, we've made in society where atypical. That's abnormal. Something's wrong with you. No, we really need to. Something's wrong with you if you are partying it up and drinking to the point where you could be falling out of windows, allegedly. You know, or, you know, choosing, you know, to have sex with people and then pass out. And then, unfortunately, other people take advantage of you. You know, we need to be having conversations with our kids that the idea of wanting to be surrendering to a chemical compound, whether it's alcohol, pot, kratom, fentanyl, Xanax, oxycodone, is extremely dangerous. And, you know, we humans don't realize that we're always being hunted. People are always looking to see how they could take advantage. I remember partying, going to clubs, whatever, and then people coming up out of the blue, trying to take me home, which means they were watching me. They were hunting me. And luckily, I wasn't that inebriated where I knew to say stop or I knew where to go. And we don't talk to people about that. You could be robbed. You could be mugged. You could be... You know, I mean, we want to think that everybody around us are good. And again, I was assaulted by somebody I knew, another student. Should have never happened. Luckily, I wasn't drunk, but unfortunately, I still wasn't able to stop it. And we don't talk about that because nobody wants to talk about that. People would rather talk about the, you know, Blue Mountain State shows and Porky's and American Pie and, you know, people drinking and whatever and you know, the fun of it all, but it's not. It's a very dangerous scene. And now, even if you aren't drinking and somebody wants to make out with you or somebody wants to have sex with you, you could be later accused of rape, depending on how much that person drank. And if you say, but look, they weren't intoxicated. They approached me. How do you prove that? Where's the proof if nobody's texting? And even if there's a text, somebody can say, well, I was so drunk, I texted that. So it's dangerous all the way around. And we're not going to stop college behavior. We're not going to stop partying. We're not going to stop, but we got to, you know, change our mindset of you need to pop the pills. You need, we're now very pro pills, pro medication. Why? Well, because we really fought effectively the stigma of people having mental illness and wanting to be on antidepressants or anti-anxiety medication, etc. And so we were very, very embracing of, if you need to take a medication, that's okay. But then we went the other way, where people are bragging about their oxys that they take, their ADHD medicine, their Xanax bars. It's just now, well, that's just a thing. This is what we all do. If you have a child that requires Xanax every day, you know, if they miss their Xanax, they could seize and die. You don't want your child on everyday Xanax. If your child needs to be on everyday Xanax, or your college kid, and they mix it with alcohol, or they mix it with kratom or something else, they could die. They could overdose. I don't remember the full toxicology screen of Heath Ledger, but I think he had pain pills, benzodiazepines. I think there was some Ambien sleeping medication, but the mixture of all that, he didn't wake up. And I don't think it was high amounts that he took. So we need to teach our kids much differently. 1-877-DOC-DOLLY.
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Dr. Dolly, you show 1-877-DOCDOLLY, 1-877-DOCDALI. So one thing that really, really bugs me is knowing that people in Congress who can manipulate laws, get things passed, that could then help manipulate the stock market or their own investments, drives me crazy. And I think if you are in that power, you shouldn't be able to trade stocks and have that advantage. So the U.S. Senate tried to put a Stop Insider Trading Act bill. They did add voter ID requirements, and so it didn't pass. By a vote of 53-47, the U.S. Senate failed to approve the Stop Insider Trading Act. It was passed by the U.S. House of Representatives. 13 Democrats did, I guess, back the Republican bill because they agreed that we shouldn't be benefiting from, you know, stock trades based on how we legislate. But it didn't make it through the Senate, 53-47. The bill was sponsored in the Senate by Nebraska Republican Pete Ricketts. It did include voter identification requirements. Democrats called that the poison pill. Ricketts urged his colleagues to vote for the legislation, calling it common sense. This was Wednesday morning, and we found out it didn't go through. The voter ID requirements were right along attached as part of the Greater Save America Act, which was an election reform bill that did pass three times by the House. It included a citizenship requirement for voter registration, but Republicans unable to pass it through the Senate. So they tried to do it through this. Missouri Republican Josh Hawley was a sponsor of another stock trade bill called the Honest Act. Said, something I've learned in this job is you got to be willing to take incremental steps. And this doesn't go nearly as far as I would like, but at least it was at least something. He said he would back the current bill in a heartbeat. He said, I would like to go much further, but you know, this I believe is past the House, so I will happily vote for it. And it's got voter ID, which I really support. Unfortunately, it didn't go through. Jim Justice, a West Virginia Republican, also supports the ban, being 100% behind it and everything, because we ought not to be doing that. So the Senate is only working a few more days, I guess, until the November midterms. I guess they're going to be going on recess soon. So voter ID at this point might be too late. It's a shame that this isn't already common sense, or it's not already a part of, you know, I mean, any other country. You can't vote. They don't do the mail-in ballots like they do in America. You have to apply for one. You have to qualify for one, and then that negates your in-person vote so that nobody can vote for you in another state, like what happened to my friend's kid where somebody voted for him, and he's like, but I didn't vote, and they wouldn't let him vote because they said he voted in Colorado. He's like, I've never been to Colorado. So there's been a lot of reports of people saying, look, where's my mail-in ballot? Where's my vote? What's happened to me? I don't know where my mail-in ballot went. And then finally, after complaining, we have a family of four, but only get two mail-in ballots. Then we only got the other two mail-in ballots and not the first two. Where are they going? Who has them? Who's voting for us? You just don't run an election that way. Okay? Mail-in ballots are extremely important for those who are ill, those who are overseas, and it's usually a very small number of the constituents so that if there were issues or shenanigans, it doesn't really affect the election, and we have fewer calls for recounts and cheating and all that because it's a handful of the votes. But now that mail-in ballots and not requiring ID is standard, it's a mess. And no other country allows that. The other countries, it's really strict. Yet we can't get this figured out here, and it's frustrating. And then on top of that, at this point, it's just too close. It's a shame. We already should have voter ID, but some states are like, no, you don't need it. So I could pretend to be somebody else. There's no ramifications. That's not good. I offered. I'm like, here's my ID. They go, we don't need it. I go, well, then how do you know who I am? I want to make sure that my vote is me. And nobody else is voting for me. And there's been some weird things that have happened to me when I walked in to vote. Remember I told you they said you've been purged from the system. Why? I never asked that. I'd like to vote.
So they gave me a provisional ballot. But then when I went and looked at to find my vote, there was an online app. Couldn't find it. So what, my vote didn't count? Election integrity is important for Democrats, Republicans, Independents, Green Party. Nobody should have any doubts that, one, they could vote. Two, that somebody is voting for them. Three, that they, you know, their vote might not count. No. If you're a citizen, and it was interesting because that was the question that was asked to me. They go, have you ever voted in Clark County, Nevada? I go, I've been voting since the 90s. What are you talking about? And you have no record of me in the system? Does that mean I don't have to pay taxes? So we'll see what happens in terms of the stocks. Bernie Sanders, the Vermont Independent former Democratic presidential candidate, told Daily Mail that although stock trading is a concern too, he said the corruption here in Congress is that we have billionaire-funded super PACs, and we are going to spend hundreds of millions, if not billions of dollars, to buy the election. So not sure if he voted against the stock ban, the stock trading and insider trading act or not, but we'll see what happens. Nancy Pelosi is one of the reasons why this was done. Nancy Pelosi is not seeking re-election this year, but has been come to be known as one of the most prolific stock traders on Capitol Hill. She has made a lot of money. Whether she has done it with complete integrity or not is not for us to debate. But when somebody gets a salary of what, $150,000, $160,000, $200,000, and they become millionaires while in Congress, it does beg the question, how? Well, it was investments. How did you know what to invest in? And so, you know, I know a lot of people like to look at Greenland now. Like, okay, well, maybe we should. And you're hearing about Greenland stocks. Greenland stocks are going to be the next big stock. It depends on the company. All right, be very careful because we still don't know what companies are going to be allowed and what. And, you know, stocks are very subjective. But, you know, for us, by the time we see it in the news, the stock is already up. Like NVIDIA. By the time I heard about NVIDIA, it was already going up. Now, but you could still catch it on the way up, and some people do. But Congress people hear about things months before. They get to hear, you know, we might be moving. Boeing might be getting the contract. Lockheed Martin might be getting the contract. If you are privy to that information, you're not allowed to then buy stocks or trade. Or if you are in a position of influence of that information, not cool. People always ask me, what pharmaceutical companies do I like to buy, whatever. I don't hear about, I mean, you will hear and you'll be able to see very easily online who is studying what. But just because somebody is studying a drug doesn't mean it's going to complete the clinical trials, doesn't mean that the side effect profile is going to be good, doesn't mean the pricing point is going to be okay, and it doesn't mean it's going to get FDA approval. So I don't invest in a lot of pharmaceutical companies because I have no idea when a drug is going to make it. That's not, and I don't want people thinking that I'm, you know, doing insider trading. That's, but insider trading is where you're getting knowledge that's not public. Most of my knowledge I get is out there. You know, is Moderna working on another COVID vaccine? You know, who's working on the next mRNA flu vaccine? These are things that you could just Google and they're public. And most likely the stocks have already gone up. But for those who do stocks, do your research, obviously, because, you know, they will report news. Just because it doesn't make it on the national wire doesn't mean the news doesn't exist. But what's been happening in Congress is where, listen, we need to vote. We need to give the contract to somebody. So who are we going to give the contract to before anybody knows? And then they could decide to invest. And that's not cool. So we'll see what happens with this. But right now, the Senate, it's stalled. 1-877-DOC-DOLLY. Don't go away.

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7: I'm Michael Wallace. Tennessee Governor Bill Lee has ordered an outside investigation and is halting all the state's executions after Krista Pike survived the state's lethal injection attempt last night. Catherine Sweeney was one of the media witnesses.
8: When they told us to leave at 8:53, Krista Pike was still breathing. They did two separate rounds of pentobarbital, which I've never seen before. The protocol does say that they should do a second round if the person is still alive after the first push.
7: The protocol does not say what to do if the second dose fails. Witnesses say Pike was snoring loudly when they were dismissed. She's now at a hospital. Her lawyers have filed an emergency motion to halt and stay the execution, arguing she was in unnecessary agony and that her right to be executed free of cruel and unusual punishment was being violated. Investigators still don't know why a Fly Dubai co-pilot stabbed his pilot mid-flight. Israeli Prime Minister Benjamin Netanyahu says the attacker was trying to crash the plane filled with Israelis. News Nation national security contributor Tracy Walder says the FAA and TSA have relaxed some restrictions and may have to rethink them.
9: I fear sometimes we become lax in some of these security policies because we think that nothing is going to happen. And right now, yeah, maybe the threat isn't coming from outside, but it is coming from inside the airline, and that's problematic.
7: The injured pilot is in stable condition. Los Angeles police are investigating the death of a high school student who fell from the fourth story of a campus building after he was involved in an altercation in a classroom. Witnesses say the senior intentionally fell over a railing at Benjamin Franklin High in Highland Park.
10: I heard like a big thud, and then that's when I see like a dead body on the floor. And
11: he fell head first, and it's sad, you know?
7: The school says it will have mental health professionals available today for students. NASA and SpaceX are ready to launch a Falcon 9 rocket from Cape Canaveral this morning, carrying four astronauts to the International Space Station. NASA's Dana Weigel.
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7: There is a 45% chance of a weather delay. If there is a delay, the next launch window would be tomorrow morning. Some Democrats are blasting Defense Secretary Pete Hegseth's plan to cut the number of generals and admirals in the military by 20%. New Mexico Senator Ben Ray Lujan.
13: His announcement will make America less safe and will make us less prepared.
7: Hegseth also announced the Pentagon will create a new drone command. The Trump administration is threatening to ban diesel exports to Germany and France if they don't release 120 million barrels of diesel from their emergency inventories to help bring down prices. AAA says diesel prices in the U.S. are averaging $6.39 a gallon this morning. That's down about 15 cents from their record high earlier this month. Dow futures up 35 at this hour. 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
7: If you've ever wanted a real Van Gogh or Cezanne, you could own one if you have the cash.
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15: Also up for auction are works by Claude Monet, Camille Pissarro, Edgar Degas, and Pierre-Auguste Renoir. 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
7: No one was injured when a Russian drone hit a school in Kyiv today. The warhead failed to explode. Kyiv's mayor says students and staff were in shelters when the drone hit. Michael Wallace, Worldwide News Network, New York.

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2: A new way of understanding. 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
3: 7 minutes after the hour, Tennessee Governor Bill Lee ordering an investigation and suspending all executions for the remainder of 2026. Death row inmate Chris DePike, after two lethal injections, still alive and in the hospital, a botched execution. October is Breast Cancer Awareness Month. We got the Steelers and the Browns tonight, Yankees, White Sox and Padres all advancing in Major League Baseball playoffs. And the big story, we can now confirm what was clearly a terror attack at high altitudes. National correspondent Rory O'Neill is here with the very latest on this terror plot that ended with a bloody cockpit fight, and it went just about as we speculated it went. It was intentional. Somehow they got in the cockpit, and thank God there were two reserve pilots on board.
4: Exactly, and thank God that the pilot who was injured in that attack apparently was able to do two critical things. They were able to squawk an alert saying that there was a hijacking underway, and they were apparently able to unlock that cockpit door from the cockpit side of things. And that allowed, I guess, a plumber to help burst in, subdue the attacking pilot, and even have that plumber pull up on the controls to stop that plane from being in such a critical dive. And then, as you said, other pilots who were on board, relief pilots for Fly Dubai, were able to hop in and land that 737 MAX 8 at an airport in Saudi Arabia and get everyone safely on the ground. Incredible.
3: Yeah. You know, the there's three things moving forward. One, how does somebody, and we know now, an Omani national, and a radicalized one, is patiently trained, becomes a commercial licensed pilot, is flying around for who knows how long, and then somebody must give the order, somebody must give the word, and how many more might there be? That needs to be looked at. There's been reports that the two pilots that were reserve pilots in transport, one was Ukrainian, one was Russian, really doesn't matter what their nationality is. That hasn't been confirmed yet by the airline. But the fingerprints, the divine fingerprints of mercy and protection are just throughout this. This is like straight out of a Hollywood script.
4: Really is. And because that plane landed successfully, that means we were able to get the flight data recorder. We're able to get the cockpit voice recorder. We're able to interview this pilot who went on this rampage, destroying or attempting to destroy equipment in the cockpit, and remarkably have those backup crews that were there to be able to land it. Just now, a jurisdictional disaster in terms of who leads the investigation, right? The Saudis are holding this Omani pilot. The Saudis don't talk to the Israelis. Oman doesn't talk to the Israelis. Do you investigate this out of Dubai? Do you investigate it out of Israel? Or is it Saudi Arabia or a combination thereof? And maybe this might open some lines of communication that didn't previously exist with Saudi Arabia and Israel.
3: And here's one last twist, and that is you have the UK Prime Minister saying there are strong indications Iran had a role in the bombing plot of a UK base that the U.S. was using. Now we have this particular order, and I'm harkening back 2 weeks when the Iranian Revolutionary Guard said, we will have new weapons and new targets in the days ahead. And I'm wondering if these two stories aren't related. But right now I'm just grateful all 174 passengers are safe. This was like our Shanksville flight, only with a much more successful happy ending. It was, wow, it's just an oh-wow story. And just what we speculated 24 hours ago. I mean, it just had to be, right? I mean, they didn't start cutting each other over, you know, debating over the Browns game this tonight.
4: Right. It's a question of whether or not this person was acting alone. Was it their own mental health crisis, or was this more of a coordinated, trained effort over a long term? That's the question.
3: And if he was always there sleeping and waiting to do it, who gave him the order? Time will tell. All right, Rory's going to be back in the third hour. We're going to talk not one or two, but three rocket launches are scheduled for Thursday. Two in Florida, one in California, including the launch of a cruise.

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1: Good morning, Michael. I believe that the punishment should fit the crime. What I mean by that is whatever crime you commit, that should be done to you. Whether it's botched or not, you did the crime and you deserve the punishment for it, irregardless of whether it's cruel and unusual. They didn't think it was cruel and unusual what they did to the other person.
2: So Krista Pike, who is hospitalized now at 50 after a botched execution, that would be torture and beat to death. That's what she, along with a couple of teenagers, did to a 19-year-old back in 1995. Now, the condition of the only female death row inmate in a botched failed execution, Michael Kastner has the latest on her condition.
3: Krista Pike was scheduled to be put to death on Wednesday by lethal injection, but the procedure was unsuccessful. Witnesses describe what they saw.
4: We haven't seen anything like it. It went really poorly.
5: Almost the entire time she was kicking her feet.
3: Her attorneys reported she was still breathing after receiving two doses of pentobarbital. Pike was taken to a nearby hospital after the attempted execution. Governor Bill Lee has since announced he's pausing executions for the rest of 2026, and he's ordered an investigation. She was on track to become the first woman Tennessee has executed in more than 200 years. I'm Michael Kastner.
2: The co-pilot of the flight from Dubai to Israel is under arrest for allegedly trying to stab the captain and carry out a terror attack and crash the plane. October is Breast Cancer Awareness Month, and it is here on this October 1st. And tonight we've got a pair of 2-1 teams in a divisional matchup, Steelers and Browns, 7:15 on Prime. Congratulations to the White Sox, Yankees, and Padres. They've advanced in the playoffs. Phillies beat the Braves. So a game three is tonight at 7, and that's your top five stories of the day.
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17: I'm Michael Wallace. Convicted killer Krista Pike is still alive at a Tennessee hospital after surviving the state's lethal injection attempt last night. Tennessee Governor Bill Lee has ordered an outside investigation and halted all executions. News Nation's Caitlin Quisenberry has more from Nashville.
14: At 7:46, the curtains closed, and those witnesses began hearing snoring. By 7:49, the curtains reopened, and Pike is still snoring. It's getting even louder at this point. 8:05, the curtains closed, and by 8:53, the witnesses were dismissed and met us out here at this tent, describing what I'm telling you now.
17: Tennessee's Department of Correction says it followed all the steps of the state's execution protocol, which does call for a second dose of pentobarbital if the first isn't successful. The protocol, though, does not say what to do if that second dose doesn't work. Two people were killed when a medevac helicopter crashed off the coast of Catalina Island in Southern California. Los Angeles County Fire Engineer Jonathan Torres says the helicopter went down shortly after takeoff.
18: Of the onboard patients, four of the five have been found. There is still one outstanding. Two were transported to local area hospitals on the mainland in stable condition.
17: The helicopter is submerged in 240 feet of water. The Senate is now in recess, joining the House, with a lot of work left on the table. News Nation's Gabrielle Caracciolo has more.
19: We're heading into five quiet weeks here in Washington as lawmakers shift their focus from Capitol Hill to the campaign trail. Now, both the House and Senate are not set to return until after the midterms. There's a lengthy list of things to get done during that lame duck Congress when they come back. Chief among them, the government right now is only funded through December 11th.
17: President Trump is hitting the campaign trail with a three-state swing over the next 3 days.
20: He's heading to Texas and Oklahoma today, Alabama tomorrow, and Ohio on Saturday. Trump is stepping up his appearances for Republicans ahead of the midterm elections, making the case for his agenda and the candidates who support it. But the president is also pushing back on criticism of taxpayer-funded TV ads featuring him and his administration.
21: You have to understand, I'm not promoting the candidate. I'm not promoting myself because I'm not running for office. I'm promoting the country.
20: Trump's defense comes as the ads face scrutiny from lawmakers questioning whether taxpayer dollars should be used for political messaging. Stacey Lynn, Worldwide News Network, Washington.
17: 33 days before the midterms, a new AP-NORC poll finds 65% of Americans blame President Trump for persistently high prices. Only 17% approve of his handling of the cost of living. 26% approve his handling of the economy overall. That's a new low for President Trump in that poll. Dow futures up 120. This is the Worldwide News Network.
13: Your health matters. Now, here's Yana Derulis.
22: A new study from the University of California, Irvine, published in Current Obesity Reports, suggests that a father's health way before conception may influence a child's future risk of obesity. Researchers found that factors such as diet, weight, stress, and lifestyle habits can affect child's health through both biological and environmental pathways. So health habits don't just benefit you, they may help shape the health and future of generations. Want to fight disease from the inside out? An anti-inflammatory diet is your secret weapon. Fill your plate with berries, leafy greens, salmon, olive oil, and turmeric to ease pain, boost immunity, and protect your heart. Feeling stressed? Step outside and kick off your shoes. Grounding, a popular holistic activity, is walking barefoot on grass or sand. And this helps balance your nervous system, reduce inflammation, and reset stress by syncing with the Earth's natural energy. Remember, we're electrical beings. I'm Yael Derulis for the Worldwide News Network.
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23: Metallica kicks off a residency tonight at the Sphere. The 24-show Life Burns Faster ensemble is primarily sold out and currently runs through March. The concerts will be on Thursday and Saturday nights, with Metallica planning to keep up its tradition of no repeats in a single weekend. As a recent visitor noted, the Sphere is built for immersive sound. It gets loud, so bring earplugs. But the experience was described as next level. Spencer Rain, Worldwide News Network.
17: The cybersecurity company Proofpoint says Chinese hackers have been impersonating American AI experts. They're trying to steal emails from experts at U.S. and Japanese think tanks, universities, and defense contractors. Michael Wallace, Worldwide News Network, New York.
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2: 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There is no evidence suggesting his actions were motivated by Islamism, religious extremism, or politics, other than the fact that he was a radical Islamist Omani national co-piloting a plane full of Israelis on its way to Israel. Yes, other than that, there is no evidence. But he is arrested and in custody. And I'm sure we're going to learn a lot more. Also, the plane is intact, and therefore all of the sound is intact. So we're going to know everything that was said as he began to attack the pilot. So right now, very circumstantial, clear evidence, soon perhaps more. October is Breast Cancer Awareness Month. Tennessee Governor Bill Lee says there'll be no more executions in Tennessee through the end of the year while we investigate how we botched an execution last night of Krista Pike. And the White Sox, Yankees, and Padres all advance in Major League Baseball playoffs. That creates some real divisional setups. The Yankees, who couldn't catch the Rays, will now take on the Rays. That'll be Saturday at noon. The White Sox, who could never catch the Guardians, will play the Guardians Saturday. And the Padres eliminate the Cubs. They'll have to play the Brewers, who I believe... not that I think I know anymore, but I believe should be the best team in the National League that remains. Some things are always touted as big economic stories, but this one might actually be big. I want to see if our money whiz and economist David Bonson agrees as we analyze the big steel plant coming to Iowa. This is something that's going to employ some 1,750 people and create some 100 tons of steel annually. This is what we like to see: secure, high-paying jobs, creating products that are selling at a very high price. I'm guessing this fits the definition of big economic news, David?
25: Well, I like it. I mean, it's something that we should be happy about. I want to see it play out. I want to see it get done. It's not scheduled to open until 2030. I am not trying to be the negative side of it, but the complete side of it does note that sometimes various projects run into hiccups and don't come to fruition. And so I have learned, and it's taken me over 25 years to get this, that I celebrate the opening of projects, not the announcement of projects. But this one, the notion of a lot of workers, good paying jobs. Let me tweak the thing that we ought to be focused on, because that's nothing to do with politics. Are they going to be able to get the workers for it? That's the funny thing about all this talk these days, is you have some good policies and you have some really bad policies, all geared towards creating more blue collar working class jobs for Americans. And time again, they end up not being able to get the workers, but they will here. It's not that many. Heartland of America, but I just want to continue to point out that our labor participation force is not low because we don't have the jobs out there. It's low because we don't have the workers out there.
2: Right. Not to mention we're headed towards a birthing crisis, quite frankly. So it's not like we're going to be birthing the workers of tomorrow. in the future. I'm wondering, you know, from an economic standpoint, or probably even more so from the theologian that you also are, what's your early take on AI? The president had all the big tech leaders in. That's good. Get them all in a room. Let's talk about it. They come out with a new name, superintelligence, not artificial intelligence, though no one can define what artificial intelligence or superintelligence is or how we protect ourselves from it. Interesting that, you know, Apple, which is in most people's hands today, was not in the room, yet venture capitalists were in the room. And then we're supposed to believe that the same people that didn't self-govern themselves and put privacy and security above profit with social media are going to somehow take a pledge and do it, or as the president called it, a constitution. And I think there's a big difference between a pledge, a promise, and a constitution, which is a foundation of government and law binding. What are you making of all of this? And you know, because I think eventually there's going to be a dependency on this, just like kids don't have signatures. They won't know how to think for themselves.

0: people's tendency left and right to blame the social media companies. But I got to be honest, I don't really believe that algorithms actually have the physical additivity that heroin does. I think human beings were never really forced to go spend 19 hours a day on their stupid phones. So there's an element in that story of human agency as well. But all that to say, with AI, what I believe is that there's a political story, an economic story, and yes, a theological story. And then the main theological element requires people to do what many Christians don't have, which is an understanding of the human person. That's why economics is the study of human action, requires you to have a view of the human person. And if you believe that there are things in AI that are going to disintermediate humanity, then you don't believe what I believe about who the human person is and why God made the human person and for what God made the human person. I do not believe that it's possible to take away humanity.
1: So the bottom line is, it's not so much what AI could do to us, it's what will we allow AI to do to us, which is no different than what we allow alcohol to do to us, or marijuana do to us, or lust or adultery do to us, or anything else that we can use for harm. But there's no question.
0: But lust and adultery are inherently sinful. There is no good use of lust and adultery. They are out of the box.
1: Yeah. Sinful. Well,
0: and AI is much more akin, I think, to a computer. You can use a computer to program a radio show. You can use a computer to watch porn. And that is, I think, the byproduct. That's the analogy I'd use, that we, in a fallen world, we have the opportunity to use parts of technology for good and parts for bad. And those are the issues that are in front of us.
1: But collectively, though, there is the threat of creating a dependency. You know, I'm watching, I know you're involved in creation of a school. I saw your commencement address. Yeah. It's one of the most moving things I've ever seen. And then seeing those kids was one of the most moving things I've ever seen. But, I mean, we have an entire generation that do not have a signature. They cannot write. And we thought, well, that's harmless. They type now. Okay. But could AI eventually become something we're so dependent on that we forget to think? I want to end with the theologian this way. I can ask AI a theological question and get a really good theological answer, but that's not the same as seeking the face of God, studying his word, sitting with a concordance, sitting with a Greek dictionary, the journey of learning and seeking and arriving, you know, and the human experience of that versus just getting the immediate answer. I do think that, yes, that cumulatively has, yeah, a much different effect.
0: I agree, but let's be very clear on categories. People before AI could also rely on search on Google. They could even grab a commentary that was in a book and not read the Bible itself.
1: Or take a pastor's sermon. Yeah.
0: You're referring to the process that is so healthy. And that's where I'm in agreement with you here. And AI is going to cause some people to not go through the process of study, of inquiry, of, you know, come now, let us reason together, you and I. Yeah. And there is that process that is so valuable for the human person. When you talk about AI may do this, we have to be very clear. Anybody involved in schools knows it's not a future. It's a present reality.
1: Right. Yeah.
0: It's already happening. It's already kicking in. You combine the lost years of COVID school and then the introduction of AI afterwards. And we're struggling with reading and writing and other elements like that. It's not good. So what's the solution? It's educators. You know, I know what we're doing in our school. I know what others around the country, there are people who are taking this seriously. One of my favorite things to do is get a brilliant answer that I think may have been written by AI and just ask the kid verbally to explain it to me. And by the way, sometimes they made me look bad because they did know. That's what Oxford is already going to. Is you're going to have oral recitations of tests instead of just simply allowing ChatGPT to do your work. We'll work through it. We've had to work through things before, and this one's a big one.
1: Yeah,
0: I don't want to belittle it, but we can work through this.
1: And we may do more together because I think you need all three lenses, and you have them. We have to come out of this not with super intelligence as a program or a database, but with a more intelligent, super intelligent people leading the world with a human moral body. And so, but that's for us to protect. I think the big takeaway is we are not called to live in fear, and we are not called to live in the uncertain future. We're called to live today and to live purposefully and impactfully. And that's a theological application that I think is a real solution to today's looming threat, if you will. What's coming up tomorrow on the Dividend Cafe?
0: It's highly biographical. It's very personal. It's very professional. And that
1: those are my favorite
0: stories. Telling the story of the past, present, and future of my business, the Bonson Group.
1: Oh, I can't wait. All right, that'll be tomorrow. Just go to the Dividend Cafe, and we'll talk again next week. David, God bless you. Have a great weekend.
0: God bless.
1: You got it. Gold and silver recently soared to record highs, and then it pulled back. So are precious metals still a good buy? Well, they're already climbing. And major banks thought so all along. They're forecasting even higher prices ahead, and why wouldn't they? We're now over $40 trillion in debt. The dollar continues to decline, and inflation continues to shrink our savings. Even with corrections along the way, gold has always been a historical hedge for wealth protection. That's why Morgan Stanley ditched the 60-40 stock portfolio. I get that, but what I never thought I'd see is they are now recommending up to 20% of your portfolio be precious metals. 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Sounds of the day may take 20 minutes. I mean, they're doozies. And then Rory will have the story, not one, not two, but three rocket launches scheduled for Thursday. He has all the details and reasons why as your morning show continues.
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23: 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I'm Michael Wallace. Tennessee Governor Bill Lee has halted all executions after convicted killer Krista Pike survived the state's lethal injection attempt last night. Catherine Sweeney was one of the witnesses.
24: I covered all the executions last year and most of the ones this year. We haven't seen anything like it. It went really poorly.
23: The 50-year-old Pike was alive and snoring loudly after two doses of pentobarbital. She's now in the hospital. The Tennessee Department of Correction says it followed every step of the state's execution protocol. The Fly Dubai pilot who was stabbed by his co-pilot during a flight from the UAE to Israel is in stable condition this morning. Saudi authorities are questioning the attacker. They haven't said what his motive was. Israeli Prime Minister Benjamin Netanyahu says the co-pilot was trying to crash plane in a 9/11-style attack. Netanyahu called the wounded pilot a hero for fighting back and saving hundreds of Israeli lives. This is the Worldwide News Network.
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3: This is your travel report celebrating 250 years of America. Freedom 250. In 1620, the Mayflower landed at Plymouth Rock, and a nation took root. 400 years later, that story's still alive. Stroll Boston's brick streets, follow the Freedom Trail past Paul Revere's house, and let the old North Church bells ring overhead. Slurp a steaming bowl of clam chowder, and crack into a buttery lobster roll by the harbor. In 1663, King Charles II sent Rhode Island a letter unlike any other, granting full freedom of religion, a first in the colonial world. That very charter still rests in the State House in Providence. Wander Newport's cobblestone streets, sink your toes into the sands of Easton's Beach, dig into golden clam cakes and creamy clam chowder by the shore as the sun sets. This vacation, choose America. Yana Derulis for the Worldwide News Network.
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0: It's your morning show with Michael DelGiorno.
1: One wild card unfinished business game to be played tonight between the Phillies and the Braves. Got the Browns and the Steelers tonight on Thursday Night Football. And not one, not two, but three rocket launches scheduled for Thursday. Rory O'Neill, our national correspondent and space expert, here with the story.
2: Yeah, Michael, all three are SpaceX launches, two from Florida, one from California. There's one mission that has people on board. The first one of the day launching just after 11 o'clock Eastern time. It's a crew of four flying to the International Space Station, including a Canadian astronaut who was going to be in space for 6 months and unfortunately missed the birth of his third child. His wife is due next month.
1: And the rockets will be red glare. Three of them today. Great reporting, Rory. We'll talk again tomorrow. All right, one chance to live this first day of October, 2026. It'll never happen again. Go make a difference in someone's life. Cherish your own. And we'll see you tomorrow for the next Joe Morning Show.
3: This is Chuck in Hernando, Mississippi. My morning show is your morning show with Michael DelGiorno.
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10: I'm Michael Wallace. The woman Tennessee attempted to execute last night is in a hospital as officials try to figure out what went wrong. Krista Pike survived by two doses of pentobarbital. Damon Lawrence was a witness to the attempted execution.
11: She said, I just want to say that I'm going to leave this world the way I'm going to leave this world the way I spent most of my life, and that is with love. And she said she loves the people who are angry with her just as much as she loves the people who are on her side.
10: Says at one point, Pike raised her head and asked prison officials if her arm was supposed to feel that way. After the second injection, she was snoring loudly and the witnesses were dismissed. Pike's lawyers have filed an emergency motion to the Tennessee Supreme Court seeking to halt and stay the execution, saying she was in unnecessary agony. A high school senior fell to his death at a Los Angeles high school moments after getting into a fight with a classmate. This student watched the teen go over a fourth floor railing and fall into a courtyard below.
12: I feel like it was intentional.
10: Students are demanding answers.
13: I knew him personally, but I didn't know what he was going through. I didn't know, like,
12: if the kid who was fighting him caused him to do it.
10: The school says it will have grief counselors on hand today. The Trump Accounts Saving Program for Children is expanding today.
13: Parents used to have to sign their kids up, as Treasury Secretary Scott Bessent announced in July.
14: The app is now available on all major platforms, and I would encourage all of you to go to TrumpAccount.gov to sign up.
13: But now the Treasury is automatically enrolling eligible children in the new savings and investment program. Kids born between January 1st, 2025 and the end of 2028 are eligible for a $1,000 federal contribution. Families, employers, and others can add to the accounts. Stacy Lynn, Worldwide News Network, Washington.
10: Wall Street will open this hour after some strong earnings in the tech sector.
15: The memory chip behemoth Micron from Boise, Idaho turned in dazzling earnings last night. It was a blowout set of numbers, but the stock barely moved on the news because it's already up triple digits year to date. The market is now building up to the next big piece of economic data, the government jobs report for September, due in just under 24 hours. And a judge in California has cleared the way for Paramount Skydance to take over Warner Brothers Discovery in a $110 billion deal. Actor Mark Ruffalo telling Fox Business this morning that deal will stifle creativity, weaken free speech, and cost people their jobs. It's a bad deal, he says, and should never have been approved. John Terrett, Worldwide News Network.
10: In France today, ongoing student protests against crumbling school buildings and staff shortages are getting larger and more violent. In Marseille, protesters doused a high school headmaster in gasoline. Fires have been set in protests in Paris and other cities. Dow futures up 140. This is the Worldwide News Network.
16: 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The world has become so small. I grew up in a world where Walter Cronkite, 92% of the people, believed what Walter Cronkite says. These people are entitled to the truth. 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
22: The pain at the pump seems never ending, but a move by California Governor Gavin Newsom might bring some needed relief. AAA reporting the average price for a gallon of unleaded regular gas here in Southern Nevada topped $5.50 this week, 67 cents more than the same time last month. Meanwhile, the governor in the Golden State asking that refineries in there be allowed to switch to winter blend gas a month earlier. Bad news, good news for Southern Nevada tourism. The Las Vegas Convention and Visitors Authority reporting that visitors to Southern Nevada dropped in August, down 4.3%, but despite the fewer visitors, Nevada's gaming win was up 3.1% compared to the same time last year. Statewide, the gaming win hit $1.27 billion, 84% of that total generated by Southern Nevada casinos.
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23: Very much unlike yesterday, we're off to a pretty decent start on the Valley freeways right now. No accidents being reported on the highways, though a bad one in the southwest on the streets. We're talking about Blue Diamond between Jones and Rainbow, and it looks like a couple cars involved here, and some lanes are blocked off on westbound Blue Diamond between Jones and Rainbow. Otherwise, moving along safely on the freeways. Clear sunny skies and warmer temperatures for the foreseeable future. We'll have light breezes today and afternoon highs that end up in the mid-90s again throughout the upcoming weekend. It's 70 degrees right now. 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I'm Mark Thomas with your on-time traffic.
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0: go, and she would take notes in her own handwriting. She'd say, this is what he said to do. Mm-hmm. And then they're like, can we get the president's signature on that? You can't, but I can. And then she would literally take his hand, jam a pin into it, and then put her hand over his hand and sign the documents. But she had absolutely no role whatsoever. Okay? The cabinet secretaries and the ambassadors, they never see him. Nobody does. When the Secretary of State starts calling cabinet meetings on his own, he's fired. By whom? Edith. The Senate sends two senators to find out, is this guy even alive? Now, this is his own party. One of them, a fierce critic, leans over the bed and says, Mr. President, we've been praying for you. And Wilson, propped up on his pillow, said,
1: really? Which way have you been praying for me, Mr. Senator? Which way?
0: Now, she never called it power. She called it stewardship. Years later, she wrote that she never made a single decision on any public business. She had absolutely no role. She was just being a good wife. Okay, you see where I'm going with this? I don't believe this bullcrap about her not having any effect on Mondani or anything on the. Believe me, especially if you've ever been to, and I have been, if you've ever been to a married to a really, really strong liberal woman. Yeah. Yeah, there's no shutting that one down, okay? So she was deciding what's important. That's the whole job. The treaty her husband staked his life on died in the Senate that winter. The one man who could have saved it was behind a door nobody could get through because Edith, it took the country 48 years to write a rule for what happens when a president can't do the job. The most powerful person in government can be somebody nobody elected, nobody can question, nobody watches, because everybody has decided she's just the wife. Okay, by the way, let's not forget Nancy Reagan, the astrologer, helping set her husband's schedule. Wives matter. Which is exactly why you watch. So here's what I'm watching for. Hey, who paid for, dare I say, Mrs. Mom Donnie? Yes, I dare say it, even though that's not her name. She's a strong woman. She doesn't need her husband. Okay. Who paid for those trips? Did a dollar of city money or one city staffer touch anything with this? I'd like to see who gets appointed. I'd like to see which nonprofits get city grants. And what happens the next time a mob gathers outside a synagogue in Brooklyn and the police have to decide how hard to push? This is where Instagram and Instagram likes become policy. And watch one more thing. The hijacker she admired, you're never going to guess it. He was not only an Islamist, but he was also, come on, say it with me, a godless Marxist. I don't know how they go together, but I bet she does. And the retreat that she teaches at is built around the prayer to Allah. Mm. Allah and I think, are going to have a problem in the coming years. I have a feeling we're not on the same side. 50 years ago, those two movements hated each other, Allah and Marxism. Today, they share a common enemy. The enemy is the Jew, and right behind them is you. I don't like Jews. Doesn't matter. Doesn't matter. Are you a Marxist or Islamist? Then it doesn't matter. When the hammer and the crescent stop arguing, it's not because they made peace with each other. It's because they found somebody they hate more than each other. Now, in 5 weeks, and this is why this matters to you, in 5 weeks, that merger is on the ballot. And it's going to win if we all don't go out and vote. Let me say that again. It's going to win if we don't go out and vote. The ground has already moved in America, and I don't think most Americans even know it yet. In July, Harvard asked, and Harris asked registered voters, in this war, Israel or Hamas? Among voters 18 to 24, 6 in 10 chose Hamas. Not Gaza, not the Palestinians. Hamas. Remember the ones she was tweeting going, I love it when these Palestinians are just raping babies and then setting them on fire. Yeah, that Hamas. Same pollsters asked that same age group in 2023 whether Israel should be ended and handed over to Hamas and the Palestinians. Half said yes. We just got this. That number is closer now to 60% than 50%. That's the latest poll. So every one of these candidates, and this is why they're going to win, because most people aren't paying attention, every one of these candidates are going to say, I'm going to get you cheaper gas and cheaper groceries and rent you can pay. Will they? Look up what they said before they ran. Look up who funded them. Look at who they went to Portugal with. Gas matters, okay? You're doing the math at the pump at the grocery store. Gas, you know, gas matters. That matters. It's real. And I understand that. But a gas price can come down in a season. A country doesn't come back in a season. Nobody will vote to end this country. They're going to vote for relief. And they'll find out later exactly what came with it. Americans in 1919 had no idea how close they were, how they had a female president. They never voted for it. They found out decades later what the real story was. Nothing's ever taken from people who are actually watching. It's taken when people are looking someplace else. Where are you looking, America? What are you looking at? So, you know, we're on this. We'll follow the money, the appointments, the police orders. We'll tell you what we find. And when we get it wrong, we'll tell you that, too. But we can't watch for you. And we certainly can't watch with rage. Rage is the easiest thing in the world to steer. With your eyes open, know your candidates. Know your school board. Talk to the 25-year-old in your house. And on November 3rd, go out and vote and take someone with you. In 1919, two senators walked into a sick room because somebody had to see who was really running the country. This time, it's us walking into that room. I know we've all been praying for our country. But in 5 weeks, our country asks Wilson's question.
1: Which way you've been praying for me?
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0: You know, just so you know, let me just play something. This is a land developer in Texas discussing his, you know, plan for his Muslim communities. 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
4: Cut 179 acre land. So like you said, brother, masjid, homes, a total Muslim village. 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Google Tariq bin Ziyad, you know? 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
4: 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Muslims do their own thing.
0: It's the destruction of the West. Don't pay any attention, America. All right, let me tell you about the Brna launcher. 60 feet. That is the part about owning a Brna launcher that I want you to think about for a second. 60 feet. 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
7: Very much unlike this time yesterday, freeways are in really good shape right now. No accidents to slow you down. In the southwest, though, that's where the real problem is. On Blue Diamond between Jones and Rainbow, overnight accident involving a couple of cars there has westbound Blue Diamond closed off between Jones and Rainbow. Pebble or Wigwam would be the nearest alternate routes. But again, still making decent time inbound from North Las Vegas along I-15 as well as 95, I-11 through the Rainbow Curve coming in from the Northwest Valley. Clear, sunny skies, warm temperatures for the foreseeable future. We'll have light breezes and afternoon highs in the mid-90s through the upcoming weekend. It's 70 degrees right now. 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I'm Mark Thomas with your on-time traffic.
8: Worldwide News Network update. I'm Michael Wallace. Israeli Prime Minister Benjamin Netanyahu says the co-pilot who stabbed a pilot during a flight bound for Israel had undergone Islamist radical indoctrination and wanted to crash the plane in a 9/11-style attack. The Saudi authorities questioning the attacker have not mentioned a motive. A woman Tennessee attempted to execute last night is in a Nashville hospital this morning after she survived two doses of the lethal drug. There's no word on Krista Pike's condition. Journalist Catherine Sweeney witnessed the execution attempt.
9: They went through two rounds, and she was still breathing at the end. It was very ragged. She lifted her head up and was looking around at one point.
8: Pike's attorneys have filed a motion for a stay of execution, arguing her right to be executed free of cruel and unusual punishment was violated. A Russian drone struck a school in Kyiv today, but the warhead failed to explode. No one was injured. Students and staff were in shelters at the time. This is the Worldwide News Network.
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10: This is your travel report celebrating 250 years of America. Freedom 250. Along the banks of the Potomac and Mount Vernon, George Washington built more than a home. He built a legacy. Walk the very grounds where our first president once strolled and hear the river breeze rustle through the century-old trees. Just down the road lies Virginia's historic triangle, alongside Williamsburg, Jamestown, the first permanent English settlement in 1607. Trace the full arc of American history in a single day. Savor warm pea soup or dig into flaky Chesapeake crab cakes by the coast. The town embodies history. Home of Independence Hall and the Declaration of Independence itself, Philadelphia is going all in for 2026, hosting the FIFA World Cup, MLB All-Star Game, and major exhibits like the Declaration's Journey. It's the epicenter of the whole celebration.
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7: The Vegas Golden Knights have inked William Karlsson to a two-year extension worth $13.5 million, while Bill's been with the team since day one. This comes after Captain Mark Stone was also given a two-year extension last month. VGK won their season opener on Tuesday and will face the Anaheim Ducks tomorrow night at the Fortress. The Las Vegas Aces and Indiana Fever have pushed each other to the brink of elimination in the best-of-three opening round series of the WNBA playoffs. The deciding game is tonight at Michelob Ultra Arena. The Aces are looking to repeat as champions for the second time in 4 years, but they'll have to win tonight to keep those hopes alive. Tip goes up at 6 o'clock. After three straight road games and a bye week, UNLV football will be playing on their home turf for the first time since August 29th. They're currently 2.5-point favorites against Cal. Kickoff set for 12:30 on Saturday at Allegiant Stadium.
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0: Go out and vote as we were talking about what's coming our way. With the Marxist and the Islamist, it is real. And what you're doing, honestly, is buying time. If you're like, I can't vote for these guys. They haven't. I get that. I really do. I hate the Republicans. I hate them. I hate them. I hate Marxism and Islamists worse. So, yeah, I'm voting for the lesser of two evils. Because why go full speed evil? You know, when you have a choice, maybe we can save something. Maybe with time we can save something. And let me show you what I mean by that. And this story from the Bible, I think he's one of the more relatable guys in the Bible because he would do exactly what, you know, you and I would do. His name is Ahaz. He has two armies that are marching on Jerusalem to pull him off his throne. Okay? Not a wicked guy on paper. He was just a frightened guy. Honestly, he's like us, okay? The prophet Isaiah comes to him, finds him, and notice where he's out at the end of an aqueduct. He's inspecting the water supply, And he's doing the sensible thing, the competent thing. He's checking whether the city can survive a siege and exactly what a responsible leader does when he's scared. He just, can we make it? How long can we last? Okay. And Isaiah says, ask God for a sign, anything you want, as deep as the grave or as high as heaven, name it. And he says, no. Now listen how he says no. No, I'm not going to do that. I'm not going to tempt the Lord. Okay, that's scripture. He turns down God by quoting the Bible at him, all right? It's the most religious-sounding sentence in the chapter and the least honest one because his messengers, they were already on the road. He had already made the call. He was going to empty the temple and the treasury and hire the Assyrian Empire to come and handle his problem. He had hired guns, okay? And we know he did it because the Assyrians kept better books than the Judeans did. And in the annals of their king, carved into stone, which we now have, there's a list of vassals who paid that year. And on that list is that king of Judah. So the Assyrians take all the silver and the gold and everything, and they come. And they kill the two kings that Ahaz was terrified of. It worked. That's the lesson, right? The threat was real. The solution was effective, and the problem went away. Why am I telling you this story? Okay. Because if we don't take care of these things now, you're going to want to do exactly what he did. You will hire anyone to take care of this because I don't know if we can hold out any longer. If you don't do your responsibility now, if we don't go grab somebody and say, get to vote, come with me, I'm voting, you're voting. If we don't do this, it's going to get worse, and it's going to take a stronger man to do it, and we'll hire anyone. Let me tell you the rest of the story. The army that he hired didn't go home. It kept marching south into Judah, into his country, and it stripped everything bare. Isaiah has a phrase for it. He calls Assyria a hired razor. You paid for a shave, but it took the beard, the hair, and then the skin. Obviously, I'm not talking about Assyria. I've spent a long time behind this microphone, okay? When I first started, Jimmy Carter was the president. I've seen the politics. So I want to talk to you about our fear, our desire, and our razor. The fear that you have now, hopefully a healthy fear, not a paralyzing fear, the fear that you have is not imaginary. The problems that you see are not imaginary. And that's the first thing that has to be said and be said honestly. There are people in this country who genuinely want to take your kids' education out of your hands. They want to take your children and all of the decisions you make out of your hands, who think your faith is a mental illness needed to be managed, who have shown you for years they will explain away political violence when it lands on somebody they've already decided is a monster. That's not a fever dream. You didn't make this up. A lot of us spent years being told we were paranoid about things that are printed openly now in the newspaper. I've been telling you these things were coming for years, and everybody said, that's crazy. It's not crazy. It's happening. So the fear that you feel is real. Just like that king of Judah. It was real. Two armies were actually marching. Isaiah never once says, yeah, that's not real. That's not going to happen. Our desire follows from the fear, and it's this. Just make it stop. Not win the argument. I'm past the argument. End it. Stop it. Find somebody strong enough to end this. And this is the doorway that the razor walks through, and this is the doorstep that we're on right now. Because the razor is never sold to you as a razor. It's being sold to you as the only thing big enough. And here's what the razor looks like in our house right now. It looks like deciding the institutions are so captured that the rules shouldn't apply while we hold the pen, because they broke them first. They did break them. That's true. But it's also exactly what the other side says about us in 4 years or eight. They'll be quoting us. It looks like power that doesn't have to ask. every emergency authority, every workaround, every clever mechanism lets one man move without the slow, infuriating, stupid business of persuading people. And we're running out of time because we're going to look for somebody who has a very big razor. Every one of these things is a loaded gun that you're handing a stranger because you don't get to pick who or choose who picks this up next. It looks like the company and the platform and the billionaire that's on our side now. The mistake back then in Isaiah's time wasn't trusting the wrong empire. It was believing that an empire has friends. They don't. It looks like an alliance with people who aren't arguing our case. They're just aiming at the same target. That's the problem with the Red-Green Alliance. You're not partners. You're just aiming at the same people. And then when you're done with us, those guns will turn on you. We wake up one morning and we will find that the loudest voices carrying our flag are saying things about Jews or about whether self-government was ever a good idea, or maybe we wonder if we should have ever given women the right to vote. I would have never thought any of those things could have come from our side. They're here. And the answer comes back. Yeah, but they're on our side. They're effective. This isn't the moment to be purist. That's the razor talking. That's precisely how it introduces itself. I'm effective. You can't afford to be picky right now. And the reason this trap catches serious people, good people, is not because they're cowards. It's that the razor works. The two kings really do die. The thing you were afraid of really does get handled. If it didn't work, nobody would hire it. The problem is you can't send it home afterwards. There's no step in the story where Ahaz gets to say, thank you, we're good now. The empire invited for one season, stayed for generations. His great-grandchildren were paying for his decisions that he made one afternoon when he was scared. But here's the answer, and it's so positive. And it's the answer God gave him. If you go back, standing right in front of that frightened king, God offers him anything. Ask for a sign as deep as hell or as high as heaven. That's a blank check from the Almighty. And he turns it down with a Bible verse. So Isaiah gives him a sign anyway. And what is it? He says, a young woman is going to have a baby. Now put yourself in the role of the king. How insulting is that? I'm looking at a map. I got maybe, what, a couple of months? And God's offering me a toddler as a national security strategy? I don't think so. Of course he took the Assyrians. Anybody with a spreadsheet would have taken the Assyrians. So what's the alternative? Well, it's certainly not being passive. Isaiah fought 40 years and buried a nation's worth of illusions. Faith is not the absence of a fight. It's refusing to win it with a razor. Most people see the prophecy of the Christ child in this story. But that only comes later in Isaiah. He's talking about the Christ, but he's also talking about a physical baby that's about to be born. The physical baby. The king's wife has a baby. The alternative is a baby, yes. Now, this is a gospel according to Glenn. Ahaz was a weak king. But his wife just had a son, or is about to have a son. That son became a strong king. So what is this saying? Our answer is in our children. Our answer is in our children. By time, the answer is in our children. Raise them. Raise them right. Teach them. I'm telling you, the alpha generation, the one that's coming up right now, is more conservative than you are. They get it. This is not a soft answer. It's the hardest thing any of us will ever do, and it's the only strategy in Scripture that has never once failed. An entire empire, and every empire that frightened Judah, is now in a display case. It's a relic. But the children are still here. The book is still here. Again, that's long term. But now the immediate. A civilization doesn't die because it loses an argument. And that is so important. We're not just losing an argument. Countries, civilizations, and empires die when it stops believing there's a reason to hand anything to anyone. There's no reason for this to even exist anymore. And no razor ever made, no election, no emergency power, no ally with a big following has ever produced one single citizen of tomorrow. Only you can do that. Only I can do that. That's got to be our mission together. We have got to figure out a way to appeal to our children, to raise our children right, to keep them in the light and the warmth. Because soon, things are going to get so bad, I fear. I say this, I know this sounds weird, but I say this with great hope because I believe in God. But somebody's going to hand you an instrument, the tactic, the ally, the power that will be strong enough. And don't ask if it's going to work. Assume it will work, because that's the premise of the trap. It will work. But ask what it does after it wins. Ask what you'll hand your grandchildren when it's finished. I wish more people would play this game out with the Islamist and the Marxist, because that's what they're each doing. They are looking to a razor. You know what? I can't get it done as Marxist, but if I ally with the Islamists, we'll be able to cut the beard, give it a shave, and take the skin with it. And what happens? You got nothing left to hand to your child. What are you? Please play this game out. With everything that we're doing now, how does this end? The king of Judah got everything he asked for, and it cost him his country. I trust fighting without the razor. I trust the sword of righteousness. I also trust having and raising our children in truth. And remember, this was before Isaiah was talking about the Messiah. I believe he was talking about the king's son. But it also references the baby that has already come once and is coming again as a man. More in a minute. So we talk about what's happening in Canada with euthanasia. Rightly so. MAID is absolutely a horror show. We look at what they're doing. We say, how did you get here? How did this become normal to you Canadians? But America should look in the mirror as well, because we have our own culture of death, and we've had it for decades. Abortion has ended millions of human lives. We become so accustomed to it that we sometimes forget how radical the idea really is. When a child's life creates fear or hardship or uncertainty or an inconvenience, death is not the answer, but that's what we offer. Preborn offers something different. They support pregnancy clinics all across America, and they provide free ultrasounds to women considering abortion, along with compassionate counseling and practical support for up to 2 years. That support doesn't end when a mom chooses life. Preborn's network helps mom with resources as they move forward for mom and the child. Would you join Preborn? 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
0: Talk to Jason about what is happening in the UK. It looks like the Prime Minister now is saying that this looks like this Air Force base, the attempted break-in there, was an Iranian plot. So why did they let them go? I did a monologue a couple of days ago where I laid out five reasons, and maybe one of those reasons is to be able to watch them and keep them on a close leash because you don't want to get the small guys, you want to get the big guys. But I don't know. I'm just very concerned. The world is becoming very, very unstable because people, big powers, have been backed into a corner. Iran, China, and Russia. We'll have more on that coming up.
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9: I'm Michael Wallace. Breaking news, the family of Renee Good, one of the two U.S. citizens fatally shot by federal immigration agents in Minneapolis in January, just sued the Trump administration. The family seeking a jury trial. The U.S. Supreme Court just agreed to hear arguments over the Trump administration policy that subjects millions of undocumented immigrants to mandatory detention during their deportation proceedings. Saudi authorities are questioning the co-pilot who stabbed a pilot during a flight from Dubai to Israel. They have not indicated a motive yet, but Israeli Prime Minister Benjamin Netanyahu tells Fox News the attacker underwent Islamist radical indoctrination and was trying to crash the plane filled with Israelis. Netanyahu says the wounded pilot is a hero.
10: He had to save them, and he acted with coolness of judgment and heroism that is just tremendous courage that prevented another 9/11.
9: A passenger who ran to the cockpit to help says he pulled the plane out of its dive. He says he learned to do that by watching the TV show Air Crash Investigation. Tennessee Governor Bill Lee has halted all the state's executions after Krista Pike survived the state's lethal injection attempt last night. Journalist Catherine Sweeney was a witness.
27: When they told us to leave at 8:53, Krista Pike was still breathing. They did two separate rounds of pentobarbital, which I've never seen before. The protocol does say the they should do a second round if the person is still alive after the first push.
9: The protocol does not say what to do if the second dose fails. Her lawyers say Pike likely suffered a brain injury. They filed an emergency motion to stay the execution. NASA and SpaceX plan to launch the Crew 13 mission to the International Space Station next hour after engineers at Cape Canaveral fixed an oxidizer leak. NASA's Dana Weigel.
7: Bottom line, crew, ground teams, all the hardware is healthy, ready to go.
9: She says the four astronauts' flight to the station should be faster than ever at just under 8 hours, though there's a 45% chance of a weather delay in Florida. A new abortion fight is heading to the Supreme Court.
11: Alabama, Arkansas, and Louisiana are asking the justices to strike down shield laws in New York, California, and Massachusetts. Those laws protect doctors from prosecution for prescribing and mailing abortion medication to patients in states where abortion is banned. Louisiana's attorney general says it's illegal.
13: They were sending cocaine or fentanyl through the mail to our states simply because they thought that that should be legal here. We would arrest them. We would prosecute them.
11: The three states argue the shield laws interfere with their ability to enforce their own abortion laws. 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
14: This is Moving America. Here's Jake Novak.
15: Americans of a certain age or just fans of the movie Risky Business are very familiar with the old line, Porsche, there is no substitute. Well, for the bean counters at Porsche, the slogan may be Porsche, there is no profit. Once known for industry-leading profit margins that hovered near 20%, Porsche's profitability has hit the brakes. Weak sales in China and a slow takeoff for Porsche EVs continue to hit the company and its top shareholder and former parent company, VW. But Porsche CEO Michael Leiters is sticking to his profit margin target of 10 to 15%, refusing to adjust financial guidance right now, so the stakes are high. The timing is just really bad, though, as VW is already cutting jobs across Germany, and now it needs to cut even more. Specifically, 4,000 jobs at Porsche, now reportedly regarded as surplus positions. Here's a new slogan, Porsche. There is no employment. I'm Jake Novak.
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16: Bad news, good news for Southern Nevada tourism. The Las Vegas Convention and Visitors Authority reports visitors to Southern Nevada dropped in August, down 4.3% to 3 million. But despite the lower numbers, Nevada's gaming win was up 3.1% in August compared to the same time last year. Statewide, the gaming win reached $1.27 billion, 84% generated by Southern Nevada casinos. Pain in the pump, it seems endless, but a move by California Governor Gavin Newsom might bring some needed relief. AAA reporting the average price for a gallon of unleaded regular gas here in Southern Nevada topped $5.50 this week, 67 cents more than the same time last month. Meanwhile, Governor Newsom asking that refineries in the Golden State be allowed to switch to winter blend gas a month early, which should lead to cheaper pump prices.
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17: So far, freeway travel looking pretty decent. No reports of accidents. Starting to see the normal delays forming in the usual spots on I-15 southbound through the resort corridor. The worst of it's going to be found on the surface streets in the southwest. Blue Diamond and Torrey Pines is the scene of a two-car accident overnight, and they still have all westbound lanes of Blue Diamond shut down between Jones and Rainbow. Want to go with Pebble or Wigwam? Again, that's westbound Blue Diamond closed between Jones and Rainbow. Eastbound is not affected there. Also have a hit and run being reported at the Westside intersection of Tropicana and Wind Road. Clear sunny skies and warm temperatures for the next couple of days. Light breezes and afternoon highs going back into the mid-90s through the weekend. 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I'm Mark Thomas with your on-time traffic.
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0: pulls a letter out of his pocket that he got from a congressman. He was about to read it. And he's kind of stumbling over the words, and he stops. And he's stumbling over the words because he is not wearing his glasses. Nobody had ever seen him in glasses. You don't see a painting of George Washington in glasses. It doesn't exist. He hated it. So he reaches for a pair of his glasses that nobody had ever seen him wear. And as one officer who was in the room, as he remembered it, he said Washington put his glasses on. And as he's putting them on, Washington said, "Gentlemen, permit me to put on my spectacles, for I have not only grown gray, but almost blind in the service of my country." He became real. The American Journey experience has those glasses. Let me show you a picture of those glasses. Those are George Washington's glasses. Those are the spectacles that he, when he died, Martha gave to Alexander Hamilton, who cherished them because he was there. He knew. He was with Washington all the time. He knew him as a man. The men who were in that room who had survived Valley Forge started crying. He couldn't finish. He walked out. And as he walked out, the officers voted to stand with the Republic. They didn't go and kill Congress. They didn't get their money that afternoon. Nothing about their complaint changed. What changed is they saw what it had cost him. Jefferson wrote years later that the restraint of that one man probably kept our revolution from ending the way most revolutions end. Washington never asked them to be loyal to him. He asked them, "Please don't throw away what we've built together just because you're tired and underpaid and right." That's the ask now. And it's not about one man. You don't have to love any president. You don't have to like his team. But no president has ever saved this country. No president ever will. The most he can do is hold the door while the rest of us walk through it. If we stay home, he's just a gray-haired man holding a door. I'm very concerned because we have forgotten what it was like 2 years ago. And we thought it hasn't gotten better. And gas prices and prices on the table, they have not gotten better. And I know that's real. But everything else has gotten much better. We are actually building again. We are actually becoming America again. We are putting this nonsense, this crazy babblings of the insane behind us. And it is our work now. It's our share of the work, not somebody else's. It's yours. It's mine. To register, to vote, to take somebody with you, to run the school board and run for the school board seat that nobody wants. Showing up at the meeting where they're deciding what your kids are going to read. Showing up at the meeting where they're deciding, yes, we're going to put that power plant in, or no, we're not going to keep that data center. Our country has never been won or lost in the Oval Office. It's won or lost in a gym or an office on a Tuesday. And while we're at it, do something we've nearly forgotten how to do. Say thank you, not just to presidents, to the people doing the right thing in front of you who never get a band. The deputy that works a double, the teacher, still telling the truth in a business in a building that would rather have her dead. The county clerk, the pastor who's actually preaching the truth, call him today and say thank you. The man who coaches your son for nothing. Your wife who has been caring more than you know. You know, the loneliest job in any house, in any town, any country, belongs to whoever is holding it up. Find that person this week and tell them, I see you, and I am grateful for you. And if that person is you, if you're the one who keeps showing up and doing the hard, right, unthanked thing while everybody else sits it out, then this message, it's not a lecture, it's a thank you. You're not as alone as you feel. And when you've gone a little gray in the service of the people you love, it's all right to reach into your coat and put your glasses on and let them see what it cost. They may not have known. The officers in Newburgh didn't know. But once they did, they chose to do the right thing. 5 weeks, we vote. Do the right thing. More in a minute. Your dog has absolutely no idea how old he is. Boy, that came out of the blue, didn't it? None. Buddy, you're 11. You know, maybe we don't need to launch ourselves off the back porch, you know, like a Navy SEAL anymore. Okay, you're 11. That's a lot in dog years. I can't do the math, even though it's 11. Anyway, in his mind, he's still 2, which in dog years, again, I don't know what it is. 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
0: Okay, here's a stat that every American needs to know. The membership of the Democratic Socialists of America has more than doubled in the last year alone. 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It's a little terrifying. You will see. I mean, you hear about the Democratic Socialists that are running, and then when you see all of them back to back, you're like, holy mother, what is happening to us? It's the largest socialist organization in the history of our country. How did it happen? Well, I can tell you one thing, not organically. It was orchestrated, and next Tuesday, October 8th, we're going to blow the lid off of the operation. We'll show you how it was done. We'll expose how a hidden web of international organizations armed with your tax dollars has been quietly laying the groundwork for this socialist takeover. And it's not just America, it's all over the globe. The activists, the protests, the politicians you see on the news, that's the storefront. With the help of Data Republican, we've been able to map the entire shadowy network that is operating beneath the surface, but we need your help. We're going to show you, you know, I say all the time, do your own homework. We're going to show you the beginning of how to do your own homework, and then Data Republican is going to be with us after the special, and then, you know, in the coming days as well, to show you, teach you how to do your own homework, because this thing is Goliath. 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
5: It's unusually slow on the northbound side of 15 going through the Spaghetti Bowl. The accident's on the other side of the interchange. 15 northbound after Washington. Couple of emergency responders there on the left shoulder. That's cause of the extra braking. But otherwise, all clear of accidents on the freeways. And great news in the southwest. Blue Diamond has reopened both directions between Jones and Rainbow. Westbound had been closed most of the morning after an overnight accident. Elsewhere on the surface streets in the Northwest Valley, getting word of a new accident at Grand Canyon and Sky Canyon. Clear sunny skies, warm temperatures for the next couple of days, light breezes and afternoon highs back into the mid-90s through the upcoming weekend. It is 70 degrees right now. 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I'm Mark Thomas with your on-time traffic.
6: Worldwide News Network update, I'm Michael Wallace. Renee Good's family is suing the Trump administration. She was shot and killed by a federal immigration agent in Minneapolis in January. The administration claimed Good tried to hit the agent with her SUV. Good's family argues her civil rights were violated. They're demanding a jury trial and damages. The Supreme Court this morning agreed to review the Trump administration policy that denies bond hearings for immigrants who are detained while they challenge their possible deportations. Tennessee Governor Bill Lee has halted all executions after convicted killer Krista Pike survived the state's lethal injection attempt. Journalist Catherine Sweeney was a witness.
7: I covered all the executions last year and most of the ones this year. We haven't seen anything like it. It went really poorly.
6: Pike was alive and snoring loudly after two doses of pentobarbital. Her lawyers, who have filed for a stay of execution, say she likely suffered brain damage. This is the Worldwide News Network.
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9: March 4th, 1841. Here's a decision your mom will like. Well, she'll hate it, but love the vindication that comes with it. On that frigid day, new President William Henry Harrison insists on delivering his massive, two-hour-long, 8,400-word inaugural address without wearing a hat or a coat. Harrison was 68 years old at the time and was keen to show how healthy and strong he was. That didn't work out too well. He was dead of pneumonia 30 days later. His death created the first ever crisis of presidential succession, as the Constitution was vague regarding whether Vice President John Tyler became the president or merely an acting president. But Tyler insisted on being sworn in fully, setting the crucial precedent that vice presidents assume the full powers and title of president upon the predecessor's death. That reality was especially tough for Harrison supporters because Tyler opposed many of his key policies. Oh well, maybe old Willie should have bundled up. And that's
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5: The Las Vegas Aces and Indiana Fever have pushed each other to the brink of elimination in the best of three opening round series of the WNBA playoffs. The deciding game is tonight at Michelob Ultra Arena. The Aces are looking to repeat as champions for the second time in 4 years, but they'll have to win tonight to keep those hopes alive. Tip goes up at 6 o'clock. The Vegas Golden Knights have inked William Karlsson to a two-year extension worth $13.5 million, while Bill's been with the team since day one. This comes after Captain Mark Stone was also given a two-year extension last month. BGK won their season opener on Tuesday and will face the Anaheim Ducks tomorrow night at the Fortress. After three straight road games and a bye week, UNLV football will be playing on their home turf for the first time since August 29th. They're currently 2.5-point favorites against Cal. Kickoff set for 12:30 on Saturday at Allegiant Stadium.
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0: If you're an insider, we're going to take your comments. You just write them down in the chat, and we'll take some of your questions and comments coming up in just a few minutes. Also, tomorrow, I've got so much good economic news for you. And a lot of things, big things are happening right now that you should be aware of that the mainstream media is just not going to tell you. I'm saving it for Friday. Came out today. It's some of the stuff that's coming out in the news today. But I wanted to save it for Friday. So you can go into the weekend feeling better about everything. In the meantime, I'm going to tell you about digital currency, because it is coming. It's coming. Last week, the six biggest banks in Canada announced they're building something together. Oh, goody. I love that. The Royal Bank, TD, BMO, Scotiabank, CIBC, and the National Bank. What are they doing? They're helping you. That's what they're doing. They're turning your money in your accounts into digital tokens that can move between banks instantly. Because I know that's what I want my money to do. I don't want my money just sitting there. I want my money to move between banks instantly, you know. And the word that delivers all of this to you is programmable payments. Ooh. Programmable means rules can ride along with your money. Okay? So in other words, because this is for you, that when you have to pay a contractor, that money only it could be in their bank account, but it only becomes valid when the inspection passes. Isn't that convenient? You can put money into your landlord's account, but it only becomes active when the rent is due on the first of the month. Oh, so useful, so handy, you know? Because, you know, any rule that can say go can also say stop. And if they can program it, I wonder if you're the only one that can say, yeah, I want this money to be valid here at this time with this rule. I wonder if any government or any bank would be able to program that in case you happen to do something maybe the government didn't like. No, no, this is for you. These are the same banks, remember, that in February of 22, along with every other bank in Canada, were ordered by their government to freeze the accounts of truckers and some of the people who gave them money. But that was a hassle. That was a lot of work. No judge signed off. No, no. Canada's federal court later ruled it was unreasonable and violated their charter rights. Oh. Well, the only thing they didn't do to the truckers is offer them MAID. But that'll come. But their money paying for MAID will only become valid in the banks of the hospitals or the doctors once you're dead. And that's a good thing. It's for you. It's for you. This year, the appeals court agreed, and the accounts were frozen anyway, and the ruling came 2 years later after all the damage was done. You know, you wreck a guy. It doesn't matter. After you've been wrecked, oh, 2 years later, I get an apology. Oh, okay, thank you. And nobody's listening. Now, same week here at home, the Federal Reserve proposed rules for stable coins. Digital dollars issued by banks and private companies. Full reserves, prompt redemption. It can move between banks really fast. All reasonable stuff. But there's a law underneath it called the Genius Act. Now, the Genius Act, now passed, requires every issuer to have the technical ability to freeze and seize those dollars when the government presents a lawful order. So let's say, well, this would only happen in Canada. Let's say you're protesting something the government does and the government doesn't like your protest. It's only in Canada that this has happened. Don't worry. Nobody we could elect would ever do that. But the law passed with big majorities from both parties, and President Trump signed it into law. Congratulations. Meanwhile, in Kyiv, Russian drones hit data centers and internet hubs all across the city. One hosting company was 90 to 95% destroyed. 100,000 households lost their connections. And then they hit a facility belonging to Ukraine's largest mobile carrier. Why didn't Ukraine go dark? Because after 4 years of this, they built everything twice. Duplicate equipment, backup routes, servers in different places, some outside the country. Why? Because they stopped trusting one building with the whole nation. Because they know the internet stutters. It might go down for a few hours. Russia might bomb it, but it doesn't die. Money is becoming a permission on a ledger. That ledger has two weak points. Someone inside can switch it off. Don't believe me? Talk to the truckers in Canada before they had all this technology. Now, someone on the outside can also knock it out. Kyiv is showing us that right now. More and more of our lives are running on that one rail. And the more that runs on that one rail, the more it matters who controls the switch and who's aiming at it. So what happens when the rail stops? Well, we've been here before, and it's good news. May 1970, Ireland, the bank employees go on strike, and every major bank in the country locks its doors, not for a weekend, for 6.5 months. Imagine, no banking system for 6.5 months. What are you going to do? 85% of the country's money suddenly behind a locked door. No deposits, no withdrawals, no checks clearing. By every modern theory, the economy should have just seized up, but it didn't. Why? Because the Irish people did not panic. They didn't turn on each other. They just kept writing checks. They just never cashed them. You write me a check, I'll sign it over to the grocer. The grocer hands it in to his supplier. The check becomes money. And when people run out of checkbooks, they write checks on scraps of paper. And some stick a postage stamp to make it look official. This is actually what happened in 1970. And who became the bank? The pub. 11,000 pubs, 12,000 shops start cashing checks and extending credit. Now, why would a bartender take a handwritten note from a man with no bank to open? Because in Ireland, the pub knew the man. The pub, the bartender, knows where that guy works, knows whether that guy actually has paid his tab, whether his wife would kill him if it bounced. The bartender knew more about his customers than any bank did. 6.5 months, the economy kept growing. Slower, but it was growing. Can you imagine in the United States of America, if the bank shut down for 6.5 months, we'd all be eating each other within 4 weeks. When the banks finally reopened, a mountain of paper came in, and most of it was good. So here's the thing to remember as we're headed towards digital currency that is all built for you. They can switch off a ledger. They can switch off banks. But they cannot switch off people who trust one another. That's why we have to repair what's happening to us. Because that's the last line of defense. I also get out of this story, I should go to the pub more. Now, it wasn't paradise. Some checks bounced. And you couldn't buy or sell a house because the deeds were all locked in the bank vault. And that matters. The system does real work. But the part that kept people fed was never in the vault. It was in the pub. It was with the people who knew one another. The banks have an answer. Digital money. It's faster and cheaper. It can shut down cartels, ransomware, gangs, thieves, somebody who's hacking your grandmother. Can also stop your grandmother if she drives a truck. Canada's regulators say these tokens are legally the same as an ordinary deposit, and your bank account can already be frozen today with a court order. None of this is a government digital currency, yet. It's all true. The freeze button is not new. What is new is that the button is getting faster, cheaper, and more automatic every single year. In 2022, Canada's banks needed an emergency order and phone calls and lists. With programmable money, the rule is already in the code. The question isn't really whether the button exists. It's how many steps stand between a bad day in the capital and your grocery money. And we've just taken many steps fewer to get and shorten that. Keeve reminds us that the button doesn't have to be pushed by your own government. A drone can do it. So can a hacker, a hurricane, bad software update. But before you decide how you feel about any of this, picture the button in the hands of the president you like the least. If you cheered when Ottawa froze the truckers, or you'd cheer when the next guy freezes the people you can't stand, then you've already agreed to the day where it's your turn. So what do? Same thing Ukraine did. You build it twice. Keep some cash at home, not your savings, spare tire, enough for 2 weeks of groceries, gas. More importantly, get to know your neighbors. Know them. Really know them. Now, the counter-argument, cash can be stolen. Inflation eats it. Got it. That's why it's a spare tire and not a savings plan. Nobody drives on the spare. But nobody smart leaves home without one. And don't let every payment you make run through one app or one bank. Have an account at a local bank, a credit union, where somebody knows your name. The Fed's rules are open for public comment for 60 days right now. Tell them one thing. No freeze without a judge and a fast way to get your money back when they're wrong. Then do the one thing the Irish did without even thinking about it. Be known. Be the kind of person whose word is good on a scrap of paper with a postage stamp on it. Know your grocer. Know your neighbor. Pay your tab. Every system we have is only as strong as what's left standing when it goes down. In Ireland in 1970, what was left standing was a bartender who was like, "You want another one?" He knew your name and a neighbor who would take you for your word. It's still the best backup anyone has ever built. And it's the one thing no bank, no government, no drone can ever, ever switch off. 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
0: For the last thing, Glenn, time to spend my small fortune on more guns, ammo, and survival food before this happens. I mean, I don't think we, yes, but I don't think we need to say those things out loud. Moxie wrote in, I'm confused. Why did the president sign the Genius Act if it's leading to a CBDC? It's not leading to a, well, that's not the point of it. The Genius Act does not authorize the Federal Reserve to make a digital dollar. In fact, it does the opposite. This is the president saying, I want a private path instead of a Fed coin. And so these are stable coins. And what the Genius Act is supposed to do is it's saying that if you're a private company and you want to make a stable coin, you basically have to do what the United States government does not do. And that is have, you know, enough gold or enough dollars on reserve for every stable. You put a dollar stable coin out, you got to have a dollar in reserve. So everybody could cash their stable coins out and in there would be exactly enough money in the bank to cover everything. So that's what that is supposed to do. The House also passed the Anti-CBDC Surveillance State Act the same week as the Genius Act cleared, but our Senate is great. No, seriously, John Thune, the ballless wonder. Yeah, you haven't passed anything there. But this is not, this is an attempt to stop the CBDC from the Fed. The problem is, and I'm not saying this is a good step. I'm glad he took it. But the problem is, we are so deeply in bed with some of these tech companies, and we cannot do that. We can't be in bed with these companies. The deeper we get into bed, the more it's a Fed coin. We gotta separate ourselves from the. And by the way, tech has to be responsible for everything it does. Give them no quarter, no coverage. I'm sorry, you create something and it causes a problem. You and you alone are responsible for it, not the federal government, i.e., the taxpayer.
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0: 3 years ago, terrorists murdered more than 1,200 innocent Israelis and took 250 hostages. 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
23: I'm Michael Wallace. Renee Good's family is suing the federal government and several immigration officials alleging wrongful death and civil rights violations in her fatal shooting by an immigration officer in Minneapolis in January. Administration officials say Good tried to run over the agent with her SUV. The family is demanding a jury trial and damages. The Supreme Court has agreed to hear a challenge to ICE's mandatory detention policy for people fighting their deportations. The court will decide whether those non-citizens should be entitled to bond hearings. India's embassy in the UAE says the Indian pilot who was stabbed by his co-pilot is in good health and recovering well. Saudi authorities are questioning the co-pilot and looking into his motive. Israeli Prime Minister Benjamin Netanyahu says the attacker underwent Islamist radical indoctrination and was trying to crash the Israel-bound plane. News Nation national security contributor Tracy Walder says the incident may force changes in airline security.
27: What kind of weapon was used to stab this pilot? Because then that raises several questions. Was this a weapon such as maybe an axe that was available already in the cockpit? Or was this a situation where a pilot got something onto the plane that they weren't supposed to, which obviously raises into question some security concerns about Dubai and their screening process?
23: The woman Tennessee attempted to execute last night is in a Nashville hospital after she survived two doses of the lethal drug. There's been no word on Krista Pike's condition. Journalist Catherine Sweeney witnessed the execution attempt.
28: They went through two rounds and she was still breathing at the end. It was very ragged. She lifted her head up and was looking around at one point.
23: Pike's attorneys have filed a motion for a stay of execution, arguing her right to be executed free of cruel and unusual punishment was violated. In France, student protests over deteriorating school buildings and staff shortages are growing increasingly violent.
10: In Marseille, a city in the south of France, a high school headteacher was doused with gasoline during a demonstration, dramatically escalating tensions. Fires have been set during protests in Paris and other French cities as students and their supporters demand an end to crumbling buildings, overcrowded classrooms, and a shortage of teachers, which they say are leaving students and staff under pressure. The demonstrations are spreading, leaving the French government to address concerns over school conditions while authorities try to contain the violence. From the Foreign Desk, John Terrett, Worldwide News Network.
23: NASA and SpaceX are minutes away from launching a Falcon 9 rocket from Cape Canaveral, sending a new crew to the International Space Station. NASA's Dana Weigel.
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23: Much of the mission will focus on how humans respond to extended periods in microgravity. No one was injured when a Russian drone struck a school in Kyiv today. The warhead failed to explode. The students and staff were in shelters when the drone hit. This is the Worldwide News Network.
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13: Unless you're living under a rock, you saw last week the Fed raised interest rates. They raised it by 0.25%, and it looks like this is not going to be the last increase. Here's what I think is going to happen. The pool of qualified buyers is going to shrink. Buyers will either put their purchases on hold or lower their budget to account for this increase. Now let's talk about the sellers. That's the tough one, because sellers by nature, they have high expectations. They don't believe that their homes are going to be worth anything less, but trust me, it will. Check this out. While the market's always changing, I think it's going to get slower, and it already is. Still, when buying, do it in the United States because it's still the best country in the world, and real estate is still the best investment. Never bet against the United States of America. I'm Suzanne Miller.
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17: The pain at the pump seems never ending, but a move by California Governor Gavin Newsom might bring some needed relief. AAA reporting the average price for a gallon of unleaded regular gas here in Southern Nevada topped $5.50 this week, 67 cents more than the same time last month. Meanwhile, the governor in the Golden State asking that refineries in there be allowed to switch to winter blend gas a month earlier. Bad news, good news for Southern Nevada tourism. The Las Vegas Convention and Visitors Authority reporting that visitors to Southern Nevada dropped in August, down 4.3%, but despite the fewer visitors, Nevada's gaming win was up 3.1% compared to the same time last year. Statewide, the gaming win hit $1.27 billion, 84% of that total generated by Southern Nevada casinos.
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20: Got a better flow of traffic on I-15 northbound through the Spaghetti Bowl now that that accident on northbound 15 after Washington's been completely cleared out of the way. In the resort corridor, as you exit 15 southbound of Flamingo, that off-ramp is being cleared of an accident. Northwest wreck on Ann Road eastbound, right where it meets up with 215, and putting the final touches on an earlier accident in the Northern Valley at Grand Canyon and Sky Canyon. No unexpected delays on 215, I-11, or Summerlin Parkway. Clear sunny skies and warm temperatures for the next several days going through the weekend with light breezes and afternoon highs in the mid-90s. It is 70 degrees right now. 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I'm Mark Thomas with your on-time traffic.
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0: dollars. Those are the ones I want full and complete transparency from. On Tuesday, Smith said, I'm not going to be silenced by threats of prosecution. That to me sounds like, make me your next attorney general. That's what that speech was all about. I went after Trump. I did everything. I even went after his supporters. And now they're trying to persecute me. Make sure you make me your next attorney general. Mike Lee is exactly right. A lot of people would like to see him in a courtroom. But the checks are not in Jack Smith's garage. They're in the Justice Department right now, under our guy. I walked by this lion's mouth in Venice. And it haunted me for a long time. The lion's mouth never belonged to the guy who carved it. It belonged to whoever held the key. If all we want out of this is Jack Smith in handcuffs, we've missed the point. What we should demand is Jack is in handcuffs and the data is destroyed and every donor notified. And we need a law saying no federal prosecutor can sweep up America's bank information for giving $10 to a candidate, keep it in a drawer, and never tell him. That law has to bind the next administration and the one after that, including ours. In Venice, it ended like this. When Napoleon took the city, he had the stone faces chiseled off the walls. You can still find the scars where they were, blank patches in the stone where the mouth used to be. Few faces still survive. I put my hand in one. The paper survived too. The accusations sit in the state archive in Venice. The accused never got to read the file. Today, any historian can. You know, the measure of a free country is not whether a government can ever look. It's whether you are ever told that it did. 4,782 Americans wrote a check, some as low as a dollar, for something they believed in, and then they found themselves swept up in an investigation by the DOJ. You know, sending a check for something you believe in is about the most American thing any person can do. Nobody told them there was a face in the wall that had swallowed it. They're being told now. And that's how a republic is supposed to work. Our job is to continue to demand that these people are held accountable. And I know you're frustrated. Where is the accountability from the Republicans? I don't know. I don't know. It's an absolute failure. Where are you, Republicans? Oh, that's right. You're probably on vacation again. But I'll tell you who will never do anything. In fact, they will do everything they can to make sure that there are lion faces on every corner, will be the Democrats, will be the Marxists, will be the Islamists. Marxists love making lists and putting names on it. They love it. We have to vote, even if it means no movement. That means no movement in the wrong direction. Because we have to keep this republic working the way it's supposed to, or at least as close as it's supposed to. It has to be fair and not swallow names, no matter whose hand is on the key. More in a minute. I'll call you when you get there. That sentence has ended approximately 4 billion conversations in my lifetime. And you know what happens next? They get there and they don't call. They don't call. You wait. you wait, you freak out, you know. They don't answer. Now you're wondering, they're dead. They're dead someplace in a ditch, right? Actually, they're inside eating a sandwich and they're not paying any attention. They forgot about that the whole time. There's a better way to do this. Rapid Radios gives you simple push-to-talk communication over nationwide LTE coverage. No dialing, no waiting for somebody to pick up. You push the button, you talk, and the people on your channel hear you. 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They're rugged, they're water-resistant, and they arrive ready to use. And there's something wonderful about communication that doesn't require six steps. 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Because you're not going to call. We both know it. I'm going to call and check in. And I, you know, if you don't call me, I'm going to wait until about 1 in the morning. And you'll have that Rapid Radio. And you'll hear my voice going, hey, remember when you were supposed to call me when you got there? I'm just checking. Are you there? 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
0: So I was talking to the guys at Mercury One over the weekend. I called JP, and he was actually in North Carolina meeting with our partners, and most importantly with the survivors of Hurricane Helene. This is 2 years after the storm. 2 years after the storm. They recorded everything. M1 is working on a short series for The Torch about Hurricane Helene. Keep an eye out for that, especially if you're a Torch subscriber. You know, 10% of everything my company makes, 10% goes to charity. Mercury One is one of the places we give money. And I personally give money to Mercury One as well because I believe in it. But you need to see the progress and the things that they're doing. JP and M1 walked through the communities and saw what had been rebuilt, the homes, the neighborhoods, the places that people are beginning to call home again. And so much of this has happened because you as a donor have refused to look the other way. You stepped up, and your generosity has made a tangible difference. You know, when we say every dollar is going to go, if I say I'm raising money for Hurricane Helene, that means every dollar raised for Hurricane Helene has got to go to Hurricane Helene, which everybody else rolls it into the next one. We can't, we won't. If I raise it for that, that's where it's spent. That gives us the ability. That's why we're always the last one there, because we have the money and we help people rebuild. They're entering year three. Homes are still being built, still families who need help, still communities working to recover from something that changed them forever. Most everybody else is left. We're still there. The heartbeat of North Carolina is still beating really strong. I mean, I saw some pictures that he sent me. He was way up in Hill Country and saw these people who, the guy had lost his job. The woman was working her job. They had kids. The house is still just destroyed from the hurricane. And JP happened to stumble across it, and he was like, hey, what's happening? And they're like, oh, you know, we haven't had any way to fix the roof and everything else. And so JP said, well, we'll fix your roof. We can fix your roof. We'll fix your roof now. And the guy called his wife, who's working. And he's like, honey, you have to come home. A miracle has just happened. Those miracles happen because of you. Mercury1.org. Give to Mercury1.org now. And by the way, we're having a really special gala coming up in the, I think at the end of next month. Make sure you join us. We're going to do one in Florida, one in Dallas. Just find out all the details at mercury1.org, and we'll see you there. All right. You know, there are some things that you can change when somebody steals them. You know, somebody gets your password, change the password. Credit card number, cancel the card, get another one. And then there's the information you've been carrying around for your entire life, your name, your birthday, your social security number, which was never meant to be ID, by the way. You know, they took that off. You know, in the 1970s when they first started issuing those cards, everybody was like, I don't want an ID. 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Now you have to have your Social Security card. 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Once personal information gets out there, you can't count on getting it back because you can't get a new birthday. 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
3: 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So who's behind it? He maps it all out live next Thursday. 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
4: Overall, it's been a fairly easygoing commute this morning. Only one mishap on the freeways right now. It's a minor accident as you drive toward the Northwest Valley along I-11 northbound near Jones. That is off on the left shoulder. Looks like two or three cars there on the left. Still working an injury accident on Flamingo westbound just past I-15. A couple of right lanes are blocked there. And in the Northwest, putting the final touches on an earlier accident on Ann Road eastbound where it meets up with 215. Moving along accident-free on I-15 as well as the Beltway and Summerlin Parkway so far this morning. Clear sunny skies, warm temperatures for the next several days through the weekend. We'll have afternoon highs ending up in the mid-90s. 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I'm Mark Thomas with your on-time traffic.
5: 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I'm Michael Wallace. NASA and SpaceX just launched a Falcon 9 rocket from Cape Canaveral, sending four astronauts on their way to the International Space Station.
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5: Dragon capsule should reach the station in a record 8 hours. The family of Renee Good is suing the federal government and several immigration officials over her fatal shooting in Minneapolis in January. The Trump administration claimed Good tried to hit the officer with her SUV. The family is demanding a jury trial and damages. Rapper Rick Ross was arrested early this morning on domestic violence charges in Miami Beach. Charges include battery by strangulation. His attorney says Ross is being wrongfully accused by an ex-girlfriend. This is the Worldwide News Network.
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7: A new study from the University of California, Irvine, published in Current Obesity Reports, suggests that a father's health way before conception may influence a child's future risk of obesity. Researchers found that factors such as diet, weight, stress, and lifestyle habits can affect child's health through both biological and environmental pathways. So health habits don't just benefit you, they may help shape the health and future of generations. Want to fight disease from the inside out? An anti-inflammatory diet is your secret weapon. 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Step outside and kick off your shoes. Grounding, a popular holistic activity, is walking barefoot on grass or sand. And this helps balance your nervous system, reduce inflammation, and reset stress by syncing with the Earth's natural energy. Remember, we're electrical beings. I'm Gala Gorillas for
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4: The Vegas Golden Knights have inked William Karlsson to a 2-year extension worth $13.5 million. Wild Bill's been with the team since day one. This comes after Captain Mark Stone was also given a 2-year extension last month. VGK won their season opener on Tuesday and will face the Anaheim Ducks tomorrow night at the Fortress. The Las Vegas Aces and Indiana Fever have pushed each other to the brink of elimination in the best of three opening round series of the WNBA playoffs. The deciding game is tonight at Michelob Ultra Arena. The Aces are looking to repeat as champions for the second time in 4 years, but they'll have to win tonight to keep those hopes alive. Tip goes up at 6 o'clock. After three straight road games and a bye week, UNLV football will be playing on their home turf for the first time since August 29th. They're currently 2.5-point favorites against Cal. 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
0: Fly Dubai. It was flight 1073. It took off from Dubai. It was bound for Tel Aviv. Plane full. Families coming home from vacation. The middle of Sukkot. Sukkot, what was it, Ricky? Which one was it?
3: Sukkot.
0: I can't remember. This is the one where people leave Sukkot. This is the one where they live outside for a while. I mean, I couldn't be Jewish. I just couldn't be Jewish. It's too hard. Anyway, 174 people on board. 27 of them were children. 34,000 feet, one of the pilots pulls a knife and begins stabbing the other pilot. Not once. Over and over and over again, stabbing this guy. And then he was trying to force the wounded man out of the cockpit so he could have the controls to himself. The wounded pilot fights back. And while the two of them are struggling, the plane began a nosedive. And before it's over, it had dropped 13,000 feet instantly. Everybody was screaming. Transponder flashing the code every air traffic controller dreads. Unlawful interference. Israel immediately closes their airspace. Fighter jets are scrambled. Prime Minister pulls his security chiefs into a room. On the ground, nobody knew whether that plane was going to land, crash, or just disappear. Now picture the cabin. The plane is falling out of the sky. They're screaming from the front. One passenger said the worst sound was the children crying that they just didn't want to die. Little girl was screaming for her father because her father was up front fighting the man with the knife. When the attacker tried to shove the pilot out, the cockpit door opened and the Israelis sitting near the front, they didn't wait for anybody to tell them what to do. They knew. These guys are so wide awake. They ran toward the knife. They dragged him out of that cockpit, and when it was over, they were all covered in blood as well. But the plane was still diving. Turns out there were two Fly Dubai pilots on board. Where were they? Frozen. Frozen. They didn't know what to do. One passenger grabbed them, shook them, and shouted and said, "Get into the front of the plane!" They kind of snapped out of it. And one of them went to the front and took the controls. Plane leveled out. Now what do we do with the attacker? Nobody had handcuffs. They were on vacation. Somebody said, I've got charging cables. The same cord that probably is plugged into the wall next to your bed tonight held a would-be mass murderer face down in the aisle on that plane. The passenger who found the cables later described his job as combat support. He texted it out and then added a smiley face. I don't know if I'm using a smiley face after I go through this on a plane. I think it's going to be a while before I, you know, colon, close parentheses. I think it's going to be a while before I use that. Meanwhile, an Israeli dentist is kneeling over the stabbed pilot and keeping him alive. The plane landed in Saudi Arabia. Every single passenger was safe. Every passenger accounted for. So I wanted to tell you this story today because I want to tell it in a different way. I want you to think about the story we almost had. There's news coming out today that this guy, the pilot, they're not sure if it was suicide or terror. But we now know that this guy had just gone through radical Islamist training. So I don't know. Do you think he was depressed? Or do you think he was trying to kill a bunch of Jews? I don't know. But that plane could have gone into the ground. Could have taken it somewhere else entirely. Iran. Could have turned 174 people and children into corpse, just corpse after corpse, or into hostages. We have watched families live that nightmare. I'm done seeing this nightmare on all sides. I'm done. I'm done looking at the number of dead in Russia and Ukraine, the Palestinians, the Israelis. I'm so tired of it. But can you imagine 174? Do you know what we would have been facing? Do you know? This week, television would have just been wall to wall, more Jewish bodies, more wreckage, more funerals, more proof that evil is winning, more denial, more people rioting in the street saying, no, it's their fault. Instead, it's a story about a door that opened at exactly the right moment. They're not getting into the cockpit. If that door hadn't have opened, it would have ended that way. But the door opened, and the men who happened to be sitting in the front rows, they get up. Then two spare pilots that happened to be on board, a dentist who happened to be flying home, who can save this guy's life, a bag full of charging cables enough to tie the guy up. Well, just happened to have them. Really? You can say it just happened. You can call it luck if you want. I can't. We live in a time when evil feels like it is everywhere. And you know what? I do believe in the pillar of fire. I do believe the cloud that, you know, they follow during the day. I do believe the parting of the Red Seas. I believe in the resurrection. I believe in all of those stories. But miracles usually happen this way. And you can dismiss them, or you can go, look at what we just missed. Look at the divine providence here. Evil is everywhere. It's in the headlines, in the streets, in the chants on college campuses. And it's absolutely real and unlike anything I've ever witnessed in my entire life. But darkness only really looks dark when people stay in their seats. When people refuse to do nothing. We are all instruments in the hands of a mighty force for good. You know, and none of us get to choose the day that evil sits down next to us. We don't get to choose that, because I would never choose that day. The only choice we actually get is whether we stay in our seat. All of these people on this plane, none of them stayed in their seat. They stood up. They defended something worth defending. What is it that you are defending? What is it in your life that is worth defending? For them, it was a plane full of strangers and a little girl who needed her dad to come back down that aisle. You know, we all have a job to do. And, you know, while we're here on this airplane analogy, one of my friends said yesterday, you know, we just can't see the ending. We just can't see what's coming next. You know, there's sun on the other side of the clouds, or there might be a storm on the other side. You don't know. And when a plane flies into the clouds, it can't see anything. Can't see anything. We're like that plane in the clouds. You can't see anything in front of you. But I'm telling you, there's a runway down there, and we're going to land the plane if we don't just sit in our seats. It's not ours to see it. To not let this slide past on the crawl at the bottom of the screen. We need to do that because nobody died. There's no footage of wreckage. This is a miracle. And a miracle that nobody noticed still happened. But the people who miss it go on to believe the darkness is winning. So here's the part of the story you're not going to see on most newscasts. After the plane landed, the Saudi doctors came aboard and cared for the children and the passengers who were panicking. They brought food. One of the Israelis said the Saudis were so unbelievably kind and understanding. Human to human, not Saudi and Israeli, humans. A senior Saudi official found the Israeli dentist, the Saudi, and the Jew. He congratulated the dentist for saving the pilot's life. He thanked him. Then he took the dentist by the hand, and the two of them walked together in front of everybody. A Jewish dentist and a Saudi official hand in hand on a desert runway? On the holiday when Jews live in flimsy little booths to remember that God sheltered them in the wilderness. Yes, and he sheltered them again. A reporter yesterday asked the man who found the charging cables how he managed to make doof with so little. He gave an old saying in the Middle East, in the desert, every thorn is a flower. We have some really bad things happening in the world every day. My gosh, give me a minute. I'll tell you some more bad stuff that's coming our way and some things that just don't make sense. And it's all about terror. But this is not a story about terror. This is a story about a miracle of life. You just need to choose to see it that way. More in a minute. 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

0: Next Thursday, we're doing a special on Torch TV, and you don't want to miss it. Here's a clip for him.
1: This is a five-term incumbent member of Congress. He has been defeated. She is aligned with the Democratic Socialists of America.
2: And that same city just voted to send a 29-year-old Democratic Socialist to Congress!
3: My name is Claire Valdez. I'm a proud Democratic Socialist.
0: How did this happen?
4: Democratic Socialist State Representative Donovan McKinney.
0: No, really. Where did they come from? Slowly taking over our country. Race by race, win by win.
5: If nothing is done, the DSA is going to take over, and it's going to be frightening. We'll have an actively communist party as one of the major parties in the United States.
0: It wasn't random. It wasn't grassroots. It's a well-tuned global machine, hidden underground, by design, armed with your tax dollars. This nonprofit cesspool will do just about anything to stay in control of you. But now, the answers to how these socialist power-hungry politicians are gaining control is finally here.
6: DSA is connected to other networks, and in some cases, is just a revolving door.
0: Data Republican brings the receipts. I show you the connective tissue, the framework, the hidden machine that's running it all. And it's much bigger than you thought. This is the information we actually need to take back America. That's October 8th. That's next Thursday, 8 p.m., only on Torch. And you can get that at glennbeck.com/torch. 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You do not want to miss this special. And we've got all kinds of other ancillary things all happening next week and the week after based on this special that will help you really get focus and be able to do something about it. Only on Torch TV. And you can get that now at glennbeck.com/torch. Okay, quickly. We have Benjamin Netanyahu with the pilot now. Saying it's probably not, it was a hijacking and probably not just suicide. The guy had radicalized indoctrination, hated Jews. You know, you want to, I hate to be really, and I have a family that's had long dealings with suicide. So I say this with respect and understanding, but it's true. If you want to kill yourself, go buy a gun, buy rope. It's horrible. It's destructive, but it's your life. You get onto a plane, you are a terrorist. If you want to take 174 people, that's not suicide. You're a terrorist. And we're going to find more about this. Also, I think it's Benjamin Netanyahu and now the Prime Minister of England are saying that this thing that happened at our Air Force base or the RAF Air Force base over the weekend with five people that England let go has ties now to Iran. That this may have been a thwarted terror attack, which is exactly what President Trump said it was. Correct, Jason?
7: The Prime Minister said there are strong indications that Iran played a part in what happened. Basically everything that Trump and Rubio were saying.
0: So why did they let them go? Why did they let them go? I have to go back to my monologue from a couple of days ago where I gave you five different reasons. I have to figure out which one it was now. I'm still hoping for the one I gave you as the best likely one, that they were following them so they could get the big guys, but I don't know. I don't trust anybody over in England.
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0: Doctors told Alba that pregnancy was impossible. Her husband's diagnosis confirmed it. A child of their own just was not going to happen. Then the impossible happened. Alba was pregnant. Positive pregnancy test felt like a mistake. 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
12: I'm Bill Rakoff. A fresh crew on the way to the International Space Station.
13: 3, 2, 1, ignition, and liftoff. Go Falcon, go Dragon, and go Crew 13.
12: NASA and SpaceX launched that mission after engineers at Cape Canaveral fixed an oxidizer leak. We get more from our space consultant, Peter King, in Florida.
14: The crew includes one veteran and three space rookies. The veteran is spacecraft commander Jessica Watkins, who's already been to the International Space Station. The rookies include an American from Central Florida, a Canadian, and a Russian cosmonaut. They're due to dock at the International Space Station late this afternoon for a mission that'll last about 6 months.
12: The family of Renee Good, one of two U.S. citizens fatally shot by federal immigration agents in Minneapolis in January, is now suing the Trump administration. Good was shot as she was trying to drive away from ICE agents in the middle of a protest. Tennessee Governor Bill Lee stopping all state executions after Krista Pike survived the state's lethal injection attempts. Journalist Catherine Sweeney was there.
15: When they told us to leave at 8:53, Krista Pike was still breathing. They did two separate rounds of pentobarbital, which I've never seen before. The protocol does say that they should do a second round if the person is still alive after the first push.
12: But the protocol does not say what to do if the second dose fails. Legal analyst Lori Levinson.
16: There is a precedent back from the 1940s where there was a man named Willie Francis, and they tried to electrocute him. It didn't work, and the court said it would not be cruel and unusual punishment to try again.
12: Her lawyers say Pike likely suffered a brain injury, and they're filing an emergency motion to stay any further attempts. Saudi authorities questioning the co-pilot who stabbed his pilot during a flight from Dubai to Israel. They've not indicated a motive, but Israeli Prime Minister Benjamin Netanyahu tells Fox News the attacker underwent Islamist radical indoctrination and was trying to crash the plane filled with Israelis. And Netanyahu said the wounded pilot's a hero.
17: He had to save them, and he acted with coolness of judgment and heroism that is, it's just tremendous courage that prevented another 9/11.
12: A new abortion fight's headed to the Supreme Court.
18: Alabama, Arkansas, and Louisiana are asking the justices to strike down shield laws in New York, California, and Massachusetts. Those laws protect doctors from prosecution for prescribing and mailing abortion medication to patients in states where abortion is banned. Louisiana's attorney general says it's illegal.
19: They were sending cocaine or fentanyl through the mail to our states simply because they thought that that should be legal here. We would arrest them. We would prosecute them.
18: The three states argue the shield laws interfere with their ability to enforce their own abortion laws. Stacey Lynn, Worldwide News Network, Washington.
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21: Bad news, good news for Southern Nevada tourism. The Las Vegas Convention and Visitors Authority reports visitors to Southern Nevada dropped in August, down 4.3% to 3 million. But despite the lower numbers, Nevada's gaming win was up 3.1% in August compared to the same time last year. Statewide, the gaming win reached $1.27 billion, 84% generated by Southern Nevada casinos. Pain in the pump, it seems endless, but a move by California Governor Gavin Newsom might bring some needed relief. AAA reporting the average price for a gallon of unleaded regular gas here in Southern Nevada topped $5.50 this week, 67 cents more than the same time last month. Meanwhile, Governor Newsom asking that refineries in the Golden State be allowed to switch to winter blend gas a month early, which should lead to cheaper pump prices.
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0: Iran has got inflation that we've never seen before. Their entire economy is collapsing. They have no air force. They have no navy. They have no functional ability to do anything in the Middle East. I think what you're going to see is all of these issues continue to move in a positive direction. Now, the challenge is, it takes a long time for oil and gas prices to come down. They go up really fast, which we've talked about on this program before. We'll open up, by the way, phone lines, 800-282-2882. And we got a bunch more stories, Buck. I did all my reading, because we talked about it a little bit, on this Cornell rape case. Buck, this is another social media firestorm that is getting, many people have gotten just a tiny pinprick of the actual data involved in this case and the actual facts. I am really well versed on this now, and my goodness, this is just another example of a runaway story that isn't remotely reflective of the truth. So we can tease. That's what you call a tease in the business, Buck. I'm going to tee off on this.
1: Get your popcorn. As I think you should.
0: In the meantime, if you're sitting there on Thursday and you're going to be staying up for the awesome Atlanta Braves to take on the hated Philadelphia Phillies tonight, you might be thinking to yourself, or maybe you stayed up last night to watch the Cubs play against the Padres and you're a little bit bleary-eyed this morning. You might be thinking to yourself, I could use a little bit more energy in my life. 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

0: Welcome back in, Clay and Buck. Appreciate all of you hanging out with us as we move closer and closer to the midterms. Buck, I was telling you that I'm beginning to feel like the Democrat wave has peaked and the Republican spending is starting to really kind of push back the tide. We'll see how high it can go. I still think the House is going to be difficult, but I'm feeling better and better about remaining in control of the Senate. And given the fact that there will be a ton of vacancies on the Senate side, it is feels to me like something very good that we will be able to maintain control of the Senate if what I see these trend lines continue.
1: Yeah, I feel good about the Senate for Republicans. I've even seen some polling that is encouraging for Susan Collins, for example. So I think things are going to trend the right direction in some of the key Senate races. But I also think that, you know, the situation can change very rapidly, and we have to run through the tape, as they say, all the political cliches every election time. It's going to come down to turnout. You know, it's going to come down to who wants it more. Who puts more points on the board, Clay? That's who's going to win. So this is where we are at this stage of the midterms. It's underway. The narratives are out there. The spending on TV, you know, since I was in, I was in Virginia recently, Clay. Obviously, I was with you in D.C., but I was in Virginia. And it's just this thing. One of the TVs was on, the house I was in, and it was just constant political ads.
0: Oh, yeah.
1: Because Virginia is a state that's, you know, in play.
0: I'm telling you, Buck, I pretty much only watch sports. Every commercial break during my sporting events is all political ads now. Because I assume that Republicans are targeting men in huge numbers, and you can't get men in huge numbers without targeting sports overwhelmingly.
1: I just also love how there really is this formula, like the attack ads. It must work because they all do more or less the same thing, which they're like, some people like puppies, babies, and ice cream. Not this jerk. Big red X across his face. He thinks puppies smell bad and babies are too loud. He also wants to take all your money, lock up your grandma, and do terrible, terrible things to you. Do not vote. You know what I mean? Like, yeah, every ad. That's really...
0: It's amazing it's that never, it works.
1: It's never like Bill 725, you know, he voted against this for raising your taxes. And I think that's bad for the overall economy. It's like, he is anti-puppies and ice cream.
0: This is why I think everybody knowing who you are, this is why the attack ads didn't work on Trump. That's one of the funniest things. The Kamala attack ads, they tested and they actually helped Trump.
1: Oh, yeah.
0: So they had to start pulling them off the air. That's when you know you're in a good spot politically, where even the attack ads are working in your favor. Look, you know the International Fellowship of Christians and Jews. They're the nonprofit organization standing alongside the Jewish population in Israel throughout the world. They offer assistance to those in need, particularly the vulnerable that often get overlooked. They were in Israel 3 years ago when Hamas attacked. And a year later, I joined them on the ground and saw the work firsthand. I also saw, sadly, the aftermath of exactly what the Hamas terrorists did. It's hard to even put into words the brutality of that day when 1,200 people lost their lives, 250 were kidnapped. Next Wednesday, on the anniversary of those attacks, you'll see thousands of Israeli flags on display in solidarity. 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
2: 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I'm Bill Rakoff. Renee Good's family is suing the Trump administration. She was shot and killed by a federal immigration agent in Minneapolis in January. The administration claimed Good tried to hit the agent with her SUV. Good's family argues her civil rights were violated. They are demanding a jury trial and damages. Tennessee's Governor Bill Lee stopping all executions in the state after convicted killer Christopher Pike survived the state's lethal injection attempts. Journalist Catherine Sweeney was a witness.
3: I covered all the executions last year, and most of the ones this year, we haven't seen anything like it. It went really poorly.
2: Pike was alive after two doses of phenobarbital. Her lawyers who filed for a stay of execution say she likely suffered brain damage. The Supreme Court's agreed to review the Trump administration policy that denies bond hearings for immigrants who are detained while they challenge their possible deportations. This is the Worldwide News Network.
4: 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I grew up in a world where Walter Cronkite, 92% of the people, believed what Walter Cronkite says. These people are entitled to the truth. 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
10: 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We get to that.
11: The Las Vegas Aces and Indiana Fever have pushed each other to the brink of elimination in the best of three opening round series of the WNBA playoffs. The deciding game is tonight at Michelob Ultra Arena. The Aces are looking to repeat as champions for the second time in 4 years, but they'll have to win tonight to keep those hopes alive. Tip goes up at 6 o'clock. The Vegas Golden Knights have inked William Karlsson to a two-year extension worth $13.5 million. While Bill's been with the team since day one, this comes after Captain Mark Stone was also given a two-year extension last month. BGK won their season opener on Tuesday and will face the Anaheim Ducks tomorrow night at the Fortress. After three straight road games and a bye week, UNLV football will be playing on their home turf for the first time since August 29th. They're currently 2.5-point favorites against Cal. Kickoff set for 12:30 on Saturday at Allegiant Stadium.
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19: Oh, it's good to see you too, Buck. Good to be here with both of you.
1: So I know you cover a lot of ground, and so we're going to ask you about a whole range of things, of course, from the news today. But I did want to start right in the center of your wheelhouse, if I could, with the economy, where Trump is, where the Republicans are on their messaging right now about cost of living, about cost of gas, employment, all that stuff. How are we doing and how is it being expressed? You have some comments, concerns, or corrections for how the GOP is pushing it all?
8: Yeah, I mean, look, we're doing okay, right? And compared to where we were, Buck, we're doing more than okay, because we were looking at nearly 10% inflation in a given month under Joe Biden. And so then everybody in the media was like, woohoo, when it went down to 6%, and woohoo, when it was down to 5%. Problem is, that's cumulative, right? So you're 10%, you're 6%, you're 5%. And so fast forward to today, and we're looking at, you know, decent inflation, you know, somewhere between 2.5% and 3%. We just got the PCE, the personal consumption expenditure index, in yesterday. That came in a lot lower than expected. And what it's showing is that, yeah, you know, energy is kind of not great, right? Energy prices are higher than they used to be. Gas prices are higher, but that hasn't caught up with the rest of the economy yet. And that's important, because once it does, then you're really off to the races and it's really out of control. But I would just say, look, it's not great, in part because everybody remembers what it was like when Donald Trump was there pre-2020. And then all of a sudden Biden comes in and it's like a runaway train, right? Inflation's out of control. Well, we're never going to get back to levels that we saw, you know, before March of 2020. Like, the genie's already out of the bottle, and you don't want deflation in the economy, but it still hurts. I mean, every time I go to my local diner and I'm like, wait, blueberry pancakes cost $16 now? Are you kidding me? At a diner? But that's sort of what happens, right? And nobody's bringing it down to $12. Nobody's bringing it down to $7. I'm like, I remember when it was $5.95, and that was just a couple years ago. And so it hurts. It's painful. And people have this, you know, frustration, I think. But the reality is, it's not that bad. I mean, honestly, considering what's going on with Iran, you would think it would be so much worse. But that's another thing, by the way, that I don't think the Democrats are counting on. But we are actually getting oil out of the Strait of Hormuz. Now, the blockade's working, and I think that over the next couple of weeks, and it takes a couple of weeks to catch up to the gas pumps, you're going to start to see prices come down just in time, fortunately, for midterms. So hopefully that, you know, that affects people's sentiment. But you've got a very negative storyline out there, and it's, you know, it's being felt.
0: Trish, you and I share a love and obsession with all of the media-related drama and stories, as Buck always talks about on this program. I'm fascinated by the Warner Brothers, Paramount battle, Netflix, what's going on with its business overall. So let's start with the judge signed off, I believe, yesterday, officially dismissing the 12-state AG case that had been trying to hold up. This merger is a full go, basically, now, and expectations are it will close this week or next week, would be kind of my expectation, at some point in the next 10 days or so. Why, and tell this audience why you think that's a big deal, and have you been as found this entire story as compelling as I have?
8: Absolutely. Clay, this is amazing. This is amazing on so many different levels, obviously from the sort of new media standpoint, but also like on a cultural level, because don't forget, you know, we were being fed, I think, a lot of woke garbage for years. It wasn't really working, but it kind of just kept going, right? And Netflix is a great example of that with some of the stuff that they were putting on. Their content has really deteriorated. They were doing deals with the Obamas, et cetera. You know, and there's just not a lot of reason, from my viewpoint, to be watching Netflix right now. And if you look at what's happening in the market, I was just this morning actually reading an analyst report. It's actually here on my desk as we speak. This is just out from Wells Fargo. I mean, they're downgrading the stock. It's now underweight, which is a fancy way of saying sell this company. But it's down like 24% this year. I think it's down 41% over the last 12 months. Because, by the way, Netflix wanted, remember, to get Warner Brothers Discovery, and they didn't. And it was Paramount. Now, Paramount Skydance, listen, David Ellison is, in my estimation, pretty incredible in that he was able, number one, to accomplish this. But number two, I think he's thinking about entertainment in very, very new ways. much like Elon was thinking about entertainment and news when he came to X in terms of giving sort of more power to the people. Stay with me for a second, because I actually think this is going in fascinating directions. And I think we're going to, at some point in the near future, maybe in the next 10 years or so, you're going to be able to like basically say, hey, this would be me, I want to watch a romantic comedy tonight. and I would like it to be an actor like so-and-so. And you might even be able to pick the ending. Clay, I mean, that's how remarkable all of this is. And when you factor in AI and what that is going to mean for the entertainment industry, I think about it with the news industry, because you've got CNN now that is being owned by Paramount Skydance. I mean, this is going to be amazing, because what if you said, if you've ever been to the Apple Store and you've tried on those virtual reality goggles, what if you said, hey, I can take somebody out to the front lines of the hurricane? Or the convention, or right into the Oval Office, or to the sporting event, right? I mean, if you can take somebody right there, that is amazing. And that is the future of media. It is going to change in ways we can't even imagine. But David is thinking about that. He understands that, he gets that, and he's thinking about the technology behind it. And so that's why it was important for him to have, for example, CNN, which is a great footprint, right? It's all over the world. But that sort of 1980s model of having your bureaus everywhere is over, because you're going to have everyday citizen journalists contributing to news in ways that we're starting to see, for example, on X. I think it's so exciting, but it's massive change. And the industry is going to be just upside down. And Netflix, unless they change, and maybe they will, but unless they change fast, like, they're going to go the way of, I was laughing, it's like going to be Blockbuster.
1: Speaking to Trish Regan, and you should check out her show on YouTube, which is doing phenomenally well and has been for years. Huge, huge. You could say Trish Regan on YouTube, huge show. And I wanted to, I wanted to ask you, if you were tasked with making the pitch, if you will, at this last stage here to voters about why they're better off, and, you know, drawing upon the numbers, the reality of the truth, despite the price of diesel, despite the price of gas, which we do hear a lot of people annoyed about, upset about, what is your economic pitch for the great things that Trump has accomplished thus far, and why they need more time to keep going and finish the course?
8: Well, I mean, I think the alternative is pretty bleak, right? But, I mean, we're looking at socialism, which I'm just going to call as, you know, their version of, it's really kind of communism, frankly. I mean, when you look at what they're pitching. And so that's really dangerous. I think about all the bad stuff that could have happened. I mean, we were already in runaway train, you know, inflation season between Biden, Powell, and what he did with the money printing. And then, of course, Chuck and Nancy. I mean, so that was just a triple whammy, right? They were just at it. And that is, frankly, what we're dealing with in terms of the hangover with inflation combined with Iran. But imagine if Kamala was running AI right now, and all the productivity gains that are coming in the door, like, that would be out the window, because you'd have DEI in charge of AI. I mean, you would have a stifling of innovation. They would be picking the winners and the losers. And you can be pretty sure that half the country, if you happen to be conservative, would be on the losing end of that. And so, it's really kind of, to me, it's a very basic thing. You have an opportunity to continue this wonderful story that is America, right? And the capitalism that has made us the envy of the world, the greatest economy that the world has ever seen. Or you have the alternative, which is basically every third world country that everybody's trying to get the heck away from, right? So it's not even that hard a decision to me. But what people need to know about is they got to get out and vote. Like, you can't just sit home and be like, you know, I really don't like the cost of gas right now, so I'm not that motivated to vote. You need to actually go out and vote, because the alternative is the other team gets in, and that's going to be a doozy. I mean, if they were to take the Senate, I'm with Clay. Like, I don't think that they're going to get that far. But if they were, I mean, what are we looking at? Impeachment? Like, it's actually really scary where this could go.
0: Trish, for people out there, and there's some in this audience, and Buck and I have talked about it a lot, that are apprehensive, nervous about AI, that are apprehensive, nervous about data centers. I love your enthusiasm for American capitalism. What would you tell people out there from your perspective? What Buck and I have been hammering on is, I actually think this is a great example of China taking advantage of our media and our marketplaces. because they're building productivity and capacity for AI and data centers like crazy, but they're playing on the fears of Americans to try to limit us doing it. What would your pitch be to our audience as it comes to those two issues right now?
8: Of course. I mean, this is, it's a matter of national security as well as economic security. You have to own this space. There's no if, and, or but about it. I mean, this is effectively a race to the future, and whoever wins this one is going to be in charge of the world. It's why actually energy ties into this as well, as you guys know, right? Because you're going to need a lot in terms of the grid, et cetera. You're going to be needing a lot of energy to power all this AI, to power the future. And so you want to lock all of that down. I mean, this is a very, very sort of momentous time. We are on the front lines of history, and whoever wins this one is going to dominate the future for decades and hundreds of years to come. I mean, this is kind of a moment in time when you can't mess around. And of course China wants us to be fearful. Of course China wants us to get political and say, oh, no way, no way. Now, I'm not saying we go crazy with this stuff and don't have any kind of mechanisms in place. And look, I think the president just meeting with all these AI executives, it's really important. He understands the nuances and the dangers, but he also understands, and he's not giving up on this, not one bit. Like, he is not giving an inch. He understands that this is a race that's do or die, because you can get scared, you can get fearful, you can say we're going to control it and we're going to just turn it all over to China, and then you can just kiss America goodbye. So we can't, we just can't allow that.
1: Trish Regan, great to see you. Thanks so much for being here. Come back soon, all right? That was fun. We like hanging out.
8: I'd love to, anytime. And likewise on my program.
0: Yeah, this was awesome.
1: There we go.
0: I love the enthusiasm.
1: Yeah, she's amazing. Great to see you, Trish. Thank you.
8: Good to see you guys.
1: Look, you want a great night's sleep? One way of getting there is sleeping on the softest, most comfortable sheets. 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
0: Welcome back in, Clay and Buck. We are rolling into the end of the hour here. What you got for
1: I just
0: us?
1: Have a quick question for you. Is Eye of the Tiger all time the greatest hype up for the gym or athletic event song, number one? Like, if you had to pick one that you're going into the boxing ring, you're going into lift weights, you're going into aerobicize class, whatever it may be, is Eye of the Tiger the GOAT of hype songs for physical activity?
0: It is up there. Now, I think it's also generational. Like, my son has a playlist for his high school football games that he will put on. And sometimes I'll be driving him to his games. Eye of the Tiger is not prominently featured. There are a lot of songs that I don't even know with a lot of words that I can't even say.
1: I would be curious. Could you ask young Mr. Travis what the GOAT workout
0: song... I'll ask him that today.
1: I'll ask him that today.
0: I would be curious for his age kids. Because I do think if you're 40 plus, I think Eye of the Tiger would be your number one go-to, like, workout, get ready hype song for a game. If you're, you know, under 30, I don't know if Eye of the Tiger still has the same cultural panache.
1: Very high chance that I would listen to Eye of the Tiger before stepping onto the tennis court to get smoked by Hannity's daughter.
0: Do we have audio of that? I saw it on Fox, you jerk.
1: I called you out last night.
0: I don't know if the team has that. Do we have that audio yet? We should if we don't. I told you I was going to do it. It wasn't like a covert attack here. When Sean came on the show Monday, I said, hey, when I go on with them on Wednesday, I'm going to make sure that I set you up and get you locked and loaded. Let's see. Do we have that? How do we not have that? Where's producer Greg? Producer Greg can find audio from everything under the sun, but he managed to miss.
1: I might have slipped him a 20 and said, just leave that one off the list, Clay. You never know.
0: Producer Greg coming in. He's getting paid off not to have the clip of you getting called out in front of millions of people last night with Sean Hannity.
1: Christy in Utah wants to weigh in, not on my tennis game, but on something important. What's up, Christy?
7: Hi, how are you guys doing?
1: Good.
7: Good. Sorry about the tennis game. Good luck to you. But I wanted to kind of talk about why the average American worker, namely me, might be a little hesitant when everyone's talking about how good the economy is. There's a lot of us who don't feel that. And it's not because of prices. I mean, prices don't help. But I'm going to go back to the employment thing. I've been looking for over a year. I've had tons of interviews and I've been rejected multiple times. So I finally have turned to consulting just to pay the bills because I have a doodle who has become used to a certain lifestyle.
1: I know what that's like.
7: And I need to. Yeah. I need to keep him pampered, apparently. But yeah, it's pretty demoralizing. And unless you're super strong, there's a lot of people out there who have been looking for work for a couple of years, and not being able to pay your bills is probably one of the most demoralizing things a person can go through.
0: So first of all, can you stay online, people in Utah who want to hire somebody who's awesome, who's listening to us right now? I want them to get your information so people can reach out. Let me just ask you this quickly, because we only have about 30 seconds. Do you think your life would be better if Democrats were in power?
7: No, absolutely not. I'm telling you why we're hesitant on the economy, because we're not feeling... I will never be a Democrat.
0: I'm just saying, but the pitch that Democrats are making, Christy, is that your life would be better if they were in charge. And I think a lot of people actually are willing to accept that argument. Please stay online. Utah listeners, Christy is awesome. You should find a job for her. We're going to get her contact now. Next hour. Next.
4: 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Clay Travis and Buck Sexton.
1: 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Data brokers are selling your personal information like there's no tomorrow. 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
15: I'm Bill Rakoff. Renee Good's family is suing the federal government and several immigration officials alleging wrongful death and civil rights violations in the fatal shooting by an immigration officer in Minneapolis in January. This is legal analyst Lori Levinson of Loyola Law.
16: It makes the claim that there is no basis for them to claim that she was a threat to them and that the administration should be held responsible for what they did during these ICE raids.
15: Administration officials said Good tried to run over the ICE agent with an SUV. The family wants a jury trial and damages. The Supreme Court will take up another major immigration case involving the administration.
17: The justices agreed to hear a challenge to the administration's policy requiring many immigrants in the country illegally to be detained while their deportation cases play out. The policy generally denies those immigrants a bond hearing, reversing a decades-old practice that allowed some to seek release while their cases were pending. The administration says federal law allows mandatory detention. Several lower courts have disagreed, creating a split among federal appeals courts. The case will be argued during the Supreme Court's new term, which begins next week. Stacey Lynn, Worldwide News Network, Washington.
15: India's embassy in the UAE says the Indian pilot stabbed by his co-pilot on a Fly Dubai flight yesterday is in good health and recovering. Saudi authorities questioning the co-pilot, looking into motive. Israeli Prime Minister Benjamin Netanyahu said the attacker underwent Islamist radical indoctrination, was trying to crash the Israel-bound plane. News Nation national security contributor Tracy Walter says the incident may force changes in security.
18: What kind of weapon was used to stab this pilot? Because then that raises several questions. Was this a weapon such as maybe an axe that was available already in the cockpit? Or was this a situation where a pilot got something onto the plane that they weren't supposed to, which obviously raises into question some security concerns about Dubai and their screening process.
15: The woman Tennessee had tried to execute not once but twice last night is now in a Nashville hospital after surviving to two doses of the lethal drug. No word on Krista Pike's condition. Journalist Catherine Sweeney was one of the witnesses.
25: They went through two rounds, and she was still breathing at the end. It was very ragged. She lifted her head up and was looking around at one point.
15: Pike's attorneys have filed a motion for a stay of execution, arguing her right to be executed free of cruel and unusual punishment was violated. NASA and SpaceX successfully launching a Falcon 9 rocket today from Cape Canaveral, sending a new crew to the International Space Station.
26: Josh, Wadi, Luke, Sergey, thank you for your commitment to human spaceflight. Godspeed, Crew 13.
15: It'll be the fastest Dragon mission to station, about 8 hours or so, much of the mission focusing on how humans respond to extended periods in microgravity. Wall Street all in the red at this hour with the Dow down 77 points. 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
27: 1963, Mary Kay Ash quits her job at the Stanley Home Products Company after she was passed over for a promotion by a man she trained. At first, Ash just intended to write a book to assist women in business, but the book turned into a business plan. Ash copied the same house party model used by Stanley, Tupperware, and others. A Mary Kay representative would invite her friends over for free facials, then pitch the products. Oh, and one more thing. Mary Kay Cosmetics were marketed as higher end than Avon, and their higher prices offered higher commissions to saleswomen. And don't forget those pink Cadillacs. That was a pretty good motivation. Profits rolled in with double-digit growth every year. At the time of Ash's death in 2001, Mary Kay Cosmetics had over 800,000 representatives in 37 countries with total annual sales of over $200 million. And that's history.
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2: The pain at the pump seems never ending, but a move by California Governor Gavin Newsom might bring some needed relief. AAA reporting the average price for a gallon of unleaded regular gas here in Southern Nevada topped $5.50 this week, 67 cents more than the same time last month. Meanwhile, the governor in the Golden State asking that refineries in there be allowed to switch to winter blend gas a month earlier. Bad news, good news for Southern Nevada tourism. The Las Vegas Convention and Visitors Authority reporting that visitors to Southern Nevada dropped in August, down 4.3%, but despite the fewer visitors, Nevada's gaming win was up 3.1% compared to the same time last year. Statewide, the gaming win hit $1.27 billion, 84% of that total generated by Southern Nevada casinos.
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0: culpability to be treated any differently than the male. Let me point out, 90-something percent of violent crimes, which are what you're usually going to be executed for unless you commit, like, high crimes, treason or something, or, capital treason. But, yeah, men commit most of the crimes that would get you on death row. But if a woman does it, and it does happen, Clay, shouldn't that woman also be on, face the death penalty?
1: Yes. And that's right? Why Marsha Blackburn has already tweeted, who will be the next governor of Tennessee, bring back the electric chair. The answer is simple.
0: See, I think it's firing squad, personally.
1: I know this is a macabre debate
0: to have. Like, this is pretty...
1: When we come back, we should talk about this more, because the entire purpose of a public execution is for the execution to be in public, not behind closed doors, not trying to shield people in many ways.
0: I think the state should have to do this in a way where people know, where people see, where I don't... I think, to me, it's actually much more, if you're worried about these things and about things, being done out of public view, it's much more sinister to me. It's much more something you'd see in the Soviet Union, where you're in some dark room no one's allowed to see and they kill you.
1: This is why public executions were a thing, because people were being killed in prisons outside the scope of law, and they wanted people to be able to see them. And also because the goal of public execution is to make a statement from the state perspective, whether you agree or disagree with it in terms of public execution. The goal is to say the state finds this behavior heinous and believes that these consequences should be so significant that you no longer deserve to live. And so we'll talk about this some more, too.
0: Born on America's darkest day of September 11th, the Tunnel to Towers Foundation has been helping America's heroes ever since. Heroes like United States Army Sergeant Mario Nelson. Sergeant Nelson served with the National Guard and volunteered at Ground Zero after the 9/11 attacks. Later, Mario enlisted full-time in the Army and was deployed to Iraq. Mario made the ultimate sacrifice when he was killed by a rocket-propelled grenade. In this 25th anniversary year of 9/11, we continue to honor the cost of service and the enduring legacy of those who gave everything for our freedom. 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

0: Welcome back into Clay and Buck. A lot of talkbacks, a lot of thoughts on all this. Let's get to it. Henry from Orlando, Florida, C on our talkback list. Listens on WFLA, the great station. Play it.
1: You guys were talking about what song really gets you pumped up and ready to go into the gym or maybe getting ready to play a game or whatever. I got to tell you, there's this little known punk rock band called Lit, my own worst enemy.
2: Yeah.
1: Oh, that's right. It's your theme song. I got to tell you, since 99, that does it for me. I can't wait to get to the gym after I hear that.
0: Henry, solid talk back, my friend. High five. I do think that our theme song, I think Lit is a great 90s anthem, that guitar riff. That's why we chose it. And really, this was Clay's brainchild. Full credit to him to go to those guys who are also ideologically patriotic. Let's just put it that way. They're patriots. I mean, I would put it up there, Clay, also with... from the 90s, Hero by Foo Fighters. You know, there's a few songs that are kind of iconic song. 90s hype-up songs. But I'm really curious what your son's, like, his generation with their hype-up song
2: It will
0: song
2: be something
0: is.
2: That you've never heard of because he likes, a lot of rappers. I've mentioned this before. Yeah. I do think you would like Juice WRLD, who's unfortunately passed.
0: I'm unfamiliar. I'm unfamiliar.
2: I would figure that you probably wouldn't know Mr. World's work. and this is a good take from Hans. Hans in Florida. Hans, what you got for us?
3: Yeah, hey guys, how you doing?
2: Great.
0: Good, you got about 45 seconds, Doc, so go fast.
3: All right. I'm a retired anesthesiologist. That was a screw-up. Should never have happened. If I were to choose a lethal way to die, it'd be by injection. As an anesthesiologist, having put over 30,000 people, quote, asleep, what they did is they had a bad IV. Almost no question in that. Malpractice. And there's a way to test that before you get going. Should have never happened.
2: Bad IV, by the way, Doc. That would mean that you just don't have it correctly into the vein, so the substance is not getting into the vein. Is that accurate?
3: Right. So they thought they had it in the vein. It's called it's infiltrating. So it's going into subcutaneous tissue. Now, the woman said, I feel it burning.
2: Doc,
3: it hurts.
2: That was great. We had to go to break.
4: Speaking truth and having fun. Clay Travis and Buck Sexton.
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11: I'm Bill Rakoff. President Trump is launching a massive campaign blitz for Republicans with stops across some of the party's strongest states. Our Stacey Lynn has more from Washington.
12: It starts this afternoon in Texas and Oklahoma. Then he'll head to Alabama tomorrow, Ohio Saturday, and Nebraska Monday. He was asked why he's spending so much time in states he won by wide margins.
13: Well, I won all of them by a lot. I'm going there just to make sure.
12: In Texas, Trump is campaigning alongside Republican Senate candidate Ken Paxton. Despite a leaked recording in which Paxton said Trump's midterm convention hurt his poll numbers. So why go there?
13: Well, I'll tell you what. We have to win this election. That convention, you were there. That convention was a tremendous success.
12: He said it beat the NFL by four times. Stacey Lynn, Worldwide News Network, Washington.
11: The family of Renee Good, one of two U.S. citizens killed by federal immigration agents in Minneapolis in January, is now suing the Trump administration. Legal analyst Lori Levinson.
14: It makes the claim that there is no basis for them to claim that she was a threat to them and that the administration should be held responsible for what they did during these ICE raids.
11: Good was shot as she was trying to drive away from ICE agents in the middle of a protest. The woman Tennessee attempted to execute last night is now in a Nashville hospital after she survived two doses of a lethal drug. No word on Krista Pike's condition. This is Governor Bill Lee.
15: So far as we know, the Department of Correction followed exactly the protocol that was outlined and vetted and approved by the Attorney General's office. At this point, that is all we know.
11: The governor has ordered a stay of all executions for now, and Pike's attorneys are seeking to prevent another attempt, saying her right to be executed free of cruel and unusual punishment was violated. A fresh crew is on its way to the International Space Station.
16: 3, 2, 1, ignition, and liftoff. Go Falcon, go Dragon, and go Crew 13.
11: NASA and SpaceX launched the astronauts' mission after engineers at Cape Canaveral fixed an oxidizer leak earlier on today. More from our space consultant Peter King in Florida.
17: The crew includes one veteran and three space rookies. The veteran is spacecraft commander Jessica Watkins, who's already been to the International Space Station. The rookies include an American from Central Florida, a Canadian, and a Russian cosmonaut. They're due to dock at the International Space Station late this afternoon for a mission that'll last about 6 months.
11: This week's second quarter sales reports from Detroit's big three automakers will show they're losing ground to their Asian rivals who offer more fuel-efficient and hybrid models. On Wall Street, markets are mixed. The Dow is down slightly, down 38. The S&P up 11. And the NASDAQ is up 43. 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
19: Bad news, good news for Southern Nevada tourism. The Las Vegas Convention and Visitors Authority reports visitors to Southern Nevada dropped in August, down 4.3% to 3 million. But despite the lower numbers, Nevada's gaming win was up 3.1% in August compared to the same time last year. Statewide, the gaming win reached $1.27 billion, 84% generated by Southern Nevada casinos. Pain in the pump, it seems endless, but a move by California Governor Gavin Newsom might bring some needed relief. AAA reporting the average price for a gallon of unleaded regular gas here in Southern Nevada topped $5.50 this week, 67 cents more than the same time last month. Meanwhile, Governor Newsom asking that refineries in the Golden State be allowed to switch to winter blend gas a month early, which should lead to cheaper pump prices.
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3: Okay, welcome back in. Final segment. I'm going to run through. We've got loaded lines asking you each to give me your best 30 seconds. Pretend it's your wedding night. Will in North Carolina.
4: Yeah, the answer to your spec ops and beards is that they are forward deployed, and it's part of their job description. What HETSEC is talking about are people who have no shade ships that are not deployed. In other words, they're home in the United States.
3: Okay, thank you. But still, I mean, there are a lot of good-looking beards. Joe in Mayo, Florida.
5: Hi. When I was in the Air Force, I grew a mustache when I soloed in a jet. And about 7 years later, I went in for an interview at Air Florida, and I wanted to look good, so I shaved off my mustache and had a white lip, went out in my boat, fell asleep, and had a horribly red lip. I went in the next day to meet with the chief pilot, and he had a huge handlebar mustache, and he looked at me and said, "What happened to you?" And I said, "Well, it's obvious. I wanted to look good for the interview." And he says, "You must really want this job to shave your mustache off." I said, "I do." And he said, "You're hired. Be here Monday. The class starts at 9 o'clock.
3: So, that is awesome. That was great.
6: That's a great story. Doesn't the military, I think, under the grooming standard, you could have a certain kind of mustache?
3: Yeah, I mean, during Top Gun, a lot of the guys. Goose had a mustache. Goose. Jeff in Texas.
7: Hey, I was called for an interview to be the engineering manager for the shuttle space toilet. And I was taking care of my infant daughter. And so I said, "Can I bring her?" They said, "Okay." And I brought her in this little rockaroo thing. And I was feeding her a bottle while we talked about it. And I took the job.
3: Okay, so hold on. You were the expert for how astronauts should poop? Like, this is what you did? Like, this was your engineering expertise?
7: Absolutely. It was great. It was a lot of fun.
6: That's
7: Thanks
6: cool.
7: for paying your taxes.
3: I mean, I feel like there are so many people out there with so many questions. What surprised you the most about the engineering difficulties of toilets in space?
7: Well, it has to do with surface tension. Things stick to things, and that can be a real problem.
6: Wow, learned about space poop today on the show.
3: That is amazing. You never know what the callers are going to have for us, Buck. Thank you so much, Jeff. Congrats. That's a great story, too, about the daughter. But you just drop in there. I'm in charge of, you know, toilets on spacecraft. That's kind of an amazing job. We'll have some more fun tomorrow. Give us your talkbacks about reasons why you did or did not hire somebody that had nothing to do with their qualifications. We'll have fun with that tomorrow.
8: Speaking truth and having fun. Clay Travis and Buck Sexton.
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3: I'm Bill Rakoff. Renee Good's family is suing the federal government and several immigration officials alleging wrongful death and civil rights violations in her fatal shooting by an immigration officer in Minneapolis back in January. Becca Good was Renee Good's partner.
13: We're here today not out of anger and not out of hate. We are here because Renee's love and legacy demand a better world for her children, for this community, and for this country.
3: Administration officials said Good tried to run over the agent with her SUV. The family's demanding a jury trial and damages. The woman Tennessee tried to execute last night's now in a Nashville hospital after surviving two doses of the lethal drug. Krista Pike's attorneys have filed a motion for a stay. Legal analyst Lori Levinson.
14: Legally, she may not have protection either under double jeopardy or under cruel and unusual punishment from the state of Tennessee trying to execute her again. And perhaps the next time they will use a different method.
3: Her lawyers say that Pike is not in a coma, but is rather in critical condition. A case involving damage to a prominent D.C. landmark is now over.
15: A judge has permanently dismissed the case against a former Olympian accused of damaging the Lincoln Memorial reflecting pool. David Hearn was charged with felony property destruction after he was accused of pulling up part of the pool's lining. But prosecutors later said new evidence showed the damage was caused by a contractor's botched installation, not Hearn. The ruling comes despite President Trump's criticism of U.S. Attorney Jeanine Pirro for dropping the case.
16: I was disappointed. Really disappointed with Jeanine Pirro. She folded like an umbrella.
15: The judge's ruling prevents prosecutors from bringing the felony case against her again. Stacey Lynn, Worldwide News Network, Washington.
3: NASA and SpaceX successfully launched a new crew to the International Space Station today.
17: Josh, Wadi, Luke, Sergey, thank you for your commitment to human spaceflight. Godspeed, Crew 13.
3: A medical helicopter transporting a patient crashed off Catalina Island near Los Angeles last night. Two people were killed, two others were injured, and they are still searching for a fifth person who was aboard the aircraft.
18: Wall Street's been mixed this afternoon. We get more from John Tarrant at the business desk.
19: Bill, the 10-year Treasury climbed to a 24-year high today as the global bond sell-off goes on. Stocks have begun wavering between the red and the green as we approach the end of the trading day. Fewer Americans than predicted found themselves filing for first-time unemployment benefit last week, 197,000. And General Motors' third-quarter U.S. sales fell 5.5%. Hybrids and light trucks helped Toyota, Honda, Hyundai, and Kia to accelerate in the opposite direction. GM stock has been up almost 2%. Toyota has been down. John Tarrant, Worldwide News Network.
18: And an hour before the close, the Dow is off 15 points, the S&P up 21, the NASDAQ up 74. 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
20: 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Now, here's Yana Derillis.
21: A new study from the University of California, Irvine, published in Current Obesity Reports, suggests that a father's health way before conception may influence a child's future risk of obesity. Researchers found that factors such as diet, weight, stress, and lifestyle habits can affect child's health through both biological and environmental pathways. So health habits don't just benefit you, they may help shape the health and future of generations. Want to fight disease from the inside out? An anti-inflammatory diet is your secret weapon. 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Step outside and kick off your shoes. Grounding, a popular holistic activity, is walking barefoot on grass or sand. And this helps balance your nervous system, reduce inflammation, and reset stress by syncing with the Earth's natural energy. Remember, we're electrical beings. I'm Yana Derillis for the Worldwide News.
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22: The pain at the pump seems never ending, but a move by California Governor Gavin Newsom might bring some needed relief. AAA reporting the average price for a gallon of unleaded regular gas here in Southern Nevada topped $5.50 this week, 67 cents more than the same time last month. Meanwhile, the governor in the Golden State asking that refineries in there be allowed to switch to winter blend gas a month earlier. Bad news, good news for Southern Nevada tourism. The Las Vegas Convention and Visitors Authority reporting that visitors to Southern Nevada dropped in August, down 4.3%, but despite the fewer visitors, Nevada's gaming win was up 3.1% compared to the same time last year. Statewide, the gaming win hit $1.27 billion, 84% of that total generated by Southern Nevada casinos.
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23: Susie Lee says she's fighting for Nevada. 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The choice is simple. More of Susie Lee or a new direction with Marty O'Donnell.
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29: Morning glory and grace, America. I'm Hugh Hewitt. Thank you for watching the program today. We are, of course, on Fast TV, Roku, Pluto TV, Samsung, Amazon, if you want to watch us from 3 until 6. Or you can listen on the Salem Radio Network or any of our wonderful affiliates. Welcome to the program. Biggest news of the day, released by the Wall Street Journal, the USS Theodore Roosevelt departed from San Diego port on Sunday. It's going to the Middle East. That will make three of our 11 carriers on deployment off or within striking distance of Iran. Even as Secretary Hegseth extends the 82nd Airborne's deployment to the region, it's a message to Iran, go quietly into the night. Because we're not going to lift the blockade. We're not going to do a deal with you. And if you shoot at us, it's Katie bar the door. They already knew that about Israel, which is why they have not shot at Israel. Meanwhile, however, concerns grow that Iran is just pulling out every stop it can to try and get some attention paid to it, including the attack in Great Britain, which they were behind. The government of Iran was behind that. It was foiled. And now comes word from both Abu Dhabi and President Trump that the attempt to crash the Israeli-bound air flight yesterday was part of Iran's war on the West and Israel. President spoke on the White House lawn earlier today, cut number four.
0: Has anybody briefed you about whether or not the guy, the pilot of the Fly Dubai plane, is linked to Iran?
1: We're working on it right now. They're being very open with us. I would say the answer, based on what I'm hearing, is yes, but we're working on it right now.
0: So this guy might have been either put in there by the IRGC or radicalized some other way, and then he tried to take down the plane.
1: It could have been, yeah.
29: Could have been. In the Times of Israel, it's reported that he was, and on wire services, UAE is leading that direction as well. Again, it appears to me between the aborted attack in Great Britain, the almost murder of 174 passengers yesterday, Iran is pulling out all the stops it can in its global terror network. Then the president was asked on the White House lawn about the attack in Great Britain, cut number five.
0: Do you know why the U.K. prisoners were released? Have you talked to the Prime Minister?
1: No, I was surprised at that. We are going to speak. They were released on bail. I have a lot of respect, however, for Scotland Yard. I think they know what they're doing, but I was a little bit surprised.
29: I was a little bit surprised, too. I don't know about you. I was. President was then asked about our allies and will he stick with them, cut number six.
2: The U.S. special envoy to Iraq said, leaving Iraq does not mean abandoning their allies. Do you think Al-Zaydi will be successful?
1: I will never abandon our allies.
29: I love hearing that. I will never abandon our allies. Take that to the bank. Also reiterated what he has been saying since January, cut number eight.
1: They cannot have nuclear weapons, and they won't have. And they're agreeing not to have.
29: Okay, no nuclear weapons. We've heard that, but he likes to say it every day. Finally, the president on the White House lawn on whether or not he'll endorse in the 2028 race to succeed him, cut number seven.
0: Are you going to endorse someone in 2028?
1: We have a great bench of people. We have tremendous people. The Democrats don't have a bench at all. We have a great bench of people.
29: Okay, I opened the morning on Stuart Varney's program right after Stuart did a fine monologue on the remarkable heroics on the Fly Abu Dhabi flight yesterday, where the wounded captain managed to get the door open. Then a passenger, the plumber, runs in, grabs the hijacker by the neck, drags him out. His friends help subdue the killer or would-be killer. And then the backup pilots from Fly Abu Dhabi get into the cockpit and fly the plane. So a miracle, but based on courage. Cut number 14, this is me with Stuart Varney this morning.
4: Hugh Hewitt joins us now. The Republicans must be very worried if the president is campaigning like this in red states. He's worried, isn't he?
29: Well, good morning, Stuart. It's good that the president and the vice president are out there. I hope they're out there all 31 days in October and the first 3 days in November. Can I just pause that? I loved your opening take. It's always so inspiring to see courage, and I love that it's put up on top, because it's rare to see that kind of courage on display, and we know it's the first virtue upon which all other virtues depend. That's from Aristotle through Churchill, and boy, it's great to start the morning with that story. Yeah. The president began the morning, he's going to Texas, because he's got to give Ken Paxton a boost. Tallarico's a pretty awful candidate, but nevertheless, he's got lots of money, and that's pouring in. And I want the vice president everywhere, because we got a good story to tell. If you're a Republican, the GDP revisions yesterday, last quarter up to 2.2% from 1.5%, the first quarter up to 2.5%, inflation down to 3.4%, and we are beating Iran and beating them like a rug. I think that will begin to show up in the markets and at the pump very, very soon.
4: Yeah, the message that's going out there is very positive about America. I just think, though, that maybe $4 gas and $6 diesel overpowers that positive message. We shall see.
29: Hugh Hewitt. See, now, I do know that we would like the price of gas to go down. Gas oil's up a little bit today on the news of a suspected Iranian connection to both the terror incident on the airplane and the attack on the RAF base, or the aborted attack on the RAF base. But the market is the market. If the product is there, the price will reflect the amount of product, and the product is getting out. Something we did not have a chance to do with you yesterday, for our friends in Alaska, Dan Sullivan, who's running for re-election up there, had an Oval Office presser with President Trump on the largest liquid natural gas facility anywhere in the United States that will be open in Alaska with the permits provided by the administration through the constant advocacy of Senator Dan Sullivan. Cut number 15.
5: This is the project that is going to keep our kids and grandkids in Alaska with a great, bright future. This is the project that our state has been working on to try to get done for almost a half century. And the reason is it's going to deliver low-cost energy to Alaskans, to our churches, to our schools, our hospitals, our businesses. And we need low-cost energy. This will deliver low-cost energy to Alaskans for 50 to 100 years, not to mention our military, which we're all working together to grow our military, a huge military buildup. They need the energy. As you said, Mr. President, 12,000 jobs just to build this project, and this could unleash all kinds of other opportunities in Alaska.
29: It's a great win for Alaska. It's a great win for Dan Sullivan and for the administration. Now I want to turn to a speech that was given by Secretary of War Pete Hegseth yesterday. It was not to the general officers. He did that last year. This is a mixture of high-low from NCOs up to general officers. First of all, he repeated a line he used last year, cut number 9.
6: But it's worth saying again so that the fake news understands it. We are no longer the woke department or the weak department. Simple translation of that, no fatties, no trannies, no beardos, no weirdos, no wimps, no radicals, just warriors.
29: Just warriors. It's a good, good message, just warriors. Let's get one more clip in from yesterday. He announces Project Meridian, cut number 10.
6: And that's why today, at my direction, I'm announcing Project Meridian, an effort led by America's best minds to study the future of warfare. Under the leadership of the department's chief technology officer, Emil Michael, Project Meridian will be co-led by three of our nation's best minds, Elon Musk, Palmer Luckey, and Newt Gingrich, all of whom are up in the audience with us today. Please stand if you would. Thank you.
29: Oh my gosh, they got Palmer out of his Hawaii shirt.

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4: Welcome back, America. I'm Hugh Hewitt, 21 minutes after the hour. Joined now by National Review's Charles C.W. Cook from Florida. I've been unwilling to talk to him since the first week of the NFL season when the Jaguars mercilessly beat my Browns around the ears. Charlie, I hope your club isn't that good. Are they that good? I hope they're not that good.
5: They seem to be quite good, and especially given that the Browns have now won their next two games, right? So at the beginning, the argument was, they did. The argument was, oh, well, it's only the Browns. But then the Browns went on and won their next two games. So I feel even better about that win now. Sorry.
4: I'm

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1: News Network update. I'm Bill Rakoff. The Massachusetts judge who oversaw Lindsay Clancy's murder trial has rejected a request by her lawyers to declare her not guilty of murder. The judge ruled that prosecutors presented sufficient evidence for the jury to find her responsible for killing her three young children in 2023. The trial ended with a hung jury. Renee Good's family is suing the Trump administration. She was killed by a federal immigration agent in Minneapolis in January. The administration claiming that Good tried to hit the agent with her SUV. Becca Good was Renee Good's partner, and she was there when she was shot.
2: What happened to our family should not happen to any family, regardless of who you are, who you voted for, or what you believe.
1: The family is demanding a jury trial and damages. Stocks on Wall Street opened the month rather tepidly. The Dow Jones Industrial Average closed up 20 points today. The S&P was up nearly 15 points, and the NASDAQ closed up 10. 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
4: March 4th, 1841. Here's a decision your mom will like. Well, she'll hate it, but love the vindication that comes with it. On that frigid day, new President William Henry Harrison insists on delivering his massive, two-hour-long, 8,400-word inaugural address without wearing a hat or a coat. Harrison was 68 years old at the time and was keen to show how healthy and strong he was. That didn't work out too well. He was dead of pneumonia 30 days later. His death created the first ever crisis of presidential succession, as the Constitution was vague regarding whether Vice President John Tyler became the president or merely an acting president. But Tyler insisted on being sworn in fully, setting the crucial precedent that vice presidents assume the full powers and title of president upon the predecessor's death. That reality was especially tough for Harrison supporters because Tyler opposed many of his key policies. Oh well, maybe old Willie should have bundled up.
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5: We get to that.
6: After three straight road games and a bye week, UNLV football will be playing on their home turf for the first time since August 29th. They're currently a 2.5-point favorite against Cal. Kickoff set for 12:30 at Allegiant Stadium. Crews will roll in the natural grass the very next day for the Raiders when they host the Kansas City Chiefs on Sunday. KC is currently a 4.5-point favorite. Wild Bill's going to be around a few more years. Yesterday, the Vegas Golden Knights announced they've signed William Karlsson to a two-year extension worth $13.5 million. The original misfit, who's tallied 175 goals and 403 points with VGK, is now signed through the 2028-29 season. This comes after Captain Mark Stone was also given a two-year extension last month. VGK won their season opener this week and will face the Anaheim Ducks tomorrow night at the Fortress.
3: The Vegas Sports Report, brought to you by UNLV.
5: We get to that.
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14: These words. Britain's inertia is a warning to America. America's position in the world is a product of choices it made. However, America has a constitutional order, and that's good. We've got individual rights. That's good. But if it deconstructs that system, it will collapse into dysfunction, infighting, and mediocrity like Britain. America faces the demographic trend of an aging population, relying on a relatively smaller share of workers for the payment of government Britain's. Unlike Britain, it has not yet enshrined the triple lock guarantee that ineluctably increases pension payout and makes other reforms impossible. If it does, it will fatally harm the group that is pulling the wagon. Charlie, at what risk, I would use like a Rich Lowry, on a scale of 1 to 10, where do you rate the worry, with 10 being we're going Great Britain's way and 1 being now we're, that's not us? Where do you rate your worry?
0: Well, I think that depends on who wins the next couple of elections. My great worry is that the Democrats will do quite well this year, and then they'll do really well in 2028, and we'll get a sort of two-step process, as we did in 2006 and 2008, that sweeps in a Democratic Party that this time will not be constrained by the filibuster, and that is a lot more radical. I mean, I had a lot of problems with Barack Obama. I think he was pretty radical too. But the Democratic Party at present is talking about abolishing the Supreme Court, getting rid of the filibuster, adding states, and so forth. And I think they're also very aware that the census of 2030, which will have some of the census of 2020 that was never processed built into it, is not going to be good for them because of migratory patterns. So what worries me is you get this short window of a trifecta of the currently crazy Democratic Party, and they push through a whole bunch of stuff that looks more like Britain than America, on the false assumption that American prosperity is just in the water somewhere. You hear this from someone like Ro Khanna. He just seems to believe that America just has rich people, that it just is wealthy, that it just is dynamic, rather than that it is those things because of choices we've made. So I think it completely depends on that. So, I mean, maybe I'll say a 5, because I think that that could happen. So if as a proxy, I'll give you a 5.
14: So the trust the people mantra that I began the two segments with is I trust the people not to be dumb. I don't really, they might not like Trump at all. They might have his popularity ratings may or may be accurately polled, but they don't want their country to become Great Britain. Everyone, they don't want we talked the last time you were on about the medical system in Great Britain. We don't want that. Do you really see us making the choices that would land us in Great Britain land, which is unfortunate? Very bad place to be right now.
0: Well, I think that you have to ask that slightly differently, in the sense that, do I think that Americans would proactively make those choices? No. Do I think that Americans might vote for a party that focused on those things at the expense of whatever it was that they'd been elected to do? Sure. If you look back to the Obama term, the first term, he did Obamacare and the public didn't want it. I mean, the public didn't want it to the extent that they voted in Scott Brown to try and stop it. The Democrats did it anyway. So, you know, that's always the risk. And Republicans aren't immune from this instinct either. They don't tend to make massive sweeping changes, but they do sometimes forget why it was that they were voted into power. I think Trump has forgotten sometimes why he was voted into power, and that's one reason he's unpopular. So, no, I don't think that the public is going to say, let's go down that road. I do think it's possible that they're going to vote for other reasons for people who try to do that.
14: So, last question, Charles C.W. Cook, and you should listen to his podcast, follow him on X at Charles C.W. Cook, read him at National Review. The voters can't be trusted then. They can't be, because it's really not in anyone's self-interest to vote Democrat right now unless they rely on the government. So we really can't trust Churchill's maxim anymore. Last minute to you.
0: Well, I just don't quite see it like that. I mean, you know, it's the same country that voted for Trump in 24, has voted for Biden in 20, has voted for Trump in 16, and Obama before that. You know, I mean, Americans make decisions at any given point based on the information they have and what it is that's animating them. And I think that over time, we have proven ourselves to be a remarkable people. That doesn't mean we don't get a few elections here and there wrong.
14: Okay. Charles, thank you so much for coming in and talking to me. I appreciate greatly. Read him again over at National Review. He's keeping a very, very close eye on the election, as we all are, next 34 days. Don't go anywhere, America, on October 1st. I'm Hugh Hewitt.
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14: Welcome back, America. I'm Hugh Hewitt. Josh Krosshauer joins me. He is editor-in-chief of the Jewish Insider. First, Josh, your reaction to yesterday's story about the Israeli plumber and his colleagues and heroes on the Fly Abu Dhabi plane. It's such an extraordinary story.
29: I mean, Hugh, it's a miracle that the plane landed safely and no one, aside from the pilot who was brutally injured by the terrorist co-pilot, escaped and survived. And it really shows you that the Israelis are made out of sterner stuff. I mean, they took action. The plumber apparently watched a documentary on how to you know, make sure the plane didn't crash and pulled on the steering and then you had I guess another backup crew that was in on the plane and was able to land it safely in Saudi Arabia. But it is a sign of just the Israeli will for life and their ability to just, you know, really, it reminded me of the, you know, United Flight 93, quick action to prevent that plane from crashing into the Capitol on 9/11. The Israelis know security. They're a lot of very those who are going to get into action right away, and they saved a lot of lives.
14: All right, now I want to switch on you. The United States announced today we are sending a third carrier to the region. The Theodore Roosevelt left the port of San Diego yesterday en route to the Middle East. And they've got three amphibious ships there as well, carrying the 13th Marine Expeditionary Unit. What's that tell you, Josh Krushauer?
29: Well, you combine that with President Trump's rhetoric at the UN and comments since his speech last week. And look, he said that there may be a pivot point after the midterm elections. So I would not rule out the possibility of renewed military action, especially given Iran's intransigence. And I worry, Hugh, and I'm sure you've talked a lot about not just we'll find out whether the Omani pilot on the Dubai flight was had any Iranian ties or any relationships there. But between the news out of England, where Iran apparently now was trying to plot a terrorist attack against U.S. forces in England, and you see their pivot to terrorism, perhaps in other arenas. I mean, this is a regime that still is not acting like a normal country, and I think Trump realizes that, and I think that relates to the fact that military options may once again be on the table.
14: So the 82nd Airborne has been extended. Secretary Hegseth announced that this morning. 50,000 troops in the area, and we've not had three carriers there since 10/7, 3 years ago, and the massacre occurred. So this is an unprecedented buildup in the 3 years since the war actually begins, which it does on 10/7. Do you think Trump would go the next step and actually use troops at Karj Island and other places that he's been reluctant to do?
29: I would have been skeptical a few weeks ago, but I think the actions speak louder than words, and this is a very significant move from the Pentagon. And you match what's going on in terms of the movement of military assets with Trump's own rhetoric. And I think, you know, the odds of action are more likely. I also think there's a political timetable with Democrats having a very good chance to win back the House. And we have now, we reported it in Jewish Insider, the fact that almost every Democratic senator wants to basically tie Trump's hands down and not allow any military action in Iran. I think Trump sees a window of opportunity after the elections. And I think that would be, would make a lot of sense to see some kinetic action around that time period.
14: Would he do that with an eye on the House? Let's assume one or both of the Houses are lost and you lose the ability to do a reconciliation. Come back and drive through a reconciliation for 2.5 years of Defense Department appropriations?
29: Yeah, I mean, I think there's going to be some legislative options. But I do think that there are some very real, restrictions, regulations that the Democrats are trying to run against Trump's efforts in Iran. That's a big part of their message. Obviously, after the midterms, the political salience may not be quite as significant, but every Democrat from the moderates or the more moderate Democrats like a Mark Kelly to the more liberal Democrats are all speaking out against any kind of military action or any engagement, even to do what we're doing, frankly, Hugh, to prevent Iran from shipping out oil or other exports and blocking the Strait of Hormuz, which has worked out, I think, beyond expectations. It's actually worked out quite well. But the Democrats have not been acknowledging those successes and are trying to pull us out entirely and use whatever leverage they can legislatively.
14: And their best lever, so for the benefit of the audience and the Steelers fans, watch the Browns beat the Steelers tonight, by the way, they can attach riders to appropriations saying no money shall be expended for XYZ. That's what Democrats did to the war with Nicaragua. We could no longer fund the Contras because of an appropriations rider. So if that was the objective and you get the Congress back and fund 2.5 years of defense operation, they can't do that then, Josh. That would be the sly move.
29: And look, the Senate, the math in the Senate is going to be what's key more so than the House. So whether Democrats win back a Senate majority and how big that, I mean, you know, I think with Fetterman on board, I mean, Fetterman's not going to vote for any of that stuff. So I think you have one vote, at least on the Democratic side, that would be in your corner. But yeah, I mean, it's going to be close. And I think that Senate math is going to mean a whole lot into what Trump is going to be able to do vis-a-vis Iran.
14: And last question, the revisions upward of the GDP. So we had 2.2% growth in Q2, and we had 2.5% growth in Q1. Inflation is down to 3.4%, and we have won the Battle of Hormuz. Does any of that going to matter come the election, which voting, real early voting, gets started in about 2 weeks? But absentees are out there now.
29: Look, perception gets baked in the spring of the election year, so I don't think it's going to make any dramatic difference. So I will say that if you look at gas prices and you look at the decline in gas prices, it's happened in a lot of those Midwestern states where the Republicans were feeling the heat the most, in states like Iowa, Ohio, and other Midwestern battlegrounds. So you are seeing a droppage in gas prices and diesel prices in those states in September into October. So that will be something to watch. It may take the pressure a little bit off of the Republicans in those states.
14: Do you think that, quick exit, you think President Trump goes to Michigan, or does he leave Mike Rogers alone up there?
29: I looking at his travel schedule that's been announced, it's in some pretty red states, Oklahoma, Alabama. I think Trump, Vance was in Michigan a couple weeks ago. I think you probably are going to see Trump in redder states, and Rogers is going to have to fight outside on his own.
14: Well, I view the first three stops as just getting into fighting shape. Those are like exhibition games in the NFL. Then you go to the states that matter. Josh Krossauer, editor-in-chief of Jewish Insider.

0: what the Bible says about business, money, and investing? 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
0: Welcome back, America. I'm Hugh Hewitt. There's one clip I left out of the program today to close with you. This is Prime Minister Netanyahu on with Hannity last night on Fox. A little window into the soul of the man who would have killed 174 people and the crew yesterday on Fly Dubai. Cut number 18.
10: They subdued him, by the way, just to understand this. They had to tie his hands, so they used the cord of the earphones in the cockpit. I mean, talk about improvisation. Then they finally got these plastic, whatever you call it, you know, cuffs that they have.
11: Ties.
10: But then he's lying there now. He's this attacker, and he calls out to the air crew, kill me, all right? So it's clear he was suicidal. That's not a question. It was clear he was going to down that plane. Oh, it's not clear, but it looks very likely that he was going to down the plane.
0: He was definitely going to down the plane. I don't know if he was going to try and make a 9/11 run at Israel. It wasn't that far away. Thanks be to God that did not happen. And thanks be for the courage of ordinary people. I was on with Stuart Varney today just saying courage has been from Aristotle to Churchill to C.S. 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One more poll from Bibi Netanyahu, cut number 17, about the pilot on that plane.
10: The attacker, the co-pilot who attacked the captain is now being interrogated. But here's what we do know. First, we know that he underwent Islamist radical indoctrination. That appears to be something we're gathering from the information, his personal information.
0: And this is what President Trump said today, cut number 4.
11: Has anybody briefed you about whether or not the guy, the pilot of the Fly Dubai plane, is linked to Iran?
12: We're working on it right now to be very open with us. I would say the answer, based on what I'm hearing, is yes, but we're working on it right now.
11: So this guy might have been either put in there by the IRGC or radicalized some other way, and then he tried to take down the plane.
12: It could have been, yeah.
0: Could have been, and Saudi Arabia has turned the would-be killer over to the United Arab Emirates. I'm sure that we will learn more, and I will have it for you on tomorrow's program. Remember, Dwayne's World tonight, 7 p.m. in the East, but you got to join the universe. And I'll be back tomorrow, America. Don't forget my YouTube channel as well. All the interviews that matter are over there already. Thank you for listening. Thank you, Adam Harley and Dwayne. I'm Hugh Hewitt. See you tomorrow.
1: It's never been more important to be well-informed.
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16: I'm Lisa Ritchie. The family of Renee Good, one of the two U.S. citizens fatally shot by federal immigration agents in Minneapolis in January, has sued the Trump administration. Legal analyst Lori Levinson.
17: It makes the claim that there is no basis for them to claim that she was a threat to them and that the administration should be held responsible for what they did during these ICE raids.
16: Good was shot as she was attempting to drive away from ICE agents in the middle of a protest. More U.S. forces are heading to the Middle East as President Trump issues a dire warning to Iran.
18: The group of ships includes the USS Theodore Roosevelt Carrier Strike Group and the USS Macon Island Amphibious Readiness Group. It could mean that three carriers are in the region as early as the end of October. Given the personnel already in place in the Middle East, the move would bring the U.S. naval presence to an unusually high number of more than 20,000 sailors and Marines, as well as hundreds of aircraft. The carriers USS George H.W. Bush and the USS George Washington are already in the region, along with the USS Boxer Amphibious Readiness Group. Bill Rakoff, Worldwide News Network.
16: The woman whom Tennessee officials tried to execute last night is now in a Nashville hospital after she survived two doses of a lethal injection. Krista Pike is in critical condition. Governor Bill Lee.
19: So far as we know, the Department of Correction followed exactly the protocol that was outlined and vetted and approved by the Attorney General's office. At this point, that is all we know.
16: The governor has ordered a stay of all executions for now. Pike's attorneys are seeking to prevent another attempt, saying that her right to be executed free of cruel and unusual punishment was violated. A fresh crew is on the way to the International Space Station.
20: 3, 2, 1, ignition, and... planned liftoff. Go Falcon, go Dragon, and go Crew 13.
21: Team carried by Dragon Brace to the International Space Station.
16: NASA and SpaceX have launched the Crew 13 mission after engineers at Cape Canaveral fixed an oxidizer leak. More from our space consultant, Peter King, in Florida.
22: The crew includes one veteran and three space rookies. The veteran is spacecraft commander Jessica Watkins, who's already been to the International Space Station. The rookies include an American from Central Florida, a Canadian, and a Russian cosmonaut. They're due to dock at the International Space Station late this afternoon for a mission that'll last about 6 months.
16: And the crew will take that time to work on scientific research. SNAP recipients are seeing their benefits increase today. The maximum monthly benefit for a family of three in most states is rising by $23. This is the Worldwide News Network.
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24: Unless you're living under a rock, you saw last week the Fed raised interest rates. They raised it by 0.25%, and it looks like this is not going to be the last increase. Here's what I think is going to happen. The pool of qualified buyers is going to shrink. Buyers will either put their purchases on hold or lower their budget to account for this increase. Now let's talk about the sellers. That's the tough one, because sellers by nature, they have high expectations. They don't believe that their homes are going to be worth anything less, but trust me, it will. Check this out. While the market's always changing, I think it's going to get slower, and it already is. Still, when buying, do it in the United States because it's still the best country in the world, and real estate is still the best investment. Never bet against the United States of America. I'm Suzanne Miller.
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25: Bad news, good news for Southern Nevada tourism. The Las Vegas Convention and Visitors Authority reports visitors to Southern Nevada dropped in August, down 4.3% to 3 million. But despite the lower numbers, Nevada's gaming win was up 3.1% in August compared to the same time last year. Statewide, the gaming win reached $1.27 billion, 84% generated by Southern Nevada casinos. Pain in the pump, it seems endless, but a move by California Governor Gavin Newsom might bring some needed relief. AAA reporting the average price for a gallon of unleaded regular gas here in Southern Nevada topped $5.50 this week, 67 cents more than the same time last month. Meanwhile, Governor Newsom asking that refineries in the Golden State be allowed to switch to winter blend gas a month early, which should lead to cheaper pump prices.
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27: More overnight road work on East Flamingo between Spencer and Eastern tonight. Lane restrictions on the eastbound side of Flamingo between Spencer and Eastern. That's at 9 o'clock tonight. Should be reopened by 5:30 Friday morning. In North Las Vegas, overnight road work has Land Boulevard's on-ramp to 15 northbound shut down for the next month and a half. That's, again, just during the overnight hours. For most of the rest of the year until mid-December, work will be done on the Boulder Highway median southbound from Flamingo to I-11, and that will be blocking the left lane. Clear sunny skies and warm temperatures for the foreseeable future. Light breezes and afternoon highs ending up in the mid-90s through the upcoming weekend. 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I'm Mark Thomas with your on-time traffic.
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1: 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I'm Lisa Ritchie. President Trump is on his massive campaign blitz for Republicans with stops across some of the party's strongest states.
2: It starts this afternoon in Texas and Oklahoma. Then he'll head to Alabama tomorrow, Ohio Saturday, and Nebraska Monday. He was asked why he's spending so much time in states he won by wide margins.
3: Well, I won all of them by a lot. I'm going there just to make sure.
2: In Texas, Trump is campaigning alongside Republican Senate candidate Ken Paxton. Despite a leaked recording in which Paxton said Trump's midterm convention hurt his poll numbers. So why go there?
3: Well, I'll tell you what. We have to win this election. That convention, you were there, that convention was a tremendous success.
2: He said it beat the NFL by four times. Stacey Lynn, Worldwide News Network, Washington.
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5: After three straight road games and a bye week, UNLV football will be playing on their home turf for the first time since August 29th. They're currently a 2.5-point favorite against Cal. Kickoff set for 12:30 at Allegiant Stadium. Crews will roll in the natural grass the very next day for the Raiders when they host the Kansas City Chiefs on Sunday. KC is currently a 4.5-point favorite. Wild Bill's going to be around a few more years. Yesterday, the Vegas Golden Knights announced they've signed William Karlsson to a 2-year extension worth $13.5 million. The original misfit, who's tallied 175 goals and 403 points with VGK, is now signed through the 2028-29 season. This comes after Captain Mark Stone was also given a 2-year extension last month. VGK won their season opener this week and will face the Anaheim Ducks tomorrow night at the Fortress.
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5: More overnight road work on East Flamingo between Spencer and Eastern tonight. Lane restrictions on the eastbound side of Flamingo between Spencer and Eastern. That's at 9 o'clock tonight. Should be reopened by 5:30 Friday morning. In North Las Vegas, overnight road work has Land Boulevard's on-ramp to 15 northbound shut down for the next month and a half. That's, again, just during the overnight hours. For most of the rest of the year until mid-December, work will be done on the Boulder Highway median southbound from Flamingo to I-11, and that will be blocking the left lane. Clear sunny skies and warm temperatures for the foreseeable future. Light breezes and afternoon highs ending up in the mid-90s through the upcoming weekend. 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I'm Mark Thomas with your on-time traffic.
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9: I'm Lisa Ritchie. The Pentagon is sending roughly 9,000 more personnel aboard a group of ships to the Middle East.
10: The group of ships includes the USS Theodore Roosevelt Carrier Strike Group and the USS Macon Island Amphibious Readiness Group. It could mean that three carriers are in the region as early as the end of October. Given the personnel already in place in the Middle East, the move would bring the U.S. naval presence to an unusually high number of more than 20,000 sailors and Marines, as well as hundreds of aircraft. The carriers USS George H.W. Bush and the USS George Washington are already in the region, along with the USS Boxer Amphibious Readiness Group. Bill Rakoff, Worldwide News Network.
9: Renee Good's family is suing the federal government and several immigration officials alleging wrongful death and civil rights violations in her fatal shooting by an immigration officer in Minneapolis in January. Becca Good was Renee Good's partner.
11: We're here today not out of anger and not out of hate. We are here because Renee's love and legacy demand a better world for her children, for this community, and for this country.
9: Administration officials said Good tried to run over the agent with her SUV. The family is demanding a jury trial and damages. A new abortion fight is heading to the Supreme Court.
12: Alabama, Arkansas, and Louisiana are asking the justices to strike down shield laws in New York, California, and Massachusetts. Those laws protect doctors from prosecution for prescribing and mailing abortion medication to patients in states where abortion is banned. Louisiana's attorney general says it's illegal.
13: They were sending cocaine or fentanyl through the mail to our states simply because they thought that that should be legal here. We would arrest them. We would prosecute them.
12: The three states argue the shield laws interfere with their ability to enforce their own abortion laws. Stacey Lynn, Worldwide News Network, Washington.
9: In Denton, Texas, President Trump toured the Peterbilt Motors facility and told workers the stock market is through the roof and poverty numbers are low.
14: There are more people working in the United States right now than at any time in the history of the United States.
9: Trump's stop in Texas is part of a broader tour touting the nation's economy ahead of the midterms. Tomorrow, the president will be in Mobile, Alabama, to celebrate the groundbreaking of Mobile's new $4 billion bridge. There's no TV pool traveling with the president after CNN was removed from its scheduled rotation. And another storm has strengthened into a Category 2 cyclone off Mexico's Pacific coast. Hurricane Rachel is projected to move along the Mexican coastline before turning out to sea. Northern Mexico and parts of the southwest U.S. are still recovering from flooding and damages from Hurricane Polo earlier this week. This is the Worldwide News Network.
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16: The pain at the pump seems never ending, but a move by California Governor Gavin Newsom might bring some needed relief. AAA reporting the average price for a gallon of unleaded regular gas here in Southern Nevada topped $5.50 this week, 67 cents more than the same time last month. Meanwhile, the governor in the Golden State asking that refineries in there be allowed to switch to winter blend gas a month earlier. Bad news, good news for Southern Nevada tourism. The Las Vegas Convention and Visitors Authority reporting that visitors to Southern Nevada dropped in August, down 4.3%, but despite the fewer visitors, Nevada's gaming win was up 3.1% compared to the same time last year. Statewide, the gaming win hit $1.27 billion, 84% of that total generated by Southern Nevada casinos.
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17: More overnight road work on East Flamingo between Spencer and Eastern tonight. Lane restrictions on the eastbound side of Flamingo between Spencer and Eastern. That's at 9 o'clock tonight. Should be reopened by 5:30 Friday morning. In North Las Vegas, overnight road work has Land Boulevard's on-ramp to 15 northbound shut down for the next month and a half. That's, again, just during the overnight hours. For most of the rest of the year until mid-December, work will be done on the Boulder Highway median southbound from Flamingo to I-11, and that will be blocking the left lane. Clear sunny skies and warm temperatures for the foreseeable future. Light breezes and afternoon highs ending up in the mid-90s through the upcoming weekend. 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I'm Mark Thomas with your on-time traffic.
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20: It is a great pleasure to have my brother, he is my brother, Sean Hannity on the program. How are you, Sean?
21: My brother, Mark Levin, you know, I got the sense, listening to you, you're in a bad mood. I'm like, so, I've got to cheer up my friend. I gotta make.
20: Well, you had a great interview last night. You had a great interview. How do you get these interviews, man? You're like at the point of the spear. You get one after another. How do you do that?
21: Well, you do the same thing. I mean, you're working your tail off.
20: Not like you though, but you're like the king of this.
21: Yeah. Okay. I'm not the king of anything. I'm just a humble servant. Listen, I am right now. The worst part of my day is I met J.D. on the campaign trail. He was in the free state of Florida and couldn't fly back because of the weather. And I couldn't do my radio show. I'm so aggravated.
20: Oh, really?
21: You know, 33 days out of the election, I want to be on the air. Mm-hmm. And so, I had Newt Gingrich on yesterday. We both love Newt. He's a smart guy. Mm-hmm. And he said, I've been following elections since 1956, and I can make an argument that this election can turn out any way you want it to turn out. And what I'm saying to your fans, your loyal fans, the Levinites out there, as you call them, is we need your help. And I don't care if you're in South Carolina. I don't care if you're in the free state of Florida, if you're in Georgia, North Carolina, if you're in Michigan, please, God, we need your help. The same thing with Texas and Ohio and Iowa and Alaska and New Hampshire. I'm begging people at this point, understand the urgency of this moment. This moment is vital. These are uncharted waters. We've never, ever had a party this radicalized and extreme, Mark. And I'm telling you, you're a constitutionalist. They're going to take that document that you know backwards and forwards in love with all your heart, mind, and soul, and they're going to shred it. And they're saying what they're going to do. It's on their website what they're going to do. The, quote, pseudo-intellectual base of this movement is the Democratic Socialists. And the people that will be in charge are going to be AOC, the squad, you know, Zoran Marxist Kami Mamdani. Do you see that crap about his wife again? The woman that approved...
20: Well, she wears pants in the family and the keef in the family, obviously.
21: Yeah, okay. And then you got Pocahontas and you got Grandpa Bernie. And, you know, with the of elected Democrats, there's only one in the Senate that'll criticize him. That's John Fetterman. Now, why won't they take them on? Because they're afraid of them. They won't take them on because they know that they'll be primaried and beaten. You know, for a guy like Chuck Schumer to not speak out about Mamdani, a lifelong New Yorker like Schumer, and Hakeem Jeffries not to speak out about Mamdani, watching Kathy Hochul, you know, bow at his feet and kiss his ass is disgusting. But there's no elected Democrat will do it. This is what frustrates me. And if you think that Sherrod Brown, who voted 100% of the time, you know, with Kamala Harris and Joe Biden and Obama, whoever he is with, you know, you're dreaming. They will go with the real power that now exists, the communists, the socialists, the statists, the totalitarians. You know, you wrote a book years ago, Levin, Mr. Levin. It's called Liberty and Tyranny. It's probably your best-selling book of all time, one of them, if not the best.
20: No, a million and a half.
21: Bestsellers.
20: Yeah.
21: Okay. Nobody sells that many books today. It just doesn't work like that. And I'm just telling you, this is it. This is the choice, Mark. Mm-hmm. And I love our country. I love our Constitution. I love our way of life. You know, what's frustrating to me is people say, oh, gas prices. If you don't see the need to prevent our children and grandchildren from inheriting a theocracy sworn to America and Israel's destruction, not having nuclear weapons. Okay, gas prices. Let's say you're upset about gas prices. I don't like high gas prices either. I'm glad, by the way, that it's starting to come down again because the free flow of oil in the Strait of Hormuz is working as the president has very effectively bankrupted the Iranian regime. Okay, you're worried about gas prices? The totality of the new Green Deal, as a recent estimate pointed out, is $212 trillion. When you're paying for everybody else's government-healthy food, I mean, you used to make fun of government cheese for years on your radio show. Mm-hmm. Okay, if you want to pay for somebody else's babysitting daycare that Mamdani's proposing, if you want to pay for child care as if your kids aren't indoctrinated early enough in government-run schools that are atrocious, you know, government doesn't do very much very well, and you want to pay for a government-guaranteed salary and job and health care and banning private insurance and, you know, abolishing prisons, no bail, no police, defund the Department of War, abolish the Senate, abolish our ability as the people to pick our president, pack the courts. All this madness, Mark, is coming. You know, amnesty, no borders, no deportations, all of it. That's printed on their website. Mm-hmm. Now, some of these people are either hiding their real views or they're just distancing themselves. So that was woke 1.0. Calafrico. Oh, six genders. Oh, my math was off. God is non-binary. Okay, well, now, you know, and he says, I'm saying this on biblical grounds. Well, on biblical grounds, that God that in the Bible that he's talking about, you know, taught us a prayer called Our Father, part of the Judeo-Christian ethic that built this country, Mark. I'm tired of the anti-Semitism. I am tired of this woke socialism. I'm tired of this new woke right that are not conservative at all. You know, people with their little nitpicky criticisms of Donald Trump, all right, he's not perfect, but neither is anybody. But he secured our borders, and he gave us the largest tax cut in history. He took the nuclear ambitions away from Iran. He gave us the lowest prescription drug prices ever. No, took care of working people. We now have the lowest poverty rate for African Americans, Hispanic Americans in history. We now have the highest median income in history. We've had 80 records that he set in the stock market. You know, you're worried about, okay, a temporary rise in oil prices, but we produce more oil and gas in 2025, and we're producing even more in 2026 in the history of this country. He's opened up millions of acres to exploration. You know, I don't understand, Mark. I don't. You know, I know what historical trends are, but if you don't see the urgency of this moment, I'm not understanding you, meaning whoever's not understanding the urgency. You know, tell me what it is that you're looking for in elected officials. Some people say, well, my Republican senator's a rhino. My Republican representative's a rhino. Okay, but they're not supporting the DSA agenda, open borders, higher taxes, packing the courts, eliminating the Senate, your ability to pick president, and abolishing prisons and police. I mean, mm-hmm. Let's get our act together here. You know, you're never going to get perfect. And there's a time and place, by the way, if you don't like Republicans, and I don't like a lot of them either, to be blunt. But you know what? It's called the primary. And if you didn't get involved in that process this time, well, remember to do it next time.
20: That's why you're as good as you are, brother. You're terrific. Who do you have on tonight? Tell me quickly. We have a hard break.
21: Well, I was on the road with J.D. Vance today. We're going to start with that. Sarah Carter, let us
20: love her.
21: Follow her in this open-air drug den. And we're going to where do you see what's going on in our cities and small towns, Mark? It is repulsive, and it shouldn't happen in this great country.
20: All right, man. We don't have time. You had a great interview with BB last night. Really fantastic. Yeah. We'll talk later.
21: Tell your friends and all our friends in Israel, they must keep this great moral clarity, this alliance of Trump and Bibi alive. He must Amen. Be elected this month.
20: Amen. I'm with you 100%.
21: Amen.
20: All right, take care. We'll talk later. God bless. We'll be right back.
1: Mark Levin. It's never been more important to be well-informed.
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1: 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I'm Lisa Ritchie. Which state will be home to the military's next base? The Pentagon is turning that question into a competition, not just for the personnel stationed there, but for the surrounding economy.
2: Defense Secretary Pete Hegseth is calling it
3: the next great American base.
2: And he's asking governors to pitch their states as its new home. 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
3: President Trump is a builder, and this project is about doing something bold, beautiful, and world-class for the great Americans who wear our nation's uniform.
2: Hegseth says every state will have a chance to compete, with the Pentagon expected to lay out the rules in the next 2 weeks. Stacey Lynn, Worldwide News Network, Washington.
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5: Wild Bill's going to be around a few more years. Yesterday, the Vegas Golden Knights announced they've signed William Karlsson to a two-year extension worth $13.5 million. The original misfit, who's tallied 175 goals and 403 points with VGK, is now signed through the 2028-29 season. This comes after Captain Mark Stone was also given a two-year extension last month. VGK won their season opener this week and will face the Anaheim Ducks tomorrow night at the Fortress. After three straight road games and a bye week, UNLV football will be playing on their home turf for the first time since August 29th. They're currently a 2.5-point favorite against Cal. Kickoff set for 12:30 at Allegiant Stadium. Crews will roll in the natural grass the very next day for the Raiders when they host the Kansas City Chiefs on Sunday. KC is currently a 4.5-point favorite.
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5: More overnight road work on East Flamingo between Spencer and Eastern tonight. Lane restrictions on the eastbound side of Flamingo between Spencer and Eastern. That's at 9 o'clock tonight. Should be reopened by 5:30 Friday morning. In North Las Vegas, overnight road work has Land Boulevard's on-ramp to 15 northbound shut down for the next month and a half. That's, again, just during the overnight hours. For most of the rest of the year until mid-December, work will be done on the Boulder Highway median southbound from Flamingo to I-11, and that will be blocking the left lane. Clear sunny skies and warm temperatures for the foreseeable future. Light breezes and afternoon highs ending up in the mid-90s through the upcoming weekend. 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I'm Mark Thomas with your on-time traffic.
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0: co-pilot was saying, kill me, kill me. I thought for a minute he was saying, kill me, to kill me. Did you, Mr. Producer? Sort of the broken English, you know what I mean? 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It's okay. It's okay. I promise. We'll be here tomorrow. It'll be all right. 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We love Pure Talk here. 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I know you're going to love it. I know you're going to love it. All right, let me get back in here. Okay, I think AI data centers are screwing with my printers. What do you think of that, Mr. Producer? It's got to be the AI data centers. It's got to be them. It's got to be somebody. I got to blame somebody, right? Isn't that how it works? Price of burritos. I don't know. Burritos. Burrito. You want a burrito? Go to Taco Bell. It costs almost nothing. But if that's what you want, that would Chipotle has great burritos. I mean, I can't name them all. I got a local Mexican restaurant here that's absolutely fabulous. You get burrito. You know, the beans, you get the lettuce, you get the this, you get the that. It's all under $20. And it's a lot of food. You get all the chips you can eat and the salsa. It's incredible. It's incredible. Very, very good. You know, it's a weird dichotomy. We have these populist nationalists, Marxists, Islamists, you know, all that crowd. Those who oppose capitalism and the like. People need to have a living wage. People need to have, you know, benefits, medical care and pensions. But I only want to pay 2 cents for a hamburger, Mr. Producer. 2 cents for a hamburger, but a $20 an hour minimum wage. Now, you know, I tell you this all the time. The laws of economics, they don't change. They're just like the laws of physics. They are what they are. They just are what they are. If you're paying more in property taxes and overhead and the government's taxing the hell out of you, or the slip and fall trial lawyers are threatening or they're suing you, somebody has to pay for this stuff. or they're going to go out of business. Then nobody gets a minimum wage from them, and nobody gets a burrito. I'm just tired of stupid arguments, of illogic, of irrationality. And I'm not going to throw aside, you know, the founders and the framers and Adam Smith all the way back to Aristotle for some schmo on the internet who says, we really have to show our feelings. They sound like lefties and so forth. How about using your brain? How about making the case for freedom? How about making the case for capitalism? How about making the case for lower prices and increasing prosperity? How about even from time to time telling the dolts and those on the dole, you got to actually work if you want something. We can do this. We've done it before. Oh, by the way, throw away the 1980s, 40, 50 years ago. We had the two of the biggest Republican landslides in history and the biggest growth in our economy in history. Throw it away.
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6: I'm Lisa Ritchie. The family of Renee Good, one of the two U.S. citizens fatally shot by federal immigration agents in Minneapolis back in January, has sued the Trump administration. Legal analyst Lori Levinson.
7: It makes the claim that there is no basis for them to claim that she was a threat to them and that the administration should be held responsible for what they did during these ICE raids.
6: Good was shot as she was attempting to drive away from ICE agents in the middle of a protest. The Crew 13 mission, launched by NASA and SpaceX today, has successfully docked at the International Space Station. They are embracing the number 13 in their name.
8: We are really leaning into the legacy that was left by Apollo 13. And some may see that as bad luck, but for us, we actually see it as an amazing testament to their resilience, to their ability to adapt.
6: That's Commander Jessica Watkins. The crew is set for a six-month stay on the space station, during which they'll conduct hundreds of science experiments. The Cornell Student Assembly's public hearing on the rape investigation at the school has wrapped up. The campus event today was billed as a chance for public comment from members of the campus community. Most of the students who spoke demanded that Cornell do more on future sex assault cases, provide more safety for students on campus, and be more forthcoming on incidents that are reported. It follows days of developments into the gang rape lawsuit and the renewed investigation of the 2024 incident reported by a Jane Doe at a fraternity house. What's next for Krista Pike, the Tennessee woman on death row for murdering a classmate in 1995? Prison officials tried executing her last night, but she survived two doses of a lethal injection. Attorney Steve Farrell.
9: Krista Pike was very concerned that this execution would go exactly the way it ended up coming out. She was not seeking to delay her execution. She was seeking to have that execution performed humanely and as quickly and as painlessly as possible.
6: Pike is now hospitalized in critical condition. A case involving damage to a prominent D.C. landmark is now over.
10: A judge has permanently dismissed the case against a former Olympian accused of damaging the Lincoln Memorial reflecting pool. David Hearn was charged with felony property destruction after he was accused of pulling up part of the pool's lining. But prosecutors later said new evidence showed the damage was caused by a contractor's botched installation, not Hearn. The ruling comes despite President Trump's criticism of U.S. Attorney Jeanine Pirro for dropping the case.
11: I was disappointed with Jeanine Pirro, really disappointed with Jeanine Pirro. She folded like an umbrella.
6: That's Stacey Lynn. 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